0: Congressman Byron Donalds, he is in a commanding position. He has the most important endorsement of all when you talk about a Republican primary, the endorsement of President Donald Trump.
1: Minnesota Attorney General Keith Ellison is suing the governor of Texas, seeking to compel the extradition of an ICE agent who's charged with assault during the agency crackdown in Minneapolis. Ellison says ICE agent Christian Castro was charged in May with four counts of second-degree assault and one count of falsely reporting a crime.
2: Christian Castro is not above the law. And Greg Abbott isn't either.
1: Abbott says he doesn't trust Tim Walz. The alleged leader of a cocaine trafficking ring at Penn State has surrendered to police. 24-year-old former student Agostino Abatiello was denied bail in an arraignment today. Pennsylvania Attorney General David Sunday.
3: There was nothing junior or childlike about this type of conduct. This was an upper-level trafficking organization for this region in Pennsylvania.
1: Penn State University says it's cooperating with law enforcement. U.S. ally Oman has been negotiating with Iran over a plan to reopen the Strait of Hormuz. Now President Trump threatening to bomb Oman if it gets in his way of negotiations. ABC's Karen Travers.
4: He had done this back in May when Oman was working with Iran to come up with a plan for how the strait could be managed. Oman is a key U.S. ally in the region, so it is significant that the president is once again putting this threat on the table. But, you know, to see him do that, it seems unlikely, given that we haven't seen U.S. strikes against Iran in several weeks at this point.
1: But Oman has tried to play the role of mediator. 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
1: The U.S. and Canada are holding last-minute talks on President Trump's 50% tariffs taking effect tomorrow. L.A. Lakers Governor Jeanine Buss is trying to stop her family from selling their share of the team.
6: ESPN's reported on Monday that most of the Buss family voted to sell their remaining shares to Josh Kushner and Bob Iger. They believe they have the right to sell. Jeanine Buss is arguing a 2017 court ruling states that no sale could be effectuated without approval by the co-trustees, that being Jeanie, Janie, and Joey Buss. Controlling ownership of the Lakers could be at stake here, as Jeanie Buss would no longer have the needed ownership percentage to remain governor of the team if the transaction goes through.
1: ABC's Andrew Dimpert. Summer may be winding down, but experts warn there are still threats in the water.
7: Southern California is seeing a significant increase in the number of beachgoers stung by stingrays. Jake Heyman was injured at Bolsa Chica Beach while trying to learn to surf during a vacation.
8: What at first I thought was like a sharp piece of glass or like a stick or something.
7: Bolsa Chica and Huntington State beaches reporting more than 3,100 incidents so far this year. That's twice the number reported for all of 2025.
1: ABC Sam Champion. A consumer alert for frozen treat lovers. Certain Outshine fruit bars are being recalled because they may contain glass. Affected flavors include strawberry, watermelon, grape, tangerine, and black cherry. Dave Packer, ABC News.
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America, Mark Levin here. Our number, 877-381-3811, 877-381-3811. Welcome. I hope you're well. 3 hours goes very fast here, so let's jump in with both feet, shall we? You know, these are very bizarre times, Mr. and Mrs. America. Our president in the Constitution is the Commander-in-Chief. He's made a decision, one which I have strongly supported, that the regime in Iran will try and kill us with weapons of mass destruction like nuclear warheads if we don't stop them. It used to be that such a position was not controversial, certainly not among Republicans or, for that matter, most Democrats. You had a Democrat from New York State by the name of Pat Moynihan. He would have agreed. You had a Democrat from the state of Washington, Scoop Jackson, he would have agreed. You have a Democrat from the state of Connecticut, Joe Lieberman, he would have agreed. But you had Democrats throughout the country, and that would include the South, that would have strongly agreed with this position. Strongly. Now, you wouldn't have had any Republicans that I can think of, I mean, a stray here and there perhaps, who would object to us defending our country from a Islamic regime that has already killed or maimed thousands of Americans, whether in the military or civilian, and has attempted to assassinate our president, members of his family, members of his administration, from the first go-round, you would think this would unite us. We have phrases like neocons and warmongers and forever wars, and Israel and big oil. Now, we went to war to protect our country from an enemy that has killed Americans for half a century and that wants nuclear weapons. Now, Iran is uniquely horrific among the Islamist states and Islamist groups. Why? Well, if you'd watched Life, Liberty, and Levin Sunday, you would know in detail, but I will give you a very concise version and underscore some of the things I've said here before. It's the epicenter for the jihadis, for terrorism. It's the epicenter. They took over an entire country. They're using their faith to advance their agenda, their ideology. They are funding with enormous resources, certainly in the past, terrorist organizations throughout the Middle East, quite frankly, throughout the world. And they're pushing this ideology. We talk about socialism in young people, which is really nuts. It's horrible. But they're pushing the terrorist ideology among young Muslims all over the world, including in our country. And we will pay a price for this. We will pay a price for having had open borders, for allowing these imams to do what they do, for weak governors, allowing them to build these fortresses, these facilities, weak governors.

0: governors, weak state representatives, weak zoning boards, weak local council. President can't do everything. He doesn't run all this. You know, we have thousands of local communities. But just to be clear, things are going to happen. They're already starting to happen, and they're going to get worse as a result of this conduct. But the Democrat Party is leading the charge with the Democratic Socialists of America, with the anti-Semitism. We have a problem, too. We have the, or used to, I should say, they're not really with us, so we don't really count them, but on the fringes out there, we have the traitor Tucker Carlsons. We have the Marjorie traitor Gangrenes. We have the no-pants pedos like Matt Gaetz, day in and day out. We have others, too. It's a long list. But here's the thing. The president decided, with all the advice he got, we had one of the envoys, Steve Witkoff, on here at the time to explain what the president decided and why, that a military operation was absolutely essential to the protection of the United States from a nuclearized Iranian regime. That is rational, that is conscionable, that is moral, that is legal, that is constitutional. Just think, ladies and gentlemen, if this president hadn't hit them the first time that June, and then hadn't, with the Israelis, hit them again, you know damn well they'd have a nuclear weapon. We woke up one day and North Korea had a nuclear weapon, even though we were told time and time and time again. They had signed agreements. We had sent them foodstuffs for their people. We had done this. We had done that over almost a 20-year period. And then all of a sudden, hey, guys, we have a nuclear weapon. And now they have over 50 of them. And no, I don't agree with a policy that would have us unilaterally withdraw significantly from South Korea. I just don't believe that makes sense. That's my perspective. But I'm talking about these individuals, these woke Reich isolationists and neo-fascists. They keep saying the president ran on no wars. The president ran on no wars. No, he didn't. Play me the audio. He certainly opposed forever wars. We also, I hope, oppose forever wars. You get into a war, you get in to win. You don't get in to negotiate. You don't get in to have diplomacy. You don't get in to get out. You don't get in to look for off-ramps. That's what causes forever wars. And I fear this is a lot of the advice from military and civilian high officials that are advising the president. And they're wrong. And they're wrong. We've seen this ilk before in the 1930s. They don't like being compared to it, but that's their problem. It's perfectly legitimate. The isolationists, some were actually sympathetic to Hitler. One of them was Joe Kennedy Sr., very sympathetic to Hitler and the Third Reich. So much so that the British government contacted Franklin Roosevelt and said, get this guy out of here. He's back-channeling to the Third Reich, which he was doing. We have individuals, I believe, who are very sympathetic to Putin and very sympathetic to the Iranian regime because they hate Israel and hate the Jews. And they try and dress it up, you know, as genocide by the IDF in Gaza, which never happened. Or something that takes place in Judea and Samaria. It's a massive issue. It's a handful of Palestinian families. The water was wrongly cut off by these Jewish individuals who were there. They're going to be punished for it, I hope, I believe. And that's a national issue. Not the slaughter of Christians in Africa. Not the slaughter of Muslims in Yemen. Not 2.5 million Muslims imprisoned by China and also the slaughtering of them. None of that. No, that's not a big deal. Not Russia and what it's done with Ukraine, although Ukraine is kicking their ass right now. No. It's Israel, it's Netanyahu, and so forth and so on. So why do these people keep bringing that up when the President of the United States has said himself repeatedly, I made the decision, I decided, I, which he did. Not Mark Levin. Not Benjamin Netanyahu. Not the country of Israel and the people of Israel. President wouldn't do that. President makes his own decisions. It's quite clear, isn't it? So, but when these people say that, are they not trying to diminish the President of the United States? Are they not smearing the president and libeling the president? Well, of course they are. Are they not undermining our troops, our heroic troops, when their words are used by the enemy, or they read or hear their words? I mean, a lot of these guys have no ratings, don't get me wrong. But when you have a guy day in and day out posting, or on some backwoods network like OAN, a guy like No Pants Pedo, Matt Gaetz, day in and day out, trashing our troops, betraying our president, and then trying to deflect? Or when you have this head case, they're all head cases, really, Traitor Tucker Carlson doing the same thing, or you have people who are more online with websites and so forth who write, or they're on sort of second or third tier podcasts who go on about the neocons and the warmongers. Is the president a neocon? Is the president a warmonger? Of course not. But they dare not attack the president. They'll attack people who have no control over the war effort, no control over whether we go to war, who present their opinions, if the president asks them, present their opinions to their audiences like I do. But they will not demonstrate any integrity whatsoever, any intellectual honesty whatsoever. They're hypocrites. They go on, we're America first. No, you're not. You're obviously America last. We are the true believers. We endorse Trump before anybody else. But you're smearing him now. No, we're not. We're Netanyahu and the warmongers and the... You're smearing him. And he knows it. And I'm sure he hears it and reads it. So these people are literally attacking the President of the United States in the middle of a war, and they are claiming to be Make America Great Again. When in fact, MAGA supports the president. MAGA supports this war effort. MAGA rejects Iran. MAGA rejects Carlson and all the other reprobates who are desperately trying to draw attention and get rich off of this. Desperately. It's very bizarre. And yet it's taking place. They're viciously, relentlessly, vilely attacking the commander-in-chief, the president of the United States, who's made the decision to take military action against this enemy, the initial decision. And then they claim that they're not, that they're the biggest supporters he's ever had. They're liars. And they're undermining this war effort. As sure as Tokyo Rose sought to do so from Japan. As sure as Father Coughlin sought to do so. Eventually from a pirate ship off the shore. That's right. They are the isolationists of the 1930s. Except they don't have the integrity and the intellectual honesty to admit it. Because they know what the outcome of that isolationism was. It was the Third Reich. It was World War II. Our enemies are rooting for Matt Gaetz. Our enemies are rooting for Tucker Carlson. Because if they turn out to be right and have influence, our enemies are stronger. They can continue to pursue nukes. China will invade Taiwan. They're all ready to roll. That's what isolation gives you. In our country, America will be in an impossible situation. Impossible. We can't take on all these countries. So don't put us in that position, right? Don't put us in a position like that. I'll be right back.
1: Mark Levin.
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0: Welcome back, America. Harry Enten, the CNN data analyst, yesterday hit a warning for the Democrats. Now, I must confess, and I'm guessing you're in the same situation, those of you who listen regularly, I'll play audio of Harry Enten. Some days the Democrats can't win, some days the Democrats can't lose. Some days the Republicans can't win, some days the Republican can't lose. So, I mean, it's very interesting to me, it's somewhat intriguing, but don't go to the bank with it, one way or the other. And he is very entertaining. I think this guy, if you can take poll numbers or survey numbers and make them actually kind of interesting, then you're pretty damn good at what you're doing. You really are. Most of these guys are monotonous. He's actually very entertaining. Cut 13, go.
1: Donald Trump's political brand ain't too hot to trot these days. But I got to tell you, PU, when it comes to the Democratic brand, the net favorability rating of the Democratic Party. You know, back in 2018, when Democrats, during the first Trump presidency, right, when they were able to win back control of the House, they were even. They were even, right? Favorable minus unfavorable, even, at 0-0-0. Now look at this. 25 points underwater. Oof. Oof. You know, the Dem brand, as I said, it's not too good these days.
0: Ooh, I think he's right. When we come back, I got to deal with the underbrush. There's a senator from Georgia by the name of Ossoff. We will want to deal with him. I'm sure we'll try and get him on the program. And how much you want to bet he doesn't come on? We'll be right back.

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2: ABC News, I'm Dave Packard. A trio of primaries tonight in Florida, the AP projects. Congressman Byron Donalds has won the Republican nomination for governor, and former Congressman David Jolly has won the Democratic nomination. Political Director Avery Harper says Donalds was heavily favored.
3: Not only did he have the endorsement of President Trump, but he has also has large name recognition in the state of Florida among Republican voters. And he has a massive war chest that will help power him through November's election.
2: Primaries also in Wyoming and Alaska. In the special election to finish Marco Rubio's Senate term after becoming Secretary of State, AP projects that Florida State Representative Angie Nixon has won the Democratic nomination. She'll face Ashley Moody, who's won the Republican nomination. The U.S. Navy says one of its destroyer ships, the USS Benfold, lost power for 4 days last month in the South China Sea. A Navy commander telling us that sailors were left without water.
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1: You know, it's actually a little unusual, I think, the amount of inquiries I'm getting and requests. Ready for this, Mr. Producer? For the ethics report on Matt Gaetz. Now, why would there be such interest on that? It's crazy, isn't it? Well, you can go to any of my social sites. I've pinned it at the top because the inquiries are just overwhelming, and I can't, and I'm not going to deal with each one, but I'm only going to leave it there a little while. So if that's what you want to do, go ahead. Have you ever read that, Ron? It's shocking. It's amazing all the attention this guy Swalwell gets because he deserves it. He's a pig. And I'm going to do an article on him, too. But pigs aren't limited to the Democrat Party. Now, I may agree with you if you said there's more of them there. I agree with that, 100%. But we're better. We're more moral, in my view. We handle things a little differently because we believe in different types of things than the other party. We believe in different things than the other party. And that is true. So I've pinned it up there. Mr. Producer pinned it up there. If that's something you want to look at, read, understand, go for it. It's right there. And I don't even know what to say about it, to be honest with you. It's shocking. And that's that. We're going to move on. I want to move on to, let's see here. Some information was found. Let's see if I still have it here. I may not. On Swalwell and FBI files and so forth. If I don't have it, I don't have it. Let's see here. 1 second. I'm looking. Now, maybe I'll find it another time. Tell you the other thing that is very troubling. There's a lot of people like this in Congress. There's a lot of good people, too. Please don't misunderstand. But what I'm saying is they live these double lives. Now, these two aren't the first two, obviously, Swalwell and Gaetz, but there's others. I don't know how you do this. I mean, to me, you have these honorable positions, these unbelievable positions. The American people vote for you in different ways, you know, in your district or in your state, what have you. And while you're there, and it's not a terribly hard job, let's be honest, but while you're there, you know, you should say, I am in the halls of the Capitol, but this is an immense honor to represent my constituents like this, to fight for what I believe in, this magnificent country. I mean, after all, who am I, right? Look at me, one of 535 people. That's what they should be saying. What can I do today to advance the cause of liberty, capitalism, wealth creation, prosperity for all? What can I... Instead, they're chasing women or the opposite or doing drugs? Some of these guys? I don't know about you, but I find this disgusting. Now, I find it disgusting outside of Congress, but if you're a member of Congress and you're doing this, if you're an elected official and you're doing this, if you have a past, okay, I get it. Doesn't mean I have to like it. But you have a past, you have a past. But while you're a public official and you have a public trust, this is how you conduct yourself? I find it just disgusting. That's why when this guy Planter was running, he has a Nazi tattoo on his chest, claims of slapping around women, and then this one woman comes forward and says, he raped me. And not only then did the Democrats distance themselves from this guy, or the people adjacent who are involved in politics, who want to influence politics, who want to influence our country, and they're doing everything they can, who are the sleaziest of the sleaziest people, like this guy Hassan Piker. I mean, he's not a government official, he's not running for office, but by God, he's trying to influence the entire outcome of these elections with the Democrats and then with the country. You had guys like Piker and Plattner and Swalwell and Gates. It's like a real turnoff, isn't it? It's disgusting. Now, I'm not getting on my high horse. I'm just telling you what I think. I want to get to this guy, Ossoff, or Ossoff, or whatever his name is, O-S-S-O-F. I think I would pronounce it Ossoff just because I can. Now, he was on C-SPAN today. He was at a campaign event. Now, first of all, he goes after a friend of mine. Her name is Natalie. I'm not going to give you the whole name. It's out there in the press, but Natalie. Nobody works harder than this young lady. This young lady had bone cancer. And they gave her little likelihood of survival. Donald Trump said, I mean, think about the things this president has done that are remarkable and cutting edge. That if you need certain types of treatments, technologies, drugs, and so forth, and you have no alternative, you may be facing death. Then you should have a right to have access to that if you decide you want it. And that's what he did. That's what he did. So you have these cutting-edge drugs. Some of them take 20 years to process through. Well, some people don't have 20 years. They don't have 20 months. They don't have 20 weeks. They don't have 20 days. So what's the difference? Well, Natalie was one of these people. And right now, knock on wood, God bless, she's cancer-free, in total remission. It went from dire circumstance to total remission. And she attributes that to what the president did. And to the availability of certain medicines she wouldn't have otherwise have had, certain treatments. And she supports the president, campaigns for the president, loves the president in the non-romantic way. I've seen her work with the president. She's fantastic. And she's by his side and helps transcribe things and provide him with the incoming emails and texts, documents. She's a fantastic assistant. That's what she is, and that's all she is. And a beautiful young lady. And my wife and I adore her. Many people adore her. She's so sweet and kind and so forth. And yet, you have a senator here, Ossoff, who was born as a trust fund baby. He was born with a platinum spoon in his mouth. He's never had to work a day in his life. He's never had to worry about money a day in his life. He's a multimillionaire, but not from anything he's done, and he trashes capitalism. Can you imagine that, Ron? They had trashed capitalism while they're sitting there super wealthy from capitalism, and they didn't do anything. He didn't do a damn thing. And he goes after the man he's running against, Mike Collins, a congressman. Very nice man, Mike Collins. And this is what he says. Cut 10, go.
2: Look, I think in a way, it's tragic that here in Georgia in the year 2026, in some ways, one of the central questions of the U.S. Senate race is whether white nationalism belongs in the United States Senate. We're so much better than this.
1: Mm-hmm. So if you support a Republican who's conservative, it's white nationalism and we're so much better than this. Do you know why he's doing that? Because Georgia has a significant population of black Americans all throughout the state, particularly in Atlanta. Atlanta, obviously, is a huge metropolitan area. And this is where his base is, and this is where all the Democrats have their base. So he's trying to rile up the base. And this is a constant with the Democrat Party. The way they treat black people is disgusting. The way they've always treated black people is disgusting. And again, I wrote an entire book on the Democrat Party Hates in America with a significant section on there about what they've done to black people. And then they claim to rescue black people after they created the very situation. I mean, they create segregation. They create, every obstacle they can think of to prevent blacks from voting. And then they claim to rescue them. Rescue them. So they did one thing in the 50s and 60s. Then in the late 60s and in the 70s, they claim to be the party that rescues them. It's a detestable party, the Democrat Party. It truly is. They'll take credit for creating all these programs while they're bankrupting them. They're bankrupting Social Security. They have a plan to bankrupt Medicare. This is their game. This is how it works. Assoff is a nobody. Can anybody tell me one thing he's done while he's been a senator? Just one. Can anybody in Georgia tell me one thing he's done since he's been a senator? I'm serious. Don't Google it. Just tell me. He's on the media all the time. He's got a big mouth. Now, you know, I could raise questions and I could say, well, I saw him walking with a guy the other day, Mr. Producer. He's walking kind of funny. You get my drift? Now, what does that mean? What does that mean? Doesn't mean anything. So when he talks about the president traveling with Natalie, like that's some big deal in that sense, when nothing's going on, it's just unbelievable. The most beautiful first lady in American history is our first lady right now, Melania. She gets no credit. She doesn't get all the acclaim that a Jackie O got or that even a Michelle Obama got, for crying out loud. So it's just a constant attack on this man, a constant attack on his family, a constant attack on the people around him. So Assoff opens his mouth and spews this crap, and now the Democrats are defending him. Let's slip in this one. Next, cut 11. Go.
3: We're in wartime. The commander-in-chief has mired us in this geopolitical disaster.
1: Now, people, you see, on the second point, he is speaking not just for the Democrats and the Islamists and the Marxists. He is speaking for the Tucker Carlsons, right? The no-pants Matt Gaetz guys. This whole woke right. They say exactly the same thing. And then they pretend to support the president.
4: I go way back. I go to 1917. I supported it back then. I certainly did.
1: But you're not supporting him now in the middle of a war. That's heresy as far as I'm concerned. Go ahead.
3: Have lost their lives. Our naval logistics are frayed. The global energy system is in crisis. And he retreats into this bubble of West Wing aides who are his security blanket, to make him feel good about himself.
1: Mm-hmm. He had mentioned Natalie in the course of this. He hasn't retreated at all. This man's everywhere. Did he talk about Joe Biden? Joe Biden didn't retreat. He was in a fetal position under the desk. That's just his normal position, or it was, as president of the United States. He never said a word about any of that. Donald Trump's not retreating anywhere. I've never seen a man so active. Forget about president, period. So active, taking on every issue, whether it is the great monuments in our city of D.C., whether it's Capital City, whether it is the you know, crime that's going on there, whether it is the interior of the White House, whether it's big, big issues on the economy, on foreign policy, and whatever it is. Isn't that retreating? So this guy Assoff is a disaster. We'll be right back.
0: Mark Levin.
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13: Just pathetic.
14: He's funny.
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0: it, folks. I call it as I see it.
1: I tell you what I consider to be the facts and the truth. And we have this relationship we have had over the years where we can do that. And I think it's very important that we continue to do that. So we will. For decades, Americans have been holding physical gold in retirement accounts to diversify as a hedge against inflation, against geopolitical turmoil, against long-term debt. 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All right, we'll be right back. See you in a moment.

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5: ABC News. I'm Dave Packer. Florida among the states holding primaries today, where the AP projects Congressman Byron Donalds has won the Republican nomination for governor. The Trump-endorsed candidate telling supporters,
6: "My administration will be guided by three pillars: making Florida accountable, achievable, and most of all, affordable."
5: Former Congressman David Jolly has won the Democratic gubernatorial nomination.
7: Folks, there is a new coalition emerging in American politics tonight, and it's starting right here in the state of Florida.
5: Also in Florida, in the special election to finish Marco Rubio's Senate term after being a Secretary of State, he was appointed. AP projects that State Representative Angie Nixon has won the Democratic nomination and will face Senator Ashley Moody, who won the Republican nomination. Pennsylvania's Attorney General announces arrests in an alleged college cocaine ring.
8: Two alleged ringleaders accused of running a major cocaine operation through multiple Penn State frat houses, allegedly making trips to New York City and Philadelphia to refill their supplies.
9: This was an upper-level trafficking organization for this region in Pennsylvania.
8: Agostino Abatiello, a Penn State grad, turning himself in. Police say he and former student Thomas Robinson brought in kilos of cocaine at a time in 2023 and 2024.
5: ABC's Matt Rivers. The U.S. Navy says one of its destroyer ships, the USS Benfold, lost power for 4 days last month in the South China Sea with limited drinking water, working toilets, or air conditioning. ABC's Jonathan Carl.
10: After 4 days adrift, the Benfold was towed to the Philippines. A Navy spokesman cites problems with its generators, adding there were no injuries to the crew, who demonstrated resilience, grit, professionalism, and unwavering steadiness.
5: The fossils of a never-before-discovered dinosaur species found in the Sahara Desert. It's being called Spinosaurus mirabilis. 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
5: New government figures show a dramatic drop in the number of housing starts.
12: No region of the country was spared the bad news, but the Northeast saw the steepest drop. Housing starts last month fell 9.9% compared to June and nearly 16% below July of last year. The average 30-year fixed mortgage stands at 6.68%, slightly lower than its 2026 peak.
5: ABC's Jim Ryan. Dartmouth Health says it needs to close its telehealth services, which could affect 5 Vermont hospitals. Tele-ICU and Tele-Ed are two of the nearly 20 kinds of remote health care that Dartmouth provides, designed to give rural hospitals access to specialists. A new study finds there's a possible link between aviation workers and radiation-related cancers.
13: Pilots and flight attendants are at the highest risk of death from cancers linked to radiation exposure, including breast cancer, prostate cancer, melanoma, and leukemia. That's the finding of a new JAMA Internal Medicine report, which surveyed more than 500 U.S. professions. It did not observe the same trend in non-radiation-based cancers or among ground crew jobs. However, the study also said it cannot prove a link between airline professions and increased cancer mortality, rather that there's a possible link. Mike Dubusky, ABC News.
5: Two categories are being added to the Independent Spirit Awards, including Best International First Feature and Digital Creator. The award recognizes the best in independent film, television, and storytelling. Dave Packer, ABC News.
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1: 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They got it done in the time they said it would take. Residential

all through what's taking place. He's put out a proposal. His proposal is quite simple. That if the regime falls, which of course we all hope it does, at least those of us who don't want to deal with it again, that he would be willing for about 100 days to lead a temporary intermediate government and help bring in, you know, a governing process, a republic, a parliamentary democracy, something or other, bring all the parties together to try to do that. And on my Fox show, Victor Davis Hanson suggested that really we ought to support a government outside of Iran, a government in waiting. He felt that Prince Reza Pahlavi would likely be the best person to run that government, to be in charge of it, and that we should, rather than giving money to the regime in Iran, money that we unfreeze, that we say may belong to them, should be given to the government in waiting. I agree with all that. I agree with all that. I agree with what Victor said. And then on top of that, before we get to that point, perhaps we need to arm the Iranian people. You know, wasn't that controversial 8 years of the Reagan administration? Apparently it's controversial now for reasons I don't know. But if you really want to defeat the regime and help internally to replace the regime, you can't I just don't believe you can replace the regime from 40,000 feet. I just don't think so. And the regime is digging in. Hopefully it'll fall, God willing. But I hope the Republican Party doesn't fall in November before it's too late, quite frankly. Anyway, so Prince Reza Pahlavi was cornered by a German journalist. And the German journalist asks him, are you an Israeli agent? Isn't that offensive, Mr. Producer? Are you an Israeli agent? And without skipping a beat, he turns to this guy and he says, no, but my grandfather gave refuge to Jews when you burned them in ovens. Is that not the perfect response? Unbelievable. And he's so right. Most people, I don't think Iranians have this problem, but I think others do, including many Jews, don't understand the history between Persia and the Jewish people and King Cyrus. Don't understand it. I'm not going to go over it today. I've gone over it before, but maybe I'll address it again because, you know, audiences come and go. But it's very important. There's a very close connection between the two. Very close. Now, they know it in Israel, and they know it in the leadership in Israel, of course, because they have, that's that part of the world, and they have to deal with these things. And so the people are very close. Very close. Now, I understand that the Israel haters and Jew haters and anti-Semites don't get all that, but you get all that, right? And because we've talked about that before, but it's absolutely true. And he was quite a king. He was actually an emperor. And an incredibly brilliant military tactician. He conquered so much of that area of the world, and yet he didn't enslave these people. He didn't enslave the Jews. He didn't do anything of the sort. In fact, in the case of the Jews, because the first temple was destroyed, he allowed them to go back to what is Jerusalem and to work on building the second temple without interference or anything of the kind. He said, go for it. He was a very benevolent dictator, as they say, a benevolent emperor. Here I said I'll discuss it later, but I'm discussing it now. It's okay. So,

0: the prince, hopefully the future Shah, he's well aware of this. He explains these things. But obviously the German journalist who ran up to him and said what he said doesn't know anything about it. Nothing. In the Jerusalem Post, Tehran readies to crush renewed unrest, risking war to maintain control of the Strait of Hormuz. A senior Iranian official told Reuters that Iran would shift to a fully offensive posture after Washington ruled out extending a temporary ceasefire agreement. See, these people are in the leadership there. They're no good, folks. They're no damn good. And they're not going to give up, and they're not going to surrender. Tehran has already begun positioning itself, it goes on, to suppress potential domestic unrest. Okay, these ads keep popping up. And whether the prolonged economic hardship that could result from an extended U.S. blockade or a return to more active conflict with the U.S., according to international experts. At the same time, reports indicate Tehran remains open to negotiations, provided any agreement meets all of its demands, including leaving the Strait of Hormuz under Iranian control. You believe that? The Institute for the Study of War assessed that hardliners within Iran's Supreme National Security Council could support a deal with the U.S., provided it meets Tehran's terms. Okay, we all get that, right? Hey, we want $324 billion. We want to control the Strait of Hormuz. Well, you know what? That would be horrendous. That would mean the situation was better before the war than after the war. Surely we can't do that. The assessment was based on an Axios report. Well, that's a problem, because Axios is radical left. Later confirmed by a spokesperson by the Iraqi Kurdistan presidency to Iran International that the IRGC command Yabba Dabba Doo had maintained indirect contact with the U.S. and preferred to resolve the conflict through negotiations. Well, of course, that's a lie. And the president put out a Truth Social, said there are no discussions. Despite this preference, a senior Iranian official told Reuters that Iran would shift to a fully offensive posture after Washington ruled out extending a temporary ceasefire agreement. Iranian entities must be prepared to escalate tensions in the Strait and wider region as Iran will be ready to make decisions. Now, I also told you last evening that the Russians and the Communist Chinese and the North Koreans are pouring weapon systems now into Iran because we've taken the foot off the gas pedal on the military side. We're not doing anything except playing defense. And so they're arming up. I think this is a big mistake. They're recalibrating. They're adjusting their tactics. And on and on and on. Ceasefire? No wonder they want extended ceasefire. Well, they got one. The president basically said, look, whether there's an extension to the ceasefire or not, we're obviously doing what we're doing. So while we're relying almost exclusively then on the economic pressure, which is outstanding, the pressure we're placing on them, militarily, they're adjusting to this. They're also, as we talked about last night, blowing out all the reformers and just people who may not be sure of, and they're putting all these brass knuckle enforcers and hardliners, so-called, into these positions. So they're reinforcing the police state. Reinforcing it. The continued attacks on vessels crossing the Strait of Hormuz without coordinating with Iran's Persian Gulf Strait Authority suggest that the regime would be unlikely to accept an agreement that did not leave the waterway under Iranian control. So they have a lot of demands, and I think our position has to be do not bend to this, do not look for so-called off-ramps, none of that, period. None of that. Just finish him off. We'll be right back.
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NBC News. This is just further evidence of what's going on here. Let's see. Russia is shipping explosives to Iran to bolster its missile and drone arsenal in the U.S. war. They haven't been previously reported, but it underscores the deepening strategic alliance between Moscow and Tehran. Now, this is only possible because we're not hammering them, America. That's why. It's only possible because of that. Now, Russia's shipping them. According to a European government document obtained by NBC News. And when we wait, they're not going to just sit there. They're not wetting themselves. They're not, oh my God, what are we going to do? They're doing. They're playing offense. I feel like we play defense. If they hit us, we hit them. If they hit this one, we hit that one. We'll hit them twice as hard, three times as hard. They hit this, we hit that. You understand what I'm saying? That's problematic as far as I'm concerned. But that's what's happening. That is what's happening. Mm-hmm. Let's see here. I'm looking to see if I can pull any other of these disparate pieces together. All right. In the region, let's look at Turkey. Turkey. Mark, what does Turkey have to do with anything? It has to do with a lot. Daily Wire. How Turkey's making a bid to bring back a modern Ottoman Empire. From Syria to Jerusalem, Ankara is building the alliances and footholds needed to become the Middle East's dominant power. There's a lot going on over there, and a lot of it's not good. We were on the offensive. Things were breaking our way, but then we hit the brakes. We started listening to the Arabs. We started listening to Erdogan in Turkey. Listened to the Pakistanis, also Islamist, you know, radicals in that government. Turkey's mutual defense pact with Saudi Arabia and Pakistan, you know, it's amazing. They just signed this. It's a step toward the ultimate ambition of Turkish President Recep Tayyip Erdogan. To make Ankara a powerhouse across the entire territory of the old Ottoman Empire. The Mecca Joint Defense Agreement, signed in Mecca on August 7 by Erdogan, Saudi Crown Prince Mohammed bin Salman, this guy's a sleazeball, and Pakistani Prime Minister Shahbaz Sharif, the foreign minister there has all the power really, I believe, commits the three countries to a NATO-type alliance among Sunni states that would treat an attack on any one of them as an attack on all of them. Well, that's odd. Wasn't that long ago. When Iran hit Saudi Arabia, I don't remember everybody jumping into action. Do you folks? I don't remember that. Let's see here. Bear with me. The PAC will help counterbalance Iranian regional power, but it will also position Turkey as the military and political leader of the Sunni Ring of Fire, advancing the Turkish president's vision of a modern Ottoman sphere of influence, according to Chaim Silberstein, the chairman of the Jerusalem Center for Applied Policy. Which is all odd, really, because Turkey's been working with Iran, Turkey's been working with Qatar. But Turkey has different strategies for different countries, right? He'll stab Iran in the back, happily so. The PAC won't, okay, I already said that. All these goals help him to progress and cement his position as the hegemon in the Middle East. Ankara is seeking to expand its own military capabilities. At the NATO summit in Ankara last month, President Trump said he would consider allowing Turkey to purchase F-35 stealth fighters, potentially reversing a ban imposed after Erdogan's government bought Russia's S-400 missile system in violation of our law. Mm-hmm. Turkey was removed from the F-35 program in 2019 over concerns that operating the Russian system alongside the American stealth fighter could expose sensitive information about the aircraft to Moscow. In other words, how it works well, or
its gaps, its problems. Congress subsequently prohibited the transfer of F-35s to Turkey unless Ankara no longer possessed the S-400. But they still do. Unfortunately, the president still said, well, it's going to be blocked by the House and the Senate no matter what, no matter which party's in anyway. That's the truth. The president also embraced this alliance itself. In a post on Sunday, he praised the leaders of Saudi Arabia, Turkey, and Pakistan for signing the Mecca Agreement. I raised questions. Why? Calling it a big, bold, and important first step and saying it showed the Middle East was coming together and becoming better able to defend itself. They're not doing this to defend themselves, in my humble opinion. Now, while Ankara, that is Turkey, contributes its own NATO-backed military and sophisticated defense industry, the PAC could ultimately benefit Turkey most by giving Erdogan a broad security and political network through which to project Turkish power across the former Ottoman sphere. I don't like the fact he's in NATO. He's aligned with Russia. He backs Hamas. He's aligned with Qatar. This guy is bad. Bad, bad, bad news. Erdogan also gets a way to unite otherwise divided Sunni states around a common adversary. Guess which one that is, Mr. Producer? Israel. Israel. He sees Jerusalem as particularly powerful in that regard, arguing that the city can serve as a shared cause among countries with otherwise competing interests, and one with deep historical resonance for Turkey, whose Ottoman predecessors ruled Jerusalem for roughly 400 years. He conquered it. Pathways to consolidate his leadership and dominance is through a broad Sunni alliance. Yeah. And it goes on. So you can see what a dangerous SOB this guy really is. And he's just plowing ahead. And no, he should never get one F-35, in my humble opinion. Just my opinion. We'll be right back.

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2: ABC News, I'm Dave Packer. Florida among the states holding primaries today, where the AP projects Congressman Byron Donalds has won the Republican nomination for governor. The Trump-endorsed candidate telling supporters,
3: "The primary is over. Tonight we put aside our differences. Tonight we are one united Republican Party."
2: Former Congressman David Jolly has won the Democratic gubernatorial nomination in Florida. Primaries also underway in Wyoming and Alaska. Pennsylvania's attorney general announcing the arrest of two ringleaders in an alleged Penn State University-based cocaine ring. The U.S. Navy says one of its destroyer ships, USS Benfold, lost power for 4 days last month in the South China Sea with limited drinking water, working toilets, or air conditioning. The fossils of a never-before-discovered dinosaur species found in the vast Sahara Desert is being called Spinosaurus mirabilis, mirabilis being Latin.
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1: All right, we have a big story here that broke at 7:25 p.m., literally 10 minutes ago. This is the Detroit Free Press. Anti-Muslim rally draws hundreds of protesters outside Dearborn Library. This is Dearbornistan, Michigan. The Dearborn City Council meeting Tuesday, August 18, began with a prayer as hundreds of people gathered outside for an anti-Muslim protest and counter-protests. You know, I would call it anti-Islamist, but the media are the media. The Christian Crusader March is being led by right-wing provocateur Jake Lang, with the help of Detroit pastor Lorenzo Sewell, who hosted Lang at his church on Sunday. Lang's protests are part of a long history of anti-Muslim protests. That's what they say, by some Christian extremists targeting the city over the past 20 years. It's a lot of inflammatory statements here about this group. I don't know anything about the leadership or the groups or anything else. But let's see if they treat the mayor of Dearbornistan the same way. And we know he's a radical kook. People in the crowd sprinted to reach Lang when he arrived. As of 6 p.m., Tuesday's rally appears to be the largest crowd Lang has drawn among his five visits to Metro Detroit since November. Many in the crowd outside the Henry Ford Library. Henry Ford Library. Can you imagine that? You see, Dearborn was a big, maybe still is, Ford Motor Company plant, assembly line and so forth. And so you had a lot of blue-collar workers. And then over time, and not a very long time, these individuals moved in to these blue-collar areas. And then they moved in by the thousands and the tens of thousands. And this is what's happening. This is how towns and cities are being taken over very quickly. Some Christians and Muslims outside the library debated religion. Anti-Jewish sentiment was also present at the rally, with at least one Nazi flag present and some people chanting anti-Semitic remarks and some yelling profanities at Lang, a white Christian nationalist, who's denounced his Jewish heritage. Boy, you got quite a crowd. In a news conference on Monday, August 17, Dearborn officials said they will protect free speech rights and will strictly enforce laws and ordinances to protect public safety. Outside the library, more than an hour before the meeting was set to begin, a crowd member asked those who love Jesus to cheer and received a rousing response. Oh, Mr. Producer, can I ask you a question? What would I do there? I mean, I'd be hated by everybody, I guess, right? The Nazis on one side and the Islamists on the other? Maybe I should just go to a McDonald's, you know what I mean? I'd prefer to do that anyway, as you know, folks. All right, let's see here. Let's get back to this. A truck with a digital screen that read racism, the clown show nobody asked for, no hate in Dearborn. There's a lot of hate in Dearborn. Jack Lang clown show and more drove by the protest several times ahead of the meeting. Dearborn officials moved the city council meeting, which usually takes place at the Dearborn Administrative Center, to the library down the street in anticipation of the large crowd. Ahead of the meeting, police blocked the south side of Michigan Avenue in front of the library to cars as the crowd began to gather. Hours ahead of the city council meeting and rally today, the Michigan Democratic Party and several elected Democrats denounced the anti-Muslim protests and shared support for the city of Dearborn and its residents. Statement sent to the media late Tuesday morning, Governor Gretchen Whitmer said she's been in contact with Dearborn Mayor Abdullah Hamad. She echoed the remarks of Dearborn Police Chief Isaiah Shaheen and local officials, encouraging residents not to confront or engage with demonstrators. Goes on. Michigan Democratic Party Chair Curtis Hertel made a statement on behalf of the Michigan Democratic Party. U.S. Senator Lisa Slotnick, she's disgusting to me. She ran as a moderate, and then she swings hard left, just like the governor of Virginia is disgusting to me. Scamburger, I call her. She's just awful. Anyway, Lisa Slotnick, Rashida Tlaib, we know her. Darian Camilleri and whatever. Oh, yeah, Benson, the gubernatorial nominee, another head case, have also denounced hate and shared support for Dearborn community. Mm-hmm. It's a lot of hate coming out of that Dearborn community, quite frankly. A lot of hate. Remember that pastor, the Christian pastor? They were going to name a street after Hamas or something or other. And he went to the meeting and he objected to it. Remember what the mayor told him? And I paraphrase, you're not welcome here. You can get out of our community. I don't remember the Democratic infrastructure getting all worked up about that. Does anybody else?
3: No, I don't.
1: That's right. Because they didn't. Yeah. I don't see a lot of this activity in New York, a lot of support for what's going on there. I'm just reading an update, ladies and gentlemen, as we go along here. Hold on 1 second, please. We're getting there. All right, let's see here. Bear with me. Actually, anti-Muslim rally, blah, blah, blah. Okay, not seeing anything else there. Yeah, okay. In the meantime, you know what's going on in New York? Oh, yeah. All kinds of hate crimes and hate speech and all the rest. And two-thirds of it is aimed at, let's see, who's it aimed at? I don't know. Jews in New York. Anybody surprised by this? It's just incredible. It's getting worse and worse and worse and worse in New York, where a significant part of the population is Jewish, I think 10 to 15%. I used to think more, you know, I'm sort of adopted there, but that's about it. But it's still a significant number compared to other populations and so forth. Let's see here. Let me look. I cannot find that story on the hate crimes and everything else. But you can take my word for it or look it up yourself, okay? We'll be right back.
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But listen anyway. They know they're probably wrong. Mark Levin is on the radio.

0: International Fellowship Christians and Jews. What a group. What a terrific group, really. Bringing together Christians and Jews all over the world to fight anti-Semitism, which has continued to rise around the world every day, and the Jewish people continue to pay the price from growing threats against... Oh, wait a minute. I hear a little birdie, America. This would be my wife, Mr. Producer. Hello, wifey.
1: Hello. Do I say tweet tweet since you said you heard a little
0: Why not?
1: Birdie?
0: Why not?
1: I don't know. Didn't Michael Jackson have, like, what was that song with tweet tweet?
0: Honey,
1: I don't know. Never mind. I'm aging myself.
0: You know, it's funny, ladies and gentlemen. I'm 2 years older than my wife. And she always cracks a joke about my age. You're older than I am, you're older than I am. It's very funny, though.
1: Wait, actually.
0: Yeah?
1: You jumped to that conclusion by my statement. I didn't say you're old. I said I was referring to the song.
0: No, but I'm saying generally.
1: I think there's a little bit of sensitivity here, Mr.
0: Well,
1: Mrs.
0: What are you
1: America.
0: Gonna, what are you going to. I don't know. I really don't care about it.
1: Oh, okay.
0: No, it's true.
1: Really?
0: No, I don't. It doesn't bother me at all. It really doesn't. You know, people live into their 80s, 90s, 100s. I got a long way to go, kid.
1: You do.
0: Yeah?
1: You do. I can't wait.
0: Unless
1: to
0: I drop dead right of a heart tomorrow. Attack, that'll be a whole other story.
1: Tomorrow morning, we're going on a run.
0: No, we're not.
1: For sure.
0: I don't run.
1: Oh.
0: God. Oh. Okay, thank you. That's another joke. I love you.
1: Love you, too.
0: Okay. Yellow. Where was I, Mr. Producer, until I interrupted myself? Yes, okay. We love the International Fellowship of Christians and Jews, the coming together of the two first Abrahamic religions. My mouth broke. I know what I'm saying. In pointing out, both of them are pointing out that anti-Semitism has continued to arise around the world every day. And the people in the Holy Land continue to pay a very high price for this. And when you look around the world, you can see the Jews are being targeted in the Middle East. It used to be the Christians, but they've been either killed or chased out of the entire Middle East. And now they're being slaughtered in Africa. From growing threats against Jewish communities to acts of violence, harassment, intimidation, many Jewish families are living with fear simply because they're Jewish. And take a look at Bethlehem. When it was under the control of the Israeli government, it was protected. It was 85% Christian. And then with the Oslo Accords and other agreements associated with it, well, it became part of the Palestinian quote-unquote territory. And now it's 10% Christian and 90% so-called Palestinian. That's how it works. In Dearborn, Michigan, in Paterson, New Jersey, and other places around our country and certainly around the world. So here you have Bethlehem, the birthplace of Jesus, which is now 10% Christian. And this is what I mean about Judea and Samaria. That's the birthplace of Judaism. Do you know the holiest site of Judaism? Almost 4,000 years old is Judaism. The holiest site is the Temple Mount in Jerusalem. So you know what happened? Islam, which was given birth, I think it's 1,400 years ago, they built the temple, on the Temple Mount, they built that temple, the mosque with the golden dome, right there on the holiest Jewish site. The holiest Jewish site. Can you believe that, Mr. Producer? And if Jews go there on their own, they'll be slaughtered. Pretty much. They have to have permission from the IDF now. So they purposely built that mosque, which they now call, and have called since they built it actually, their third most sacred site in Islam. They built it right on top of the first most sacred site of Judaism. which was there 2,500 years before a single Muslim existed, because the faith didn't exist. So that's what some of this is about, ladies and gentlemen. To tell you the truth, if you look on a map, Israel is a pinprick if you look in the Middle East. And the idea that if they, only they could get the land back from the Israelis, there'd be peace in our time, is a lie. The International Fellowship of Christians and Jews is working every day in Israel and around the world, helping to provide security, emergency assistance, food, and critical care for vulnerable Jewish communities. You know, we talk about it, we think about it. Some people don't even think about it. Okay. 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Okay. Turkey's making a bid to bring back a modern empire. We talked about that. Russia is arming up. Iran, we talked about that. That's what's going on here. That's what's going on here. When we're here in third hour, I'm going to focus a little bit more on the domestic side as well. We have a DSA leader who comes out and admits he hates the Constitution. Well, he's not the only one. Let's be honest. The Democrats do, too. Let's see. I have it right here, as a matter of fact. We'll have to read about it. We can hear about it. Help me out there, Ron. Which one is it? It's near the end, I think. I want the gentleman that I just said from the DSA who put down the Constitution. Yeah, that's him. Let's do cut one. You're right. Go.
2: Yeah, the way I'd phrase it is of the DSA caucuses that believe in democracy as an end goal, Mug is the only one that sees revolution as a necessity to get there. And of the caucuses in DSA that see the necessity of revolution, we're the only ones that see democracy as the end goal. So the two things that we're famous for is our commitment to a program and our hatred of the United States Constitution.
0: Okay, so hold on now. So the Democrat Party keeps talking about a big tent. So they're going to bring people in like this who hate the Constitution. That's why they talk about deconstructing it. But so does Hakeem Jeffries. So does Elizabeth Warren. So does Chris Murphy. So does Buttigieg. Go ahead.
2: What the program does is it gives us a roadmap to revolution, and it gives us the obstacle that we finally will have to get over to have a revolution, which is the United States Constitution, basis of the United States government.
0: Okay, now the guy speaks the truth that the obstacle to the revolution is the United States Constitution, which I've been telling you for a quarter of a century, which is why they attack it, which is why the Democrat Party attack it, which is why the media attack it. So in this, they're all in the same, and we have to defend it. Otherwise, we will lose the country. Remember, we're constitutional conservatives, not nationalists, not progressivists, not populists. We'll be right back.

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2: News. I'm Dave Packer. Results from Florida's primaries are coming in, and the race for governor. The AP projects Byron Donalds wins the Republican nomination and will face former Congressman David Jolly, who picked up the Democratic nod. And the AP is projecting that Democratic Socialist Angie Nixon will win the Florida Democratic Senate primary. ABC News political director Avery Harper.
3: I think it's an uphill battle for any Democrat on a statewide ticket or ballot in Florida. We've seen this state change and shift sharply to the right in recent years. But this does demonstrate that there's energy on the progressive end of the party and the progressive wing of the party. And it mirrors some of the victories that we've seen in other places like New York and like Michigan.
2: From President Trump's social media today, a post threatening to bomb U.S. ally Oman, which is close to a deal with Iran to manage ship traffic through the Strait of Hormuz, according to two regional officials. And then a post showing a map with the strait circled and the words, new U.S. territory. The jury in Tupac Shakur's murder trial was shown autopsy photos and surveillance video today. Dwayne KPD Davis is accused of orchestrating the deadly 1996 drive-by shooting. Forensic pathologist and medical examiner in Clark County, Dr. Lisa Gavin, took the stand.
4: The injury to the lung would have collapsed the lung and also caused the lung to bleed. And so it was documented within the medical records that he had about 2 liters of blood in his chest cavity when they put in the chest tube to try to save him.
2: Davis denies charges and pleaded not guilty. Raging floodwaters washing through a tourist that were taking selfies near a famous waterfall in Thailand.
5: Park officials say they alerted those there to the rising water, but the flood came in too quickly for some to escape.
6: This was a horrendous ordeal. One person was taken to the hospital, but luckily park officials say there were only minor injuries.
2: It's ABC's James Longman. 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
2: ABC News has filed a lawsuit against the FCC, arguing that early broadcast renewal proceedings against local stations violate the First Amendment.
10: The complaint filed in U.S. District Court for the District of Columbia states that the company had no choice but to seek redress for the administration's blatant retaliation against its news coverage and editorial decisions. The ABC lawsuit goes on to say that the FCC has targeted the company because of the content of its broadcasts and that the FCC's intervention is an extraordinary assault on free speech. The FCC responding saying in a statement, "All broadcasters have a legal obligation to operate in the public interest. Even Disney." Sherry Preston, ABC News.
2: Frank Beard has died. His longtime ZZ Top drumming. He was a founding member of the band behind hits like 1983's Give Me All Your Lovin'. His representative says that Beard died under hospice care in Texas. He was 77. OpenAI is launching a version of its ChatGPT designed just for teenagers. The company says the teen version offers content restrictions around sex, suicide, self-harm, and romantic relationships. They say it also offers homework help instead of spitting out answers. Well, leading this year's MTV VMA nominations, Madonna.
11: It's good for the soul.
2: She's up to up for 11 awards this year, followed by Taylor Swift with 9 nominations. Dave Packer, ABC News.
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0: 250 years ago. That's not why that was put in place. That was put in place to ensure that every corner of the country would have representation. Now, the Democrat Party has never embraced Americanism. Never. Slavery and segregation and eugenics and Jim Crow, and let's eliminate the Electoral College so three-fourths of the country isn't involved in our government. I mean, that the Congress, what they mean is get rid of the Senate. This is their plan. Get rid of the Senate. We just have a parliament. And the parliament picks the president like they do all over the world. So you would actually have no say in who the president is. You understand? The other proposal out there by the Democrats is to eliminate the Electoral College and have a direct vote. And that's where, of course, the Democrat cities and states will have the most power. You won't even see a candidate in three-fourths of the country campaigning there. Certainly not in smaller states, and yet, as smaller population states. And yet, many of these big, smaller population states make it possible for you to eat where the farmers and the ranchers are. Make it possible for you to drive your car or your truck, because that's where the natural gas and the oil are. Make it possible to have all kinds of products that are created into, you know, like the iPhone or televisions and so forth and so on. That is, all these materials, they're not in the cities. They're not in the heavily populated areas. They're in the more rural areas, aren't they? Certainly much of it, if not most of it. And yet they would have no representation. You could see how the country would tear into pieces, tear into factions, and tear itself apart, which is exactly what the framers were opposed to. When I hear these young punks just going there about, we're going to get rid of this, we're going to do that, have no experience, never got dirt under their fingers. They think they know everything because they took some college courses, or maybe they went, got a PhD or a law degree, or who the hell knows, who cares? The point is, why should we care what they think, and why should we listen to them? Here's Cliff Connolly. Now, we're going to take this a little slower. A DSA member. Now, there were four, five, six of them who were getting together and had this Zoom call, and it was recorded, and I guess they were impressed with themselves. They put it out. Hat tip, I hate to say it, to Mediaite, June 2025. I'm sorry, I said a few months ago. A year ago. Go.
1: Yeah, the way I'd phrase it is, of the DSA caucuses that believe in democracy as an end goal, Mug is the only one that sees revolution as a necessity to get there. And of the caucuses in DSA that see the necessity of revolution, we're the only ones that see democracy as the end goal. So the two things that we're famous for is our commitment to a program and our hatred of the United States Constitution. And what the program does is it gives us a roadmap to revolution, and it gives us the obstacle that we finally will have to get over to have a revolution, which is the United States Constitution, the basis of the United States government.
0: Now, we are constitutional conservatives, as I said. So it's up to us to stand up to this. It's up to us to dispute this, to challenge this, to confront this in our homes, with our friends, yes, in our workplace, in our social environments, in our churches and synagogues and elsewhere, to confront it. Or your kid might turn into one of these, or somebody else's kid might. And let me tell you something, you may work your ass off to make sure they don't, they still might. So it's something that needs to be fought and debated. And when I watch online pseudo-conservatives, not talking about abolishing the Constitution, but more government, more redistribution of wealth, more spending, and I'm hearing this from people who used to be individuals I admired as conservative individuals, but not so much anymore. Not so much anymore. You know, it's interesting. Convention of States, something that I support and have supported and wrote a whole entire book on it. Mark Meckler, who runs that organization as well,

0: When I first thought about this subject, I was strongly against it. And then when I read it and started to research it and go deeper and deeper and deeper, why is this language in the Constitution that provides for a convention of states? Then it all made sense to me. It was George Mason who got up 2 days before they closed the convention and said, hey, I got an issue here. And that is, what if Congress turns out tyrannical? We have all the amendments going through Congress. We got to do better than that. So they had a compromise. And the compromise was essentially, okay, the states, if the states and the conventions in states, the states come forward with amendments to the Constitution, 34 states, they can present them to Congress. Congress would have nothing but a ministerial task of signing off on the fact that they received them. And then you would go through the usual, you'd need 38 states to vote yes on an amendment. So it's a high bar, and yet we still had opposition. I think 20 states are in. I'll have to check with Meckler. I think 20 states are in. And considering there's not a massive amount of money or publicity behind this, that's pretty amazing. And my point, too, is this. One of the people online who's talking about more federal intervention and, you know, the dollar that shouldn't be the reserve currency for the rest of the world and going on and on. That individual, I won't mention their name. When we met with that individual, I and some other conservatives pressing the case for convention of states, he didn't support it. He didn't support it. So when you take that into consideration, and now he's apparently part of this group that wants more federal government intervention, and I thought he was one of the most conservative people out there. I mean, it's very perplexing. It's just not a logical or rational thought process, in my humble opinion. We have people who want to destroy the Constitution. Some of them say it, most of them don't. Most of the Democrats want to destroy it. That's why they attack our founders. They claim that they were all slave owners. They all weren't, but they claim it anyway. 10 states that ratified the Constitution early on, and significant black populations that actually voted. You heard me. They voted. And so, you know, I have to shake my head when I see this this rump movement. It's going to have to define itself. It's going to have to do a better job. We're going to take a short break. I want to get to one other thing. We'll be right back.
1: Mark Levin.
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0: All right, I want to get to some of these results in Florida for you folks, where they had the Democrat Party and Republican Party primary the way it's supposed to work. Not these what they call jungle primaries, where everybody runs in the same primary, which is really intended to help Democrats or liberal Republicans. And there were a couple of races on the Democrat side, and I want to get to some on the Republican side, where you had these DSA radical kooks trying to take on really quite very liberal, a couple of very liberal Democrats. One is a relatively moderate Democrat. And so Wasserman Schultz, she was the radical liberal running against the communists. You understand? She won. It was supposed to be ultra close, but it was not ultra close. She got 45.6% of the vote against somebody named Holness, who got 22.9% of the vote. And these are changed districts, as you know, because of the great governor, Ron DeSantis, having to deal with California and so forth. There's another one I'm looking for, a gentleman by the name of Moskowitz, who's more moderate than some of the more liberal Democrats. He was running against another one. He got 63.5% of the vote with 90% of the vote in, so he is easily taking out the DSA candidate. So this needs to be said. The DSA is not as strong as people think it is, particularly districts that are not so heavily blue, blue, blue, and blue. So there is that. Now you'll notice Schultz is Jewish and Moskowitz is Jewish, and so they wanted to take them out because they both are avid supporters of the State of Israel as well. So there is something going on here. That's not very pretty in that regard. All right, let me look at some of the Republicans. One of the most grotesque races was this guy who was taking on Randy Fine, the incumbent. He's been there one term. He's a good man. He and I have become quite friendly, which means, of course, he comes under a brutal attack. And I want to get to this number here because there is something a little troubling, not with his number, but generally. I'm getting there. Oops. Oops, oops, oops. Come on now. Let's get to the Republicans. It's not the easiest system here that's been set up to look at this, you know. Well, let me just tell you what I know. Randy Fine won the Republican nomination in his district. But the guy running against him, the main guy, is a Nazi, serious Nazi. Don't get me wrong. I'm not calling somebody that. And he put out one of the most horrific ads in the history of politics just the other day. It was so grotesque that even Hakeem Jeffries denounced it. Denounced it. The speaker denounced it. And a number of other people, including other Democrats, denounced it. It was that sick. The problem is this. Fine got about 59% of the vote. This guy got over 18% of the vote, Mr. Producer. Almost one in five votes cast. Now think about that. And that's in the Republican primary, in that district. That's pretty damn sick. Let me see how Byron Donalds did. Now, I called Byron Donalds today, about 2-3 hours before the show. I think it was pretty clear he was going to win. And let us see. I'm doing this. It's live. This is live and national. Byron Donalds, let's see, Byron Donalds vote tally. Vote tally. Let's take a look. Let's see what comes up. What is with the what is with the news? They can't do this easily. Well, he's going to face this guy Dave Jolly, and I want to get into that on the general election as well. But first, let me find what Byron's number was. He is the winner, obviously, for the gubernatorial, Republican gubernatorial race. He's going to be running a guy named Jolly. He used to be Republican. You know, guys who are Republicans who become Democrats are the worst. It's like people who smoked and don't smoke anymore. They're like the most, you know, extreme on the issue. Okay. Well, anyway, so... this guy Jolly, He lost to Chris. Remember that guy? He was the governor for a while, and he had been a Republican, then he became Democrat and so forth. Well, he lost to him, and he's been a commentator on MSLSD, whatever they call it now, doesn't matter. MSLSD. He's been a commentator there. And so he's decided to run for the Democrat nomination. Apparently he's won it. It's not that he had a big battle there, but that's going to go on, and you can be sure they're going to throw as much dirt as they can possibly find at Byron. They've probably been holding it back, but we'll see how that works out. We're hurt all over the state of Florida. That doesn't hurt. I'm just seeing, while I'm talking, I'm still looking. Mr. Producer, if you can look too, that would be great. Byron Donalds, what percentage of the vote he's gotten. I'm sure there are people in the audience already yelling at us. Hey, you got that? I know, but I'm doing a radio show and looking at the same time. All right, let me look at one more, and then we're going to move on, and Mr. Producer will help me find. Well, here it is. Yeah, you're right. 49.1% I have. Jay Collins is the lieutenant governor, who's actually a very good guy. He got 24.7%. I've got about 80% of the vote in here. But that's the ballpark in there. Jay Collins is a combat veteran, a very tough guy. Lost part of his left leg, I think it is. And as I say, he's a very good man. He's the lieutenant governor. He's just not known very well, I don't think. And, of course, Byron is. And Byron was backed by the president before anybody else got in, which is a way of signaling, don't everybody else get in. All right, let me take a couple of calls. I promised I would. Let us go to Diane, Easton, Pennsylvania. There was a great boxer that came out of there, wasn't there, Diane? Larry Holmes. Oh,
1: you
0: yes,
1: know
0: I
1: what?
0: Remember.
1: I met a relative of his at work. I couldn't believe it. And I live right near Larry Holmes Drive.
0: Yeah. So. He was quite a boxer. Then there were a lot of tough opponents at that time. And you're in Easton, PA, which I've been to, really wonderful place, and you're listening on Sirius XM Satellite. So how are you?
1: You know, I'm good. And it's to say it's an honor to speak to you is an understatement. Mark,
0: oh, you're sweet.
1: My thing now is I need to understand why things happen. I don't really care so much what happened. I really want to know why. And so now as you're talking about the DSA and the quotes we're hearing, we're going to cancel the Constitution. You know, we don't like it. And then I said, well, wait a second. Why would you be bothering to talk about packing the court? Who's going to be, are we going to have a president?
0: You know, that's a great point. Diane, don't hang up. Diane says, wait a minute, you're going to eliminate the Constitution. What's the point of packing the Supreme Court? Brilliant. We're going to bring Diane back if she hasn't hung up. We'll be right back.
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5: ABC News, I'm Dave Packard. Results from Florida's primaries are coming in. In the race for governor, the AP projects Congressman Byron Donalds wins the Republican nomination, become the first black governor of the state if he wins. But first, he has to face former Congressman David Jolly, who picked up the Democratic nod. Police in Philadelphia are searching for a mass suspect who investigators say has been terrorizing people. In surveillance video, the suspect can be seen wearing a Halloween-style mask. Philadelphia Police Captain Jason Smith says there's a clear pattern of behavior.
6: He's actively engaged in running up to people. It looks like he's attempting to scare or antagonize them.
5: From President Trump's social media today, there was a post threatening to bomb U.S. ally Oman, which is close to a deal with Iran to manage ship traffic through the Strait of Hormuz, according to two regional officials. And then a post showing a map with the strait circled and the words, new U.S. territory.
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1: All right, I'm just posting one in Florida. Let me just put it to you this way. As I see this right now, you don't need to watch TV all night. The good guys won and the bad guys lost. Congratulations to Byron Donalds and Randy Fine and the other Patriots who won in Florida. Congratulations to them all. The gropers and the woke right got their tuchuses kicked in Florida, ladies and gentlemen. And in these key Democrat races, the DSA commies, they're getting their tuchuses kicked too. Tuchus is Yiddish for ass. I'm trying to clean up my act just a little bit, Mr. Producer. So people are wondering, tuchus is Yiddish for ass. But people don't want me saying ass that much. So if I can't say ass that much, I'll say tuchus every now and then. Don't you agree, Ron? Sure. I don't know what's wrong with the word ass. It's in the Bible, right? Multiple times, talks about the ass and the asses, and so I'm doing the same thing. I'm very biblical when I use that word. So, yeah, exactly. All right, let's see here. Okay, I'm supposed to do a sponsor, but I want to first get to, I want to get back here to our friend Diane. So, Diane, you made a great point. Why do they want to pack the Supreme Court if they want to destroy the whole thing? I think it's the gateway, you know what I mean? If they can pack the court. What's that?
2: What's their plan?
1: Their plan is to burn everything down, and they, you know, that's the bottom line. These people are despicable. And it amazes me, two types of people. These punks who haven't done anything with their lives, they're smarter than all the rest of us. They're smarter than every generation that's come along at the time of the Constitution and since the Constitution. They have no respect for our history, no respect for our country, because they were taught that. And they were taught that in school. And even if they have very patriotic parents and Republican parents, they defy them. They just go in the other direction. They denounce them. They look down on them. Because they've come to be as cocky as the moron professors and teachers who teach them. That's what I think.
2: How did the founders know, the framers, how did the framers know that this was a possibility? I mean, doesn't it boggle your mind?
1: Yes, because they studied ancient history. They had gone through a revolution. The most important book they read, and the most important person to them at the time was Montesquieu and the Spirit of the Laws. And that's where you'll find where they talk about, where Montesquieu talks about, and he uses the phrase, power checking power. And Locke talked about it to some extent, too. And Aristotle talked about it to some extent, too. In other words, man is imperfect. And there's certain men out there, mankind, that is. And there's certain men and women, of course, out there who are just literally evil. And so you can't set up a system that is based on virtue alone or based on good intentions alone, because it'll never work, number one. And number two, you provide an opportunity for evil to step in and take over the whole thing. And that's what we're dealing with right now. That's why they want to get rid of these constitutional barriers. They hate the Constitution because the Constitution has all these checks and balances and separation of power in it. And if you want to do what they want to do, nationalize private property and seize it and so forth and so on, and a thousand other things that pop into their minds, the consent of the governed is a problem. Separation of powers is a problem. Federalism is a problem, that is states' rights, unless they can use them in a state to destroy their rights. Things of that sort. So this Constitution, the Electoral College is an obstacle to them. This system is set up to protect us from two types of tyranny, really. The mob and the dictator.
2: Does the word moral bother them?
1: Is that know any of these people. I don't. they probably define morality, you know, as advancing their cause.
2: Ah, okay.
1: Their ideology. And that's what Marxists do, if they talk about morality at all. What have you done, or what do you do? You're very sharp.
2: Oh, bless your heart. I'm a day older than our president, and I like to remind him of that every once in a while.
1: Yeah,
2: but he isn't he amazing? But no,
1: yes,
2: I retired, Mark. I was in, you know, administrative, sit on my ass at a computer all day kind of a job.
1: Mm-hmm.
2: And then I retired and I started to feel infirm. And so I said, well, I think I'll try to go back to work, find something easy. And I said, oh, I could be a greeter at Walmart. I could do that. I like mm-hmm. to talk. They put me on a cash register, Mark. It's the most fun I've ever had.
1: Really?
2: I talk to people all day, and I wear my Tea Party gear. I'm not allowed to, you know, wear my Trump was right about everything button, but
1: no.
2: I wear my Tea Party gear, and it encourages people to speak to me. They're all worried, Mark. They're all
1: mm-hmm.
2: worried. The young
1: mm-hmm.
2: people, the old people. And I just say, you just keep fighting. I don't know how you're going to fight. It's up to you. You have a skill. You
1: communicating,
2: have
1: talking, whatever role you have in life is good enough. It's important, yeah. You know.
2: To do something, and you know, I'm glad that I have lived. I never thought I'd live this long, but I'm glad I've lived this long to contribute to the war effort.
1: Mm-hmm. Well, thank you so much. You're a sweetheart. I appreciate it. You take care of yourself in Eastern Pennsylvania. Give them all our best. All right. Wasn't she great? Let's go to Marty, Cleveland, Tennessee. And I've been to Cleveland, Tennessee. The great Sirius XM satellite. Marty, go right ahead.
3: Mark, it's a great pleasure to talk with you. I've been listening to you for a lot of years and
1: love
3: your books, love your radio program, TV show, and everything. I just wanted to make a point about these democratic socialists that say they want to just shred the Constitution, you know, so they're looking to get elected. When they get elected to office, don't they have to take an oath of office that says they're going to support and uphold
1: Well, this is a crucially important point you're bringing up. Yes, that they have to support and uphold the Constitution of the United States. And it's been my position, and I want to push it. I'm glad you reminded me that there's no way anybody who says they oppose the Constitution or want to destroy it should be sworn in to be a House or a Senate member. That's not just a formality. You're putting your hand on the Bible, your other hand in the air. You're swearing for a reason to uphold the Constitution of the United States. And just because some people elect you from some district or even some state, and they decide that they want somebody who rejects the Constitution, the Constitution says no. That oath of office that people take, it's not in the Constitution, but it's an oath nonetheless. And it's not there just for tradition or formality. It is there because it means something. So if you can't legitimately take that oath, or if you take it with false intentions, that's not acceptable. And so I think there should be a battle on the ground of the House, on the floor of the House, on the floor of the Senate, that conservatives especially should say, no, we're not going to see people who reject the Constitution of the United States. Now, the Democrats have a tough time with it because they reject it. And they've told us in how many ways they want to destroy it. But that doesn't mean we have to go along with their program, does it?
3: That's right. That's right. It just makes me angry, Mark, every time I hear that.
1: I know. It's pathetic. We've got people right now, hellholes all over the world, fighting and dying for this country. We don't even know. And then we have people we do know about. We certainly know about people in the past who have. And it's simply unacceptable, you know.
3: We live in
1: all
3: the
1: right,
3: greatest
1: brother.
3: Country in the world, and it's all due to that to our founding fathers and that brilliant document they started this country.
1: You're
3: with.
1: 100%
3: so
1: right.
3: Just
1: 100%
3: for that, and God bless you, sir. Appreciate you
1: very too,
3: much.
1: Marty. You too. Let us go to Dash, Portland, Oregon. I must confess, I've never been there. On the Mark Levin app, how are you?
4: I'm Bill. How about you, sir?
1: I'm good enough. Thank you.
4: Do you hear me okay?
1: I hear you beautifully.
4: Perfect.
1: Speak to me.
4: I want to talk about the folks that are talking about boots on the ground, and they mean American boots on the ground.
1: Yeah, Matt Gaetz keeps talking about boots on the ground. I didn't know he supported that, but he keeps talking about it.
4: That is a red herring. That is a distraction point. In January of this year, according to this number that I'm going to quote is official by the regime, either 23 million or 24 million Iranians in about 440 cities poured into the streets to topple the regime. That was their goal. 40,000 of them, at least, sacrificed their lives. They stood up to the folks with a gun pointing at them, and they did not blink. Of this 24 million, say half of them are women, or two-thirds of them are women and children. Let's say 5 million we have men of military age. Those are the boots on the ground. And every single one of them has had military training because it's compulsory. And if you don't go serve in the military, you can't get a job, you can't buy a house, you can't get married, nothing. So we got boots on the ground, but we do not have the courage.
1: They're telling me I have to go. Take a hard break. I've been making the case that you're making over and over and over for months now that there are millions of Iranians who are in this concentration camp under the Islamic regime, and they want to set things straight. They want their freedom. They want their retribution, and we need to arm them the way Reagan armed different freedom fighters. These are freedom fighters. And I couldn't agree with you more, and I think it's in our interest, the United States of America, to get this over with as quickly as possible, and yes, to destroy this regime. And I don't apologize for that at all. We should destroy this regime. We'll be right back.
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0: we like this song. All right. But we don't have enough time to play around, do we, Mr. Producer? So we all know about gold in 2026 as we entered 2026, right? It went up to $1,500 an ounce in January. And it hovers around $5,000 an ounce or so. But the way to look at this from my perspective is diversification is key. It's key. Why? The debt is massive. Our yearly deficit is massive. The interest is now bigger than the entire defense and national security budget. It's over $1 trillion. It's going to go higher. We're at almost $40 trillion in debt. That's on the books. A few years, we'll be at $50 trillion. It's adding up faster than people can possibly count, even computers. We have our off-book debt. They don't put on the federal government's books the debt for entitlements, just so you know. So it's actually over $300 trillion. In other words, I don't know if we're ever going to get out of this. I'm just being honest. And in 6 years, we know what's going to happen to Social Security. The trustees are telling us this. And what's being done about Social Security? The Democrats are blocking everything. And it doesn't take much. A couple of votes, and that's that. And what if they win the House and the Senate, or one or the other, and one day the presidency? Then they want to nationalize Medicare, which will destroy Medicare, but add trillions more to the debt. Then they say free child care. Everybody wants that. You know, the working people, the middle class. Of course, if you're 80 years old, you don't want it. But nonetheless, that's hundreds of billions more. And then we're to give up on the student loans. We're to pay for that. It's over $1 trillion. And we can go on and on and on. I don't see the great prospects here. So you got to protect yourself. You got to protect what you earn. You got to protect your pension. And the only way to do that's through diversification. Diversification with what? I'll give you my opinion. Not more paper. Not more paper. Of course, it's important to have equities and bonds and these things if you do. You have mutual funds and so forth in your IRA and your 401k and your other pension plans. That's fine. But the question is, shouldn't you diversify and not put all your eggs in one basket, as the proverb goes? And the answer is yes, in my humble opinion. Just one man's logic. And so what do you put it in? Well, what's lasted through all this stuff? What actually becomes more valuable and harder to get? Gold. Gold. Some people like silver. Some like platinum. 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I like gold. So where do you go for gold? 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All right, let's see if we can squeeze in Ken, Tampa, Florida, the great WXJB. Ken, you're on the air. Go right ahead, please.
1: Dr. Levin, just want to let you know we had record turnout. We blew the socks off of everything. Everything.
0: It looks massive. The Republicans like doubled the turnout of the Democrats. Did I read that correctly?
1: Yes, and I got even one for you. I actually waited on two of the candidates in Spring Hill, Florida on Saturday at the early voting. I worked 5 days straight of voting. Yep.
0: Wow.
1: And it was a great turnout everywhere we go. And that's and you just keep speaking what you keep speaking the truth from the God of Israel about this people that if you are against the Constitution, we're done. You're out.
0: Mm-hmm.
1: Not even looking to see. You're not going to get seated. I will fight and make sure Speaker Johnson and we're going to replace Thune.
0: Listen to me. We are going to lead this movement here. That anybody who wants to eliminate the Constitution should not be sworn in, because that would be a false, that would be fraudulent swearing in. That's number one. Number two, we're going to fight the woke right and the isolationists who will place our nation in dire peril with the rise of communist China and all the rest of it that we're facing. If they want to side with Iran and they want to side with Qatar that's trying to destroy our country from within, we need to confront them and fight them too. I'm just telling the truth. All right, my friend. Thank you for your call and thank you for working so hard. That's great. All right, ladies and gentlemen, my time's up tonight. Thank you for being here so much. Ron, you've done a great job. Bill, you too. We salute our armed forces, police officers, firefighters, emergency personnel, ICE, our truckers, the men and women in Israel, the men and women in Ukraine, the men and women in Iran, and you, the American people. Thank God for you. And I appreciate it. And if you want to go on the internet on X and throw in a good word, we wouldn't mind it. See you tomorrow.
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7: ABC News. I'm Dave Packer. At almost the 11th hour, figuratively and literally, President Trump announcing that 50% tariffs on Canada that were supposed to go into effect at midnight will be delayed, giving teams time to hammer out a deal. He hinted that part of that deal could include a renewed effort to build the Keystone Pipeline. Another U.S. naval ship stuck out at sea with limited provisions and no power. ABC's Jonathan Curl.
8: Some 300 sailors on the destroyer, the USS Benfold, deployed in the South China Sea, went 4 days with limited drinking water and no working toilets or air conditioning after the ship suffered a complete loss of power.
7: In tonight's Florida primary, state representative and self-proclaimed social Democrat Angie Dixon has secured the Democratic Party's nomination to run for the U.S. Senate seat once held by Secretary of State Marco Rubio.
9: What is going on right now is not normal in Washington, D.C.
7: Dixon will be running against Republican Senator Ashley Moody. Meanwhile, in Wyoming, the Associated Press projects Harriet Hegman wins the Republican nomination for U.S. Senate
10: and will face Democrat James Byrd. In Massachusetts, the mother-in-law of Lindsey Clancy took the stand today. ABC's Aaron Katursky.
11: Susan Clancy described her daughter-in-law as nurturing, loving, a wonderful mother who confided that she had insomnia, was losing her appetite, and was growing anxious and sad.
12: Did you find that Lindsey was interested at all times trying to get better and see doctors?
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11: Prosecutors questioned whether Lindsey Clancy was really in such distress.
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19: 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Edmunds and Kelly Blue Book both have the average used vehicle going for more than $27,000. 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
10: ABC's Jim Ryan. The Trump administration is moving forward with plans to roll back a Clinton-era rule that blocked logging, road building, and other development on national forest land. The Forest Service will now gather public comment on the proposal. The permafrost is not so perma in Switzerland.
20: It's not the Austrian Alps, but the hills are alive in the Swiss village of Kandersteg. Some 1,300 residents in the path of a massive rock collapse and landslide, similar to the one last year that destroyed the town of Blatten. Scientists say the beauty of the Swiss Alps, with sharp rocks jutting into the sky, also brings the dangers of an unstable mountain rock formation. Marcus Stoffel at the University of Geneva says climate change leads to the melting of both glaciers and permafrost. Locals taking it in stride. Evacuation plans are also in place if necessary. Michelle Franzen, ABC News.
10: Archaeologists in Peru unveil the remains of an adult that they believe was sacrificed during a ritual near the base of an ancient adobe pyramid in Lima. The Lima culture flourished about 700 years before the rise of the Inca Empire in the early 13th century. Dave Packer, ABC News.
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0: McGraw's. 1-844-2-McGraw, 1-844-262-4729. Those are the phone numbers. The phones are open now. We have a couple lines open for you right now. We also have the text line that is open, and we'll get to some voicemails a little bit later on in the show. 1-844-2-McGraw. We love first-time callers, and we usually bump those guys to the front of the line. Never take any, never screen, never have, never will. That's why you get the unvarnished opinion of America. It's not through a filter. We don't have any algorithms. We don't shy away from people who like the show or dislike the show, or call it as you see it. Give us a call, and as long as

an already strained relationship between Canada and the U.S. He writes, I have paused the 50% tariffs against Canada. They were scheduled to kick in tomorrow for a three-day period. Based on the fact that Canada and the U.S., subject to the finalization of documents, have a deal. He wrote that 2 hours before midnight. If they had gone into effect, Trump's import taxes would have hit Canadian projects ranging from hockey sticks to tongue depressors and so many other things. The political impact would have been bigger than the economic one. Canada has threatened to retaliate with any new tariffs with levies of their own. And you're off and running with a trade war. And you and me are the losers in all of that. So hours before set to go into effect, President Trump has backed off for a three-day waiting period. We'll see what happens there. Also, in other news, President Trump is working feverishly. He's enlisted a team of 250 workers on this ballroom. They're working 20 hours a day, 7 days a week, to try and get the ballroom up and running. And the argument to this Supreme Court is it's already it's more than halfway done. You can't stop now. The ultimate in asking for forgiveness than asking for permission. You got to hand to the guy. I don't know if I would have had the guts to tear down the East Wing and build it as I wanted it without anybody saying anything. So we'll see how all that works out. ABC is suing the FCC, accusing the agency of infringing on its First Amendment rights. The interesting thing about that is that there is an FCC commissioner who has said, let me see if I can pull the quote up here. She says that, I can't find the quote here. She says that she strongly supports ABC, and she's proud of somebody finally showing courage against the government pressure. That's a FCC communications commissioner, which I thought was kind of interesting. So ABC suing the FCC, infringing on their First Amendment rights. We'll see how all that plays out. In other news, bond yields jumped as the prospect of higher oil prices from the conflict in the Middle East. Borrowing costs are going higher, multi-year highs in several countries. Let's see here. What else is going on? Texas Tech has begun using artificial intelligence to cut out materials that touch on subjects like sexual orientation and gender identity. Because you certainly don't want to read a textbook in the university about sexual orientation or gender identity. One of those popular classes when I was in college was human anatomy, right? Wasn't it human sexuality, right? That was one of those where they talked about all that sorts of stuff. I mean, that's where you go to learn about that stuff. So that's interesting about Texas Tech. Palm Beach International Airport is no longer called Palm Beach International Airport. It is called the Donald J. Trump International Airport there in Palm Beach. And what else is in the news? Let's see here. Anything else in the news worth talking about? That's about it. That's the news of the day. 1-844-2-McGraw. 1-844-262-4729. It is election day. It's primary day in a number of states, right? From Alaska to Florida, two, one on the East Coast, one on the West Coast. And the big news is the Florida Senate race. Alex Vindman is going to lose. He was the one who was known, the Ukrainian who was vocal against President Trump during the first impeachment in his first term. State Representative Angie Nixon. She is a progressive firebrand. She's the one who defeated Alex Vindman in that Democratic primary. And then the Senate governor's race is going to be interesting because that is going to be Byron Daniels is going to win the Republican primary. And then David Jolly, former congressman, turned talking head. Switched parties, became a Democrat, and is now going to lead the Democratic Party to try and become Florida's governor.

0: And the Alaska race, too early to tell. So no results coming in from Alaska. So we'll just have to wait and see. 1-844-2-McGraw, 1-844-262-4729. Tony got a reprieve. You were going to be tariffed and not allowed to on the show because we were going to have to reciprocate with other tariffs. But, Tony, you got a three-day reprieve. Thanks for calling America at Night.
1: Yeah, I got a three-day reprieve. That's interesting. I don't know. We don't understand this tariffing stuff because it's actually hurting the United States as much as it's hurting Canada. We have the two greatest trading partners in the entire history of commerce. That is the history of Canadian and American transactions across that border. Sounds political to me. I basically think that Trump wants the Keystone Pipeline extension out of Alberta right into Dakota, and I would agree with Trump on that. I think that Canada has to sort of free up its mineral deposits, certainly its oil, and it's got to give our young people jobs. Like, you know, I'm not into this green scam thing. You know, like I always tell people that believe in the green scam. So listen, you know, we got this thing called a tree. It absorbs carbon dioxide and it produces oxygen through photosynthesis. Just learn your grade 10 chemistry and biology and, you know, you'll see that it's the cheapest way to generate a clean planet. Plant trees, don't cut them down, and, you know, reduce your consumption. It should help the planet. You know, the planet's about 5 billion years old. It should stick around. Certainly longer than you and I, McGraw, but I don't know. I think the fact that you have to put up with some great callers out of California like David, I think you're going to have a shorter lifespan because certainly going from Gary, I think, Templeton or something to Curt Flood, and not knowing why Curt Flood was a great institution in the United States. You know, I believe that he had like 17 seasons of 300 hitting. He had, I don't know how many gold gloves. He was a great player as a player, but, you know, not just a great Cardinal, but an icon player in terms of defense. Not too many could play like Curt Flood, but he was known for the reserve clause, which the reserve clause means simply that you cannot leave because you're under contract and we could keep you and until we're done with you. So he challenged that, and you were right, 100%. Like you are, like I said last time, you know, chicken nuggets to the people that don't listen to you. But like I said, your analogies are great. You're usually right when you were on Trump. But I'll get back to Flood. He lost, like you said, he lost in the Supreme Court of the United States. But of course, that decision turned against their owners because the rest of the league and a very strong union, as you said, decided, well, if you're not going to let us go after our contract and you're going to keep us sort of enslaved, then we're going to sit out the season. And, of course, free agency was around the corner. And then you got the free agency of Catfish Hunter, Vida Blue, Reggie Jackson, and all this sort of stuff. But, you know, David, learn your history before you pontificate on the terrible people cutting down the redwood forests. Like McGraw said, if you are the owner of land under our legal system, you have the right in common law to abuse or use your property. That's one thing I learned in law school. You can abuse your property and still be not charged with anything. You can abuse anything you own. You know, get with it, man. If I want to cut down the forest, that's the way it goes. But you know what,
0: Tony
1: McGraw, you put up with a lot of people that, like, I cannot tolerate because I would not have your patience. Because I love talking to you, even though we never agree on everything. You know, like I say, I always call you the what is it, the limousine liberal who loves Trump. And,
0: yes.
1: You know, people think that you, like, when you defend the principle that a president can change something, and we have multiple presidents that did this, only one got approval, which was Truman. Truman, like he was.
0: All right, Tony, I'd listen to you for hours, but I'm a slave to the clock. I got to take a break. Last comment, 30 seconds, go. He's gone. All right. I want to give him the last word. All right, hold that thought. 1-844-2-McGraw, 1-844-262-4729. I love Tony. He needs to take a breath every once in a while. Oh, boy. All right, stay right there. America at Night, back in a moment.
2: Give McGraw a piece of your mind. Call now, 844-262-4729.
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0: All right, text messages. That same number gets you in a text. Here's one from Illinois. U.S. capitalism has made the richest middle class in the world, the envy of the whole world. Remember the reaction of the thousands of people who came to the World Soccer Championships. They couldn't get over the wealth of America. You know as well if you've traveled anywhere. And all this talk about affordability never seems to get around to how Biden took our inflation up to 21%, and we never recovered from that. When President Biden left office, inflation, the consumer price index, was at 3%. It peaked at 9.1% in June of 2022. That marked a 40-year high, driven mostly by all that post-pandemic supply chain constraints and all that type of stuff. So it was what he took over in, what would that have been, January of 21. And it shot up to 9.1, but when he left, it was at 3%. President Trump took over when inflation was at 3%. Inflation is now, the last consumer index number was 3.4%. So it's high. Inflation has gone up 0.4% in the time that Biden has, at the time that Trump has took over. Average price of gasoline, it peaked at $5. Around that same time, June of 22, due to the post-pandemic demand, and of course, when Russia started to invade Ukraine, that shock to the system. When President Biden left office, it was $3.12. Today, a gallon of gas nationally is $4.07. So that would be more than President Biden. Those numbers don't make me a liberal. They don't make me a conservative. They don't make me a progressive. Doesn't mean I like AOC any more than everybody else. It just means those are the numbers. Let's go to Eduardo in Tampa, Florida. Eduardo, welcome to America at Night.
18: Yeah, good evening. I want to mention a story I heard on the L.A. radio. This happened in L.A. They were doing street takeovers, doing donuts. This year, there's been 90 complaints. There's been groups that break away from these street takeovers and go into auto zones. They went into two of them over the weekend. So where are the parents of these people? Even in Chicago, 15 kids were arrested because they went into the Chicago Congress Theater. That's already a closed theater. This is ridiculous. Where are the parents?
0: Yeah, that's the question they've been asking since I was in high school. Where are the parents? Can't watch the kid 24 hours a day. You know, 16, 17-year-olds go out, say they're going to a party, and they end up going to a rumble or a drag race. I mean, this has been going on. It's been going on since Natalie Wood in Rebel Without a Clue. I mean, that's, you know, kids will be kids. That's what they do. The street takeovers, I mean, they're scary videos, but they seem to be happening. They seem to be happening all over the country.
18: Right. Yeah.
0: Yeah.
18: They put them on social media. Yeah.
0: Yeah, and they become a thing. No, I agree. I mean, they're scary, they're ridiculous, but, you know, when you and I were that age, chances are, Eduardo, you probably would have gone to one, and I probably would have gone to one, right?
18: Yeah, I mean, I grew up in the hood. I had three gang members when I went out to play with the honor roll, the Catholic squad friends that I had, and I had a good mother and a good father.
0: Yeah, but you probably would have gone, at least seen what the donuts were all about, wouldn't you?
18: Sure.
0: Yeah.
18: Yeah.
0: We're all guilty in some way, shape, or form. Youth is wasted on the young, Eduardo. Thanks for checking in. All right. Stay right there. We got lots more to get to. We got Tim in Boise. We got Danny and Rala who wants to chime in, tell me all the things I've said wrong tonight. We also got a whole host of voicemails to get to and a bunch of emails and text messages to get to. Stay right there. America at Night, back in a moment.
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14: All right, from the text line, I was listening to your show earlier this evening regarding the stolen artwork and the book. What was never addressed was that the people stole the artwork, because they don't agree with the art. Thank you for your attention to this matter. No, I don't think the art was, I mean, maybe there was somebody who had a philosophical or religious objection to it, but most of the art was stolen by thieves so that it could be sold on the open market. You wouldn't destroy it. You would sell it to make money. So the art thieves weren't into some type of political point. They were trying to rob the art to make money to sell it in other places. I think that was the point of the story. Tim in Boise, Idaho. Tim, welcome to America at Night. Thanks for calling.
15: I'm the first-time caller.
14: Love to hear it.
15: And I'm going to give you a scenario, but don't mock the alligator till you cross the stream.
14: All right.
15: Democrats win House and Senate, somewhere in January, February, they will impeach Donald Trump. Down the road, they'll impeach Vance. Who's the president? The Democrat Speaker of the House. And they'll pass bills on us that we wish we never had.
14: Well, there's only one small problem with that scenario, and that is, let's assume that the House does take over into Democratic hands. The Senate would have to vote 2/3 to convict, and I don't think, no matter how well the Democrats do in the fall elections, they're not going to get 66 or 67 senators. So the Senate will never convict. So I think President Trump's relatively safe.
15: Now, you know how we're going to solve that thing with Iran?
14: How's that?
15: Let Dirty Harry go over there. He'd take care of it and it would be ended real quick.
14: Charles Bronson has passed away, but it's a great idea.
15: No, I mean Clint Eastwood.
14: Oh, Clint Eastwood. Okay.
15: Dirty Harry, yeah. He'd have went over that 44 and said, this is the way it's going to be or else.
14: It's a good idea. I'll send it up the flagpole, see if the White House agrees. Hey, Tim and Boise.
15: Thank you. Thank
14: you for checking in. Danny and Rolla. Try and beat that call, Danny and Rolla. Welcome to America at Night.
16: Well, I think Tony was spot on, not only on the law, but I think his name was David, the guy that called about the redwoods. He said something about trees that lived for 600 to 800,000 years. I sent you a text right after he said that, because depending on the species, they live 2,000 to 3,000 years. Yeah, it's a lot longer than you or me, but it's not 600 or 800,000. But anyway, Cardinals won 3-0.
14: Cardinals making their move. Yeah.
16: Yeah. Yeah. And they won several series recently.
14: I know there are people who keep thinking they're out of it, but they're hanging around. I'm looking at the wild card standings right now. They're three games out. Padres won tonight. So they're four games behind the Phillies, who are the second wild card spot. You know, I mean, stranger things have happened.
16: I got one other thing for you.
14: Yeah.
16: You were talking about, well, the numbers are the numbers. Well, Sam Clemens said a very famous quote, there are lies, damnable lies, and statistics. So, yeah, you can say those are the numbers for one day. But if you look at the broad spectrum over the course of their terms, prices are lower under Trump than they were under Biden.
14: Whoa. What are you talking about? What's cheaper? I'm sure there are some things that I'm sure there are some things that are cheaper today than they were 2 years ago. But overall, inflation is higher today than it was when he took office.
16: We were about 2.4. And that's incredibly low. And it's a lot lower than Biden. But
14: the last numbers came out, they were 3.4%.
16: I thought it was 2.4, but no, I could be mistaken.
14: It's 3.4%. The U.S. annual inflation rate over the 12-month period is down from June. July, the last numbers were 3.4%. It was 3.5 in June. Now it's 3.4. When Trump took office, it was at 3. Now, Biden, it was up around 9 a year into his deal. But, I mean, that, you know, sure, blame Biden, but there was also a lot of, things beyond his control. That was the bounce back from the pandemic and Russia invading Ukraine. There was a gas shortage and a gas issues that had to be sort of worked out. But when he left office, it was at 3%.
16: Well, let me ask you this. You said that about a gas shortage. I'm old enough to remember.
14: There was a gas disruption because of the war. Yeah,
16: but here's the thing. Biden destroyed our reserves to basically win an election, and then they found out that he had scrambled eggs for brains, so he had to drop out. But the last person that did that gas shortage deal was Jimmy Carter. And I can remember, I wasn't old enough to drive, but I remember seeing on TV cars lined around the block.
14: Yeah.
16: And that was a manufactured shortage. So I think that Trump, I mean, when you have Iran that's on the brink of having a nuclear weapon, those guys are crazy enough to use it. So I don't like the fact of how long it's drawn on, but I do still think it's the right move.
14: I don't agree or disagree with you. I'm not saying either or. I'm just saying that it is what it is. Inflation is higher today than it was when Trump took office. There are legitimate reasons for it. There are not legitimate reasons for it. Make your own conclusion. But the texter was saying that it was. I was giving context to the guy's comment. That's all. I wasn't saying one thing or the other. Those are the facts. And
16: have a good night, brother. Thanks. I appreciate you.
14: Thanks, Danny. I was just regurgitating the facts. That's all. You can interpret them any way you want. You can justify them any way you want. You can spin them any way you want. Those are the facts. That's all I was saying. All right. Let's get to, I like Sherry in Fredericksburg. Let's not make Sherry wait. Sherry in Fredericksburg, Texas. Sherry, welcome to America at Night.
17: Thank you, McGraw. Listen, I'm a fan. I'm a baseball fan. My kid was real good at it, and he did all the towns and stuff with the around here locally, but and got some high awards and things.
14: Sure.
17: But last Friday, I wanted to mention this. This isn't about my son, but this is two brothers. They were the first time in the major league game. It showed their anxious parents and everything. The first one hit it out of the ballpark, McGraw. Parents went crazy. Then the second brother got up to bat, and he did the same. And it, again, it showed the parents. You got to find out who those guys were if you want to. I didn't want to let a lot of time go by because it was just this last Friday. And
14: it was the one guy, George Lombardo, right, made his major league debut, and he hit a home run. While his younger brother made his debut with the Florida Marlins, and the younger brother hit a home run in the minor leagues when the older brother hit a home run in the major leagues, and it was both of their debuts.
17: Yes, you saw it then.
14: Yeah.
17: Oh, good.
14: Yeah.
17: Wasn't that neat?
14: It was. That's why baseball is so good, because the stories like that, right? I mean, that was brothers. Well, no matter what happens from here on in. They both hit a home run on their major league. On their, you know, one was majors, one was minor league debut. It's such a great story. Yeah.
17: Yeah, it was. Yeah, good. Yeah. I'm glad you saw it.
14: Sherry, thanks for the phone call. Appreciate it. All right, let's go to the. Let's go to the phones. Last night we had on the author of the book, The Nerd Reich, and John wants to talk about it. John, what do you think?
18: Hey, that author you had on mentioned right-wingers, Thiel and Musk, but he didn't talk about George Soros et al. Those guys that are left-wingers that have been out there playing all the economies against each other, making big bucks, and he didn't mention that. I don't know why. Why do you think that is? Because he's from California? Who knows? Thanks.
14: He was very critical of Gavin Newsom, our guest last night. I think he didn't mention George Soros because George Soros didn't make his money in the tech sector, and the book was about the Silicon Valley tech giants. George Soros made his money all sorts of ways. Wasn't he a hedge fund guy? excuse me. But I don't think he made his money with the tech. And I think the book was based on tech. And he was very critical of Democrats not calling out the tech giants because the Democrats want their money just as much as the Republicans. But I think George Soros, as well as he didn't mention the Koch brothers, right? The Koch brothers, I think, made their money in oil. When people make the boogeyman out of George Soros or they make the boogeyman out of the Koch brothers, they're not techies. So I think that's why they were left out of the conversation. But I thank you for the phone call. Roy in Oregon. Roy, good evening. Welcome to America at Night. Roy, you don't have a Roy? Roy in Central Oregon? How about Joe Marie? Joe Marie, what do you got for us?
19: There's too much electricity. We're electrical beings, so we've become that getting exposed. So they talk about, like, everything going out, you know, no electricity. The whole planet just goes dark. And we would die. It would be a painful death because we're addicted to electricity. It's in our bodies. And then I'm just on the thing with, don't go, I mean, if people just use electricity instead of gobbling up the whole thing, you know, that's that song, you know, just eat one bite, don't eat the whole pie. So electricity is a problem, and the kids are sick from it.
14: That's why you got to wear that tinfoil hat. You wear the tinfoil hat, that protects the electricity from invading your body. You know, wouldn't you love to have a weekend? You know, they have all this, like, donut day and wear your hair long day and sneaker day. And wouldn't you have a day where you were not allowed to use electricity the whole day? You were not allowed to use electricity. I don't know. You couldn't, right? I mean, not everybody could do it because for all sorts of reasons. But wouldn't you love to try and have a day where you used no electricity? I wonder how that would work. How could you do that? You'd have to eat something that wasn't, I don't know. I don't think you could survive a day without electricity. Because how would you eat something? It would be in the refrigerator. You'd have to take it out of the refrigerator. Then you have to get some ice, right, and put it in a cooler. But the ice would have been made by some type of electricity. So I don't know. I don't know if you could actually live a day without electricity. Think about that for a second. All right, did you find Roy? Richard, did you find Roy? All right, let's go to Roy in Central Oregon. Roy, what do you got?
20: You all fired up last week about going to see the making of Rocky. I watched or listened to the whole show. You didn't say a word. Must be a reason behind that one.
14: Thank you for calling me out, Roy. After the show Friday night, I went home and I turned on Rocky. Rocky won, and I watched it, and I fell asleep halfway through it, just as he was getting to the workout scenes. I then woke up Saturday morning and finished watching Rocky, and when he's yelling Adrian at the end, I cried. It was such a good movie. It really does stand the test of time, but you can certainly tell. I then went down a deep rabbit hole all weekend long, all Rocky stuff. The movie that's coming out in November is called I Am Rocky, and it is the story, the docudrama of the making of Rocky and how Sylvester Stallone, struggling actor, couldn't get an audition, couldn't get any parts, decides to write the script, and then tries to sell it, and they don't want him to play Rocky and the trials and tribulations to then make the movie and turn it into the best movie of 1976. And, of course, right, one of the great movies of all time. It's a love story. It's a down on your luck, good hearted man who has been beaten back by life, and through a quirk of fate, gets a shot at the title, and he just wanted to prove that he wasn't some bum from the neighborhood, that he was somebody. And watching it now, all these years later, I mean, I've seen it, I don't know how many times, but all of us. None of us want to be a bum from the neighborhood. All of us want to be seen. All of us want to feel we have some type of value. And that's what Rocky did. That's what Rocky touched on. All of us are Rockies. All of us have been, kicked to the curb. All of us haven't been given any respect or grace or honor or people have walked by us and haven't seen us. We want to be seen. We want to be heard. We want to, right? And Rocky had a good heart. A good heart. And all he wanted to do was be standing at the end. And then he would have known he would have won. And so even though Rocky didn't win the match, he actually won in the end because he succeeded. His goal was to stand there, be there at the end. Ain't going to be no rematch. Don't want one. It was the best. So, no, I didn't mention it because I didn't mention it. There was no ulterior motive. America at Night, back in a moment.
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14: All right, we'll leave on this note. Frank Beard, the longtime drummer for the legendary rock band ZZ Top, has died. According to the Fort Bend County Medical Examiner, Frank passed away on August 17th at his Texas ranch with his family by his side in hospice. By the way, those people who work for hospice, there's a special place in heaven for those people. The cause of death has not been disclosed. Frank Beard, the longtime drummer, his name was Beard, but he didn't have a beard. The only member of the rock group ZZ Top that didn't have a beard, but yet name was Frank Beard. So, sad news. Passing of a rock legend. Passing away at the age of 77. We've had a string of those the last couple of days, right? All right, that's going to do it for us. Everything on the show turns into a podcast. And you can find the podcast where all fine podcasts are found. 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If you missed something, you want to see it again. 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We thank you, as always, for listening in and chiming in. The voicemail is on, so if you want to call in and leave a voicemail, 1-844-2-McGraw. Until then, our executive director is Alex Hinton. Our engineer tonight is...
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13: ABC News. I'm Dave Packer. A trio of primaries across America Tuesday. First to Florida, where Congressman Byron Donalds won the Republican nomination for Florida governor.
15: Because of your sweat, because of your hard work, we have won a massive victory.
16: For Byron Donalds, he has the endorsement of President Trump, which we know is very important in Republican primaries, as we've seen all throughout this cycle. He also has a massive war chest heading into the general election. What he doesn't have is the support of current Governor Ron DeSantis.
13: Term limits preventing DeSantis from running again. Donalds would be the first black governor of Florida, projected to face former Congressman David Jolly, who picked up the Democratic nod. In Wyoming, the AP projects Eric Barlow wins the Republican nomination for governor, and Harriet Hageman wins the Republican nomination for U.S. Senate and will face Democrat James Byrd. Alaska also holding primaries Tuesday. President Trump Tuesday night announcing that 50% tariffs on Canada that were supposed to go into effect at midnight would be delayed, giving teams time to hammer out a deal. A Penn State graduate, Agostino Abatiello, and a former student, Thomas Robinson, of the renowned college, are facing felony drug charges for running a major cocaine operation by making frat houses do the dirty work. ABC's Matt Rivers explains.
28: Officials say Delta Upsilon and Sigma Chi frat houses, both off campus, were used to package the drugs, part of what authorities called a hazing ritual.
29: In fact, we found a pattern of events that showed cutting and bagging cocaine was, for some pledges, an indoctrination into the Delta Upsilon and Sigma Chi fraternities.
28: 13 current and former students charged in total, 5 with felony counts of corrupt organizations and conspiracy, the rest with misdemeanors.
13: That's ABC's Matt Rivers. You're listening to ABC News.
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13: Police in Philadelphia say a car was stolen with a baby inside after the boy's mother briefly stepped out. They say the suspect dumped the boy on a sidewalk about a block from the theft. He was found unharmed by his grandparents about a half an hour later. The car was also found abandoned. Toledo's mayor confirms two people were killed in a series of explosions at an industrial facility. Neighbor Demetrius Langston says he felt the shockwaves a mile and a half away.
1: It rumbled down my block. It actually rumbled down my block, and it sounded like a bunch of army robot soldiers.
13: The cause is under investigation. Opening statements started Tuesday in the latest Meta trial. 29 state attorneys general filed suit against the social media giant over child safety and privacy concerns. ABC's Mike Dubusky.
9: Mark Zuckerberg could take the stand in this trial, as could Adam Mosseri, who is, of course, the CEO of Instagram. We are expecting to hear testimony from psychologists and medical experts about the actual conditions of young people on these platforms. It's important to note that lawyers for the prosecution here have said that they're not actually going to put children on the stand.
13: Meta says the trial will show the work it has done to make its platforms safer. NASA has released before and after photos of the impact area where a SpaceX rocket crashed 2 weeks ago. Scientists say it left behind a crater that's approximately 60 feet across and less than 10 feet deep. Dave Packer, ABC News.
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14: It sends a totally inappropriate and hostile signal to North Korea. He also went on to say that the United States and Donald Trump has a very good relationship with their leader, Kim Jong-un. To talk about this, something I didn't know until today after President Trump invoked North Korea, I did not know that North Korea was helping Iran with some of its missiles. So to find out more about that, we have invited our guest on to talk about it. He is a professor of political science at Angelo State University. He's also a former senior North Korean intelligence analyst for the Defense Intelligence Agency. He's also the author of Rogue Allies, the strategic partnership between Iran, North Korea, and Syria. Professor Bruce Brechtel, welcome to America at Night. Thanks for joining us.
22: Thank you for inviting me. It's great to be here.
14: I didn't know this. You've been talking about this since just days after this campaign started with Iran. that North Korea is helping Iran. Please break that down for us. How is North Korea helping Iran in this situation?
22: I'm so happy you asked me that, sir. It's important to note that Iran is North Korea's second largest proliferation partner after Russia, which is huge. And so I'd also like to talk about the weapons specifically. There is more that North Korea proliferated to Iran that Iran has used against the U.S. and its allies since February. They have used SRBM.

0: India-Sierra India Lima Charlie, called the Zulfikar in Iran. The Zulfikar looks like a cigarette boat or a speedboat out of a James Bond movie. And the IRGC Mosquito Navy, as it's called, has used that against maritime shipping and U.S. Navy assets. So there's a whole lot of military capabilities, weapon systems, and even training and factory production that North Korea proliferated to Iran that has actually been used against U.S. forces and U.S. allied forces in the Middle East since February.
1: Professor, are you saying that are these weapons that you're talking about, are some of these weapons used to keep the Strait of Hormuz closed?
0: Absolutely. Specifically, the Yugo class, what they call the Ghadir class, as in G-H-A-D-I-R class submarine. It's a mini submarine, and the North Koreans actually used it to sink a Corvette class ship in 2010 that the South Koreans had. They're using that to try and block shipping in the Strait of Hormuz. The ISILC, called the Zulfikar in Iran, that's actually part of the Mosquito Navy that we see those boats running around all over the place, attacking civilian shipping and even going up against U.S. Navy shipping. That came straight from North Korea. According to the Office of Naval Intelligence in a report that they did a few years ago, the North Koreans sold 46 of those, speedboat-looking things to Iran, and then built a factory for them and assisted them as they were building the boats in the factory. So it's had a direct impact on U.S. forces and our allies fighting in Iran, along with all those missiles, which have been hundreds of them launched at, Tel Aviv, at Jordan, at our bases in the Middle East, and at our allies' bases as well, and civilian, facilities.
1: We know what Iran's getting out of this, weapons to help fight in this conflict. What does North Korea get out of helping Iran?
0: Money and oil. So the estimate that Larry Nish at Congressional Research Service gave in 2011 is, when you combine all of the stuff North Korea sells to Iran, which also includes what they give to their proxy partners, the Houthis, Hezbollah, Hamas, the Shia militias, it's up to $3 billion a year. Now, that probably went up after 2011 because, as you know, that's when the Syrian civil war broke out and North Korea was really pumping a lot of stuff through Iran, paid for by Iran, that was going into assets they were using, the Shia militias, and the Syrian army to fight. And it's important to note as well that remember the 12-day war in the summer of 2025? Israelis took out a lot of their facilities. North Koreans, according to think tanks in Israel, were right back on the ground rebuilding those facilities as soon as that war was over. So they've been knee-deep in helping the Iranians ever since the early 80s, but particularly as it relates to what's been going on very recently.
1: President Trump has floated the idea that North Korea is much more friendly with us and, quote-unquote, unthreatening. Would you challenge that assumption?
0: I would not agree with that. They're not threatening us at the moment, but they continue to build up their military in order to threaten us. I'm sure you know, in fact, I listened to your radio show last night when you were talking about the fact that President Trump ordered a reduction, obviously, in the U.S. Iraq war games. It's called the Ulchi exercises that they do every summer. I'm guessing, but it's an educated guess, that he probably did that at the suggestion of South Korean President Lee, whose left-of-center policy has thus far proven to be very lax toward North Korea, because in South Korea, the left tends to be very lax in their policy towards North Korea. The right tends to be more aggressive. But it's important to also remember that this big exercise is very important. Remember, it's a defensive exercise, right? But readiness is based on training, and militaries must train and equip for defensive capabilities, just as they do for offensive capabilities. So to order a reduction in these war games could possibly impact the wartime capabilities of the ROK-U.S. alliance in a negative way.
1: All right, let me make sure I understood that.

0: You said that you think, educated guess, that President Trump called off these exercises at the advice of who in North in South Korea?
1: President Lee. So did you see the tweet that he sent out on True Social?
0: Over the weekend, yes. The one that's calling this off, yes. Yeah.
1: Yeah, so he didn't actually call him off, but he's definitely toning him down. But if you look at the tweet, it says, you know, we're reducing this, and I asked for, you know, help. Basically, I'm not giving the exact words, but he asked for help from South Korea in combating, you know, Iran, right?
0: Right.
1: And was turned down. So it sounds like in that conversation, the president of South Korea probably suggested it would be a good idea to order a reduction in the scope and focus of the annual war games they have every summer in South Korea, that the president agreed, as we saw in the tweet. And then he asked the South Korean president for some help on Iran, where he got no thanks answer.
0: Does North Korea have a nuclear weapon, and what capability is it to reach the United States?
1: Yes, North Korea has a nuclear weapon. We know that they have not only a nuclear weapon, but they have the warhead, because we know where they got it. They got it from Pakistan in the late 90s. Actually, they were working on it in the mid-90s. The missile that they could put it on is called the Hwasong 15, and that missile has a capability to fly 8,000 miles. In other words, and they've tested it successfully three times since 2017, and it has the capability to hit almost every single inch of the continental United States. So they have that capability right now, and they're also working on the same capability with solid fuel missiles. But let me take that one step further, if I may. They have also sold that missile, the Hwasong 15, or the equivalent of it and the parts for it, to the Iranians. So now the capability that North Korea had, they have passed on to the North Koreans to put an ICBM into action that can hit the continental United States.
0: So we know Iran has those capabilities because we know North Korea sold it to them.
1: That's correct. And my evidence is, obviously, there was stuff in the press in 2013, 2015, in 2016. Excuse me. The United States Treasury Department sanctioned Iran and North Korea for the sale of that missile by North Korea to Iran using an 80-ton rocket booster, which, and you'll love this, which the North Koreans stole the plans for from Ukraine around 2012 or 2013. They sanctioned them in 2016, right after the JCPOA was signed. Then the Treasury Department sanctioned both of them again in 2020. And then in 2021, the United Nations panel of experts in their report stated that North Korea was still proliferating components of that missile to Iran. In fact, they had proliferated vital components, then they used the word vital, as late as 2020.
0: Dr. Bechtel, where do we go from here? President Trump seems to be making friends with North Korea, who seems to be funneling our enemy using their weapons against our weapons. This kind of doesn't make any sense.
1: Well, it makes sense because for a long, long time, nobody was really selling a lot of these types of weapons to Iran, at least not on a large scale, except North Korea, not Russia, not China. Those two were selling them other things, but not liquid fuel ballistic missiles, which is most of the missile inventory that Iran has, and not conventional weapons, which is a lot of what Iran has gotten from North Korea. So if you're asking me, where do we go from here? I would say the United States government needs to get very, very serious about not just enforcing sanctions, but cutting off that proliferation network. In other words, the supply chain from North Korea to Iran needs to be cut off. And we can do that by going after the money, because a lot of the money that North Korea is funneling back and forth with Iran and Russia as well, by the way, right now, is going through cyber means. And but that's going to take a lot of resources and a lot of money. It depends how serious we are about actually cutting off the head of the snake. Because if you cut off the head of the snake, you're going after the money, and the money and the oil and the resources is what North Korea needs from the Iranians.
0: Bruce Bechtel, you've been talking about this for years. How much of this is I mean, this is clearly known, right, in the highest offices. It just seems like they're spinning their wheels going after Iran when they really need to. If they want to get anywhere out of this, they have to sort of attack or at least go after North Korea in some way, shape, or form.
1: You're 100% correct. And I'm not, I mean, I'm not necessarily saying we need to use kinetic means, but we need to take the sanctions seriously. In other words, having sanctions is not enough. You need to enforce those sanctions or they're not worth the paper they're printed on. And that means working with our allies in the region, such as Japan and South Korea, having our Treasury Department and our State Department cooperating with their law enforcement and using things such as the Proliferation Security Initiative to interdict these shipments that are coming in largely on these rusted out cargo ships that North Korea is sending in, or old aircraft, old cargo aircraft that they're using to ship in things like sensitive components for missiles, sure, et cetera, which has been going on right up until February.
0: Dr. Bruce Bechtel, we are out of time. I'm going to reserve a spot in your near future so we can have you back and talk more about this, because this is fascinating. Dr. Bruce Bechtel is a professor of political science at Angelo State University in Texas. He's also a retired U.S. Marine and former senior intelligence officer, and he has written a book called Rogue Allies, came out last year, The Strategic Partnership Between Iran and North Korea. Professor, thank you very much for your time, and we hope to talk to you real soon. Keep your phone on.
1: Thank you so much for having me. Have a great evening.
0: You got it. Dr. Bruce Bechtel, professor of political science at Angelo State University, and a man who knows a thing or two about North Korea. Interesting conversation. We're definitely going to have him back. We certainly ran out of time. That was a quick. I looked up and I was out of time. Holy mackerel. America at Night, back in a moment.
2: America at Night with McGraw-Milhaven, where the nation comes to talk.
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0: All right, stay right there. We got lots to get to. Did you hear the story about Penn State tonight? Penn State had 14 individuals arrested in an upper-level multi-year cocaine trafficking ring operating at Penn State University. 13 of the defendants were students. Four are currently enrolled. They were going and traveling to New York and Philadelphia and then bringing the cocaine back to the campus to sell to the students. Parents were involved. Hazing was involved. This is an unbelievable story. We'll talk about it next half hour. And then next hour, there is a wonderful book that just came out, and they do a deep dive into what many consider the greatest art heist in the history of mankind, and that was the looting of the Cambodian artifacts that were showing up in museums in New York and in Architectural Digest magazines. And they were all stolen. It's an unbelievable story written by an author who's done a deep dive. The book is called The Man Who Stole the Gods, a true story of war, obsession, and the global art conspiracy. We're going to talk about that next hour. And then, of course, open phones. We are just getting started. Stay right here. America at Night, back in a moment.
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2: Yesterday, the Pennsylvania Attorney General made news. David Sunday on Monday announced criminal charges against 14 individuals involved in an upper-level, multi-year cocaine trafficking ring operating at Pennsylvania State University, Penn State. 13 of the 14 defendants were students at one point, four currently enrolled. The network centered around two off-campus fraternities. Bulk cocaine brought to State College was cut, packaged, and distributed primarily to fellow Penn State students. To talk about it is a retired New York Police Department detective with over 27 years of law enforcement experience and an adjunct professor of criminal justice at the John Jay College of Criminal Justice in New York City. David Sarney, welcome to America at Night. Thanks for joining us.
3: Thank you for having me.
2: You know, you hear this and you recoil in horror, but the truth is, I'm surprised this doesn't happen more often on college campuses.
3: Well, they may do, but here's the situation here. What you have is somewhere along the line, law enforcement was given the opportunity to infiltrate this organization. So however they did that, could have been an anonymous complaint, which they started an arrest, cultivating confidential informants. So when we talk about these type of investigations, they start small, and then you could branch out. And this seems to be one of those cases where they were able not only to get people who were possessing it and packaging it, but they went up to the higher levels of the supplier. Hopefully they'll get on a federal charge. But you're talking about the main players, and that's usually very difficult to do. But because it was in a university and very insular, they probably worked their product production and distribution unabated, because, you know, people aren't going to talk about it, but there'd always be rumors. But we have, as far as law enforcement is concerned, we have to eventually get it through some sort of investigative lead, be it a complaint or an arrest that brings up to that level.
2: Yeah, talk about this for a second. I don't know exactly how it works, but most I know is watching The Wire and some, you know, Hollywood movies. But send somebody to New York to pick up a couple of bags of cocaine is one thing, but it sounds like they were cutting it and distributing it. There must have been major weight when it came to cocaine that they were bringing back to Penn State University.
3: Well, that's the issue you're going to look at, because maybe the DEA may be involved in this, because when they're bringing that type of product over interstate, you're talking about federal charges. But right now it's pretty much situated in Pennsylvania. What you see here is when they're cut, this saves lives also, given the fact that people buy this product and think it's okay. We don't know how far the testing was to this, what the purity was when they got it from New York and brought it to Pennsylvania, what they were cutting it with, how the production was going on that way. I mean, this is, when we talk about proactive law enforcement, this is why we investigators and cops and police do what they do, because this is a criminal element that had no care about what they did with this distribution. They were insulated as far as the university is concerned. They were buying product in New York, cutting it with whatever they do. I don't know how the level is of what purity they were receiving it in New York, and then bringing it down and lowering the purity in Pennsylvania. So when we do these cases, there's a lot more things that are done in it, because when we talk about the use of confidential informants and the retrieval of some of this product, we're testing it to see the purity of the product and other things along those lines.
2: Yeah, but I mean, they're not going to some street corner in New York or Philadelphia and buying a couple of whatever you buy. I mean, you're talking some serious weight. So somebody somewhere had to be higher up the food chain and trust these students to sort of bring this back, right? I mean, this isn't a penny ante drug deal.
3: No. Depending on the amount of product they're bringing up, right now we're not sure what the amount of product they're bringing up, but the police were able to get information to tell them that the transportation was coming from New York to Pennsylvania. So we could look at surveillance that followed them through this, and that's why there could be a separate investigation with the DEA and New York State Police, because you don't just get a kilo of cocaine from someone off the street. It had to be some sort of knowledge between the supplier and the dealers and or the main players. So that's what we're looking. I guarantee you it's going to branch out to New York and look to see who the suppliers were for this, because I, you know, you're not going to, no one's going to sell you a kilo of cocaine unless they know who you are and have some sort of rapport with you or some sort of dealings with you that they can feel that they're comfortable with that sale. And we don't know what the, how much they're buying it for. That doesn't come out in the indictment, but we can see as this case is gone on, going forward, you'll hear about those things later on.
2: What do you make of the story where they had the pledges as part of their orientation and as part of their hazing activities sit there and bag the cocaine?
3: Yeah, and that's something that it is heinous, if you think about it. They're forcing these kids who are freshmen who want to pledge into a fraternity, thinking this is okay, and then you're pretty much forced to commit crime, and that's what they were doing. So the regard that these, the higher level individuals in this investigation, in this circle of drug dealing, did not care what they did. So that's another aspect to this case, was one was something that came out of this where someone complained to their parents and then they relayed that information to law enforcement. We don't know, but it seemed that they ran with reckless abandon, given the fact we don't care if we bring up pledges to do something committing crime, we're just going to do it anyway. And they got away with it for over, at least a, since 2023. So this is something that, you know, I had a, my son was in college. I would be flabbergasted and disgusted and flabbergasted at the fact that some people would put their kids into this type of environment. The fraternities that you expect to do the right thing for their kids are putting them on the criminal level.
2: Yeah. Also, there's a story that there was a father involved attempting to shield and hide some of the drug paraphernalia, the drug money, and there was a father also arrested in all of this as well. So clearly there was help from some of the adults around.
3: Oh, yeah, and now you're going to look at the financial records of the father. Where is this money going to? Because, you know, you protect your son, but this is something that you don't protect. This is like I'm defending my son for bad grades or going to professor. You're hiding the criminal element, felonious actions of your son, and you're going to get involved in that, and this is what, and this is the end result. And it's good that the fact that the police were able to arrest him, and now he's going to be looked at, and everything about his involvement is going to be referred to possibly on the federal level also, because we don't know how he got that, how did he get the product to that house? Was he part of the receiving of that product? Was he cutting it up also, or giving them ideas? So we don't, that's another aspect of this case we're not sure of, because you don't just, this doesn't come out of the ether. These type of narcotics cases don't come out of the ether. The dealers and the producers and the suppliers have some sort of relationship, and they were able to build on that relationship to the level they had at Penn State.
2: The father who was arrested, Paul Robinson, the only non-student charged, he is the managing attorney at a Pittsburgh-based law firm, so you would think he would know better. Let's go back to the fraternity brothers who were pledging their allegiance to these two fraternities that were quote-unquote off-campus, as Penn State has said. What type of charges or what type of guilt could those pledges have to deal with? Do they have some type of plausible deniability? We were forced into this, we had to do it, or Is that just sour grapes? They certainly could have walked away.
3: Well, here's the issue with that. When you're talking about the lower level, the misdemeanor, the packaging, and, you know, doing all of that, the lower level type of the drug offense, they may utilize the arrest of those people in order to flip upon the, you know, go against the others, the suppliers, and if they know the suppliers, but to the main players. So you could utilize them as part of your criminal case against the higher level because of that. You know, you don't want to always, sometimes you don't always arrest make a difference, but, you know, if you get cooperation from these witnesses, and they are witnesses at this point, not only for perpetrators, but witnesses to criminality, you could maybe utilize them to flip upon the higher levels.
2: Yeah. David Sarney with us, retired New York police detective, 27 years of law enforcement experience, and now a professor at this at John Jay College of Criminal Justice in New York City. David, you know this better than anybody. They capture this Penn State drug ring. And isn't the sad reality that the students who were using the cocaine will just go somewhere else. And while this is a terrible tragedy and they'll take down this, somebody else somewhere will fill the void and the cocaine will still flow into Penn State and or wherever else it was going?
3: Yeah, that's the thing with these type of cases. You take down one group and then another one takes its place, kind of like a hydra with their head just popping up all over the place. What you try to do is you get the eradication of that area, realizing that, and this is where, you know, when you talk about punishment, when these people get arrested, the criminal justice system has to prosecute them to the fullest extent. So this way it deters others from doing it. Will people still purchase narcotics from other places? Yes. But the good thing here is you stop a main supplier of cocaine to this, you know, you're even surprised at cocaine. You know, we think it's very 90s that no one does cocaine anymore, but they do. And this is a one step in eradicating the narcotics trade within Penn State. Will there be others later on outside of the university? Yes, they'll find another way, unfortunately. But it comes down to parents, you know, trying to be the shepherds of their kids, guide them to best they can. You know, drugs are not the solution. And when you purchase drugs from someone, there's no guarantee that may be the last thing you ingest and die. So that's something you have to kind of tell that to your kids sometimes. You go, these things may seem cool in the beginning, but you never know. That one last hit may be your last on the planet.
2: Yeah, the sad reality, though, is when I was in college, even back in the late 80s, I mean, not now so much because I don't. Your sphere of influence, your number of people you know decreases as you get older. But when I was in college, right, you lived on a dorm, you went to parties, and you knew who the known drug addicts were, the drug dealers were, and unfortunately, even in the 80s, you could make one phone call and really get any drug you wanted delivered right to your front door. And as tragic as that is, that's the reality of America. And even though, yes, this is good that they took down this ring, it doesn't put a dent in it. And that, unfortunately, if somebody wants to buy it, somebody's going to sell it to you.
3: And that's the issue. This is when you have a country of supply and demand. You know, cocaine, you know, people don't think about it. The big thing has been fentanyl and heroin and marijuana. Now, marijuana has been legitimized and decriminalized in many places. So that type of drug dealing has been limited. But still, people are going to get what they can get. I mean, this is, you know, this is when there's demand for it, and there seemed to be in Penn State for cocaine, they were the suppliers. They were the people who were able to get it from. And the invasiveness of that is a problem. We have to sort of, again, coming back to the same thing, yeah, you have to understand that death can happen at the one purchase that you make. And if you understand that, and we've seen fentanyl deaths at the levels in about 7 to 10 years ago, they were so high. People got away from it and they still go back to it. Now you have carfentanyls being another issue. Everyone will, if anyone wants it, they'll get it, but you have to try to get people to stay away from it overall.
2: David Sarney, retired New York police detective, 27 years of law enforcement experience with us, also a professor at John Jay College of Criminal Justice. Professor, thank you very much for your time and good insights. Have a good night. Thank you for checking in.
3: Thank you very much. Thank you much, Steve.
2: You got it. Okay, good. Yeah, good stuff. But no, right? That's the sad reality. You know, not that I was ever into that stuff, but, you know, you didn't have to go too far to find it. You didn't have to go too far down the hallway to figure out who was doing what and what was doing and what was going on. And if you wanted it, you could get it. And, you know, there but for the grace of God go any of us as a parent, right? I mean, parents send their kids to Penn State, and I know Penn State's going to take this on the chin, and people are going to look derogatory at Penn State and somehow blame Penn State for anything, and they're going to sort of, you know, circle the wagons and cover up. But the truth is, and I certainly don't know this as a fact, but just, you know, common sense would tell you that maybe not to this extent, but there's not a college campus in America where a college kid couldn't call up somebody within, you know, one or two phone calls and really get anything they wanted delivered right to their dorm room or right to their store. As a matter of fact, I was talking to a parent a year or so ago, and they were in their house. They had a boy who was about 16 years old, maybe 17. And the dad notices that the Saturday afternoon, there's a car drives by the house, The 17-year-old kid gets off the couch, runs out, talks to the car, have a nice little chat. Kid comes back into the house. The dad says, "What was that all about?" And the 17-year-old son says, "Nothing." And the dad digs a little deeper. Finally, it turns out that the 17-year-old son called up for someone to drop off some marijuana and some cannabis. And so it was an Uber for cannabis. And, you know, just tapped it on his phone. "Hey, I'm home. Come by. Swing by. Pick me up some." And, you know, right in the middle of broad daylight. Right in your home. So there, but for the grace of God, go any of us. Tragic, tragic story. So we'll see how all this breaks out. But this could have happened on any campus in any part of the United States. That is for sure. Stay right there. America at Night. Back in a moment.
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14: 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It appears by its own numbers, the U.S. government seems insolvent. It's reported that the Treasury shows about $6 trillion in assets and over $47 trillion in liabilities. Add it all up, and it looks like the U.S. owes more than $130 trillion it doesn't have. 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
2: All right, let's go to the text line, 1-844-2-McGraw, 1-844-262-4729. This is Barb in Michigan. Gil in San Antonio hasn't called in a while. I hope he's okay. He's a real gem of a guy. Jimbo and Rich loved him. Maybe Larry did too. I like Gil in San Antonio. Yes, I do hope he is okay. Thanks for checking in. Texas checks in. You mentioned yesterday of a younger and middle-aged generations taking up granny hobbies is interesting. I can believe it. It's more beneficial than looking endlessly at the video screen. There's always a final product after each chapter, depending on the hobby. Watching videos equals nothing, but there's lost time. The new interest is somewhat in line with my thinking that listening to music publicly, except for the rednecks, is getting tired of endless, vile, acidic, thuggish, warmongering, and arrogant talk on radio and TV broadcasts. Hopefully, this trend will be something more positive. You are at the head of the pack there. All right, good. Here's another one. You sure do get your share of call-in crazies, loons, and geezers more than anyone else. Do you know why we get that? Because we don't screen phone calls. We take the unvarnished truth. We tell it like it is. Let's see here. Here's another one here. I just saw Banana Ball for the first time. Sold out crowd, 50,000 plus at Coors Field in Denver. I loved it. But I'm not a baseball guy. Is it mocking your favorite sport or building on it? Look, anytime you can get people playing baseball and getting 50,000 people to watch it is A-okay with me. I went to a Banana Ball baseball game, but I was way out in the outfield. I sort of didn't. It's kind of hard to follow along when you're way out in the bleachers. But I've watched it on TV. It does look really kind of fun, and I think they've got a good thing going. And you know, as they call it, the Harlem Globetrotters of Major League Baseball. I think it's fantastic. It's a game. It's fun. It's supposed to be enjoyable. The kids love it. I'm all for it. So I think it's a great part of baseball. So there, Banana Ball. All right, stay right there. One of the greatest art heists in the history of the world has taken place. And our next guest, next hour, has written a book about it. We'll talk about it. Our executive director is Alex Hinton. Our engineer tonight is Richard Good.
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0: I'm Dave Packer. Primary elections across a handful of states Tuesday. In Florida, Congressman Byron Donalds won the Republican nomination for governor. ABC News political director Avery Harper says Donalds was heavily favored.
1: Not only did he have the endorsement of President Trump, but he has also has large name recognition in the state of Florida among Republican voters. And he has a massive war chest that will help power him through November's election.
0: Donalds, who would be the first black governor of Florida, is projected to face former Congressman David Jolly, who picked up the Democratic nod. The AP projecting that Congresswoman Debbie Wasserman Schultz, a white woman, will win Florida's predominantly black 20th congressional district Democratic primary, which was recently redrawn in the Republican-favored President Trump on Tuesday night announced that now Canada confirms that the U.S. has agreed to delay its 50% tariff on a range of Canadian goods until the end of August 21st as trade talks continue. Canada says substantial progress has been made, but important work remains. Opening statements Tuesday in the Meta-L trial in Oakland, California. 29 states sued the social media company over child safety and privacy. The states are seeking billions in damages, as well as fundamental changes to how Meta runs its platforms. ABC technology reporter Mike Dubusky.
2: Meta has defended itself in this case and said that, yes, there is a teen mental health crisis going on. Yes, social media plays a role in that, but it's a small piece of a large puzzle, right? That drawing a direct line between those two things oversimplifies a complex issue.
0: Dartmouth Health says it needs to close its telehealth services, which could affect five Vermont hospitals. Tele-ICU and tele-ED are two of the nearly 20 kinds of remote health care that Dartmouth provides. You're listening to ABC News.
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0: Founding ZZ Top member Frank Beard has died. I'm in love. I'm in love. Known for hits like Give Me All Your Love and Legs and the 1975 hit Tush. An announcement from his representative said that Beard died under hospice care at his ranch in Richmond, Texas, surrounded by his family. Frank Beard was 77. One local leader in Ohio is calling for a pause in the use of flock cameras.
5: Frustration's growing in Ohio.
6: This has gone without any kind of brakes on the system.
5: Lucas County Commissioner Pete Gerken says the largest amount of searches coming from outside of Ohio. The commissioner says he has questions about the nature of those requests.
6: Why is this so broad? And what are they looking for?
5: The sheriff's office says it has no plans to pause the use of cameras.
7: Automatic license plate readers are an investigative tool.
5: Michelle Franzen, ABC News.
0: Colorado wildlife officials say a man was attacked by a female black bear as he left his complex laundry room near Eaglevale. They say the bear swiped at the man, scratching at his arm. The victim then tripped and fell as he tried to escape. The man is now recovering at home, but wildlife officials say they couldn't find the bear and her cubs. A NASA astronaut and European Space Agency astronaut carried out a 6-hour space rock on the International Space Station Tuesday to remove a broken space-to-ground antenna. With that, ESA astronaut Sophie Adonneau became the first French woman to complete a spacewalk. Dave Packer, ABC News.
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12: Now, it's Red Eye Radio. Gary McNamara and Eric Harley talk about everything from politics to social issues and news of the day. Whether you're up late or you're just starting your day, welcome to the show. 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
13: All across America, we are Red Eye Radio. He is Eric Harley and I'm Gary McNamara. Welcome and good morning. Thanks so much for being here this morning.
14: Yeah, thank you very much.
13: How's everybody doing?
14: Mr. Crypto King over here.
13: I put in, now you, just in case people are just tuning in for the first time on this one, we talked about it yesterday. My X account was hacked. I don't have any idea why. You know, the thing that I never got, you know, when you log on from anywhere else, you get the notification from Twitter.
14: Right. Yeah.
13: I got nothing. Mm. I got no notification that somebody was logging in from a different internet site.
14: Yeah.
13: Never got anything.
14: Or that
13: I was logging in from anywhere else.
14: Right.
13: That never appeared anywhere. So, yesterday I put in a thing, to X or 36 hours ago that I've been hacked. I've heard nothing since. You yesterday, I know, put in that, you know, there was somebody impersonating me. And I put in a second, request, hey, I've been hacked, and they said we have it, we're working on it.
14: Right.
13: So that's what I got right now. So if you go to my X page and you see there's two posts on crypto that what was the one? I've won 107 or not one. I've made $117,000. Yesterday I got a car. I got a Range Rover from my crypto, and today I'm not sure what it is.
14: It's along those lines. I'll let's see if I can find it here. I'm gonna start following you on social media closer so I can keep up with all the where is it? There it is. All right. Yeah. Yeah, your crypto portfolio is just
13: going through the
14: banging.
13: Roof.
14: It's
13: and you know me,
14: yeah.
13: I'm the kind of person that puts my financial information of how I'm doing on investments on X.
14: This one is more nefarious. This being the second one, which was posted yesterday afternoon. Tuesday afternoon. I used to be a crypto trading skeptic, mm-hmm. which applies to you because you still are.
13: Yeah.
14: But everything changed when I met this Coach Becca, an expert trader who who showed me the ropes. I'm excited to share that I've just received my second payout of $117,600, which was credited directly to my bank account. Wait a minute. In just 2 hours, have you checked your bank account? Because what if

0: doing you righteous. She might be actually making you wealthier. And then you could just let this thing roll. I forget the stand-up comedian who said, I was a victim of identity theft. But after it happened, my credit score started to go up, so I'm letting it ride.
1: But I know. I have seen no increase in any of my accounts.
0: No? Okay.
1: No,
0: well,
1: zero.
0: Keep looking, because it might happen.
1: Oh, you know what I did do, though? I don't know if it went through or not. I tried to put in a community note.
0: Oh, okay.
1: Stating, this is not me. I've been hacked. This is not me.
0: Right.
1: That hasn't appeared yet. I don't know how long community notes take to go in.
0: Yeah.
1: Now, I didn't quote a source. The source is me.
0: Yeah. The hacker has turned off comments, or yes. X has turned off comments, but you can actually retweet or repost the comment.
1: Yeah.
0: So that would also be like commenting. If you do it and actually add a comment to it,
1: do they have their own bots that redo that though?
0: That what? Repost it?
1: That repost it?
0: It doesn't show it's been reposted.
1: Yesterday.
0: The latest one. Yesterday's did. I don't know who reposted it. Oh, wait a minute. Oh, no. I'm sorry. That wasn't yesterday. That was an actual real post from you from a few days ago. Okay. That was your last real post, actually.
1: Okay.
0: Yeah. There were 23 likes on the first one. There are no likes on this other one.
1: Okay.
0: It's reached, a lot of the likes, 295 people.
1: Yeah. A lot of the likes came after I mentioned it.
0: Yeah. Some of the listeners reached out to me and said, hey, I've also reported this as bogus.
1: Oh, good. Thank you so much.
0: So thank you to those listeners.
1: Yeah, thank you so much.
0: We definitely want to say that.
1: Yeah.
0: David was one of them. So thank you, David, for doing that. We appreciate that.
1: Anybody who knows me would look at that. Anybody who knows me or listens to me would look at that and go, what the hell's going on with him?
0: Well, you know, what's interesting is there are some media personalities and a couple of them on the right who have kind of gone out on their own who do have deals with like Amazon. And what they do is they'll post a commercial basically. Hey, this sale is going on Amazon. You should check it out. And so I forget what they call that, but they get a portion of each sale that comes from someone using that link. They essentially become an Amazon affiliate, and it helps them to make a little money on the side. I forget who it was, but she posts every once in a while. It'll come up. And then if you buy from clicking through with that link, then she makes a percentage, and I'm like, okay, I don't really have a problem with that. I mean, I know it's a commercial. I know her account wasn't hacked. I know why she's doing it. Because a lot of people, if you're out of work and you're in the media, you're going to do, you know, just about anything and everything to try and build your following. And a lot of YouTubers do that. You know, hey, I've got my link to all the stuff I used in this video. By the way, if you use those links to go to Amazon, I make money off of that. So you should know that. And so they basically are an Amazon affiliate.
1: I'm waiting for corporate to get back to me saying, are you making money using your identity as a radio talk show host for us and we're not getting a cut?
0: Yeah, right.
1: I'm waiting for that to come from corporate. You know, it's like, where's it? This is Cryptola.
0: Yeah. Well, I recently sold a guitar and said a celebrity once played this guitar, an unnamed celebrity once played this guitar. And of course, it's me. And I'm an unnamed celebrity because number one, I won't name myself and also put the word celebrity next to it. So, No, I didn't do that.
1: I was trying to compare mine to Payola.
0: Right.
1: Right.
0: That I'm
1: advertising using my imagery, of this show.
0: Mm-hmm.
1: And, you know, so if I post it on social, because that is my Gary at Red Eye is, you know, that.

0: It is basically a, you know, it is personal. The company didn't approve it. I just went on myself. But the fact that I use Red Eye to me would indicate I'm using the imagery from the show on that site. So I would never post anything where I'm making money off of that, unless it was an official sponsor of the show and the company.
1: Yeah. I don't know. There's a fine line there, I guess.
0: Yeah. I'm just saying I wouldn't take the chance.
1: Yeah. Yeah. I've made money off of my social media before. I don't consider using my real name. I use my real name on the air. So it's, you know, all my accounts are my personal accounts.
0: Well, yeah,
1: I couldn't do it through Red Eye.
0: Well, if it's a personal account where you're doing something else, right. But it's the, it's
1: my ex account is my personal account. So yeah.
0: Yeah. I mean, me using Red Eye is, you know,
1: that in your handle.
0: In my handle is what, mm-hmm. in my mind, and probably it's more of a moral thing than a legal thing, but I'm not sure. But just to be safe, I would never promote.
1: Well, I went out and bought a boatload of crypto, so hopefully it works out based on your advice. You know, I got it from your page.
0: Just so everybody knows, if you go to @GaryRedEye1 and you see two posts on there, from crypto, I have been hacked. So,
1: well,
0: X tells me that they're working on it.
1: Yeah, and I'm really hoping this is not like a North Korea thing where they have to shut down the account altogether and you have to start a new one.
0: I'm going to guess. I'm expecting that to happen.
1: I don't see any other way around it.
0: Yeah, I'm expecting that to happen. That they just shut it down completely, and I have to open up my new one, which will be Gary@crypto.com.
1: Crypto King Gary.
0: Crypto King Gary.
1: Crypto King Shamrock.
0: Shamrock.
1: Yeah. Yeah.
0: Hey, I did post that. I wanted to post that on X yesterday. I posted on Facebook. There was a thing that came up about Peter Magadino, who was in the mob. And I've told the story of calling him.
1: Oh, yeah.
0: When I was an 18-year-old bill collector. And Stefano Magadino was his father. People remember the Appalachia meeting, you know, back, what was it, late 50s, early 60s? I forgot exactly when that was here.
1: What started the crumbling, basically.
0: Yeah.
1: It gave the feds so much ammunition against the five families. It was such a horrible idea.
0: Yeah, and so I posted that on there, and the producer-director, lead actor of the independent mockumentary that I'm in, Mark Rios, I actually told him the reason I became Shamrock, the backstory is that I was, and it came from that incident that I was run out of Buffalo and went to New York City, and the mob boss there, you know, took in me as an Irish mobster because I earned money. He didn't care.
1: Right.
0: He had no prejudices whatsoever. All he cared about is that you made money. Now, he would have a prejudice against you if you wronged him. You know, he'd whack you, but...
1: Right. But that's not prejudice. That's just doing business.
0: Right. Other than that, he was a non-racist murderer.
1: Right.
0: Yeah. So, I mean, there was morality involved.
1: It's nothing
0: involved
1: personal.
0: Nothing. Exactly. Strictly business.
1: Strictly business.
0: But it was so funny because when I saw that yesterday, I said, okay, I got to put that out. You know, and a lot of people have commented. They went, whoa, really? I'll never forget that call the first time. Okay, yeah, you've got to call Peter Magadino. His line of credit is down, and he died in 76.
1: Mm-hmm.
0: So I think of 74 when I called him.
1: Of natural causes, of course.
0: But yeah, it was heart attack.
1: Uh-huh.
0: He died of a heart attack.
1: That's what it looks like anyway.
0: 59.
1: Yeah.
0: He was 59 years old.
1: That's pretty young for a heart attack.
0: Yeah. I remember calling him, though, and he was furious. You know, he was great to me.
1: Maybe you gave him the heart attack.
0: I might have. He was great to me. No, his accountant did. But I had to call him twice.
1: Mm-hmm.
0: The first time I, you know, called him, he was just furious at the accountant.
1: Yeah.
0: The second time, more furious at the accountant. And as I put on two different posts, because I responded to the actual post as a comment, and then I posted it on my page, I actually did look in the local newspapers, in the Niagara Falls Gazette and the Buffalo News at that time. I would just scan it to make sure that the accountant's name did not appear as a news item.
2: Hey, it's a very complicated situation, Mr. McInerney. Listen, I'm going to talk to my accountant. Trust me, there will not be a problem going forward.
0: So, with all the primaries yesterday, And there's actually some big news, because in the Senate, when you look at the Senate in Florida, that was actually the big news, is that Alexander Vindman, what a scumbag he is, raised over $16.5 million and was defeated by the DSA candidate.
1: Yeah.
0: 56 to 44 in Florida.
1: Yeah.
0: And the point was, like, you know, Democrats are even crazy in Florida.
1: Yeah. Yeah.
0: But I thought the big news, because I had no idea. I had no idea that Alan Grayson was running again for political office.
1: Yeah, I was telling you over the weekend, I was having the conversation about Alan Grayson with my dad over the weekend. It goes back years, about how he railed against, because at the time, what the Democrats called the Bush tax cuts for the rich were going to be extended, and it was late 2012, I think. No, it would have been late 2000. Yeah, it would have been 2012, because it was the Bush tax cuts. It started during Bush. I think it was 2012. Anyway, we railed against everything he said, that he was, oh, look at all the things that they could buy. And then we talked about how many jobs are created by the things they buy, and the wealth that they create by creating jobs. But anyway, I had no idea.
0: Yeah.
1: That he was running.
0: Yeah. Mr. Gray Poupon.
1: Yeah.
0: Is, you know, he lost.
1: That was one of the things he railed about, saying, they look at all the different jars of, how many jars of Gray Poupon they can, with their tax cut savings,
0: right,
1: that they could buy. And we said, okay, let's break down. We basically did, we imitated, emulated the economy of a pencil from Milton Friedman. And you break down all the pieces and everything that goes into a jar of Gray Poupon, and what it requires, and the long chain of events and industries that have to come together to make one jar.
0: He lost, though.
1: And he lost.
0: Yep.
1: Yeah.
0: But I just, like, wow, he's even around anymore. He's even trying to.
1: I had no idea.
0: Yeah.
1: I had no idea.
0: And the point of Vindman losing is the fact that it's not just enough to be anti-Trump. I think what you've got, the Democrat Socialist America, they've got their radical, crazy agenda, and they could care less about prosecuting Trump. They want their agenda in, and they look at it and go, you guys just went after Trump and he won again.
1: Right.
0: Ignore him. Just promote, the fact that, you know, socialism, communism is the way to go.
1: Yeah.
0: And let's actually see if we can win on these issues.
1: Right.
0: They've got more support than I ever thought they'd have in the United States.
1: Hey, they won a couple of elections.
0: We are Red Eye Radio.
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0: We are Red Eye Radio. He is Eric Harley, and I'm Gary McNamara. Welcome and good morning. What was I looking for here? Did I save it? I'll get it coming up probably in the bottom of the hour.
1: Okay. Mm. All right.
0: Here it is. Okay. Mm. This is the panel on CNN yesterday.
1: Okay.
0: And all right. Noah Rothman talking about what we just talked about. What's going on in Florida with the Senate race?
2: Yeah. I can't believe we're all dancing around the news tonight. This is not a Republican story tonight. The story tonight is the DSA overcoming the establishment Democrat.
3: We're not dancing around it, but
2: overcoming 16-to-1 spending advantage and sacrificing what could have been a competitive seat. This is a sacrifice. There's two things I wouldn't want to be as a Florida statewide candidate: anti-Israel and communist curious. And that's exactly what Democrats voted for in the Senate tonight. They basically took this race off the board for themselves.
3: It is
0: communist curious. Communist curious. Okay. All right.
1: Wow.
0: All right. I guess we're going to hear more of that.
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10: ABC News, I'm Dave Packard. Primary elections across a handful of states Tuesday in Florida. Congressman Byron Donalds won the Republican nomination for governor. ABC News political director Avery Harper says Donalds was heavily favored.
16: Not only did he have the endorsement of President Trump, but he has also has large name recognition in the state of Florida among Republican voters. And he has a massive war chest that will help power him through November's election.
10: Donalds, who would be the first black governor of Florida, is projected to face former Congressman David Jolly, who picked up the Democratic nod. In Alaska's Senate race, Republican Senator Dan Sullivan and Democratic former Congresswoman Mary Petola advanced to November's general election. It's expected to be a costly fight for a seat that could determine the balance of power in the U.S. Senate. President Trump announced Tuesday night, and now Canada confirms the U.S. has agreed to delay its 50% tariff on a range of Canadian goods until the end of August 21st.
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1: And we are Red Eye Radio. He is Eric Harley, and I'm Gary McNamara. The primaries, a bunch of primaries across the country yesterday. We'll get to more on that. 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
1: Two things that hit me yesterday from the primaries. In the statewide offices in Florida, all the Republicans did great. Byron Donalds pulling in 48%. A lot of criticism from conservatives on that, saying that Donald Trump should have endorsed someone else, whatever. I mean, I'm giving you a number of social media posts that I saw. And the 48% was like, oh, okay, should he still win? Yeah. But that is a concern of whether he actually holds and can have the same impact as a DeSantis, as governor. And the other thing, which was really not a primary, but it was the debate in South Carolina, where Lindsey Graham's sister, when asked about Taiwan, said, well, I have to be honest, I really don't know anything about, foreign policy.
2: Well,
1: my God,
2: you cannot say that on a debate stage. And it's, it's you look like what's his name? Was it Gary Johnson not knowing anything about Syria when he was asked in the media? It wasn't a debate stage, but same thing. You basically cannot say things like that, because what you don't want at the end of the day is for her to look like a different kind of rhino, which in this case stands for replacement in name only.
1: Yeah.
2: And that's a problem. Look, there's this sentiment, right? And after the unexpected death of Lindsey Graham, that you want somebody who can carry his torch. And it's not unusual at all for a family member or a spouse or someone very close to them to carry that on politically. Mary Bono is one example. But the question is, how involved is that person as a candidate? And that's what the vetting process is like and all about. And while this is kind of a shortened vetting process, it is, again, very important. In fact, it's going to be more crucial that things like this or whatever it is, any questions be answered very quickly. And answering any question about that, because if you're going to do the job, then there should have been, I don't know what you do in terms of learning more about being able to answer questions on any geopolitical question whatsoever, knowing who her brother was, knowing how involved he was literally till the last day of his life when it comes to international affairs, just coming home from Ukraine. those things matter. And in preparation for this, I would say whoever her campaign manager is, there should have been some studying going on, some cramming, as college students say. And you do that to no end to get caught up. Now, the question is, even if you do that, is she really at the point of being prepared? That's what this is all about. And does the one answer make her a bad candidate? Not necessarily, but it is clear that she's not replacing her brother.
1: Here it is, the quote. She was asked about South Carolina Senate debate if Taiwan and South China Sea are national security issues for the United States. Quote, I'm just going to be honest here. I'm not that informed on national security, but I do support the military. End of quote. It wasn't just on that. It was, I'm not that informed on national security, but I do support the military. End of quote.
2: Well, and there's another thing, too. I don't like it when you hear a blah, blah answer, but a blah, blah answer would have been better. There are many concerns about what's going on in the South China Sea. I leave that to the commander in chief. While I am looking to fill my brother's seat, I won't pretend to be my brother when it comes to the great experience that he had, but I do support this president when it comes to international affairs, national defense. And that is something that I have always felt strongly about and, of course, always supported my brother in that regard. Now, again, it's a blah, blah answer. You're not getting a direct answer. And she probably would have been grilled a second time on it.
1: Yeah, but this
2: when you say, I don't know.
1: But this is kindergarten stuff for national security.
2: Yes. No, it's a very basic.
1: Is the South China Sea and Taiwan important national security issues for the United States? Yes. We need to keep the expansion of China out there. Here's what China wishes to do. You should have a basic understanding, at least, to say, as a conservative who wishes, the reason that you're running is not because of you.
2: Mm-hmm.
1: It's because the Republican Party believes you will mirror the strengths of your brother. Otherwise, as the Bobs said about, oh, I can't think, it wasn't, was it Milton? It was the other guy. You're useless.
2: Mm-hmm. Mm-hmm. Well, because especially when it comes to Taiwan, one of China in general. Look, we must keep our eye on the ball. There are, right now, we're juggling a number of things. Iran, the whole thing with Ukraine and what's going on with Russia, always having to keep an eye on Putin, North Korea. But when it comes to China, they're a great threat in many, many ways. And when it comes to Taiwan, one of my great concerns would be some of the aircraft that they have been putting on display, some of the new aircraft that they've been putting on display, which is clearly a show of power. And they seem to be hell-bent on taking Taiwan. And if it is indeed true that they have told the U.S. to stay out of it if we go after Taiwan, there's a great concern there by me. And that would be my concern as senator for this great state. That's off the top of my head. We cannot discount China, and people shouldn't just think of them as a sometimes on again, off again friend or trade partner. They are a great threat. That will always be a priority. And I support the president, this president, in what he's doing now, and I would support him being tough on that situation when it comes to Taiwan in 2028, because if I take this seat, then it's going to go through into the next presidency, whoever that is, and I hope it's a Republican. then I would say the same focus needs to be in play, and the commander-in-chief obviously has the say-so on that, but there will be great concern by me, and I will voice that at every turn. Again, off the top of my head.
1: Yeah.
2: By the way, that's just keeping up with the news. That has nothing to do with her being the sister of Lindsey Graham.
1: But when you're a Senate candidate, you know, again, looking at us off the top of our head is not somebody like her who really hasn't been involved in politics coming off the top of her head. She needs to understand what her brother was, you know, what her brother was about. She needs to have a history. You know, you're just not, there are normal people walking around that have no idea about anything. We know, we talk about the ignorance of the country on economics, foreign relations, the true nature of radical Islam, communism. It's something that you and I have studied for the last half century. And so us, the top of their heads, I expect out of her is that you actually have opinions on this because you wish to be a senator. You shouldn't have to be brought up to speed on things of national issues.
2: If you're running for the
1: Senate of the United States, especially when you wish to promote the image of your brother, or that's what got you serving out his term right now, is the imagery that you're going to be like your brother. And you go, I don't know anything that my brother was an expert on. I know nothing about.
2: Mm-hmm.
1: Can't do that.
2: No, you can't. And that was my whole point. If saying what I said off the top of my head is just keeping up with the news, being interested enough to know what's going on internationally, it has nothing to do with her relationship to her brother. It has nothing to do whether she's ever served or not. It's what do you believe? What are your convictions?
1: Yeah, but basically she's saying, I have no knowledge on anything of national security.
2: I know.
1: I mean,
2: you can't do that. You can't get anywhere close to that.
1: It's so incredibly, of such an incredible bad answer.
2: That's why I said a blah, blah, blah answer would have been better than that. That's catastrophic to a campaign.
1: Or attack the opposition.
2: Yeah.
1: Never state that you don't have a clue. Just attack the opposition.
2: Well, yeah, exactly.
1: Democrats do it all the time. What do you think about this?
2: Sure.
1: Well, that's not the question. The question is what they think about this.
2: let me answer that question with a question. No, but it's, you know, again, the whole off the top of my head thing is about just being up to speed as a person with convictions. That's the whole test here. The test, because when she was chosen to finish out this term, that's one thing. That's an emotional, okay, she's going to fill that seat. She's going to support the president's agenda. If you're going to actually get in the game officially and stay in it long term, and that is your effort, you have to prove yourself on a debate stage, and it has to be with conviction. She doesn't have to be her brother or her brother's sister to do this. She just has to have someone with strong convictions and be able to articulate them at any point, because that's where we are today. If you're not like that, if you can't do that on the fly, then politically you're going to suffer for it.
1: Republicans cannot be clueless. It's the brand of Democrats to be clueless. Yeah. And the more clueless you are, the more popular you are with Democrats. You can't on the Republican side.
2: Nope.
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0: We're Red Eye Radio. He is Eric Carly, and I'm Gary McNamara. Welcome and good morning. We had talked earlier about Alan Grayson actually running again. Golly, and I just, how long ago were we? When was the Greg Poupon thing?
1: I think that was the.
0: Who was in office? Who was president?
1: That would have been Obama, if I'm correct, that it was at the end of 2012. But it was the Bush, or they called it the Bush tax cuts for the rich, that Republicans in Congress wanted to keep them going. And it was, I want to say December 2012. We'd have to go look that up. But that would have been Obama years.
0: Okay.
1: Yeah.
0: It seems so long ago.
1: I know.
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14: From ABC News, I'm Dave Packer. A trio of primaries across America Tuesday, first to Florida, where Congressman Byron Donalds won the Republican nomination for Florida governor.
15: Because of your sweat, because of your hard work, we have won a massive victory.
16: For Byron Donalds, he has the endorsement of President Trump, which we know is very important in Republican primaries, as we've seen all throughout this cycle. He also has a massive war chest heading into the general election. What he doesn't have is the support of current Governor Ron DeSantis.
17: Term limits preventing DeSantis from running again. Donalds would be the first black governor of Florida, projected to face former Congressman David Jolly, who picked up the Democratic nod. In Wyoming, the AP projects Eric Barlow wins the Republican nomination for governor, and Harriet Hageman wins the Republican nomination for U.S. Senate and will face Democrat James Byrd. Alaska also holding primaries Tuesday. President Trump Tuesday night announcing that 50% tariffs on Canada that were supposed to go into effect at midnight would be delayed, giving teams time to hammer out a deal. A Penn State graduate, Agostino Abbatiello, and a former student, Thomas Robinson, of the renowned college, are facing felony drug charges for running a major cocaine operation by making frat houses do the dirty work. ABC's Matt Rivers explains.
18: Officials say Delta Upsilon and Sigma Chi frat houses, both off campus, were used to package the drugs, part of what authorities called a hazing ritual.
19: In fact, we found a pattern of events that showed cutting and bagging cocaine was, for some pledges, an indoctrination into the Delta Upsilon and Sigma Chi fraternities.
18: 13 current and former students charged in total, 5 with felony counts of corrupt organizations and conspiracy, the rest with misdemeanors.
17: That's ABC's Matt Rivers. 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
17: Police in Philadelphia say a car was stolen with a baby inside after the boy's mother briefly stepped out. They say the suspect dumped the boy on a sidewalk about a block from the theft. He was found unharmed by his grandparents about a half an hour later. The car was also found abandoned. Toledo's mayor confirms 2 people were killed in a series of explosions at an industrial facility. Neighbor Demetrius Langston says he felt the shock waves a mile and a half away.
22: It rumbled down my block, and it sounded like a bunch of Army robot soldiers.
17: The cause is under investigation. Opening statement started Tuesday in the latest Meta trial. 29 state attorneys general filed suit against the social media giant over child safety and privacy concerns. ABC's Mike DeBusky.
23: Mark Zuckerberg could take the stand in this trial, as could Adam Mosseri, who is, of course, the CEO of Instagram. We are expecting to hear testimony from psychologists and medical experts about the actual conditions of young people on these platforms. It's important to note that lawyers for the prosecution here have said that they're not actually going to put children on the stand.
17: Meta says the trial will show the work it has done to make its platforms safer. NASA has released before and after photos of the impact area where a SpaceX rocket crashed 2 weeks ago. Scientists say it left behind a crater that's approximately 60 feet across and less than 10 feet deep. Dave Packer, ABC News.
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25: 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Gary McNamara and Eric Harley talk about everything from politics to social issues and news of the day. 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
26: All across America, we are Red Eye Radio. He is Eric Harley, and I'm Gary McNamara. Welcome and good morning. Thanks so much for being here.
27: Thank you.
26: All right. So do I have everything lined up here? What happened to the other one that I had? I thought I had another.
27: By the way, to answer your earlier question, the Alan Grayson thing was late 2010. He had already lost his election, re-election bid, and it was November he did it. November, he also did it again in December. On that whole Gray Poupon thing. And then he came back and won his race in 2012, but he was kind of he was a lame duck basically at the time. He was talking about all that, what the wealthy can do because they're receiving tax cuts. These were what they called the Bush tax cuts for the rich, and they were up for extension at that point. So.
26: All right, so here we go. State of Florida, yesterday, the primary. Ashley Moody, after, again, the incumbent senator, Republican, had to say this about the DSA, because it was really interesting, because the Senate, you have a far-left radical loyalist, DSA woman, and in governor... For the Democrats, you have David Jolly, who you hear what he had to say, completely rejects the DSA and socialism.
27: Mm.
26: So the voters went out on a statewide race and voted for a whacked out, completely whacked out DSA loyalist for Senate. And David Jolly, the former Republican, never Trumper, who left the Republican Party and went to the Democrats, who so far in what he has said is the most outspoken person rejecting socialism out there. But here's Ashley Moody talking about her candidate.
28: And on one side,
26: her opposition candidate.
28: You will have a candidate that stood up for the state in the face of government crackdown, big government, called out Washington, held them to account, has pressed for accountability when they overreached their power and lied to the American people, always stood for independent and American rights, and you're going to have one side that I'm going to be up against that wants to, and the platform says, defund the police, don't fund our military, open up the border, non-citizen voting. I could go on and on.
26: By the way, go on and on.
27: Go ahead.
26: Go. Don't stop. Don't. This is what Republicans do. Don't stop. Pound the issues over and over again.
27: Yeah.
26: Don't say, here's a few of them, and I could go on and on. Go on and on. Jeez, do they?
27: Well, that's a blah blah blah answer.
26: Yeah.
27: No, that's a yada yada yada answer.
26: Yeah.
27: They want to do all these things. Yada yada yada. Well, no, tell them everything they want to do.
26: I just had to stop there. Let's continue.
28: I'm sure the law enforcement men and women that are here with us tonight love the position they have on abolishing prisons and releasing criminals into our communities. We're not making this stuff up. In the state of Florida, who stood strong in the face of big government. You have now a Democratic Party that has put up as their nominee a self-proclaimed socialist who runs a bookstore called the Resistance Cafe. I am

0: thank you for that. But I am also speaking to everyone watching tonight across the state of Florida. And I don't care if you are a Republican, an independent, or a Democrat. This election is so much more than voting for a person for the United States Senate. This is about voting for the future of this country. Will this country remain true to the ideals that our founding fathers promised 250 years ago? Or will this country move forward, higher taxes, big government, government seizure of private production, government controlling everything about your life, government undermining and abolishing every institution that protects your safety and your rights? There could not be a more extreme difference in candidates than what will be on the ballot this November in the state of Florida.
1: There you go, Ashley Moody. Mm-hmm. Now let's. I want to get to the interview with. Let me just get it here. Everything's flipping around here with David Jolly, the former Republican who will be the Democrat candidate for governor against Byron Donald. By the way, I'd vote for Donald in 2 seconds.
2: Byron Donald's. I would love to see him win, but again, there is a difference between going from where he was and becoming the governor and of Florida, especially filling the shoes of a Ron DeSantis, who has done a phenomenal job in really bringing that state and turning that state red at one point. We'll see where it is in November.
1: By the way, problem with term limits? Right there.
2: Yeah. Yep.
1: What Republican doesn't want DeSantis to stay?
2: Exactly. Exactly.
1: But you know, people talk about term limits all the time.
2: Yep.
1: That's the solution. Not always. And, you know, criticism of Byron Donald. I mean, severe criticism by people on the right.
2: Mm-hmm.
1: You know, just I've seen one post, and I looked at the history of this woman who's been always in very, very, very conservative politics, calling him the DEI candidate, not qualified to do it. He got 48% of the vote, the lowest of any statewide candidate for a Republican.
2: Mm-hmm.
1: I don't agree with that. I would disagree with that analysis on him. We'll see how he can do. We'll see how he can campaign here. But here is David Jolly, the former Republican, running as a Democrat, the never Trumper. Here we go.
3: Is this a state, Florida, that can elect you as governor, but also elect progressive Angie Nixon for the U.S. Senate at the same time?
4: Well, we're going to find out. We're going to find out. Look, I reject the DSA. I reject socialism. I'm a capitalist, and I think capitalism provides the greatest amount of economic mobility. I have been with Angie on the trail, and I'll tell you this. She's a fighter. She leaves it all on the field. She goes in every room talking about what I talk about. Can we improve your access to housing, affordable housing, to health care? Do you know where to educate your kids? What is it that government...
1: He's lying.
2: Yeah. Yeah. It's garbage.
1: You cannot campaign if you're a capitalist who rejects the DSA and socialism. You don't campaign with a socialist. End of story. I don't care if they're in your own party. Either you stand for what you believe and reject the other side for what they believe.
2: Or you stand with them.
1: Or you stand with them. But that's what he's going to try to do in Florida.
2: Yeah,
1: he's running.
2: Yeah.
1: He's running that. Well, no, I'm not a socialist. I'm not I'm not a communist. One of the biggest problems out there, you know, we've talked about the DSA and that's a huge problem. The other problem is how the Republican Party is moving to the left. Great article written. Emil Barr, 23 years old. Mother brought him from Russia when he was a baby because there was more opportunity in the United States. He's now an entrepreneur. He runs his own company. He runs I don't have it here at the moment, but he runs actually two companies. And the headline is the op-ed piece, in the Wall Street Journal. The young MAGA socialists are here. Many conservatives in Generation Z think the American dream is gone. Some of us are building it.

0: 53% of self-identified conservatives under the age of 40 support government-run grocery stores. Not Democrats, conservatives, which means they're not conservatives.
1: Right.
0: I am surprised by who is angry because the rise of socialism among young Americans is no longer only a Democratic story. Young conservatives who grew up hearing the government was the problem are increasingly asking why the government isn't doing more to make their lives easier, which in 2026 simply means more affordable, as we've stated before.
1: Mm-hmm.
0: They're increasingly comfortable with taxing billionaires, expanding government programs, and blaming some outside group for the sense that the American dream is further away than it was for their parents. You know, we talked yesterday when you talk about pricing long term, the article that we read that was talking about what happens when teens stop working and keep spending, mm-hmm. and the fact that they're not working. The teens aren't working. They're basically using their parents' money,
1: mm-hmm.
0: and their parents are like going, you know, we're spending all this money on our teenagers and even older, you know, than that, because young kids are staying home.
1: Mm-hmm.
0: But over the last four decades, the median family has 40% more purchasing power. We know inflation has killed it, and you can say that, and it doesn't mean that over the last 6 years that people won't vote you out of office because there's been a dip in that because of the increases in prices. You can say all you want over the last 40 years, but politically it doesn't make a difference. But when you're talking about whether capitalism works or not, it does, because what has caused that increase in prices? Has capitalism over the last 6 years caused the increase in prices?
1: No.
0: No. The exact opposite has. The left is embracing socialism openly, but we should worry about how the right is arriving at many of the same conclusions by a different route. In the 2025 survey of young likely voters, 42% of conservatives said they would like to see a Democratic socialist win the presidency in 2028. Among 2024 Trump voters, the figure was 35% in another poll. A March 2026 poll found 77% of all voters support raising taxes on billionaires, including 65% of Republicans, 75% of independents, and 91% of Democrats. It also found 62% of voters are more likely to back a candidate who supports an increased billionaire tax versus 12% more likely support a candidate who opposes it. These aren't disciples of Karl Marx, but they believe the economy is rigged against them, and they increasingly believe the government should step in and fix it. A 2026 Fox News poll found 61% of Republicans view capitalism favorably, down from 72% in 2019.
1: Hmm.
0: While the share who feels strongly favorable has fallen from 54 to 41%. The share who say the system is rigged toward the wealthy has climbed from 30%, these are Republicans now, in 2018 to 42%. He said, I'm 23 and I understand why my generation is frustrated. Unaffordable housing is one of the clearest reasons. The striking part of Mondami's win in New York is that the language he used, affordability, rent regulation, hostility to concentrated wealth, now sounds completely normal to millions of young Americans who would never call themselves socialist. I'm not going to tell my generation that everything is fine, but I believe we are making a fundamental mistake when we take a real economic problem and turn it into an argument against capitalism. On the left, the villain is usually the billionaire or the corporation. On the right, it might be China, immigrants, Israel, or whichever group is being blamed that month for why we can't afford what our parents could at our age. But they couldn't afford it at our age. That's the whole point. They could not.
1: No.
0: The targets of blame change, but the logic stays the same. Somebody else took what should have been mine, and whoever it should pay to give it back, like we said before.
1: Hmm.
0: Jealousy, envy, and selfishness.
1: Yep.
0: This is where the argument gets uncomfortable. Ask young Americans whether they want universal health care, free college, cheaper housing, or more government assistance. resistance, and you'll find plenty of support. But when you ask who should pay for it, suddenly the revolutionaries get quieter. We want the Nordic welfare state without the Nordic tax bill. We want the government to spend more money while somehow charging none of us for it, which sounds more like a wish list than an economic model. I think my generation is getting capitalism completely wrong, because those of us who are actually building companies are showing that opportunity hasn't disappeared nearly as completely as some young people believe. For the first time on record, 2025 saw Generation Z entrepreneurs starting more new businesses than baby boomers, accounting for 9% of new business starts in 2025 against 5% for boomers. Most of those founders used AI to get started. It has never been cheaper to try to be an entrepreneur. So which is it? Are we a generation that believes our government needs to rescue us from the economy? By the way, government's responsible for putting us in this situation.
2: That's the whole thing.
0: Or are we a generation capable of building our own way out? My mother brought me to America from Russia when I was 3 years old because she believed that her son would have more opportunity, and she was right.
2: Yeah.
0: We'll get into more of this discussion here because, as we've said all along, you know, we've gone right after the president and J.D. Vance and Josh Hawley. These are the examples of the Republican leaders that are promoting out-and-outright socialism.
2: Yeah.
0: You know, Trump, Vance, good God, you know, to proclaiming it and getting cheers.
2: Yes.
0: That we want more equity and even ownership.
2: Government in business.
0: Right. You can't, Trump and J.D. Vance can't say, saw J.D. Vance out there the other day, we can't have socialist communists, as he's talking about and agreeing with Trump that we need to have more equity and ownership in business. The government, and actually talking about a sovereign wealth fund, the government having capital to own and have equity in businesses. And then we're complaining about socialism and communism? Republicans, have you gone damn nuts?
2: Remember calling GM Government Motors?
0: Yeah.
2: Wow. I guess we forgot about that, right?
0: We are Red Eye Radio.
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5: Leafy greens are the one that comes up the most often. Beets are a great fall crop. 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
4: If you utilize season extender methods such as low tunnels, cold frames, and hot beds. Other examples of leafy green and root vegetables that grow well in the autumn: carrots, radishes, broccoli, spinach, and asparagus. I'm Rod Bain reporting for the U.S. Department of Agriculture in Washington, D.C.
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0: Beer and I Radio. He's Eric Carly, and I'm Gary McNamara. You know, we've been saying it for years that the, you know, our dissatisfaction with the Republican Party to the point where when people have called us, you guys are rhinos. It's like, well, not a Republican, been an independent. I vote in all the Republican primaries and don't remember the last time. I think, like I said, it was in 35 years ago. I voted for a guy locally for the highway department supervisor because the Republican candidate was involved in a criminal scandal. That was, the fact is we've been saying it and people have been disagreeing with us. If the evidence ever has been there and you don't see it now, well, then you just refuse to accept what's happening to the Republican Party.
1: Yep.

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3: ABC News, I'm Dave Packer. A handful of primaries across America Tuesday in Florida. Congressman Byron Donalds won the Republican nomination for Florida governor.
4: Because of your sweat, because of your hard work, we have won a massive victory.
3: Donalds, who would be the first black governor of Florida, projected to face former Congressman David Jolly, who picked up the Democratic nod. In Wyoming, the AP projects Eric Barlow wins the Republican nomination for governor, and Harriet Hagman wins the Republican nomination for U.S. Senate and will face Democrat James Byrd. Alaska also holding primaries Tuesday. President Trump on Tuesday night announcing that 50% tariffs on Canada that were supposed to go into effect at midnight will be delayed, giving teams time to hammer out a deal. New data from the CDC shows exemptions from routine vaccines among kindergartners increased to a record 4.2% last year. That's up from 3.6%.
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1: And he is Eric Carly, and I'm Gary McNamara. Coming up, more on the GOP and even MAGA supporting socialism. 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
1: Discussing the op-ed piece from Emil Barr, a young 23-year-old entrepreneur, owns a couple of businesses, who says the young MAGA socialists are here. He was brought to the United States from Russia by his mother when he was 3 years old in order to get opportunity. And he said there's plenty of opportunity here. And talking about the numbers out there that show that even people that young people that identify themselves as MAGA, 35% would elect a democratic socialist. Which, by the way, there is no such thing. Unless what you're saying is the majority will force you to bankruptcy. Or the majority, that we're not talking about an authoritarian or a king or a queen taking away your property. Yeah. That's why we wish to get rid of the Senate. Mm. That's why we wish to have the Supreme Court under a one house legislative branch,
2: right,
1: based on population, and the executive branch controlled the exact same way. Their goal is to control and destroy the United States through popular vote.
2: Yeah.
1: That's what their goal is. Will they get there? We'll see. Probably not in my lifetime. But as we have said before, you know, we talk about the DSA, and this is, you know, what a problem they're going to be. I mean, why would people support it? I think the bigger problem is where the Republican Party is going.
2: Yeah.
1: The socialism accepted by the Republican Party. The fact that the president and J.D. Vance can be out there talking about government ownership and equity in companies, and there's not a peep from any Republican. And if you bring it up, you're the one that's demonized. And at the same time that they're talking about that, they're saying, reject socialism, reject socialism. Mm-hmm. By the way, we should have a government wealth fund. Like Saudi Arabia has, where the government can invest in businesses and the government can have equity. Are you out of your freaking minds?
2: Now imagine, remember, again, I brought up the whole government motors thing.
1: Yeah.
2: When the bridge loan was converted to ownership in GM. And we had a concern from day one. I had a concern with the bridge loan, which started with George W. Bush on his way out.
1: I remember, was it October when the phones Capitol Hill blew up?
2: Yeah, it was late. I know it was late 2008. It was in the fall of 2008. On TARP 1, the phones were basically just destroyed because so many conservatives were outraged. And if you have more and more on the right that are looking at it and going, oh, well, because imagine Barack Obama says, no, we need more government ownership in business and a sovereign wealth fund. If Barack Obama said those words, are you kidding me? The needle would have been, the red flag needle would have been off the charts. And by the way, that would be a communist red flag. It would have been unreal how livid conservatives would be. And now it's more and more Republicans. Now, here's the good thing. The Republican Party is a big tent. There are varying degrees of thought and conviction within the Republican tent.
1: And we're only socialist in a, socialist adjacent.
2: Yes.
1: We're not
2: social. We're socialist curious.
1: Socialist curious.
2: Yes. By the way, that tent is a circus tent, and it's being filled more and more with clowns.
1: What I find interesting is that the reality, not the delusion that people live in. There's a couple of things here that the fear out there of big companies and billionaires, you know, as the monopoly, but no fear of government as the monopoly, and no recognition that the situation that we are in right now, because the prices, that's what it is, affordability, was caused, the initial cause of this one, what set it off was the massive amount of borrowed money from future generations because of COVID paranoia that put trillions of dollars into people's hands to spend, and also, as we know, the Fed and their monetary policy of cash, you know, of money, pumping money into the system, which devalued the dollar, and the massive amount of money put into, borrowed money put into people's hands that they could spend, that came again from, did not come from productivity.
2: Right, right.
1: That's what caused it. Government, just like in 2008, 2009, the mortgage crisis was caused by government.
2: Yeah.
1: Government caused it. And I'm sorry, but sometimes I sit back and go, we live in a complete nation of idiots. Who, and I guess you could look at it outside the fiscal arena. We all know, every Republican knows that the border crisis was not the fact that, well, the government just, it's beyond our control to handle what's going on at the border. We all know, every Republican knows and was furious that Biden created the border crisis.
2: Yeah.
1: They wanted the people. It wasn't that, well, Biden just isn't capable of closing the border. No, Biden was capable of opening the border.
2: Yeah.
1: And that's what they did. And so they create the problem. And then by the end of it was hilarious, because remember, they started to crack down by the end of his term in order for him hopefully to get elected.
2: Yeah.
1: And
2: yeah.
1: Harris to get elected.
2: Right.
1: They started tightening up a little bit. And they're like, okay, but see, now the number of people crossing the border. So they created the problem that easily can be solved. And then they start solving the problem that they created, not fully, but just start doing it in order to win another election and tell the public that they view as a bunch of complete idiots, look, we're solving the problem. It's coming down now.
2: Yeah.
1: You created it.
2: Right.
1: And the same thing going on with fiscal matters right now. Politicians, and you have now Democrats, and you have a significant number of Republican politicians that believes the people that vote for them, that you are a complete idiot. They create the problem and then tell you they're going to solve it. And you're like, I'm going to believe them. I'm going to believe them. At the same time that you say you have no trust in government at all, you wish to give them monopoly power that no billionaire could even dream of ever having.
2: Because, again, you're not just kicking the door open for the Democrats in the future. If you're a Republican who believes in government ownership of business, you're handing the Democrats victory in the future in terms of elections. And you've given them full permission to go much further. Because if 5% ownership is good, then 95% is much better.
1: Right.
2: Wait, let's go to 100. Because look at what we can do. If we can just control the industry and the means of production. Wow.
1: Yeah. It's amazing, but that's what I view. Democrat socialist would be in deep trouble if the Republican Party, a significant portion of the Republican Party, didn't buy into the same crap that they're selling Democrats. And then the hypocrisy is Republicans saying, we don't believe in this stuff. You're doing it.
2: This is what you're doing.
1: What are you talking about? You don't believe in it.
2: I mean, unreal.
1: Sorry, I pulled out my headphone jack. I was screaming. And I threw my hand up, and all of a sudden I was flailing over here. I actually was. Because, Eric, it's such idiocy. You cannot pay attention to any of the issues out there and not see how the vast majority of problems, I mean, if there was ever a time, you know, and now the young Republic, we reject Reagan. Government isn't the problem. If there was ever evidence that government is the problem, that Reagan was right, it's what we've been seeing over the last 20 years in this country with the major fiscal problems that we have, all government created. And then we sit there and go, let's give them more power. Well, they had the monopoly to totally screw up the economy majorly twice in 2008, 2009. Then the inflation we saw that came from COVID and everything else that came from government.
2: Yeah.
1: The censoring of the free press. You know, the lockdowns, the lying about COVID. And you're saying government sucks. Give them more power. Government sucks. Give them more power. It's like even Republicans have lost their freaking minds.
2: Yep.
1: We're not wrong.
2: No, we're not.
1: We are not wrong.
2: We're absolutely not. I just don't, again, we saw part of the evolution after the 2008-2009 thing. Well, the banks got the bailout, I want mine. And then later, it was about health care. A couple of years later, it was, well, you know what? I'm a conservative, but we should look at single payer. What? Are you insane?
1: Mm-hmm.
2: This is, again, goes back to the first rule of being a lifeguard. The person that's underwater, if people feel desperate, by the way, not all these people are desperate. The young person who wrote this piece is an entrepreneur.
1: Yeah.
2: Doesn't sound like he's underwater and desperate. But if you get enough voters that are underwater and desperate when it comes to pricing, which, by the way, was caused by government, they're going to look to big government to bail them out.
1: I know.
2: More and more.
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0: We are Red Eye Radio. He is Eric Harley, and I'm Gary McNamara. But I thought it was really an interesting article and something that needs to be brought up. And I know that Republicans get upset when we do this, but you got to face what the truth is. We don't give a crap about, almost said something, we don't give a crap about tribalism. We don't give a crap about personalities or individuals. What we care about is ideas. Ideas are what created this country. Ideas, the realistic ideas, the ideas, the truth, the ideas of economics, the ideas of science. We know the ones that work and we know the ones that don't.
1: Yeah, right.
0: And I'm sick of the BS across the board, including the BS that we get from Republican socialists now.
1: Yeah, it's mind-blowing. Yeah.

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8: ABC News. I'm Dave Packer. Primary elections across a handful of states Tuesday. In Florida, Congressman Byron Donalds won the Republican nomination for governor. ABC News political director Avery Harper says Donalds was heavily favored.
9: Not only did he have the endorsement of President Trump, but he has also has large name recognition in the state of Florida among Republican voters. And he has a massive war chest that will help power him through November's election.
8: Donalds, who would be the first black governor of Florida, is projected to face former Congressman David Jolly, who picked up the Democratic nod. The AP projecting that Congresswoman Debbie Wasserman Schultz, a white woman, will win Florida's predominantly black 20th congressional district Democratic primary, which was recently redrawn in the Republican-favored President Trump on Tuesday night announced that now Canada confirms that the U.S. has agreed to delay its 50% tariff on a range of Canadian goods until the end of August 21st as trade talks continue. Canada says substantial progress has been made, but important work remains. Opening statements Tuesday in the Meta-L trial in Oakland, California. 29 states sued the social media company over child safety and privacy. The states are seeking billions in damages as well as fundamental changes to how Meta runs its platforms. ABC technology reporter Mike Dubusky.
10: Meta has defended itself in this case and said that, yes, there is a teen mental health crisis going on. Yes, social media plays a role in that, but it's a small piece of a large puzzle, right? That drawing a direct line between those two things oversimplifies a complex issue.
8: Dartmouth Health says it needs to close its telehealth services, which could affect five Vermont hospitals. Tele-ICU and tele-ED are two of the nearly 20 kinds of remote health care that Dartmouth provides. You're listening to ABC News.
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8: Founding ZZ Top member Frank Beard has died. I'm in love. Known for hits like Give Me All Your Lovin', Legs, and the 1975 hit Tush. An announcement from his representative said that Beard died under hospice care at his ranch in Richmond, Texas, surrounded by his family. Frank Beard was 77. One local leader in Ohio is calling for a pause in the use of flock cameras.
13: Frustration's growing in Ohio.
14: This has gone without any kind of brakes on the system.
13: Lucas County Commissioner Pete Gerken says the largest amount of searches coming from outside of Ohio. The commissioner says he has questions about the nature of those requests.
14: Why is this so broad? And what are they looking for?
13: The sheriff's office says it has no plans to pause the use of cameras.
15: Automatic license plate readers are an investigative tool.
13: Michelle Franzen, ABC News.
8: Colorado wildlife officials say a man was attacked by a female black bear as he left his complex laundry room near Eaglevale. They say the bear swiped at the man, scratching at his arm. The victim then tripped and fell as he tried to escape. The man is now recovering at home, but wildlife officials say they couldn't find the bear and her cubs. A NASA astronaut and European Space Agency astronaut carried out a 6-hour space rock on the International Space Station Tuesday to remove a broken space-to-ground antenna. With that, ESA astronaut Sophie Adonneau became the first French woman to complete a spacewalk. Dave Packer, ABC News.
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0: Now, it's Red Eye Radio. Gary McNamara and Eric Hurley talk about everything from politics to social issues and news of the day. Whether you're up late or you're just starting your day, welcome to the show. From the Relief Factor Studios, this is Red Eye Radio.
4: All across America, we are Red Eye Radio. He is Eric Hurley and I'm Gary McNamara.
2: Hi.
4: Thanks for being here.
2: Thank you.
4: You know, we talked about the polling
1: for the Wisconsin primary, Democratic primary.
11: Mm-hmm.
1: You saw that story yesterday. A polling outfit that admitted surveys it released on the Los Angeles mayor's race and the Democratic gubernatorial primary in Wisconsin were fake and is now out of business. What business were they in? If it was fake and they sold the poll to anybody, they never... they've committed fraud. Median Strategies, a company that released polls indicating Democratic Mayor Karen Bass of Los Angeles and Wisconsin Democratic gubernatorial candidate Francisca Hong leading their rivals by wide margins, announced this week that the surveys were a hoax and that it has closed its doors. The fabricated polls by Media Strategies entered the political information ecosystem and were reported on social media by some local TV newscast and by online reporting outlets. Media Strategies was created as a short-term social experience to examine how purported polling information could enter and spread throughout the political information ecosystem without independent verification. The company posted on its website, Median Strategies has concluded its polling project that was not a polling project and will not publish additional polls. The company told Fox News the organization was not affiliated with any candidate, political action committee, or party. Media Strategies first released a poll showing Bass with a 12-point lead over the Los Angeles City Council member Rahman, a rival in the June mayoral primary and a Democrat Socialist of America member. The poll cited the responses of 560 people from Los Angeles and a 4.1 margin of error. It was completely bogus.
11: Wow.
1: Bass ended up edging Rahman by 5 points in the primary, with Republican Spencer Pratt, who was running as an independent in the Democratic-dominated city, coming in third. So there you go. Looking at the, what is this here? In Wisconsin, a Media Strategies survey indicated Hong, a state representative and a DSA member, leading Milwaukee County Executive David Crowley by 20 points ahead of last week's primary. It was largely in line with a couple of other public opinion polls that Hong had a large lead. I don't think we ever saw that one or looked at that one, even in the last five polls that we read. I did some research. I couldn't find it. I can't go back. I can't go back on my X account and find it. Maybe I can. Yeah, because I can still look at it. I just can't post on it.
11: Right.
1: My hacked X account, by the way.
11: Right.
1: Crowley ended up defeating Hong by a razor-thin margin. But there were legitimate polls out there that had, 23, 29? Remember that?
11: Oh, yeah.
1: Well, there were polls. I'm sorry, I said legitimate.
11: Well,
1: there were
11: polls.
1: So-called pollsters out there, but at least we know one, because one of the questions we're asking is we're looking for example, Trafalgar or whatever, to look at it and say, you were really close in the South Carolina local elections. What did they do wrong here? Well, we know one poll, what they did wrong. It was completely made up. And they have here a purported polling firm that released Milwaukee Journal Sentinel, a purported polling firm that released results in the final days of the Democratic primary for Wisconsin governor has now revealed that its survey was faked and created as a social experiment. But unlike in the Los Angeles mayoral race, the poll does not appear to have been reported widely, if at all, in Wisconsin or cited by any campaigns here. A firm called Median Strategies released a poll. Red Eye polling, that sounds good, doesn't it? Like Red Eye, that would be.
11: A new Red Eye poll.
1: A new Red

0: on this?
1: Yeah. Producer Alan also. Now, we just increased our number of respondents by 50%.
0: That's right, not a third. It's 50%.
1: That's right.
0: It's a great point.
1: So,
0: I had my math wrong.
1: We're growing as a pollster.
0: Yes.
1: By the second.
0: Still a small sample.
1: Still a small sample. But you cannot deny it is 100%.
0: In response to questions from the Los Angeles Times, Median acknowledged on August 17th that it was a fake operation. Median Strategies' website was down for much of the morning of August 18th, and all of its social media posts have been deleted. But archive links show the website displayed a message explaining the polls were fake.
1: Yeah.
0: All previous published polling releases have been withdrawn and should not be cited or treated as genuine polling data. Median Strategies was created as a short-term social experiment examining how purported polling information. I love this. How purported polling information could enter and spread through the political information ecosystem without independent verification. Hmm. Now, the thing they should have done is said Crowley was up by 20. Because if you're in line with all the other well-known pollsters that have been out there for a while, I said well-known, maybe not accurate.
1: Yeah. Then you want to make it look like there's a need to get out. Right?
0: Yep. A spokesman for Bass's campaign told California-based news, California-based news media that the poll was reported by multiple news outlets and any bad faith attempts to influence elections should be investigated and prosecuted to the full extent of the law.
1: By the way, this, you know, social experiment. It was done as a social experiment. No, it wasn't. I don't buy that at all. This, look, so-called legitimate pollsters. We've been asking the question. If you've been doing it for so long, and they're off by double digits on a regular basis, then there is something wrong with the methodology, or you're deliberately skewing the numbers.
0: Mm-hmm.
1: If you keep repeating the mistakes, then they're not mistakes. You're doing it deliberately. You want to be accurate, so you change your methodology.
0: From the Milwaukee Journal Sentinel, instead, results from State Navigate, I remember we read those, sponsored by a liberal-leaning group and news outlet, or the long-standing Marquette University Law School poll, both of which share their methodologies online, were often referenced in forecast of the Democratic primary for governor. Charles Franklin, who directs a Marquette poll, said the median poll strategy never crossed his radar or showed up on polling aggregates he follows. He's unsure if the public will ever figure out who's behind the project, if it's someone trying to influence betting markets, or even a misguided social scientist.
1: Ooh. Ooh. Betting markets.
0: No news outlets in Wisconsin appeared to report or cite the bogus poll. The Milwaukee Journal Sentinel also did not receive a news release about the poll, which pollsters typically send to media. The New York Times and Real Clear polling also did not seem to include the fake poll. So, and that's where we got the majority of our polling. I do remember, again, there was a some X site that I can't remember who, I don't remember who it was, that had the five last polls that were done right before. I don't know if Median Strategies was in that one. The fake, here's the whole point though. The fake Median Strategies result were not far off from the other polls in the race. Several polls showed Hong with about 40% of the vote total, which he achieved, but did not provide evidence that large numbers of undecided voters would break for Crowley, pushing him just ahead of of

0: of Hong. Anthony Tregoski, a political science professor at the University of Wisconsin La Crosse, noted the fake poll might not have broken through because it was consistent with other polls.
1: Yeah.
0: I mean, what's the social experiment if you agree with the legit polls?
1: Right.
0: The social experiment would be disagree with those pollsters. Because I don't know. Everybody's trying to figure out what's the social experiment here. That's a great point, though. Was the goal to affect the betting markets on this?
1: Well, I'd love to know. I'd love to know. There's a lot of that going on these days.
0: I mean, the thing is, you could go to the other pollsters, the pollsters that have been around for a long, long time, and you could sit there and say, "See, we were completely fake, and we were just as close as the other polls that were completely wrong."
1: Okay, so here would be an interesting social. If this were a social, I don't buy it for a second. It was a social experiment. My version of a social experiment in this case would have been put two fake names up, right? The Republican, Mike Wilson, against the Democrat, Janet McNamara. Who would you support, right? And see, the social experiment is to see how knowledgeable people are,
0: yeah,
1: on the election, right? The question would be, are people up to date? Are they aware of who's running? When we used completely made up names and of people who aren't in the race, and yet we had most response. And so if it came back that 80% said neither because I don't recognize those names, well, then that would be a positive response or positive outcome in this social experiment, in that at least 80%, I'd still want to talk to the 20%, but 80% were saying, no, those aren't the people running, and they're at least aware of who's running. That would be a social experiment.
0: Yeah, I don't understand. I mean, explain the social experiment part of it.
1: Right.
0: Everybody seems to be confused about it, but I do think one of the great accusations are, did they do that to affect the betting markets, and did it? I don't think it did, because all the, you know, long-lasting pollsters out there even made, you know, were further off than the fake poll.
1: Right, yeah.
0: So, yeah, I don't know what the social, again, if you're looking for the reaction, if you had put out that Crowley was going to win.
1: Yeah.
0: And nobody questioned you on it.
1: Yeah.
0: Or they did question you on it. I still don't know what the social experiment is.
1: Yeah.
0: I'm going through my mind there. I can't help you there.
1: Right. What were you trying to find out? An experiment. You're looking to find something out. You're looking to learn something. What were you looking to learn with this social experiment? I don't get it.
0: No, neither do I.
1: I don't buy it.
0: Makes no sense at all.
1: Right. Again, it would be very obvious if you use two fake names, candidates that actually don't exist, and then you got a overwhelming response, you know, by people who are clearly clueless.
0: Yeah, you have
1: like the majority of people actually answered the question, and never, and only 20% said no. Those aren't the people running.
0: At least in your case, you would have done a poll.
1: Yeah, I would have done a poll, right?
0: The question is bogus,
1: yeah,
0: but you would have done a poll. Here, right. They didn't even do a poll.
1: Right.
0: They just said, okay, here's what we believe it's going to be.
1: Right. You're just throwing it out. That's not a social experiment. That's fraud.
0: Yeah, I agree.
1: That's fraud. I mean, it legally may not. I don't know what the laws are. Again, was there some participation in poly markets, right? The betting, the odds, the whole thing, and money involved. I guess you'd have to investigate that. It's technically not fraud, unless I'm missing some law somewhere where you could qualify it as fraud. But to me, it's fraudulent. Certainly fraudulent in nature.
0: Yeah.
1: You're lying. It's not a real poll. You didn't do a poll.
0: Right.
1: By the way, that's the cheapest way to go.
0: Yeah, you don't get in any trouble if you ask a false question and do a legit poll and then come on and say the social experiment was...
1: And then you state the goal of your experiment.
0: Right.
1: We were trying to find out how many people knew who was running.
0: Yeah. Doesn't seem to be an academic...
1: No.
0: Experiment.
1: No. Nope.
0: Interesting.
1: Yeah.
0: We are Red Eye Radio.
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0: We are Red Eye Radio. He is Eric Harley, and I'm Gary McNamara. I haven't even taken a look at the polls for the races in Florida. We will, though. We will get to that. I just thought about that. Let's examine them and how close they were, especially on the Democrat Democrat primaries.
1: Right.
0: I just want to see how close they are. We just haven't paid them as much attention to that because Florida is more of a, you know, now reliable red state.
1: Yeah.
0: But it will be interesting to see. I saw that, you know, and this was, again, a hypothetical matchup, that Donalds was ahead of Jolly by an average of 5 in Florida.
1: All right.
0: And again, he's going to attempt. We don't buy it. You know, we don't buy that because when he was asked about, I can't think of, I just popped out of my mind, the name of the DSA candidate for Senate, that he's campaigned with her and finds her to be energetic and active, yet he rejects it completely. You don't reject socialism, communism, and then campaign with people in your party to promote it.
1: Right, exactly. You can't do that.
0: Yeah.
1: You're not going to get away with the big tent argument.
0: No.

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4: ABC News, I'm Dave Packer. President Trump tonight announcing that 50% tariffs on Canada that were supposed to go into effect at midnight will be delayed, giving teams time to hammer out a deal. We're now getting results from Wyoming's primaries. The AP projects Eric Barlow wins the Republican nomination for governor, and Harriet Hageman wins the Republican nomination for U.S. Senate, will face Democrat James Byrd. In tonight's Florida primary, Congressman Byron Donalds wins the Republican nomination for Florida governor, and former Representative David Jolly picked up the Democratic nod. Ukrainian forces are carrying out one of their biggest drone attacks on Russia since the war started.
5: Russia launching a wave of attacks hitting Kharkiv, killing at least 10 people. We heard from President Zelensky. He said that they will definitely respond. He called it a brutal attack. So I think it's fair to say that these tit-for-tat attacks that we've been seeing recently, they are looking like they will continue.
4: ABC's Lama Hassan at the park.
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1: We are Red Eye Radio. 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Why? Because you can listen to us right after our show is over. And by the way, I did that over the weekend too.
2: What's that?
1: Met some people and they downloaded immediately.
2: Oh.
1: Yeah, immediately.
2: Good.
1: Yeah, over the weekend.
2: Good.
1: Oh, did I tell you that? I tell you about how I love going into my hotel. I met a woman there and she's actually moving from Texas to Buffalo.
2: Oh.
1: She, Texas, her whole life, whatever. Really doesn't like the heat. Had a ton of things in her life and everything else. So her and her new husband wanted to get away, and they chose Buffalo.
2: All right.
1: To go and to go and live. Here I am meeting a person. She put the granite countertops in my house.
2: Wow. What are the odds?
1: I know. It's like,
2: what are the odds?
1: It's like, what? She worked for the builder that built my house and put the granite countertops in my house.
2: That's crazy.
1: I know.
2: It's like one of my mom's nurses comes to her home. They got to talking when she first started. And she told, my mom asked her, where'd you come from? She told her, in this small town, you probably wouldn't know it. She told her, my mom says, well, yeah, I lived there as a child. And she says, well, you know, what did you do there? I mean, there's not a hospital there. She goes, no, I was taking care of a man. And he passed away of emphysema, COPD. She goes, well, my brother had that, my twin brother. She said, yeah, and then later I took care of his widow.
1: Wow.
2: And she had cancer. She died of cancer. She goes, well, my sister-in-law was, were their names, and she gave him the name. Yes. This nurse lived right across the street from the house that my uncle, my mom's twin brother, bought my grandmother's house when she passed, and totally, he was a great, great builder, home builder, and totally renovated it and the whole thing. And that's where they lived until they passed. And she, as a nurse, took care of them and then randomly moves, about an hour and a half away and is the one taking care of my mom. It's just insane. One of those small world or fate kind of things. And for that, I mean, we're talking Texas to Buffalo, and then you just bump into each other in a hotel.
1: The lobby, was the lobby bar where I limit myself one glass of wine.
2: Yeah.
1: That's it. One glass of wine.
2: Now, it's an 80-ounce glass, but no one's counting.
1: I can sip. Oh, see, and why a wine?
2: Yeah.
1: Because a beer, you want to drink it while it's cold, right?
2: Right.
1: So you're going to drink it. Wine, you can sip on for...
2: You can nurse it.
1: For 3 hours.
2: Yeah. They call that nursing it.
1: Exactly.
2: Right.
1: Speaking of nursing...
2: Yeah.
1: Because you said that, I had to go with this.
2: Okay.
1: To mark National Breastfeeding Month, observed every August, the Maine State Breastfeeding Coalition posted an image celebrating trans lactation, two-spirit, and chest feeding. The image was posted to the coalition's Instagram page earlier in August. However, the account appears to have since been deleted. The image featured a large trans-identified male hooked up to a breast pump. The male is seen holding a mug that reads, "Milk makes families."
2: Okay, so this is a biological female. Trans male?
1: I'm not sure.
2: Because if it's a biological male, that baby's going to be very hungry.
1: Yes. Now it says the male is seen. And this is written by the post-millennial, and the post-millennial would not use the pronoun. The male is seen holding a mug that reads, "Milk makes families." The caption reads, National Breastfeeding Month is for every family, accompanied by a trans flag emoji. We're proud to celebrate and uplift trans lactation, chest feeding, and two-spirit families during the National Breastfeeding Month. Now, I did look up two spirits, because remember we had talked about the two spirits before?
2: Hmm.
1: And two spirits actually fits the definition of Royce White. Royce White said he's a female for basketball.
2: Oh.
1: It describes individuals who embody both masculine and feminine spirits.
2: Well, there you go.
1: The term combines sexual, gender, and spiritual identities, representing traditional third gender or alternative social roles recognized in many indigenous cultures before European colonization.
2: Are you listening, WNBA?
1: Yes. That's why you can't argue with it. And again, the two-spirit comes from when we first saw the term, comes from also Native American. The Indian Health Services has two-spirit. They comes from, hang on a second here. Let me just get, two-spirit identity is widely believed to be the result of supernatural intervention in the form of visions or dreams sanctioned by tribal mythology,
2: okay,
1: where you are both genders.
2: Hmm.
1: So basically the spirit and the floating gender is what Royce White claims he is. It's used by that, but the term also combines sexual gender, you know, for regular people, two-spirit. You know, if you're not right. Native American.
2: Right.
1: Not that you're not a regular person. If you're a Native American, you are.
2: Yes.
1: But yeah, so that's what it's, so that fits Royce White perfectly, who said, nope, I'm a female for basketball. You're allowed to have two spirits.
2: And they can't say no.
1: No, they can't say no. Which is why they're screaming, don't talk about it anymore. Just stop talking. It's not important. Stop talking about it.
2: We just wanted to wear the t-shirt and look like a hero. Right. We just wanted to say things and pretend we were advocates.
1: Yes, exactly. But you're not.
2: No, you're not.
1: Now your intentions for your gender matter, apparently. But they can't matter. Your intentions can't matter, which is why this isn't important. Why are they making a big deal of it? Nobody's talking about it. It's not that big of a deal. You brought it up.
2: Hmm?
1: He's responding.
2: Yeah. And you don't get to make the rules.
1: So the one thing when I was up in New York,
2: mm-hmm,
1: I think the high was 81. At night, it went down into the 50s.
2: Yeah.
1: Come back here. Oh, man.
2: We're not getting below 81 at night.
1: I know. I think we made 108 in my town yesterday.
2: Yeah.
1: And they're supposed to be like 109. Could be 109, 110 this weekend.
2: Mm-hmm.
1: Funniest thing is, mm-hmm, when it was its hottest yesterday,
2: mm-hmm,
1: I jumped in the pool very quickly.
2: Yeah.
1: Just swam a couple of laps. Again, it was like 4 o'clock, so the sun isn't right down on it, but I'm not attempting to, I want to make it clear. I didn't go in the pool in the sun. My goal is not to assimilate to the tanning culture.
2: Hmm.
1: I simply wanted to swim a couple of laps. I was, mm-hmm, not like Francisco Hong.
2: Ah.
1: I was not trying to assimilate to somebody else's skin color, even a skin color that might be mine if I'm out in the sun longer.
2: Yeah, well.
1: But it brought up how important air conditioning is, because I thought about this. People ask, what's your definition of rich? And I knew what it was when I was younger, when I was a teenager, when I had no money at all. No money at all. And it was one thing, basically, initially. Now it's two things. The first one is I can do any car repair on my car and not go into debt.
2: Oh, yeah, right.
1: And number two, I can ensure that every May or June, I get a complete workover or maintenance done on the air conditioner and check everything so I can have full confidence and no worries at all that the air conditioning will work in August. And why is that important? And by the way, thank you, Willis Carrier from Buffalo, New York, for inventing air conditioning.
2: I have two of his units.
1: But the reason I bring this up, Wall Street Journal editorial. The economic case for European air conditioning: productivity plummets when workers without AC suffer from heat stress. I did not know this. Listen to this. Europe is sweltering again through one heat wave after another this summer. And as I say, the rejection of air conditioning comes at an economic cost. Productivity suffers along with the workforce. Many European offices and apartment buildings were designed to retain heat, and air conditioning penetration averages 19% compared with some 90% in the United States, according to a report this year by Alliance Research, an arm of the insurance company. One result, even indoor workers are not insulated from the misery. The economic consequences extend beyond discomfort. Heat stress hurts workers' sleep, cognitive function, decision-making, and performance, the report says. Alliance estimates workers' hourly output declines by $1.30 for every degree between 30 and 35 Celsius, 85 and 95 degrees Fahrenheit. That makes European businesses less profitable and less competitive. Alliance examined productivity during unusually hot years, and it concludes that heat waves cost between 0.3 and 0.5% of European GDP overall, and more than 1% of GDP in heat-prone southern regions. This translates to lower tax revenue, too. That's especially bad news for France, where heat stress could worsen an already high expected fiscal deficit, the report warns. This is fascinating.
2: Yeah.
1: Europe will face economic cost related to warming, even if ambitious climate migration goals are met, says a report last year from Assessing Climate Change Risks in Europe, a European Union-funded research effort. But the continent can reduce the harm by better adapting. The study found that broader AC adoption could have huge economic benefits of $46 to $69 billion by 2050. An important co-benefit would be fewer heat-related fatalities. So there you go.
2: Yeah, I mean, it really is about health, especially you talk about it. If you've lived in the South long enough, you understand that during this time of year, you see all types of reports of, all right, and on the news you'll see it. Check on your elderly neighbors quite often, because if you're on a fixed income, you may not be able to afford air conditioning. If you live in an older house, your air conditioning may not work. If you have it, may not work as it needs to. And well, so you want to check on people. And then, of course, there's the, all right, here are the cooling centers that are open during the day. If you need to go to a place with air conditioning, it's about health. It's not just about comfort.
1: Or you die.
2: You know, for me, I had to learn to work on my ACs for a couple of reasons. I'm an on again, off again landlord. But beyond that, I wanted to be able to do that if it happened and I couldn't get a guy out to fix my AC. There are a couple of things I can't do, but most things I can do on AC units now. And I had to learn that.
1: We are Red Eye Radio.
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0: We are Red Eye Radio. He's Eric Carly, and I'm Gary McNamara.
1: Just really interesting yesterday when we were talking about air conditioning, and I said I went and jumped in the pool late yesterday afternoon. And so I jump in. I don't know what my water is right now, but we've been at, you know, between like, what, 103 and 107 or 108 the last week.
2: Yeah.
1: And so the pool temperature starts going up. The hottest my pool's ever gotten was 101 a few years ago.
2: Yeah.
1: The pool water got to be, it's only 5 feet deep.
2: Right.
1: 101.
2: Right.
1: So it's got to be in the 90s right now. So I go out, sun's out, probably like 107, 108. And didn't stay out long. I mean, it's covered where I walk out. I just jump in the pool and it feels cool instantaneously. And then swam a couple laps, got up, stood up. I got the chills because the air is so dry. The water's evaporating from me and I got cold.
2: Yeah. That's a good thing.
1: How the hell can I be cold with water in the 90s and 107 outside? Mm. But I was.
2: Evaporative cooling.
1: Yeah,
2: there you have it.
1: Exactly.
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14: From ABC News, I'm Dave Packer. A trio of primaries across America Tuesday. First to Florida, where Congressman Byron Donalds won the Republican nomination for Florida governor.
15: Because of your sweat, because of your hard work, we have won a massive victory.
16: For Byron Donalds, he has the endorsement of President Trump, which we know is very important in Republican primaries, as we've seen all throughout this cycle. He also has a massive war chest heading into the general election. What he doesn't have is the support of current Governor Ron DeSantis.
17: Term limits preventing DeSantis from running again. Donalds would be the first black governor of Florida, projected to face former Congressman David Jolly, who picked up the Democratic nod. In Wyoming, the AP projects Eric Barlow wins the Republican nomination for governor, and Harriet Hageman wins the Republican nomination for U.S. Senate and will face Democrat James Byrd. Alaska also holding primaries Tuesday. President Trump Tuesday night announcing that 50% tariffs on Canada that were supposed to go into effect at midnight would be delayed, giving teams time to hammer out a deal. A Penn State graduate, Agostino Abatiello, and a former student, Thomas Robinson, of the renowned college, are facing felony drug charges for running a major cocaine operation by making frat houses do the dirty work. ABC's Matt Rivers explains.
18: Officials say Delta Upsilon and Sigma Chi frat houses, both off campus, were used to package the drugs, part of what authorities called a hazing ritual.
19: In fact, we found a pattern of events that showed cutting and bagging cocaine was, for some pledges, an indoctrination into the Delta Upsilon and Sigma Chi fraternities.
18: 13 current and former students charged in total, 5 with felony counts of corrupt organizations and conspiracy, the rest with misdemeanors.
17: That's ABC's Matt Rivers. 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
17: Police in Philadelphia say a car was stolen with a baby inside after the boy's mother briefly stepped out. They say the suspect dumped the boy on a sidewalk about a block from the theft. He was found unharmed by his grandparents about a half an hour later. The car was also found abandoned. Toledo's mayor confirms 2 people were killed in a series of explosions at an industrial facility. Neighbor Demetrius Langston says he felt the shock waves a mile and a half away.
22: It rumbled down my block, and it sounded like a bunch of Army robot soldiers.
17: The cause is under investigation. Opening statements started Tuesday in the latest Meta trial. 29 state attorneys general filed suit against the social media giant over child safety and privacy concerns. ABC's Mike Dubusky.
23: Mark Zuckerberg could take the stand in this trial, as could Adam Mosseri, who is, of course, the CEO of Instagram. We are expecting to hear testimony from psychologists and medical experts about the actual conditions of young people on these platforms. It's important to note that lawyers for the prosecution here have said that they're not actually going to put children on the stand.
17: Meta says the trial will show the work it has done to make its platforms safer. NASA has released before and after photos of the impact area where a SpaceX rocket crashed 2 weeks ago. Scientists say it left behind a crater that's approximately 60 feet across and less than 10 feet deep. Dave Packer, ABC News.
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3: 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Gary McNamara and Eric Harley talk about everything from politics to social issues and news of the day. 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
4: All across America, we are Red Eye Radio. He is Eric Harley and I'm Gary McNamara. Welcome and good morning. Thanks so much for being here this morning.
5: Yeah, thank you very much.
4: How's everybody doing?
5: Mr. Crypto King over here.
4: I put in, now you, just in case people are just tuning in for the first time on this one, we talked about it yesterday. My X account was hacked. I don't have any idea why. You know, the thing that I never got, you know, when you log on from anywhere else, you get the notification from Twitter.
5: Right. Yeah.
4: I got nothing. Mm. I got no notification that somebody was logging in from a different internet site.
5: Yeah,
4: never got anything.
5: That
4: I was logging in from anywhere else.
5: Right,
4: that never appeared anywhere. So, yesterday I put in a thing, to X, or 36 hours ago, that I've been hacked. Have heard nothing since. You yesterday, I know, put in that, you know, there was somebody impersonating me, and I put in a second, request, hey, I've been hacked, and they said we have it, we're working on it.
5: Right.
4: So that's what I got right now. So if you go to my X page and you see there's two posts on crypto that what was the one? I've won 107 or not one. I've made $117,000. Yesterday I got a car. I got a Range Rover from my crypto, and today I'm not sure what it is.
5: It's along those lines. I'll let's see if I can find it here. I'm gonna start following you on social media closer so I can keep up with all the where is it? There it is. All right. Yeah. Yeah, your crypto portfolio is just
4: going through the
5: banging.
4: Roof.
5: It's
4: and you know me,
5: yeah.
4: I'm the kind of person that puts my financial information of how I'm doing on investments on X.
5: This one is more nefarious. This being the second one, which was posted yesterday afternoon. No, Tuesday afternoon. I used to be a crypto trading skeptic, which applies to you because you still are.
4: Yeah.
5: But everything changed when I met this Coach Becca, an expert trader who who showed me the ropes. I'm excited to share that I've just received my second payout of $117,600, which was credited directly to my bank account. Wait a minute. In just 2 hours, have you checked your bank account? Because what if this actually is a Coach Becca and she had some of your access to some of your money, you know, like hacking one of your accounts, and then increase it by, what is it, $117,600. You might want to log on. She might be doing you righteous. She might be actually making you wealthier. And then you could just let this thing roll. I forget the stand-up comedian who said, I was a victim of identity theft. But after it happened, my credit score started to go up, so I'm letting it ride. But
4: I know. I have seen no increase in any of my accounts.
5: No? Okay.
4: No,
5: well,
4: zero.
5: Keep looking, because it might happen.
4: Oh, you know what I did do, though? I don't know if it went through or not. I tried to put in a community note.
5: Oh, okay.
4: Stating, this is not me. This I've been hacked. This is not me.
5: Right.
4: That hasn't appeared yet. I don't know how long community notes take to go in.
5: Yeah.
4: Now, I didn't quote a source. The source is me.
5: Yeah. The hacker has turned off comments, or yes. X has turned off comments, but you can actually retweet or repost the comment.
4: Yeah.
5: So that would also be like commenting. If you do it and actually add a comment to it,
4: do they have their own bots that redo that, though?
5: That what? Repost it?
4: That repost it?
5: It doesn't show it's been reposted.
4: Oh, okay.
5: Yesterday.
4: Okay.
5: Yesterday. The latest one. Yesterday's did. I don't know who reposted it. Oh, wait a minute. Oh no! I'm sorry. That wasn't yesterday. That was an actual real post from you from a few days ago. Okay. That was your last real post, actually.
4: Okay.
5: Yeah, there were 23 likes on the first one. There are no likes on this other one.
4: Okay.
5: It's reached a lot of likes. 295 people.
4: Yeah, a lot of the likes came after I mentioned it.
5: Yeah, some of the listeners reached out to me and said, "Hey, I've also reported this as bogus."
4: Oh, good. Thank you.

0: anybody who knows me or listens to me would look at that and go, what the hell's going on with him?
1: Well, you know, what's interesting is there are some media personalities and a couple of them on the right who have kind of gone out on their own who do have deals with like Amazon. And what they do is they'll post a commercial basically, hey, this sale is going on Amazon. You should check it out. And so they've, and I forget what they call that, but they get a portion of each sale that comes from someone using that link. They essentially become an Amazon affiliate, and it helps them to make a little money on the side. I forget who it was, but she posts every once in a while, it'll come up. And then if you buy from clicking through with that link, then she makes a percentage, and I'm like, okay, I don't really have a problem with that. I mean, I know it's a commercial. I know her account wasn't hacked. I know why she's doing it. Because a lot of people, if you're out of work and you're in the media, you're going to do, you know, just about anything and everything to try and build your following. And a lot of YouTubers do that. You know, hey, I've got my link to all the stuff I used in this video. By the way, if you use those links, to go to Amazon, I make money off of that, so you should know that. And so they basically are an Amazon affiliate.
0: I'm waiting for corporate to get back to me saying, are you making money using your identity as a radio talk show host for us and we're not getting a cut?
1: Yeah, right.
0: I'm waiting for that to come from corporate. You know, it's like, where's it? This is, Cryptola.
1: Yeah. Well, I recently sold a guitar and said a celebrity once played this guitar, an unnamed celebrity once played this guitar. And of course, it's me. And I'm an unnamed celebrity because number one, I won't name myself and also put the word celebrity next to it. Mm-hmm. So No, I didn't do that.
0: I was trying to compare mine to payola.
1: Right.
0: Right. That I'm advertising using my imagery, of this show.
1: Mm-hmm.
0: And, you know, so if I post it on social, because that is my Gary at Red Eye is, you know, that is basically a, you know, it is personal. The company didn't approve it. I just went on myself. But the fact that I use Red Eye to me would indicate I'm using the imagery from the show on that site. So I would never post anything where I'm making money off of that, unless it was an official sponsor of the show and the company.
1: Yeah. I don't know. There's a fine line there, I guess.
0: Yeah. I'm just saying I wouldn't take the chance.
1: Yeah. Yeah. I've made money off of my social media before. I don't consider using my real name. I use my real name on the air. So it's, you know, all my accounts are my personal accounts.
0: Well, yeah,
1: I couldn't do it through Red Eye.
0: Well, if it's a personal account where you're doing something else, right, but it's the
1: ex account is my personal account, so yeah.
0: Yeah, I mean, me using Red Eye is, you know,
1: that in your handle.
0: In my handle is what, mm-hmm. in my mind, and probably it's more of a moral thing than a legal thing, but I'm not sure. But just to be safe, I would never promote.
1: Well, I went out
0: something.
1: And bought a boatload of crypto, so hopefully it works out based on your advice. You know, I got it from your page.
0: Just so everybody knows, if you go to at Gary Red Eye One and you see two posts on there from crypto, I have been hacked. So,
1: well,
0: X tells me that they're working on it.
1: Yeah. And I'm really hoping this is not like a North Korea thing where they have to shut down the account altogether and you have to start a new one.
0: I'm going to guess, I'm expecting that to happen.
1: I don't see any other way around it.
0: Yeah, I'm expecting that to happen, that they just shut it down completely and I have to open up my new one, which will be Gary@crypto.com.
1: Crypto King Gary.
0: Crypto King Gary.
1: Crypto King Shamrock.
0: Shamrock.
1: Yeah. Yeah.
0: Hey, I did post that. I wanted to post that on X yesterday. I posted on Facebook. There was a thing that came up about Peter Magadino, who was in the mob.

0: And I've told the story of calling him.
1: Oh, yeah.
0: When I was, when I was an 18-year-old bill collector. And Stefano Magadino was his father. People remember the Appalachia meeting, you know, back, what was it, late 50s, early 60s? I forgot exactly when that was here.
1: It's the, what started the crumbling, basically.
0: Yeah.
1: Gave the feds so much ammunition against the five families. It was such a horrible idea.
0: Yeah, and so I posted that on there, and the producer-director, lead actor of the independent mockumentary that I'm in, Mark Rios, I actually told him the reason I became Shamrock, the backstory is that I was, and it came from that incident that I was run out of Buffalo and went to New York City, and the mob boss there, you know, took in an Irish, you know, took in me as an Irish mobster because I earned money. He didn't care.
1: Right.
0: He had no prejudices whatsoever. All he cared about is that you made money. Now, he would have a prejudice against you if you wronged him. You know, he'd whack you, but...
1: Right. But that's not prejudice. That's just doing business.
0: Right. Other than that, he was a non-racist murderer.
1: Right.
0: Yeah. So, I mean, there was morality involved.
1: It's nothing
0: involved
1: personal.
0: Right.
1: Nothing,
0: exactly. Strictly business.
1: Strictly business.
0: But it was so funny because when I saw that yesterday, I said, okay, I got to put that out. You know, and a lot of people have commented. They went, whoa, really? I'll never forget that call the first time. Okay, yeah, you've got to call Peter Magadino. His line of credit is down, and he died in 76.
1: Mm-hmm.
0: So I think of 74 when I called him.
1: Of natural causes, of course.
0: But yeah, it was heart attack.
1: Uh-huh.
0: He died of a heart attack.
1: That's what it looks like anyway.
0: 59.
1: Yeah.
0: He was 59 years old.
1: That's pretty young for a heart attack.
0: Yeah. I remember calling him, though, and he was furious. You know, he was great to me.
1: Maybe you gave him the heart attack.
0: I might have. He was great to me. No, his accountant did. But I had to call him twice.
1: Mm-hmm.
0: The first time I, you know, called him, he was just furious at the accountant.
1: Yeah.
0: The second time, more furious at the accountant. And as I put on two different posts, because I responded to the actual post as a comment, and then I posted it on my my page, I actually did look in the local newspapers, in the Niagara Falls Gazette and the Buffalo News at that time. I would just scan it to make sure that the accountant's name did not appear as a news item.
2: Hey, it's a very complicated situation, Mr. McInerney. Listen, I'm going to talk to my accountant. Trust me, there will not be a problem going forward.
0: So, with all the primaries yesterday... And there's actually some big news because in the Senate, when you look at the Senate in Florida, that was actually the big news, is that Alexander Vindman, what a scumbag he is, raised over $16.5 million and was defeated by the DSA candidate.
1: Yeah.
0: 56-44 in Florida.
1: Yeah.
0: And the point was like, you know, Democrats are even crazy in Florida.
1: Yeah. Yeah.
0: But I thought the big news, because I had no idea. I had no idea that Alan Grayson was running again for political office.
1: Yeah, I was telling you over the weekend, I was having the conversation about Alan Grayson with my dad over the weekend. It goes back years about how he railed against, because at the time, what the Democrats called the Bush tax cuts for the rich were going to be extended. And it was late 2012, I think. No, it would have been late 2000. Yeah, it would have been 2012 because it was the Bush tax cuts. It started during Bush. I think it was 2012. Anyway, we railed against everything he said that he was, you know, look at all the things that they could buy. And then we talked about how many jobs are created by the things they buy and the wealth that they create by creating jobs. But anyway, I had no idea.
0: Yeah.
1: That he was running.
0: Yeah, Mr. Gray Poupon.
1: Yeah.
0: Is, you know, he lost.
1: That was one of the things he railed about, saying, they look at all the different jars of, how many jars of Gray Poupon they can, with their tax cut savings.
0: Right.
1: That they could buy. And we said, okay, let's break down. We basically did, emulated the economy of a pencil from
0: Milton Friedman.
1: And you break down all the pieces and everything that goes into a jar of Gray Poupon and what it requires and the long chain of events and industries that have to come together to make one jar.
0: He lost, though.
1: And he lost.
0: Yep.
1: Yeah.
0: But I just like, he's even around anymore. He's even trying to.
1: I had no idea.
0: Yeah.
1: I had no idea.
0: And the point of Vindman losing is the fact that it's not just enough to be anti-Trump. I think what you've got, the Democrat Socialist America, they've got their radical, crazy agenda, and they could care less about, prosecuting Trump. They want their agenda in, and they look at it and go, you guys just went after Trump, and he won again.
1: Right.
0: Ignore him. Just promote, the fact that, you know, socialism, communism is the way to go.
1: Yeah.
0: And let's actually see if we can win on these issues.
1: Right.
0: They've got more support than I ever thought they'd have in the United States.
1: Hey, they won a couple of elections.
0: We are Red Eye Radio.
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0: We are Red Eye Radio. He is Eric Harley, and I'm Gary McNamara. Welcome and good morning. What was I looking for here? Did I save it? I'll get it coming up around the bottom of the hour.
1: Okay. Mm. All right.
0: Oh, here it is. Okay. Mm. This is the panel on CNN yesterday.
1: Okay.
0: And all right. Noah Rothman talking about what we just talked about. What's going on in Florida with the Senate race?
1: Yeah,
2: I can't believe we're all dancing around the news tonight. This is not a Republican story tonight. The story tonight is the DSA overcoming the establishment Democrat.
3: We're not dancing around it, but
2: overcoming
3: I appreciate
2: 16-1 spending advantage and sacrificing what could have been a competitive seat. This is a sacrifice. There's two things I wouldn't want to be as a Florida statewide candidate: anti-Israel and communist curious. And that's exactly what Democrats voted for in the Senate tonight. They basically took this race off the board for themselves.
3: It is
0: communist curious.
1: Communist curious.
0: Okay.
1: All right.
0: Wow.
1: All right. I guess we're going to hear more of that.
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8: ABC News, I'm Dave Packer. A handful of primaries across America Tuesday in Florida. Congressman Byron Donalds won the Republican nomination for Florida governor.
9: Because of your sweat, because of your hard work, we have won a massive victory.
8: Donalds, who would be the first black governor of Florida, projected to face former Congressman David Jolly, who picked up the Democratic nod. In Wyoming, the AP projects Eric Barlow wins the Republican nomination for governor, and Harriet Hagman wins the Republican nomination for U.S. Senate and will face Democrat James Byrd. Alaska also holding primaries Tuesday. President Trump on Tuesday night announcing that 50% tariffs on Canada that were supposed to go into effect at midnight will be delayed, giving teams time to hammer out a deal. New data from the CDC shows exemptions from routine vaccines among kindergartners increased to a record 4.2% last year. That's up from 3.6%.
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1: And we are Red Eye Radio. He is Eric Harley, and I'm Gary McNamara. 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We'll get to more on that. 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
1: Two things that hit me yesterday from the primaries. In the statewide offices in Florida, all the Republicans did great. Byron Donalds pulling in 48%. A lot of criticism from conservatives on that. Mm-hmm. Saying that Donald Trump should have endorsed, someone else, whatever. I mean, I'm giving you a number of social media posts that I saw, and the 48% was like, okay, should he still win? Yeah, but that is a concern of whether he actually holds and can have the same impact as a DeSantis. As governor. And the other thing, which was really not a primary, but it was the debate in South Carolina, where Lindsey Graham's sister, when asked about Taiwan, said, "Well, I have to be honest, I really don't know anything about foreign policy."
2: Well,
1: my God,
2: you cannot say that on a debate stage, and it's you look like what's his name, was it Gary Johnson, not knowing anything about Syria when he was asked in the media. It wasn't a debate stage, but same thing. You basically cannot say things like that, because what you don't want at the end of the day is for her to look like a different kind of rhino, which in this case stands for replacement in name only.
1: Yeah,
2: and that's a problem. Look, there's this sentiment, right? And after the unexpected death of Lindsey Graham, that you want somebody who can carry his torch. And it's not unusual at all for a family member or a spouse or someone very close to them to carry that on politically. Mary Bono is one example. But the question is, how involved is that person as a candidate? And that's what the vetting process is like and all about. And while this is kind of a shortened vetting process, it is, again, very important. In fact, it's going to be more crucial that things like this or whatever it is, any questions be answered very quickly. And answering any question about that, because if you're going to do the job, then there should have been, I don't know what you do in terms of learning more about being able to answer questions on any geopolitical question whatsoever, knowing who her brother was, knowing how involved he was literally till the last day of his life. When it comes to international affairs, just coming home from Ukraine, those things matter. And in preparation for this, I would say whoever her campaign manager is, there should have been some studying going on, some cramming, as college students say. And you do that to no end to get caught up. Now, the question is, even if you do that, is she really at the point of being prepared? That's what this is all about. And does the one answer make her a bad candidate? Not necessarily, but it is clear that she's not replacing her brother.
1: Here it is, the quote. She was asked about at the South Carolina Senate debate if Taiwan and South China Sea are national security issues for the United States. Quote, I'm just going to be honest here. I'm not that informed on national security, but I do support the military. End of quote. It wasn't just on that. It was, I'm not that informed on national security, but I do support the military. End of quote.
2: Well, and there's another thing, too. I don't like it when you hear a blah blah answer, but a blah blah answer would have been better. There are many concerns about what's going on in the South China Sea. I leave that to the commander in chief. While I am looking to fill my brother's seat, I won't pretend to be my brother when it comes to the great experience that he had. But I do support this president when it comes to international affairs, national defense. And that is something that I have always felt strongly about and, of course, always supported my brother in that regard. Now, again, it's a blah, blah answer. You're not getting a direct answer. And she probably would have been grilled a second time on it.
1: Yeah, but this
2: is, when you say, I don't know.
1: But this is kindergarten stuff for national security.
2: Yes. No, it's very basic.
1: Is the South China Sea and Taiwan important national security issues for the United States? Yes. We need to keep the expansion of China out there. Here's what China wishes to do. You should have a basic understanding, at least, to say, as a conservative who wishes, the reason that you're running is not because of you.
2: Mm-hmm.
1: It's because the Republican Party believes you will mirror the strengths of your brother. Otherwise, as the Bobs said about, oh, I can't think, it wasn't, was it Milton? It was the other guy. You're useless.
2: Mm-hmm. Mm-hmm. Well, because especially when it comes to Taiwan, one of the China in general. Look, we must keep our eye on the ball. There are, right now, we're juggling a number of things. Iran, the whole thing with Ukraine and what's going on with Russia, always having to keep an eye on Putin, North Korea. But when it comes to China, they're a great threat in many, many ways. And when it comes to Taiwan, one of my great concerns would be some of the aircraft that they have been putting on display, some of the new aircraft that they've been putting on display, which is clearly a show of power. And they seem to be hell-bent on taking Taiwan. And if it is indeed true that they have told the U.S. to stay out of it if we go after Taiwan, there's a great concern there by me. And that would be my concern as senator for this great state. That's off the top of my head. We cannot discount China, and people shouldn't just think of them as a sometimes on again, off again friend or trade partner. They are a great threat. That will always be a priority. And I support the president, this president, in what he's doing now, and I would support him being tough on that situation when it comes to Taiwan in 2028, because if I take this seat, then it's going to go through into the next presidency, whoever that is, and I hope it's a Republican. then I would say the same focus needs to be in play, and the commander-in-chief obviously has the say-so on that, but there will be great concern by me, and I will voice that at every turn. Again, off the top of my head.
1: Yeah.
2: That's just keeping up with the news. That has nothing to do with her being the sister of Lindsey Graham.
1: But when you're a Senate candidate, you know, again, you know, looking at us off the top of our head is not somebody like her who really hasn't been involved in politics coming off the top of her head. She needs to understand what her brother was, you know, what her brother was about. She needs to have a history. You know, you're just not, there are normal people walking around that have no idea about anything. We know, we talk about the ignorance of the country on economics, foreign relations, the true nature of radical Islam, communism. It's something that you and I have studied for the last half century. And so us, the top of their heads, I expect out of her is that you actually have opinions on this because you wish to be a senator. You shouldn't have to be brought up to speed on things of national issues.
2: If you're running for the Senate
1: of the United States, especially when you wish to promote the image of your brother, or that's what got you serving out his term right now, is the imagery that you're going to be like your brother, and you go, I don't know anything that my brother was an expert on, I know nothing about.
2: Mm-hmm.
1: Can't do that.
2: No, you can't. And that was my whole point. If saying what I said off the top of my head is just keeping up with the news, being interested enough to know what's going on internationally, it has nothing to do with her relationship to her brother. It has nothing to do whether she's ever served or not. It's what do you believe? What are your convictions?
1: Yeah, but basically she's saying, I have no knowledge on anything of national security.
2: I know.
1: I mean,
2: you can't do that.
1: You
2: can't get anywhere close to that.
1: It's so incredibly, of such an incredible bad answer.
2: That's why I said a blah, blah, blah answer would have been better than that. That's catastrophic to a campaign.
1: Or attack the opposition.
2: Yeah.
1: Never state that you don't have a clue. Just attack the opposition.
2: Well, yeah, exactly.
1: Democrats do it all the time. What do you think about this?
2: Sure.
1: Well, that's not the question. The question is what they think about this.
2: let me answer that question with a question. No, but it's, you know, again, the whole off the top of my head thing is about just being up to speed as a person with convictions. That's the whole test here. The test, because when she was chosen to finish out this term, that's one thing. That's an emotional, okay, she's going to fill that seat. She's going to support the president's agenda. If you're going to actually get in the game officially and stay in it long term, and that is your effort, you have to prove yourself on a debate stage, and it has to be with conviction. She doesn't have to be her brother or her brother's sister to do this. She just has to have someone with strong convictions and be able to articulate them at any point, because that's where we are today. If you're not like that, if you can't do that on the fly, then politically, you're going to suffer for it.
1: Republicans cannot be clueless. It's the brand of Democrats to be clueless. Yeah. And the more clueless you are, the more popular you are with Democrats. You can't on the Republican side.
2: Nope.
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0: We are Red Eye Radio. He is Eric Carly, and I'm Gary McNamara. Welcome and good morning. We had talked earlier about Alan Grayson actually running again. Golly, and I just, how long ago were we? When was the Greg Poupon thing?
1: I think that was the.
0: Who was in office? Who was president?
1: That would have been Obama, if I'm correct, that it was at the end of 2012. But it was the Bush, what they called it, the Bush tax cuts for the rich, that Republicans in Congress wanted to keep them going. And and it was, I want to say December 2012. We'd have to go look that up. But that would have been Obama years.
0: Okay.
1: Yeah.
0: It seems so long ago.
1: I know.
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9: ABC News. I'm Sherry Preston. Another round of primaries in the books with Trump-endorsed Florida Republican Byron Donalds securing the Republican nomination for governor. During his victory speech, Donalds calling for unity in his party ahead of November's general election.
10: The primary is over. Tonight, we put aside our differences. Tonight, we are one united Republican Party.
9: In another win for progressive Democrats in Florida, State Representative Angie Nixon became the Democratic pick to run for the U.S. Senate seat once held by Secretary of State Marco Rubio.
11: What is going on right now is not normal in Washington, D.C., nor is it acceptable.
9: She beat Alex Vindman. Nixon will be running against Republican Senator Ashley Moody, who was appointed to the seat after Marco Rubio's move to the State Department. The standstill over the Strait of Hormuz continues as President Trump asserts that there are no talks or conversations planned with Iran, asserted that the U.S. naval blockade of the country remains in full force in effect. Here's ABC's Jonathan Carl.
12: Shipping through the Strait of Hormuz has basically been at a standstill. Very few ships going through the strait, and the Iranians are absolutely insistent that they are not going to allow the strait to be cleared until the United States meets not just some of the demands that they have, but all of them. And let me tell you, it's a long list of demands.
9: Defense Secretary Pete Hegseth also doubling down on the war efforts while at the Iowa State Fair this week, saying the conflict remains necessary for American safety. Overnight, President Trump also announced a three-day pause on new 50% Canadian tariffs that were set to go into effect this morning, saying in a social media post he made the decision based on the fact that Canada and the USA, subject to the finalization of documents, have a deal. You're listening to ABC News.
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9: We're learning more details about a cocaine trafficking operation involving Penn State. ABC's Matt Rivers.
15: What authorities allege here is that at both the Delta Upsilon and Sigma Chi houses, which are both fraternities that are off campus at Penn State, only one of them, Delta Upsilon, is actually officially within the university's Greek system there. But apparently they were packaging and cutting these drugs inside those two fraternity houses, even at times allegedly as part of a hazing ritual.
9: Opening statements began yesterday in the latest trial involving social media platform Meta, which faces new allegations from several state attorneys general on its impact to kids and teens. ABC's Mike Dubusky has more.
16: We're talking about the very design of Facebook and Instagram. Features like infinite scrolling. There's also push notifications that light up your phone. Some studies have shown they have a dopamine response in the brain as well. The cumulative effect of this, according to these lawsuits, has been that the consumer is worse off. And what's more, these cases allege that Meta knew these features were harmful and went ahead with them anyway.
9: An Australian woman who was convicted of poisoning 4 of her estranged husband's relatives with death cap mushrooms is appealing the decision in court this week. Her defense team plans to argue a sequestration error resulted in jury members being placed in the same hotel as police witnesses and members of the prosecution team that unfairly impacted her case. Sherry Preston, ABC News.
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3: Now, it's Red Eye Radio. Gary McNamara and Eric Harley talk about everything from politics to social issues and news of the day. Whether you're up late or you're just starting your day, welcome to the show from the Relief Factor Studios. 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
0: All across America, we are Red Eye Radio. He is Eric Harley, and I'm Gary McNamara. Welcome and good morning. Thanks so much for being here.
1: Thank you.
0: All right. So do I have everything lined up here? What happened to the other one that I had? I thought I had another.
1: By the way, to answer your earlier question, the Alan Grayson thing was late 2010. He had already lost his re-election bid. And it was November he did it. November, he also did it again in December on that whole Gray Poupon thing. And then he came back and won his race in 2012. But he was kind of he was a lame duck, basically, at the time. He was talking about all that, what the wealthy can do because they're receiving tax cuts. These were what they called the Bush tax cuts for the rich. And they were up for extension at that point. So,
0: all right. So here we go. State of Florida. Yesterday, the primary. Ashley Moody, after again the incumbent senator, Republican, had to say this about the DSA, because it was really interesting. Because the Senate, you have a far left radical loyalist, DSA woman, and in governor. For the Democrats, you have David Jolly, who you hear what he had to say, completely rejects the DSA and socialism. So the voters went out on a statewide race and voted for a whacked out, completely whacked out DSA loyalist for Senate. And David Jolly, the former Republican, never Trumper, who left the Republican Party and went to the Democrats, who so far in what he has said is the most outspoken person rejecting socialism out there. But here's Ashley Moody talking about her candidate.
22: And on one side,
0: her opposition candidate.
22: You will have a candidate that stood up for the state in the face of government crackdown, big government, called out Washington, held them to account, has pressed for accountability when they overreached their power and lied to the American people, always stood for independent and American rights. And you're going to have one side that I'm going to be up against that wants to, and the platform says, defund the police, don't fund our military, open up the border, non-citizen voting. I could go on and on.
0: By the way, go on and on.
1: Go ahead.
0: Go. Don't stop. This is what Republicans do. Don't stop. Pound the issues over and over again.
1: Yeah.
0: Don't say, here's a few of them, and I could go on and on. Go on and on. Jeez, do they?
1: Well, that's a blah, blah, blah answer.
0: Yeah.
1: No, that's a yada, yada, yada answer.
0: Yeah.
1: They want to do all these things, yada, yada, yada. Well, no, tell them everything they want to do.
0: I just had to stop there. Let's continue.
22: I'm sure the law enforcement men and women that are here with us tonight love the position they have on abolishing prisons and releasing criminals into our communities. We're not making this stuff up. In the state of Florida, who stood strong in the face of big government, you have now a Democratic Party that has put up as their nominee a self-proclaimed socialist who runs a bookstore called the Resistance Cafe. I am not making this up. This is not some made-up fiction TV story. This is the election that will take place in this free state of Florida this November. That is who the Democrats are running, because that is who they are as a party. And so tonight, I am grateful for every person that put their name on the Republican ballot and put yourself forward to serve your fellow Floridians. Thank you for that. But I am also speaking to everyone watching tonight across the state of Florida. And I don't care if you are a Republican, an independent, or a Democrat. This election is so much more than voting for a person for the United States Senate. This is about voting for the future of this country. Will this country remain true to the ideals that our founding fathers promised 250 years ago? Or will this country move forward? Higher taxes, big government, government seizure of private production, government controlling everything about your life, government undermining and abolishing every institution that protects your safety and your rights. There could not be a more extreme difference in candidates than what will be on the ballot this November in the state of Florida.
0: There you go, Ashley Moody. Mm-hmm. Now let's. I want to get to the interview with. Let me just get it here. Everything's flipping around here. Mm. With David Jolly, the former Republican who will be the Democrat candidate for governor against Byron Donald. By the way, I'd vote for Donald in 2 seconds.
1: Byron Donald's, I was saying to you.

0: one post. And I looked at the history of this woman who's been always in very, very, very conservative politics, calling him the DEI candidate, not qualified to do it. He got 48% of the vote, the lowest of any statewide candidate for a Republican. Mm-hmm. I don't agree with that. I would disagree with that analysis on him. We'll see how he can do. We'll see how he can campaign here. But here is David Jolly, the former Republican, running as a Democrat, the never Trumper. Here we go.
1: Is this a state, Florida, that can elect you as governor, but also elect progressive Angie Nixon for the U.S. Senate at the same time?
2: Well, we're going to find out. We're going to find out. Look, I reject the DSA. I reject socialism. I'm a capitalist, and I think capitalism provides the greatest amount of economic mobility. I have been with Angie on the trail, and I'll tell you this. She's a fighter. She leaves it all on the field. She goes in every room talking about what I talk about. Can we improve your access to housing, affordable housing, to health care? Do you know where to educate your kids? What is it that government...
0: He's lying.
3: Yeah.
0: Yeah. It's garbage. You cannot campaign if you're a capitalist who rejects the DSA and socialism. You don't campaign with a socialist. End of story. I don't care if they're in your own party. Either you stand for what you believe and reject the other side for what they believe.
3: Or you stand with them.
0: Or you stand with them. But that's what he's going to try to do in Florida.
3: Yeah,
0: he's running.
3: Yeah,
0: he's running that. Well, no, I'm not a socialist. I'm not a, you know, I'm not a communist. I'm a.
3: Mm-hmm.
0: One of the biggest problems out there, you know, we've talked about the DSA, and that's a huge problem. The other problem is how the Republican Party is moving to the left. Great article written, Emil Barr, 23 years old. Mother brought him from Russia when he was a baby, because there was more opportunity in the United States. He's now an entrepreneur. He runs his own company. He runs I don't have it here at the moment, but he runs actually two companies. And the headline is the op-ed piece in the Wall Street Journal, "The Young MAGA Socialists Are Here." Many conservatives in Generation Z think the American dream is gone. Some of us are building it. 53% of self-identified conservatives under the age of 40 support government-run grocery stores. Not Democrats, conservatives, which means they're not conservatives.
3: Right.
0: "I am surprised by who is angry because the rise of socialism among young Americans is no longer only a Democratic story. Young conservatives who grew up hearing the government was the problem are increasingly asking why the government isn't doing more to make their lives easier, which in 2026 simply means more affordable," as we've stated before.
3: Mm-hmm.
0: "They're increasingly comfortable with taxing billionaires, expanding government programs, and blaming some outside group for the sense that the American dream is further away than it was for their parents." You know, we talked yesterday when you talk about pricing long term, the article that we read that was talking about what happens when teens stop working and keep spending. Mm-hmm. And the fact that they're not working, the teens aren't working. They're basically using their parents' money.
3: Mm-hmm.
0: And their parents are like going, you know, we're spending all this money on our teenagers and even older, you know, than that, because young kids are staying home.
3: Mm-hmm.
0: But over the last four decades, the median family has 40% more purchasing power. We know inflation has killed it, and you can say that, and it doesn't mean that over the last 6 years that people won't vote you out of office because there's been a dip in that because of the increases in prices. You can say all you want over the last 40 years, but politically it doesn't make a difference. But when you're talking about whether capitalism works or not, it does, because what has caused that increase in prices? Has capitalism over the last 6 years caused the increase in prices?
3: No.
0: No. The exact opposite has. The left is embracing socialism openly, but we should worry about how the right is arriving at many of the same conclusions by a different route. in the 2025 survey of young likely voters.

0: 42% of conservatives said they would like to see a Democratic socialist win the presidency in 2028. Among 2024 Trump voters, the figure was 35% in another poll. A March 2026 poll found 77% of all voters support raising taxes on billionaires, including 65% of Republicans, 75% of independents, and 91% of Democrats. It also found 62% of voters are more likely to back a candidate who supports an increased billionaire tax versus 12% more likely support a candidate who opposes it. These aren't disciples of Karl Marx, but they believe the economy is rigged against them, and they increasingly believe the government should step in and fix it. A 2026 Fox News poll found 61% of Republicans view capitalism favorably, down from 72% in 2019, while the share who feels strongly favorable has fallen, from 54 to 41%. The share who say the system is rigged toward the wealthy has climbed from 30%, these are Republicans now, in 2018 to 42%. He said, I'm 23 and I understand why my generation is frustrated. Unaffordable housing is one of the clearest reasons. The striking part of Mondami's win in New York is that the language he used, affordability, rent regulation, hostility to concentrated wealth, now sounds completely normal to millions of young Americans who would never call themselves socialist. I'm not going to tell my generation that everything is fine, but I believe we are making a fundamental mistake when we take a real economic problem and turn it into an argument against capitalism. On the left, the villain is usually the billionaire or the corporation. On the right, it might be China, immigrants, Israel, or whichever group is being blamed that month for why we can't afford what our parents could at our age. But they couldn't afford it at our age. That's the whole point. They could not.
1: No.
0: The targets of blame change, but the logic stays the same. Somebody else took what should have been mine, and whoever it should pay to give it back, like we said before. Jealousy, envy, and selfishness.
1: Yep.
0: This is where the argument gets uncomfortable. Ask young Americans whether they want universal health care, free college, cheaper housing, or more government assistance, and you'll find plenty of support. But when you ask who should pay for it, suddenly the revolutionaries get quieter. We want the Nordic welfare state without the Nordic tax bill. We want the government to spend more money while somehow charging none of us for it, which sounds more like a wish list than an economic model. I think my generation is getting capitalism completely wrong, because those of us who are actually building companies are showing that opportunity hasn't disappeared nearly as completely as some young people believe. For the first time on record, 2025 saw Generation Z entrepreneurs starting more new businesses than baby boomers, accounting for 9% of new business starts in 2025 against 5% for boomers. Most of those founders used AI to get started. It has never been cheaper to try to be an entrepreneur. So which is it? Are we a generation that believes our government needs to rescue us from the economy? By the way, government's responsible for putting us in this situation.
1: That's the whole thing.
0: Or are we a generation capable of building our own way out? My mother brought me to America from Russia when I was 3 years old because she believed that her son would have more opportunity, and she was right.
1: Yeah.
0: We'll get into more of this discussion here because, as we said all along, you know, we've gone right after the president and J.D. Vance and Josh Hawley. These are the examples of the Republican leaders that are promoting out-and-outright socialism.
1: Yeah.
0: You know, Trump, Vance, good God, you know, to proclaiming it and getting cheers.
1: Yes.
0: That we want more equity and even ownership.
1: Government in business.
0: Right. You can't, Trump and J.D. Vance can't say, saw J.D. Vance out there the other day, we can't have socialist communists, as he's talking about and agreeing with Trump that we need to have more equity and ownership in business. The government, and actually talking about a sovereign wealth fund, the government having capital to own and have equity in businesses. And then we're complaining about socialism and communism? Republicans, have you gone damn nuts?
1: Remember calling GM Government Motors?
0: Yeah.
1: Wow, I guess we forgot about that, right?
0: We are Red Eye Radio.
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3: Gardeners, planning to plant vegetables that will grow through the late summer, early fall months? Penn State University Extension's Erin Kidley starts with what defines a fall veggie.
4: Things that don't mind being a little chilly and, in fact, benefit from having some cool temperatures.
3: Because they need cooler temperatures to germinate and set seed, can also be grown at the start of the spring gardening season.
4: Leafy greens are the one that comes up the most often. Beets are a great fall crop. 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Peas are really excellent in the fall. And some of those will even take some light frost, and you might not have to cover them as early.
3: If you utilize season extender methods such as low tunnels, cold frames, and hot beds. Other examples of leafy green and root vegetables that grow well in the autumn, carrots, radishes, broccoli, spinach, and asparagus. I'm Rod Bain reporting for the U.S. Department of Agriculture in Washington, D.C.
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0: We are on iRadio. He's Eric Carlin. I'm Gary McNamara. You know, we've been saying it for years that the, you know, our dissatisfaction with the Republican Party to the point where when people have called us, you guys are rhinos. It's like, well, not a Republican, been an independent. I vote in all the Republican primaries and don't remember the last time. I think, like I said, it was in 35 years ago. I voted for a guy locally for the highway department supervisor because the Republican candidate was involved in a criminal scandal. That was, the fact is we've been saying it and people have been disagreeing with us. If the evidence ever has been there and you don't see it now, well, then you just refuse to accept what's happening to the Republican Party.
1: Yep.

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4: ABC News, I'm Sherry Preston. Another primary election day in the state of Florida. Trump-backed Congressman Byron Donalds has won the GOP race for governor. He will be vying for the job Ron DeSantis currently holds.
5: My administration will be guided by three pillars: making Florida accountable, achievable, and most of all, affordable.
4: He will face former Congressman David Jolly in November. Also winning in the Florida race for Senate, State Representative Angie Nixon, a Democratic Socialist. She won her party's nomination for the seat once held by Secretary of State Marco Rubio. On trial in California, Facebook and Instagram parent company Meta, State Attorney General Rob Bonta.
6: This is about our children, the next generation, our kids. 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
1: And he is Eric Carley, and I'm Gary McNamara. Coming up, more on the GOP and even MAGA supporting socialism. 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
1: Discussing the op-ed piece from Emil Barr, a young 23-year-old entrepreneur, owns a couple of businesses, who says the young MAGA socialists are here. He was brought to the United States from Russia by his mother when he was 3 years old, in order to get opportunity. And he said, there's plenty of opportunity here. And talking about the numbers out there that show that even people that young people that identify themselves as MAGA, 35% would elect a democratic socialist. Which, by the way, there is no such thing. Unless what you're saying is the majority will force you to bankruptcy. Or the majority, that we're not talking about an authoritarian or a king or a queen taking away your property. Yeah. That's why we wish to get rid of the Senate. Mm. That's why we wish to have the Supreme Court under a one house legislative branch,
2: right,
1: based on population, and the executive branch controlled the exact same way. Their goal is to control and destroy the United States through popular vote.
2: Yeah.
1: That's what their goal is. Will they get there? We'll see. Probably not in my lifetime. But as we have said before, you know, we talk about the DSA, and this is, you know, what a problem they're going to be. I mean, why would people support it? I think the bigger problem is where the Republican Party is going.
2: Yeah.
1: The socialism accepted by the Republican Party. The fact that the president and J.D. Vance can be out there talking about government ownership and equity in companies, and there's not a peep from any Republican. And if you bring it up, you're the one that's demonized. And at the same time that they're talking about that, they're saying, reject socialism, reject socialism. By the way, we should have a government wealth fund. Like Saudi Arabia has, where the government can invest in businesses and the government can have equity. Are you out of your freaking minds?
2: Now imagine, remember, again, I brought up the whole government motors thing.
1: Yeah.
2: When the bridge loan was converted to ownership in GM. And we had a concern from day one. I had a concern with the bridge loan, which started with George W. Bush on his way out.
1: I remember, was it October when the phones Capitol Hill blew up?
2: Yeah, it was late. I know it was late 2008. It was in the fall of 2008. On TARP 1, the phones were basically just destroyed because so many conservatives were outraged. And if you have more and more on the right that are looking at it and going, oh, well, because imagine Barack Obama says, no, we need more government ownership in business and a sovereign wealth fund. If Barack Obama said those words, are you kidding me? The needle would have been, the red flag needle would have been off the charts. And by the way, that would be a communist red flag. It would have been unreal how livid conservatives would be. And now it's more and more Republicans. Now, here's the good thing. The Republican Party is a big tent. There are varying degrees of thought and conviction within the Republican tent.
1: And we're only socialist in a, socialist adjacent.
2: Yes.
1: We're not
2: social. We're socialist curious.
1: Socialist curious.
2: Yes. By the way, that tent is a circus tent, and it's being filled more and more with clowns.
1: What I find interesting is that the reality, not the delusion that people live in. There's a couple of things here that the fear out there of big companies and billionaires, you know, as the monopoly, but no fear of government as the monopoly and no recognition that the situation that we are in right now, because of prices, that's what it is, affordability, was caused, the initial cause of this one, what set it off was the massive amount of borrowed money from future generations because of COVID paranoia that put trillions of dollars into people's hands to spend, and also, as we know, the Fed and their monetary policy of cash, you know, of money, pumping money into the system, which devalued the dollar, and the massive amount of money put into, borrowed money put into people's hands that they could spend, that came again from, did not come from productivity.
2: Right, right.
1: That's what caused it. Government, just like in 2008, 2009, the mortgage crisis was caused by government.
2: Yeah.
1: Government caused it. And I'm sorry, but sometimes I sit back and go, we live in a complete nation of idiots. Who, and I guess you could look at it outside the fiscal arena. We all know, every Republican knows that the border crisis was not the fact that, well, the government just, it's beyond our control to handle what's going on at the border. We all know, every Republican knows and was furious that Biden created the border crisis.
2: Yeah.
1: They wanted the people. It wasn't that, well, Biden just isn't capable of closing the border. No, Biden was capable of opening the border.
2: Yeah.
1: And that's what they did. And so they create the problem. And then by the end of the, it was hilarious because remember they started to crack down by the end of his term in order for him hopefully to get elected.
2: Yeah.
1: And Harris to get elected.
2: Right.
1: They started tightening up a little bit. And they're like, okay, but see, now the number of people crossing the border. So they created the problem that easily can be solved. And then they start solving the problem that they created, not fully, but just start doing it in order to win another election and tell the public that they view as a bunch of complete idiots. Look, we're solving the problem. It's coming down now.
2: Yeah.
1: You created it.
2: Right.
1: And the same thing going on with fiscal matters right now. Politicians, and you have now Democrats, and you have a significant number of Republican politicians that believes the people that vote for them, that you are a complete idiot. They create the problem, and then tell you they're going to solve it. And you're like, I'm going to believe them. I'm going to believe them. At the same time that you say you have no trust in government at all, you wish to give them monopoly power that no billionaire could even dream of ever having.
2: Because, again, you're not just kicking the door open for the Democrats in the future. If you're a Republican who believes in government ownership of business, you're handing the Democrats victory in the future in terms of elections. And you've given them full permission to go much further. Because if 5% ownership is good, then 95% is much better.
1: Right.
2: Wait, let's go to 100. Because look at what we can do. If we can just control the industry and the means of production. Wow.
1: Yeah. It's amazing, but that's what I view. Democrat socialist would be in deep trouble if the Republican Party, a significant portion of the Republican Party, didn't buy into the same crap that they're selling Democrats. And then the hypocrisy is Republicans saying, we don't believe in this stuff. You're doing it.
2: This is what you're doing.
1: What are you talking about? You don't believe in it.
2: I mean, unreal.
1: Sorry, I pulled out my headphone jack. I was screaming. I grabbed it. And I threw my hand up, and all of a sudden
2: you're flailing over there.
1: I was flailing over here. I actually was. Because, Eric, it's such idiocy. You cannot pay attention to any of the issues out there and not see how the vast majority of problems, I mean, if there was ever a time, you know, and now the young Republic, oh, we reject Reagan. Government isn't the problem. If there was ever evidence that government is the problem, that Reagan was right, it's what we've been seeing over the last 20 years in this country with the major fiscal problems that we have, all government created. And then we sit there and go, let's give them more power. Well, they had the monopoly to totally screw up the economy majorly twice in 2008, 2009. Then the inflation we saw that came from COVID and everything else that came from government.
2: Yeah.
1: The censoring of the free press. You know, the lockdowns, the lying about COVID. And you're saying government sucks. Give them more power. Government sucks. Give them more power. It's like even Republicans have lost their freaking minds.
2: Yep.
1: We're not wrong.
2: No, we're not.
1: We are not wrong.
2: We're absolutely not. Again, we saw part of the evolution after the 2008-2009 thing. Well, the banks got the bailout. I want mine. And then later, it was about health care. A couple of years later, it was, well, you know what? I'm a conservative, but we should look at single payer. Are you insane?
1: Mm-hmm.
2: This is, again, goes back to the first rule of being a lifeguard. The person that's underwater, if people feel desperate, by the way, not all these people are desperate. The young person who wrote this piece is an entrepreneur.
1: Yeah.
2: Doesn't sound like he's underwater and desperate. But if you get enough voters that are underwater and desperate when it comes to pricing, which, by the way, was caused by government, they're going to look to big government to bail them out.
1: I know.
2: More and more. Yeah.
1: We are Red Eye Radio.
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0: We are Red Eye Radio. He is Eric Carly, and I'm Gary McNamara. But I thought it was really an interesting article and something that needs to be brought up. And I know that Republicans get upset when we do this, but you got to face what the truth is. We don't give a crap about, almost said something, we don't give a crap about tribalism. We don't give a crap about personalities or individuals. What we care about is ideas. Ideas are what created this country. Ideas, the realistic ideas, the ideas, the truth, the ideas of economics, the ideas of science. We know the ones that work and we know the ones that don't.
1: Yeah, right.
0: And I'm sick of the BS across the board, including the BS that we get from Republican socialists now.
1: Yeah, it's mind-blowing. Yeah.

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6: From ABC News, I'm Sherry Preston. Another set of primaries in the books.
7: We have won a massive victory.
6: That's Byron Donalds, who had the support of President Trump in his race for governor. He will face former Democratic Congressman David Jolly for Ron DeSantis' job in the state of Florida for the governor's race. The winner in the newly drawn 20th congressional district in Florida, Congresswoman Debbie Wasserman Schultz, who has represented the 25th congressional district for decades. ABC News political director Avery Harper.
8: Essentially, her seat was eliminated and forced her to run in this historically black district. Voters there chose her. Someone who is a known quantity in the state of Florida. She was also a former chair of the DNC over some of the other candidates in this crowded primary, over Uncle Luke, the rapper turned activist from the group 2 Live Crew.
6: In the Florida Senate primary, Democratic Socialist Angie Nixon defeated Alex Vindman, who had far more money and the support of the Democratic Party. Nixon sang last night.
9: You proved that without a shadow of a doubt, organized people beat big money.
6: President Trump says that there are no talks or conversations occurring or scheduled with Iran and that the U.S. controls the Strait of Hormuz. However, says ABC's Jonathan Carl,
10: there's contradictory messages. You heard from Energy Secretary Chris Wright saying that it's essentially a conflict zone, but the president has been suggesting that everything is fine, that the U.S. is in total control of the strait. In fact, he floated the idea that he could declare it a U.S. territory that is not in any way reflecting the reality on the ground.
6: And the U.S. naval blockade of the country remains in effect. On trial in California, Facebook and Instagram's parent company, several attorneys general suing, saying Meta knew its products were addictive and fueling anxiety and depression among young people. And they say the company went ahead with their development anyway. This is ABC News.
11: 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And ever since, I've been telling people there's no better wireless company out there. 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And yes, I told you so.
6: New details about actress Hayden Panettiere's death. ABC's Faith Abube says with her at the time, her former boyfriend, Brian Hickerson.
12: The couple had a troubled history, with Brian previously convicted of felony domestic violence. In her memoir, Panettiere wrote, "One night he bust up my face so badly, I don't leave the house for weeks." Officials say there were no signs of foul play, and a preliminary autopsy also found no signs of trauma.
6: Hickerson's brother, Zach, was also inside the apartment where she was found. At the Lindsey Clancy trial, her lawyers called several witnesses who disputed some of the prosecution's arguments that Clancy knew what she was doing at the time she killed her children. ABC's Armando Garcia.
13: The defense calling on a forensic psychiatrist who did not treat Clancy, but reviewed her medical records and testified her doctors may have missed warning signs.
14: Person with psychosis can have delusions. They can also have hallucinations. At times, she reported that she had heard a voice.
6: Her defense team says she was in the grips of postpartum psychosis when she killed her 3 young children and then tried to kill herself. Charges announced Monday against 14 people in connection with an alleged cocaine trafficking operation involving students associated with 2 Penn State frats. More flash flooding threats today in the Midwest, including across the state of Indiana, where they are still cleaning up from high water that forced numerous water rescues. I'm Sherry Preston, ABC News.
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2: 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All ideas and information should be discussed in detail with one of our qualified representatives prior to implementation. And that is the Health and Wealth Show's legal disclaimer. Isn't it about time for tea, love?

0: Welcome to the Health and Wealth Show with David Ernest. I'm your host, Matthew. And a little Alan Parsons project. We don't usually come in with that one. But we're going to talk about, you know, some CIA stuff, being in a state of constant surveillance, like we really are.
1: Yeah.
0: Really are. You remember the book 1984? Did you ever?
1: Yeah.
0: George Orwell.
1: Right.
0: That was assigned reading when I was in high school.
1: Yeah.
0: And now it is on a banned list. They actually don't eat. I mean, there's no schools that are reading that.
1: Really?
0: Really. And the irony of it is that so many things that were predicted in that book are really happening now.
1: That's scary.
0: And I think that book was written in the 30s or 40s. Something
1: well, it's
0: like
1: scary
0: that.
1: Either way. Oh. It's very scary.
0: Yeah.
1: In 1984, man, that's a long time ago now. That's you were 2 years old then, Matthew.
0: I know.
1: All right. Well, we're talking about the eye in the sky. And yes, that is the government or whoever or whatever can watch us. Wings of the government. Not all the wings are the same, but there is a spy organization in our country. We know that because it was put together years ago to supposedly protect us. But is there this invasion of privacy? Well, look, for example, the banks, the FedNow thing, that's not the CIA. That's the FDIC, which is a form of the federal government in a way, watching you. I mean, once this money becomes digital, which it already is, really,
0: yeah,
1: which they can already see everything, the only thing that's keeping them from seeing everything all the time is the supposed laws of privacy, which they can overrule, which we've seen them overrule.
0: We've seen
1: them change things just with a wink of an eye or the snap of a finger.
0: Patriot Act, right after 9/11.
1: Exactly.
0: That was a huge, huge step in that direction.
1: Correct. So they can see your money. And if it goes, this is one of the reasons, I believe, that cryptocurrency was fought so much by the government. And now that they've figured out how to watch your money using cryptocurrency in conjunction with FedNow or SWIFT or whatever you want to call these things, the systems that they use to monitor and keep up with dollars, it's getting to where it would be impossible. And for them not to know what you have, okay, or how much you're spending. All they got to do is just look. There is an eye in the sky, and it's watching us.
0: Yeah, it really is.
1: And I'm just going to say it. It is our government, our wing of it. Now, there's all kinds of reasons why they would want to watch and why they would be justifiable to watch. For example, criminal activity. Where does it end and where does it start when they get into regular, honest citizens' private lives? Now, we're going to play a little clip here where they're talking about an ex-CIA agent, I believe, saying what they can and can't do. Let's play it right quick.
0: Here it is.
2: Our whole lives are out there potentially for someone to see, for someone to use against us. Elliot Spitzer, the former governor of New York, he said, don't nod when you can motion. Don't speak when you can nod. And don't ever put anything in a text message. At the CIA, on our very first day, they told us not to ever say or do anything that we would be ashamed to see on the front page of the Washington Post. I took that seriously. The truth of the matter is, because of technology, the way it is today, our whole lives are out there potentially for someone to see, for someone to use against us. So be careful what you say, be careful what you write, even in jest, because it can be taken out of context to target you.
0: That's really freaky stuff. And to think, you know, being an audio engineer like I am, knowing you can turn a speaker into a microphone. I mean, I use them all the time on bass drums and things like that. It's totally possible.
1: I mean, it's just

0: that can see things through your cameras.
1: Yeah.
0: You know, I mean, it's crazy the things that they can do. I mean, we know about the recent kidnapping in Arizona where 84-year-old Nancy Guthrie, the mother of NBC News Today show co-anchor,
1: yeah,
0: Savannah Guthrie, they went back. That the way I understand, that camera was not supposed to be on. They didn't have a subscription for it.
1: Right, but it was still
0: connected. But the fact is, if you had a camera and it was kind of connected, but there's no subscription, would you have ever imagined that they could have been watching you?
1: It's freaky.
0: You know? I mean, that's the weird part. That's the weird part about the whole thing, you know? But it's so crazy. Hardware weaponization, the Internet of Things, is what we're talking about. The CIA's engineering develop group explicitly designs malware tailored to compromise the operating systems of personal computer hardware. That's it in a technical sense. Smart TVs can be turn into bugs, listening devices. Under a program code named Weeping Angel, the agency developed malware for smart TVs that initiates a fake off mode. The user believes the screen is off,
1: but
0: the TV remains powered on, covertly recording ambient audio in the room and routed it back to who? CIA servers via the internet. Now, would this, I mean, like,
1: this is like Communist China level stuff. This is like KGB level.
0: Kinda.
1: It's what it feels like to me. It's what you know.
0: I know. And of course, I understand, you know, the bad actors, like the spies that are in our nation, they need to watch them and all that stuff. But when they start crossing over to listening to private citizens, where does it end?
1: Well, you remember Edward Snowden, who got he had to seek asylum in Russia of all the places.
0: Isn't
1: ironically
0: that crazy?
1: Yeah, and now hasn't he received a pardon? I think he did, or it's in the works or something
0: I don't remember.
1: Julian Assange, same thing. You know, and they're labeled as terrorists, you know, enemies of the state, when really all they did was they just blew the whistle on something, and then everybody gets really bent out of shape over the fact that they got caught doing something that was naughty.
0: Well, here's what worries me. I've just read this, and it's very disturbing. Commercial data ingestion and bulk interception. Bulk, B-U-L-K. That means a lot, right?
1: I would think so, yeah.
0: The physical tracking of individuals relies heavily on buying access to the massive commercial data streams generated by civilian life. You think about that just a moment. They got it all. They just don't use it, maybe, or they don't look at it as hard, but they got to look at it. They got to filter it, right?
1: Yeah.
0: If it's bulk, so that means, are they listening to? I know they're listening to me right now because I've had, not from the CIA, but I've had some other organizations to use AI and send back to me that they wanted me to quit talking about them.
1: Yeah. You know, it reminds
0: me. They wanted me to quit talking about them because they didn't want me to reveal what I said about them. And I talked to my attorney. They said, well, they got more money than you, so quit talking about them.
1: Yeah.
0: You see how it works in the United States?
1: That's how it
0: works.
1: And
0: I wasn't lying.
1: You remember, I'm putting the lines together, but how this works with money, you know. But growing up, you would tell me the story of Marmaduke and how he didn't trust the banks. He didn't trust the government. I mean, this guy was a product of the Great Depression and had lived in poverty, you know. But he kept his money in mason jars. You should tell me he would bury his money.
0: Yeah.
1: And to think, you know,
0: that's what we were told. He never told me that.
1: Well, right. And maybe he did, maybe he didn't.
0: I think he did.
1: The fact of the matter is, how do you can't, there's, and you know, legally you can't hide things.

0: You're not supposed to hide your money. But these old timers were not about to let the government know what they had or didn't have.
1: No.
0: You know?
1: That's true. And I have people call me all the time, and there's a little confusion. I can't hide your money like that, okay?
0: No.
1: Because when we do a radio show like this, they say, hey, I want you to put my money where they can't see it. I mean, I can't do that. I don't do that. You know, I'm not claiming I can do that. Now, there are some places you can put your money where they probably won't go looking for it, but they can. Okay. So there's all kinds of different things you can do, but no. Listen, if they have an eye in the sky and they're watching you, like the song, they can look at anything you have. Now, can they look at your money in a mason jar? No. You know, a lot of people went to Switzerland for a long time.
0: Yeah.
1: Because, you know, there's a lot of history about Switzerland and their banks. And if you look at who's the richest country in the world per individual in their country.
0: We did a show on this.
1: It's going to be Switzerland.
0: Yep.
1: Okay. These guys have been, I hate to use the one word, laundering. Let's just call it storing.
0: Okay.
1: But in a way, it's laundering because there really was a lot of laundering going on because the Nazis, they took a bunch of the money that they stole from the Jews and other people, and they sent it to Switzerland. And the Swiss, they went along with it because, look, I'm just going to say it like it is. In my opinion, they're crooked bankers, okay? I mean, get it. They do it. They do it for the money. But it also made them kind of safer during World War II, although Nazi Hitler wanted to kind of like a plan, and they looked at it, but it wasn't worth it to them because the Swiss, they have all these banks in the mountains, and all the terrain back in World War II was very difficult for them to get to.
0: Extremely.
1: So everyone was thinking, well, the Swiss, you take the money over there and you put it in a whatever, the trust, the safes, or whatever they use. There's their private accounts, their secret accounts. Guess what happened? The government.
0: And
1: the government. Here's, they can go ask them if you have money in Switzerland now, and the Swiss will give them that data.
0: But used to, they didn't have to give it up.
1: No.
0: Yeah.
1: But there was something, I don't remember what it was, where the government here, the United States, literally twisted their arm and they gave up. You know, have you ever grabbed somebody by the arm and twisted them and they say, I give.
0: Right.
1: That's sort of what happened from what I remember. And of course, the Swiss should not be hiding money illegally, but they were. And so what I'm trying to say is our government, whether it's good or bad, and I'm not saying either side right at the moment, they have a way of finding the money. They can follow the money. You know, there's a lot of different sayings. And one of the sayings is about if you want to catch somebody doing something or whatever they're doing, follow the money.
0: Yeah.
1: You know.
0: It usually leads to,
1: finding the truth.
0: Yeah.
1: You know, even murderers that have a motive to murder. You know, you watch these TV shows, these crime movies and everything.
0: Mm-hmm.
1: And the funny thing, the weird thing about it is usually the plot is following the money a lot of times. So, you know, like who had a reason to kill this person, for example? You know, I just saw a movie the other night and, you know, they tracked it down because of a motive. And then they went out and followed the money and they caught them. So that's the way it works. So, but does the government, or should I say, are they, and it sounds like they are, doing warrantless backdoor queries? In other words, checking to see if you, are they filtering you out so they can find the bad actors, but you're just in the mix innocently? That's what it sounds like to me. You know, here's a Section 702 of the Foreign Intelligence Surveillance Act, FISA, F-I-S-A. The government intercepts bulk data belonging to non-U.S. citizens abroad. However, if an American citizen communicates with a foreign target, their emails, texts, and browsing data are swept up. Incidentally, and can be searched later without a warrant via backdoor databases. Now, that's the law. That's what they're supposed to be doing, supposedly. But is it really followed? And then you mentioned the Patriot Act, you know. So how can they filter? I don't think they can. I don't think they can filter it, because these advanced signals in infrastructural espionage cannot filter as easy, because it's in these bandwidths. I mean, like, for example, Wi-Fi. When I'm going down the road and I've got my phone and I look, and have you ever looked at it? It says, you know, there might be 10 or 15 Wi-Fis you can.
0: Yeah.
1: And some of them are not password protected. That's bad. And some of them, you know, it would be easy probably to crack the passwords. Okay. And these people are not doing anything illegally, but what I'm trying to say is there's bad actors that could come in there and look at your data. So there's all kinds of eyes out there, whether they be in the sky, if you want to put it that way, or next door parked, picking up your signals. You know, you go to the airport, for example, and you want to use the Wi-Fi in the airport, it clearly tells you it's dangerous. It's even got a disclaimer there. And then the next time you use it, maybe your bank account got invaded, you know, and you're going, what? How did they do that? Well, you clearly opened your vault up when you went into the Wi-Fi.
0: Yeah, you gave somebody access to
1: public Wi-Fi.
0: Your data.
1: They can get in there, believe me. So Wi-Fi beamforming tracking. Bad actors can do that, not just the CIA. Just an ordinary Wi-Fi router is dangerous because they can passively capture unencrypted Wi-Fi beaming signals. And there you go. You know, they can see radio images of human motion. They can track exactly where a person moves through walls without even using a single camera. How crazy has it gotten? You know, AI-driven, some of it. Open source intelligence. The sheer volume of digital footprints makes manual spying obsolete now. The CIA heavily utilizes custom-generated artificial intelligence platforms to ingest, translate, tag, and cross-reference hundreds of millions of public data points. And you're probably in there. Now, commercial satellite imagery. You know, right now, I mean, you can go to Google Earth. You can see how it could work. Of course, it's not up to date. It's not like every second. I think there might be some stuff you can get into where you can see it like almost live. But the CIA has all these satellites that they can see things. I mean, there's no secrets now in the world. How else do you know that possibly they knew all about the Iranian uranium and the purification of it? And where to bomb the structures, like in the mountains, that contain these centrifuges and this uranium that they use to, isolate or purify the fissionable material. It's just amazing to me how advanced we have become compared to 20 years ago. Much less 40 to 60 years ago when we had World War II. Can you imagine? Now, I've read this, even fighter jets are obsolete now because of the F-35. I mean, what is it? The F-22 is still like, can use a dogfight, but they say you don't really need a dogfight anymore. You shoot and kill miles away before it's even needed. So there's dogfights with jets is obsolete now. War with humans, unless you're really trying to take over a country, is obsolete now. We bomb the living daylights out of them.
0: They use drones. They use manless aircraft. Yeah.
1: And why on earth can Russia not win this war is beyond me. I thought, you know, I'm shocked because I didn't know much. How in the world is it that the Ukrainians have fought off so marvelously, should I say, the Russians? And then I think, oh, the CIA, the eyes in the sky, the ones that's got all of the big pie And I'm talking about the drones and all of the different weaponry that was donated, so to speak, to Ukraine. Was it in the best interest of the United States? Probably. I mean, yeah, no doubtly. I mean, really. But why is it that Donald Trump has to beg the European Union to help us? Why is the European Union not so interested in helping the United States with Iran, the Strait of Hormuz, I mean, all these different things that would be wonderful? Is it because they don't care if we spend all their money and they keep theirs? You think that could be it?
0: I think that could be it.
1: It's disgusting. Yeah. Literally disgusting that the liberals, back when Biden was the president and back when Obama was the president, allowed it to happen. And if you go back, and I just saw this, I mean, I've seen it over and over, you know, back when Obama was running and way in the earlier part of Biden's, before he was president, they double talked. They said that Iran should be taken out. Even Hillary Clinton said that if they try to build the bomb, we should take them out. And then you know what they did? They didn't take them out. They gave them billions of dollars.
0: Yep.
1: And now we have a big problem. So, yes, I guess we do need the CIA. No thanks to the liberals that caused us to need them even more so. But you know what people need, Matthew? They need information on how, even if the government is involved, that they can keep their money, you know?
0: Well, they're listening to the right show, and if they pick up the phone and dial this number, they'll be talking to the right guy. That's you. 833-596-SAFE. 833-596-7233. 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E-A-R-N-E-S-T. Great first half. 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We're going to be back with more of the Health and Wealth Show right after this.

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1: Faster than an electronic transaction. 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
2: Money Man!
1: Money Man, strange visitor from another zip code, here to help you with your money. Let's go to Money Man's secret hideout, the Cash Cave, and see what he and his erstwhile sidekick, Loose Change, are doing today.
3: Loose Change. Loose Change, where are you? That boy is never around when you need him. Gee, I hope nothing's happened to him. Where was he last time I saw him? I wonder if he went out somewhere. Well, maybe something did happen to him. I hope he didn't fall off some of these steep ledges in the Cash Cave. That would be terrible. Or maybe he was kidnapped by wolves. Maybe he joined one of those traveling religions. He wasn't happy here, so he left. Now I'm really worried. Loose Change? Loose Change, where are you? I guess I better fire up the money mobile and go out and look for the little...
4: Here I am, Money Man. Here I am. I'm right here.
3: Oh, good. I've got a very important job for you.
4: What is it, Money Man? What do you want me to do? What is it?
3: I want you to make me a sandwich. Use that corned beef we had yesterday and kind of trim the fat, extra pickles, no mayo.
4: You got it, Money Man. You got it.
1: Will Money Man ever stop worrying about Loose Change? Will Loose Change remember Money Man likes extra Limburger on his sandwich? Tune in next time when we hear Money Man say...
3: And don't forget to wash your hands.
1: On the next hygienically challenged episode of...
2: Money Man!
0: This is your roving reporter, and today I'm speaking with an adventurer here in the Himalayas who is searching for the abominable snowman.
5: Hey man, what's happening?
0: How is your search going?
5: Not too bad, man. It's kind of windy out here today, so I'm taking a short break to call my money man, David Ernest.
0: The world famous asset preservationist.
5: Yeah man, that's him. He is my money man, you know.
0: Well, what number are you calling?
5: He has two, man. 334-279-7431 or 205-479-0839.
0: And after you talk with him to make sure that everything is fine with your retirement money, you will continue your search.
5: That's right, man. As a matter of fact, before you came up, I thought I spotted the abominable snowman over there.
0: Over there?
5: Yeah, right over there. He was standing next to a snowbank, putting snow up his nose.
0: Let me see those binoculars. Oh, sorry.
5: That's not him?
0: Nope. That's Hunter Biden.
6: Hush up, boy.
7: We all know that Katy Perry and those other ladies say they went to space. But what if Katy went to space, not with those ladies, but with another famous person? What if Katy was on Apollo 13, not with Tom Hanks, but with Forrest Gump?
8: Houston, this is Forrest Gump. We have liftoff.
9: Forget all that, Gump. Is Katy Perry okay?
8: Hang on, I'll ask. Katy Perry, are you all right?
10: I'm bored.
8: Houston, she says she's bored.
9: Well, try to keep her entertained. Have her look out the window.
8: Okay. Katie, look out the window. If you look real close down there, you can see the land of China.
2: That's lame, and I'm hungry.
8: She says she's hungry, Houston.
9: Well, ask that knucklehead co-pilot if he's got anything she can eat.
8: I will ask First Mate Bubba, my best good friend. Bubba, do we have anything for Katy Perry to eat?
5: Let me say, Forrest, we got some shrimp etouffee, shrimp and grits, shrimp kebab, shrimp sandwich.
8: Any of that sound good to you, Katy Perry?
2: It sounds nasty.
8: Oh, do not push any of those buttons.
2: I'm Katy Perry, and I'll push any button I please.
8: Oh, well, why don't you push that one then? Houston, we got a problem. Katy Perry done fell out of the spaceship. And if Bubba don't hush up about that shrimp, he's gonna fall out too.
7: And just when you think it couldn't get worse, Forrest and Bubba land on a strange planet.
8: Get your dirty hands off me, you stinky monkey person.
10: And starting immediately, there'll be random drug tests.
8: Life is like a random drug test. You never know when they'll ask you to pee.
11: Faster than an old credit card imprint machine. More powerful than a stooge slap. Able to leap small house pits in a single bound. Look.
12: Where?
11: Up in the sky.
12: I don't see nothing.
11: It's a toaster. It's a Buick. Hey, it's the monkeys. No, it's Money Man.
13: As we open, we see Money Man working in the cash cake when suddenly Loose Change runs in, bringing a matter of great importance.
3: Let's see. What's a five-letter word for table?
13: Money Man.
3: What is it, Loose Change?
13: Something terrible just happened down at the baseball field.
3: Well, what is it?
13: This dad, he got a home run baseball for his son for his birthday.
3: Yes?
13: And after he gave it to him, this lady runs over and starts screaming that it's hers. She takes it and she leaves.
3: You mean the lady took the baseball from the son?
13: That's right.
3: Well, this won't stand on my watch. Come on, Loose Change, to the Money Mobile.
13: Boy, I can just hear the speech you're going to give that lady now.
3: That's right.
13: You're going to teach her that the world doesn't revolve around her.
3: Right.
13: I'll bet you're even going to make her apologize.
3: In front of the world.
13: Yeah, she's got it coming, too.
3: That's right. I'm going to teach her you can't run around grabbing little boys' balls.
13: Money Man, you might want to rephrase that one.
11: Will Money Man and Loose Change make it to the baseball field before the seventh inning stretch? Will Loose Change convince Money Man to rephrase his statement?
13: Will part of this episode get beeped?
11: Tune in next time when we hear this exchange.
3: Loose Change, I'm just not following what you're saying.
13: Well, all I know is if I said that, I'd be in big trouble.
11: On the next Sounds Dirty But It Ain't episode of
3: Money Man!
0: Tonight on Asset Preservationist 5-0, David Ernest, everyone's favorite asset preservationist, apprehends a man who has not planned for his retirement. Later, he encounters a woman who is not taking advantage of the fact that her employer is matching her contributions to her IRA. Then, in a tense hostage situation, asset preservationist David Ernest negotiates with a man who says he'll start his retirement plan tomorrow. But he said that yesterday, which means today was tomorrow yesterday. And if he says it again today, that means tomorrow would be the day after next. Then if he says it next week,
3: welcome. Thank you very much. I was getting a headache. Don't you get busted for not planning for your retirement.
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0: And tune in next week when we find out just who this Dano character is. He keeps talking about him, but we don't know who it is. That's next week on Asset Preservationist 5-0. Will someone tell me who Dano is, or have I got to wait till next week?
4: Sorry, boss says you gotta wait.
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0: All right, here we go with the second half of the Health and Wealth Show with David Ernest. I'm your host, Matthew. And that was Eye in the Sky by Alan Parsons.
1: You know, in the first half, we were talking about all these different things about why they can and how they can listen to everything you put out there, whether it, even if it's your voice, they can hear it now through the walls. They can see you through the walls. They can track you. They can track your bank accounts. You know, I honestly believe that cryptocurrency was put together to try to have a one world currency. And of course, you know what that kind of means, religiously. Yeah. A one world currency that would avoid the governments from seeing your true capacity of wealth. Guess what? Not so anymore, because the government got involved very quickly, and now they practically know everything or can achieve to find out where all your wealth is, including your cryptocurrency. And if you can't, I mean, you can't hide it, because the organizations that are holding it have to tell them if there's subpoenas, and they know where to go ask. They even have to tell them now whether you get a K-1 or a 1099 or whatever, if you move the money, the crypto around. And I get it. I mean, you shouldn't be able, in my opinion, to hide your wealth if no one else can. But it opens up my eyes to the fact that the government has no roadblocks, really, in what they can do. If they want to, we have these so-called protections of law. We have the Constitution, which gives me freedom of speech, which is why I can talk to you now. If we didn't have it, I would have probably already been fried. You know, in Russia, there for a little while, they were having somewhat some freedom of speech, and then they started talking bad about Putin, and people all of a sudden started disappearing. I mean, I remember one guy that just got blown out of the sky. He didn't even have to look out the window. His eye was not looking at the sky. The eye in the sky blew him out of the sky. I can't remember the guy's name, but he was a competitor politically against Putin, and he just blew up in the midair. How does our government, or should I say factions of government, mainly the liberal parties, the ones that want to turn us into communism and strong socialism, how do they blow you out of the sky? Well, I think they use rhetoric. I think they use a lot of rhetoric. Why else would Donald Trump been a target multiple times? I mean, I don't even remember how many times now. I know I can think of three. I think one bullet missed his ear by a centimeter. If you see the video, or the, you know,
0: I was watching it live.
1: He kind of slapped at his ear like it was a bug, because it stung him, I think. And it was an innocent soul behind him got killed. You know, it was just like really a strange thing. And then you had these FBI agents that looked like, well, a few of them didn't look like they were capable of doing what they needed to do. Did a certain form of our government send slightly incapable FBI agents? I don't know. I mean, I hate to think that they did, because maybe another segment of FBI agents, a better team maybe, were somewhere else protecting a liberal wing, a political person. You know, I don't know. I hate to think that, but was this a pre-plan, or was it just a laissez-faire kind of thing where they just say, okay, we're just going to let it happen. If he gets shot, he gets shot. And of course, again, there was another one down at the golf course where the guy, luckily a very astute FBI agent, shot at this guy.
0: Yeah, because they got him.
1: Well, and they caught the dude, but he ran. I think he had a gun sticking through a fence or something, or a rock or something. But anyway, you see all these things, you begin to think, do they really want to knock out Donald Trump? Do they really want to knock out the MAGA party? Do they want to really destroy it? And they have a problem because the true votes, they just couldn't overcome them. When we sit back and we watch and we listen and we don't trust our government, and then you got somebody like Donald Trump saying he's going to try to make it better, and then he gets lots of votes, and then they get PO'd. And why was their data telling them in 2024 that they were going to win, and then they got snuffed out? I mean, a lot of questions here. I don't know. I don't really know, but I do know this. It disgusts me when I hear AOC, Pelosi, Bernie Sanders, Tim Walz, all the rest of them catering to the illegals and wanting to protect illegal immigrants. Some of them murderers, not all of them. Probably most of them are not murderers. But the fact that we can't go after illegal immigrants, people that are breaking the law, that destroys our economy, that destroys our voting base, that dilutes the true voting base and makes it skewed. It costs us money. Why can't the government track that stuff down? Why can't they say, okay, we're really losing money on this deal? I reported this on a previous radio show where the Polish government in Poland said, hey, we don't allow illegal immigrants in here, and our economy is stronger than any nation of the European Union. So this goulash, this hogwash that the liberals say, we got to have more illegals in here to support the government, the economy. I just don't believe it. I think it's a false statement. I think it's a false statement. Anytime their mouths are moving, they seem to be lying. And why would they spend all of our money on crazy things that don't make sense? You know, why are they trying to cater to people that normally would not be put on a pedestal? Illegal immigrants, girls' bathrooms mixed with men's bathrooms in the schools. You know, we haven't got that far yet in our country where we believe that that's the right thing to do. But yet, in certain sections of the country, they're doing it. Why? Why do they want to put the sexes together? Why do they not care? Why do they want to put tampons in the men's rooms? Thank you, Tim Walsh. Look, I can't believe what I see or hear. I mean, when someone told me that he did that and all these other things are going on, I think to myself, when I was younger, just a few years ago, maybe 15 years ago, could you have ever believed that the things that are going on now could have even possibly gone on? Could you believe that, Matthew?
0: No, not at all.
1: I can't believe it. Now, I couldn't believe that they could hear through walls and all the things we say. I couldn't believe they could turn your smart TV on or your smartphone on and against your will and listen to you and know where you were or see where you are. Now there's no freedoms. The freedom of speech is being limited because if you say anything, they want to attack you. They want to destroy your business. They want to destroy your reputation. There's no freedom of speech anymore. I mean, when I'm warned to quit talking about somebody, there's no freedom of speech or some organization. If it's doing something that I don't like and I'm afraid to say the truth, you know, there's no freedom of speech. Now, politicians, we can talk about them a little easier because it's, you know, bipartisan stuff. In other words, they talk really like dogs about each other. If all you got to do is turn the television on right before an election and you can see all of the lies that are spewing. And I'm going to tell you, when you hear those things, please remember that 90%, maybe even 90% of all of it is really lies by omission. When they let someone say, hey, I'm doing this and I've done this or I believe this, It's out of content a lot of times. I've seen this over and over and over. And so if you've got a lot of money, you can destroy somebody's reputation if it's a politician by just saying something that was way out of content. Maybe something that happened 10, 20 years ago. Totally different. Should that be allowed? I don't think so, personally. If anything was slander and defamation, that is. But, hey, they do it now. So how can we possibly know who the true blue politicians that are on our side? I can tell you what, when I see them try to destroy Trump, when I see them try to destroy a lot of different people that they did destroy in elections, even in Alabama, I can see, I can understand now, this eye in the sky is controlling us directly, indirectly, around the corner, however you want to say it. Lies on TV, lies on advertisements. Everything is controlled and it's about money. The money got too big in Switzerland, so our government said, hey, tell us who has it. So they went and got it. There's still a few countries that try to hide money. I wouldn't dare do it. No. Why would you need to if you're doing things right? I mean, you know, if you're an open book, fine. But there's so many. Well, look at the senator that got, you know, embarrassed, and I think he had to go to jail. I can't remember his name right offhand. But he had gold bars and cash in the walls of his house.
0: I remember. Yeah, I can't remember his name either.
1: And how is it that all these politicians become multimillionaires? Look at AOC. She claims she's not one, but you know she's probably worth at least $2 or $3 million, and she was a waitress before she was elected. You folks up in New York that can hear me, in New York, Long Island, you know that's the truth. You know that these politicians, it doesn't matter who they are, they usually, a lot of them, get rich. Not all of them. If they try to be honest, they get thrown out because they didn't join the good old boys club, the system. Can we change it? Probably not. Probably not. But at least we do have a constitution that says that we have freedom of speech. Thank the Lord for that. And that gives me the right to tell you a lot of things. Hopefully they don't try to get me to hush, because a lot of them don't like it. And I can tell you, I mean, I ain't going to tell you over the radio, but I'll tell you, there's a bunch of them, and they would like to stop us. But I will tell you this. There are a lot of programs you can use when you're older to protect your money. You deserve to know what those things are. You know, if you want to accuse us of being an infomercial, go ahead. We're just trying to get the word out.
0: Amen to that. Yeah.
1: You can give us a call. We would love to help you save it all. You can give us a call because you don't want to lose your ass sits. All these different sayings, yeah, they make a point, but they're true. We really want to help you get this information. It's free, and we don't ever charge a fee. We're commission-driven. You sit down and talk to us. It don't cost a penny. If you have $50,000 or more, you're not under obligation to buy, but if you'll just listen to us, we'll give you $40 to go eat at Texas Roadhouse. If you have less, we'll talk to you. We just probably know Texas Roadhouse.
0: That's right. Well, if you got anything else you want to put on this, or you want me to get us
1: out of here? The thing is, I just want to say this, you know, everything that we talk about is, you know, we're not against the government. We're for our government. You know, the things that I'm saying, I just want to say, because even though our government is probably our way of life is probably the best in the world, we still have things that go on behind the scenes that are not right. I don't know if we can fix them or not, but I tell you this, we can fix the danger of your money. If you fear that we're going to have a recession or depression like ITR research is continuously preached recently, that in 2029, 2030, we're going to have probably one of the worst depressions over time since 1929. I don't know. I'm not saying it's going to happen, but I can tell you this. Give us a call. If it happens, we want to help you save it all.
0: That's right. Pick up the phone and dial David, 833-596-SAFE. 833-596-7233. 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That's E-A-R-N-E-S-T. And that's going to do it for our show today. Like always, we appreciate you listening and hope you tune back in tomorrow right here for more of the Health and Wealth Show with David Ernest.

0: All matters discussed during this show are for informational purposes only. Each individual situation may vary and the opinions expressed here may not apply to everyone. 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All ideas and information should be discussed in detail with one of our qualified representatives prior to implementation.
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4: Two committees within the U.S. House have now launched investigations into the Chinese Communist Party and its influencing efforts within higher education here in the U.S., in particular Harvard University. The House Select Committee on China, as well as the House Committee on Education, are concerned about foreign funding and research security when it comes to Harvard's ties to CCP entities and even China's military. These committees also identified the University of North Alabama as having a problem in this same area. The International College of Engineering and Technology at UNA has operated in partnership with Guizhou University in China. The committees are looking into these joint institutes as potential technology transfer points that allow for the CCP to achieve military development goals. UNA was warned last year about the dangers of these joint partnerships. However, UNA and 13 other American universities have still continued with these programs. I'll be back with more Alabama stories after this.
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4: The Mobile City Council approved the purchase of two drones to be used by the Gulf Coast Technology Center. The drones will cost a total of $139,000. Citizens of Mobile are expressing concern over this decision in light of flock cameras and the further surveillance of Americans. City Council President C.J. Small said the drones will be used to follow suspects in police chases rather than police cruisers getting involved into high-speed, dangerous situations. I'm Andrea Tice.
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15: Good morning, everyone, and happy Wednesday to you. 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Made it to the middle of the week and just going to remain pretty hot. We'll tell you the temperatures today, 95. Should be sunny and pretty nice. Thursday, about a 20% chance of rain and a high of 95 and a greater chance of rain for Friday. It looks like maybe in the 40 to 50% range, but a little bit cooler, 91. I don't know that that's cooler. How about this? Not as hot. Not as hot. And the weekend doesn't look bad either, Richard. It looks like pretty nice weather and temperatures on both Saturday and Sunday around 92. So
16: we
15: not too bad.
16: Do what you
15: fingers
16: want
15: crossed.
16: We
15: can. We're talking,
17: it's a Wednesday now, and we're talking about the weekend.
15: Well, you got to make plans, right?
17: Yes.
15: Everybody got to make plans. What are we doing? What are we doing? What do we got?
17: I have no plans yet. Reduce the pressure, please. Calm down. It's only Wednesday. Jeez.
15: I forgot. We're not at the varsity. What do you have? What do you have? What do you have?
17: No,
15: what do you got?
17: Hey, I don't know. I might do exactly what I did last weekend, which was sleep.
15: Monday was no big deal. Yeah. Tuesday has no feel.
17: That's
15: we got to rev things up for Wednesday.
17: Oh, really?
15: We are headed toward the weekend.
17: We're on the way, are we?
15: Yeah, here we go.
17: All righty then.
15: Mm-hmm.
17: Woo!
15: And
17: baby.
15: You and I functioning on like zero sleep.
17: That's okay. We'll muddle through. We do it every day anyway.
15: See, I'm just trying to get us motivated. What do you have? What do you have? That's where I am.
17: Worst
15: right
17: comes
15: now.
17: To worst. We just hand things off to Steve. He'll just be in
15: that
17: charge.
15: That might happen today.
17: Yeah.
15: We might be like, Steve, can we lean on you? And just
17: life is good.
15: Yeah.
18: Got news for you.
17: Yeah.
18: You'll be screwed.
15: Oh, no.
17: Oh, wow.
15: You had no sleep either.
17: Oh,
15: huh?
17: My.
18: I didn't get a whole lot of sleep yesterday and did a whole lot of yard work yesterday.
17: Oh, so. Baby. Yeah, I can already feel your muscles aching.
15: Ow.
17: I cannot believe it. It's the 19th of August. I know we say this a lot. But
15: the
17: good
15: summer's
17: Lord.
15: Like, yeah, it's like I've seen this in the yard, and I know it's like, oh boy, here it comes. There's just a couple, of leaves that are beginning to fall.
17: I've seen it.
15: Have you seen it?
17: I've seen it as well.
15: This can't
17: possibly be right.
15: Here we go.
17: There's no possible way this can be right.
15: Yeah, it gets going.
17: Somebody needs to get over here and fix this.
15: It's a slow roll.
17: Paste those leaves back up there where they belong.
15: They were talking about some of the pollen now. You know, we talk about fall pollen, end of summer into the early parts of fall. We're not there yet, but they're saying, hey, you know, if you got allergies and some people suffer from the fall pollen allergy season.
17: Mine is the worst in the fall. Absolutely the worst. Cannot stand
15: it. So if you're sneezing a lot, that is why.
17: If you are pulling into your driveway and pushing the remote control button on your garage door and it is not going anywhere, well, then you might want to get in touch with ProLift Garage Doors. 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Well, then you go, and you push the button inside the garage. 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
16: And now it's Dixon and Vining's top three things you need to know.
15: Well, some interesting results in primaries taking place in Florida, Alaska, and Wyoming. Democratic Socialist Angie Nixon had a big win running against retired Air Force Lieutenant Colonel Alexander Vindman. Nixon will take on Senator Ashley Moody, a Republican. Byron Daniels, a Republican and endorsed by Donald Trump, won last night pretty big. Donald's will face former Florida Republican Congressman turned Democrat David Jolly. Congratulations to Byron. I like Byron a lot. Well-spoken and could represent the state of Florida very well. I would like to see that.
17: I think that Republicans owe a real debt of gratitude to Ron DeSantis, who, in his tenure, managed to take a state that was, when he first got elected, largely purple and made it deep, deep red. I mean, he's been responsible for a real switch there. 2 million more registered Republicans now than Democrats.
15: Yeah.
17: 2 million. It was flip-flopped. It was like 250,000 more Democrats than Republicans when he took office. Mm-hmm. And that has now changed. I'm glad to see Alexander Vindman get beaten. He was the weasel that was responsible for Trump's first impeachment. He was on the phone with that call to Ukraine, and then he went and got somebody else to actually make the claim, Eric Charmel. It was just a mess. And, of course, it was so tissue paper thin, it didn't stick, nor should it have. But, yeah, this guy, I hope his political career is over. I hope we've heard the last of his name. Yeah,
15: that'd be nice.
17: Weasel. Then. Complete weasel.
15: Sure is. UAB announced yesterday that athletic director Mark Ingram has agreed to part ways with the university. Ingram has been in his current position since the summer of 2015, so we're looking at 11 years. There has been some controversy during his tenure as AD, including the hire of Trent Dilfer as head football coach when he had never coached above the high school level prior to UAB. A lot of people question that. Dilfer was fired midway through the third season with a record of 9-23. The recent scandal, too, involving head coach at the softball program did not help Ingram's situation either as AD. He did do some very positive things for UAB, moved the team from Legion Field to Protective Stadium in the current $16 million renovation of Bartow Arena. So UAB says thank you, but I think we're going to move on to a new athletic director. Who that will be, we don't know just yet.
17: Basketball coach Andy Kennedy serving as the interim AD while the search is being conducted. But it just goes to show they really wanted to get rid of Ingram. They didn't even have anybody waiting in the wings.
15: Mm-hmm.
17: He also, by the way, successfully transferred them to the American Conference.
15: Yep.
17: Which was interesting.
15: Yep.
17: And let's not forget, there were a couple of years there where UAB didn't have an athletic program at all when it came to football.
15: Ooh.
17: Yeah.
15: Man, voices got loud when that happened.
17: Yes, indeedy. And it was nice to get them back again. It made me a big fan. And, you know, immediately they started winning conference championships. But we're going to have to go back and start over from ground zero on that when it comes to football.
15: Sure looks like it. Hey, there's a big, beautiful, six-lane, 215-foot bridge on I-10 in Mobile. And it hasn't been named yet.
17: Well, it hasn't been built yet.
15: Yeah, it hadn't been built. It hasn't Yeah, all of those things. U.S. Representative Barry Moore said it should be named Gateway to the Gulf of America, the Donald J. Trump. Moore has not spoken to Trump about his proposal that came as kind of an idea during a congressional

0: And so they are going to, I believe, they start working on it this fall.
1: Get it going.
2: How much gold plating is going to be on there?
0: It's going to be 100% gold.
1: Can I just tell you, I notice that every time they're doing, he's doing some kind of press conference, I'm like, did we add some more things to this?
0: It's becoming ridiculous, isn't it? Every single time you see that room, the Oval Office, there's a little more gold in there, and you're like, is he punking us?
1: I am not a fan. Yeah, right. It almost feels like that, doesn't it?
0: Yeah, it does.
1: And I'm like, when you do the ballroom, maybe turn this over to Melania, because I think Melania, you know, has a little bit more. I don't know. I don't know what it is about that.
0: I'd like to say she has more taste, but she married him, so I'm not so sure.
1: She's a smart woman. She knew what she was doing.
0: Yeah.
1: But it is too much gold. I'm going to call it. It's too much gold. It looks very gaudy. I do not like it.
0: Yeah.
1: It is not classy.
0: No.
1: I don't know what he's doing, but I love you, Donald Trump, but I cannot stand every time there's some type of press conference in there and you're like, look at all this. I'm beginning to see nothing but gold. I see him and then it's all gold behind him. I'm like, what is that? What are we doing?
0: Imagine this. He's got another couple of years to go here by the end of his tenure in the White House. They're going
1: to
0: cut
1: just be a back screen of gold.
0: It's going to be all gold, and he's going to come out, and he's going to have like a gold grill in his teeth.
1: Or like, you know, we were talking about those gold bars yesterday. I'm like, why don't you just do a wall of gold bars?
0: Oh, don't give him ideas.
1: Gold coins.
0: Do not give him ideas.
1: It looks so, I'm sorry, it's embarrassing.
0: I know.
1: And I don't, you know, I thought it was just me, but I'm like, you're not in like Istanbul, you know? You're not, I don't know what we're doing here. Like, we're in some other country where they do this.
0: Yeah, like Saudi Arabia. This definitely has that Saudi Arabia sort of.
1: No, I like that.
0: Or a little bit like Graceland, you know, again, a poor person's idea of what a rich person's house looks like.
1: You don't have to do that.
0: No.
1: We know you're good with us, Donald Trump. The gold is the gold is off-putting.
0: I think tasteful is the main thing we're going for here, and you missed it. You've shot way past it. Way past it. 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That certainly was my experience. I had several folks come out and take a look at my situation, and I got lots of estimates, and I was at the point where I was thinking maybe I was going to be calling some friends over and paying them pizza and beer, and we were going to be doing this ourselves. 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
1: If you want a deal on a Glock, you better listen up. Hueytown Pawn has the law enforcement Glocks back in stock. That rhymes. These are guns that were previously issued to law enforcement agencies in multiple calibers, by the way. And Tommy's got a program where he is able to buy these after they've been taken out of service. The police departments will replace these very fine Glocks, and Tommy gets them in batches. 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

0: sniffing around your door. 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
1: 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You can watch us there. You can text us there. You can call us there. There's lots of things you can do with the app, including checking out other shows from other day parts when you do the podcast thing. There's a lot of good stuff about this app. You really need to get it, man. If you don't have it, why not?
2: And it's free. Yeah, isn't that nice? Doesn't cost you anything.
1: 100% free.
2: Mm-hmm. Everything you need.
1: Not much in this world is free anymore.
2: No, folks. So take advantage of that. I love the fact that Danny Knowles gives out so much free advice on our station, quite frankly, on Saturday and Sunday between 2 and 3. Great financial advice. If you've not heard the show, we really encourage you to flip it on the weekends and see what it's all about. Get to know Danny Knowles. His sons are a part of his business and so many other folks that he has hired that just are very knowledgeable in the financial world. This is about putting a plan together for you, a pathway about where to go. And that's really important in a lot of different things in your life. What's the game plan? A game plan is super, super important to have, but even more so with finances, because so many people worry. They're like, am I going to have enough money in retirement to be able to retire? I mean, the stock market's doing pretty well. Let Danny Knowles invest your money to get that thing really, really growing. He can do that quickly for you. And again, doesn't matter. You know, one of the things that I hear Danny say all the time, look, he gets excited when he gets a client that's young, maybe just has a little bit of money, and he can help to really grow that nest egg. 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It is still a great time to reach out to the Knowles Group. 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
1: Disney, parent company of ABC, is suing the FCC, seeking to block the agency's early broadcast license renewal proceedings for ABC stations in a lawsuit alleging First Amendment violations. A lot of people don't really understand how the broadcast license thing works. It is a little odd to me that these guys got their broadcast licenses, you know, decades and decades and decades ago, and have just held on to them, you know? They don't really even pay anything for the right to have these broadcast licenses. What it is kind of a license to print money, because they're selling that time in addition to what is supposed to be, of course, doing public service with news and weather and traffic and, you know, giving us the occasional political debate, et cetera, et cetera, et cetera. But it's just sort of understood in this day and age, oh, we're just going to renew those licenses. And now we've got an FCC under Donald Trump that's like, now hold on. Maybe you guys are being really biased. And it seems like every time you do anything that resembles news, it's all leaning in one direction. Maybe you're not really working in the public interest. Maybe we shouldn't renew your license. Maybe we want to look at giving this to somebody else. And ABC, of course, is panicking because they're going, oh, wait.
2: We've never been checked on this.
1: Yeah, this has never actually been looked into.
2: Right.
1: Mm-hmm.
2: And I think it's good. I think it's excellent that the curtain is being pulled back. Let's see what not just ABC, but all the networks really, quite frankly, are doing. Are you doing what you pledged to do with that license? And it's important that you do that. So, you know, and to see that ABC is suing the FCC?
1: Right.
2: Wait a minute. Hold on. Whoa. You might want to just think about this twice before you get going down the road with it.
1: They're the ones who are going to make the decision about whether or not you get to renew your license.
2: Not a very good idea.
1: Now, it may end up going to court as well, but in the long run, I believe it is the FCC that has the final say on this issue. And your First Amendment violations are not really coming into play here at all.
2: And now you've ticked off the FCC.
1: Disney, by the way, also owns Fox, which I find strange. That's strange as hell to me.
2: That is weird,
3: isn't
2: it?
3: They own the library. They don't own, like, Fox right. Sports, Fox News.
1: Yeah.
2: But it's still
3: strange.
2: So it's
3: kind of split.
1: Yeah. It's still odd. The whole thing just, it is a head shaker. But it is, you know, about time that maybe somebody holds these guys' feet to the fire and say, if you're going to do this, we expect you to be even-handed. We expect you to really give us the scoop on what's going on out there and not your view of what's going on. And when you put on a show that you pretend is the news, like The View, and it is so incredibly one-way biased, and there are people who walk around and parrot whatever those shrews are saying on that show as if they just watched a news program. I mean, I can say the same thing, by the way, about CBS and 60 Minutes, although they recently gutted that show as everybody kind of walked off because they were mad about the way it was being handled. So they may get to start from scratch, and maybe 60 Minutes becomes a little more even-handed once again.
2: Well, and I think, too, The View has now backed off. They're being very careful about who they bring on as guests based on what's going on with this, because there's been all kinds of, you know, really looking into what they're doing. I think now they've been like, you know, they're almost a little tentative about putting anybody on the air with them other than their hosts.
1: I believe that if it wasn't for this rigmarole having to do with the FCC and a lot of questions and whatnot, J.D. Vance would not have gotten the invitation.
2: I think you're absolutely right.
1: And he 100%. Got on there, and he acquitted himself extremely well. Everybody who watched it said, wow, this guy is, you know, he's on top of it. He knows what he's doing. He's, you know, he straightened out an awful lot of incorrect information these people
2: right,
1: were,
2: and it gives the public an opportunity, if you watch that show, to hear the other side when it comes to politics instead of being one-sided on all of it. So, yeah. But I just can't imagine you're suing the FCC and what the FCC is thinking about this. I mean, my goodness. ABC, you know, you may have wanted to take a different route than to sue the FCC.
1: A little bit of the hand that feeds you, you know?
2: Oh,
1: what
2: yes,
1: are you thinking
2: very much
1: here?
2: So.
1: Why
2: nice.
1: Would you do that? But at the same time, you know, I mean, much in the same way, they get these broadcast licenses and they seem to hold on to them in perpetuity. It's a little bit like the railroads. You know, at one point the government said, all right, we're going to cede this land to you so you can put a big old railroad track on there. And CSX has been using those. I mean, they're doing the upkeep and everything, but they've been using that land ever since. And nobody ever goes, wait a minute, shouldn't you have to, like, re-up the license on that land or something every once in a while? Nah, go ahead. It's a license to print money, knock yourself out. Okay. You say so. 6:30, Dixon and Vining, Talk 99.5, talk99.5.com. 545-9950, should you wish to opine on anything. The moron in the Chucky mask running around Philadelphia.
2: Oh, my goodness.
1: Hasn't been caught yet, but it's only a matter of time.
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15: Well, on 459 North between John Hawkins Parkway and Highway 31, we have road work and the left-hand lane is blocked. There's a crash on 20 West at Highway 231, exit 158 in St. Clair County. I'm Phil Carter in the traffic center.
16: There's going to be another hot and humid day. Temperatures by the afternoon is going to be in the mid-90s out there. Not a lot of rain is forecasted for today, but heading into Thursday and Friday, you will see an increased chance of rain heading into this weekend. Temperatures are also going to cool down just a little bit into the low 90s by the time we reach Friday and heading into this weekend. This is ABC 3340 meteorologist Anna Duvall on Talk 99.5.
4: What you hear is what's really happening.
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1: Shut up. 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
2: 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Hurry up. And then you put it on the bottom and put the, you know, the nice flat sheet on top of it, so you kind of cover up the awful folding job.
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0: Wakey, wakey, everyone. It's an all skate. Good morning, 6:36, it's Dixon and Vining, the Talk 99.5, talk99.5.com. Thanks for being with us, and don't forget, you can text or call us anytime you want to join the conversation, 545-9950. 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
1: Yeah, man, it is 6:37 with Dixon and Vining, 6:38. You can find us on YouTube when Steve pushes the button. 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Real Talk 995 TV is the place to go to find out more about that. Hey, hey, hey, there's an idiot in Philadelphia running around wearing a Chucky mask, kind of, and threatening people. He doesn't have a weapon. Yeah, just his mere presence and the fact that he's filming. And
0: he's verbally saying, are you ready to die?
1: Are you ready to die?
0: Are you ready to die?
1: Said that to a female jogger, and she apparently wasn't ready to die because she ran off.
0: Mm-hmm. Somebody kicked him in the chest. And I was like, well, there's a start.
1: Jamika, who's a witness, she tried to warn the jogger who was being bugged. I started to wave at her from across the intersection and say, hey, there's someone behind you. Look behind you, she said. Jamika said she fronted the masked man and kicked him in the chest. She got a high kick, I guess.
0: She must.
1: Very impressive,
0: yeah.
1: Or else he's very short. I don't know. He just seemed so disoriented about what his goals actually were. I had bags. He wasn't reaching for those. It didn't seem like he had a clear goal to, like, actually get in La Columba, a coffee shop, to do anything. So I was like, okay, well, let's see if you can fight. And he couldn't. Try this in the South.
0: Yeah, I was about to say, you try this in some parts of Alabama, he's going to last about 10 seconds.
1: It ain't going to be a kick.
0: No.
1: It's going to be a bullet.
2: Yeah, exactly.
1: That hits you. You're going to be shot. You're going to be on the ground.
0: And especially with the threat of, I'm going to kill you, that's good enough. A threat of that, I think, and you feel as if your life is threatened because of this guy wearing a mask and running around saying that, you know, he's lucky he's alive. And that's all I know.
1: While you're bleeding out, you can try to, you know,
0: explain what you're doing.
1: Oh, I was only kidding.
0: No, well.
1: He was filming this, of course. So now you have to watch social media to see where it pops up. And when you see it pop up, you'll know this is the guy. And then police can go get him. They say black man between the ages of 16 and 20, most likely. First, he went into a Dunkin' Donuts. I'm sorry, Dunkin'.
0: Duncan.
1: He's no longer donuts.
0: Yeah, they do a lot there.
1: He went into a Duncan wearing the mask, and they refused to serve him because they said he was erratic.
0: Now, you got to take that mask off. You're not coming in here creepy like that.
1: Yeah.
0: And the backpack that he's got is very, very distinct. Mm-hmm. It's not, you know, a black backpack. It is like a checkered royal blue.
1: It's plaid.
0: And I'm like, ooh,
1: a plaid.
0: Yeah. Plaid backpack. I'm like, nice. We might be able to find where that is.
1: Mm-hmm.
0: Where did he get that? You know? And start narrowing it down. But this is very dangerous behavior. This this man is asking to be shot and killed, because you're eventually, somebody's going to, you're going to pick on the wrong person and it's going to be over for you.
1: Well, I'm trying to figure out what is going on in this world, in that, you know, crime is actually down across the nation. Donald Trump had a little celebration of that the other day in New York City, because, you know, he said our policies and the FBI and whatnot have managed to get crime down to, in many places, all-time lows. And the national murder rate in 2025 was the lowest it's been since we started keeping track of these statistics, and that's per 100,000, of course. So that's happening, but at the same time, we just saw a story about a brawl that took place at Wrigley Field, where a whole bunch of baseball fans began wailing on each other. There was one guy in particular that took the brunt of it, but then more, it sort of spread out and more people started getting hit. And you're like, what's going on here? There was a looting of a liquor store that took place in another city where a mob just came bursting in and went absolutely nuts and took anything and everything could get their hands on, broke a bunch of stuff.
0: I think that's the one that was, there were 60 people involved in one of these very recently. And I was like, you got 60 people together and all said, let's go in and loot this store.
1: Yeah. It's hard to get 60 people to agree on anything. I mean, try to get 60 people to order a pizza. You can't do it.
0: 60 people said, okay, yeah, let's go in and loot this store together. Here we go.
1: And then we had the Wisconsin State Fair descending into chaos as a brawl broke out in the final hours of the annual festival, Sunday night's main event. Family-friendly Wisconsin State Fair descended into an all-out frenzy as scores of fairgoers threw haymakers and kicks during an out-of-control brawl in the final hours of the fest. 7 people were arrested for their involvement in what officials called a series of disturbances at the Wisconsin State Fairgrounds. Several police officers were injured, and it's as though these people were indiscriminately punching folks for no reason. Yeah.
0: Well, that'll keep the family away.
1: Yes, it will.
0: There'll be families going, well, we're not going to that fair.
1: It absolutely will. Mm-hmm. So I don't understand it. We're getting crime, you know, targeted crime down, crime that is crimes of opportunity, crimes of passion, crimes of revenge, whatever it may be. But the random stuff like this
0: is bothersome.
1: Is actually taking off.
0: Yeah.
1: I guess they're realizing that there's not a whole lot that can be done about it. If you decide that you want to go have yourself a melee at the Wisconsin State Fair and they weren't planning for one, they don't have the forces necessary to break it up. They can't really get everybody who was involved in it and charge them the way they need to be charged. I don't know. I can't for the life of me figure it out. Do we not have enough to keep us busy in this day and age between the screens that you're all carrying around with you in your pockets? You're at the fair.
0: Right. Supposed to be having fun.
1: Right. Go play
0: get yourself some cotton candy and chill out.
1: Play those rigged games that you can't possibly win. Right. Go drop some money on those.
0: That ginormous teddy bear. You're never going to win
1: you're
0: that.
1: You're never going to. They only have the one. They move it from city to city because they know perfectly well they're never giving it away.
0: That thing is nasty by now. You don't want it anyway.
1: Well, I mean, you got a basketball that's too big for the hoop. We all know what's going on here.
0: Yeah.
1: Nobody can get the softball to stay in the little bushel basket no matter how hard you try.
0: Doesn't work.
1: And you can't ring any of those bottles.
0: No, never is going to happen.
1: Man, oh man.
0: Yeah, it's
1: really. But go out and maybe that's they were frustrated with that. That was the problem.
0: And then the fight at Wrigley Field yesterday, and people are talking. You know, I don't want to take my kids to a baseball game because you've got these adults, some of them on drugs. You know, just pounding one another, pounding each other with their fists, and I'm like. Yeah, who wants to go to a baseball game? And, I mean, you know, they do this at soccer games, but why, you know, come on. We know how to act in a baseball game.
1: Soccer hooligans.
0: Don't we?
1: You'd like to think so.
0: Apparently not.
1: A lot of people at baseball games, they act bored because it's a long, slow game.
0: Yeah.
1: Maybe that's what they were trying to do, was just liven things up.
0: I mean, and the other thing is, too, it's like you can't disagree. You can't be for two different teams and somebody yells, oh, yeah, let's go, you know, let's go Cubs, whatever, and then the other team... You know, some fan gets ticked off because you do that. Everybody's all, you know, it's like, look, we're going to cheer for different teams. Chill out.
1: Yeah.
0: You cheer for your team. I'm going to cheer for mine.
1: At the end of it all, we shake hands and go our separate ways.
0: Right. People. What happened to that?
1: Now we beat
0: each other up because, you know, we said,
2: you realize you are talking about Chicago.
0: Yeah, I guess so. Never mind. I hope we don't have these issues at this year's football games, Auburn and. Alabama games. It's like, can we all get along?
1: I guess we should consider ourselves lucky that they weren't shooting at each other in Chicago. They do a lot of that, I understand. 645-646 Dixon of Vining, Talk 99.5, talk99.5.com. 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
2: They may not be the smartest, or the funniest, or the best looking, or the most insightful, or I forgot where I was going with this. Dixon and Vining.
3: 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Hueytown Pawn has the law enforcement Glocks back in stock. That rhymes. 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And Tommy's got a program where he is able to buy these after they've been taken out of service. The police departments will replace these very fine Glocks, and Tommy gets them in batches. 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

0: I love the early Who. I love the 70s Who as well. The later stuff, the most recent stuff, not so much.
1: Pass.
0: There should be like, I don't know, I don't want it to be governmental. I just don't believe in government interference and things of this nature. But maybe there should be a music board based out of Nashville, Tennessee, or maybe Hollywood, California. I'm not sure exactly. But there should be a musical board who makes the decisions about who can continue working and who has to stop. You know? Like, they look at Rod Stewart and his amazing shows, and they're like, all right, Rod, you can keep going. Oh, the heart thing? Okay, never mind. You should probably stop now. But, you know.
1: He has.
0: Yeah, he did.
1: He stopped.
0: He did stop.
1: I saw
0: his show. It was phenomenal.
1: Yeah.
0: He was 80 years old. He was a few days away from his 81st birthday when I saw him, and it was one of the best concerts I've ever been to. But then you look at AC/DC, and the board would be like, all right, we're issuing a cease and desist order right now. You can no longer hit any of the notes. You're not even close.
1: No, that's when it's not fair, because you have an audience that's purchased tickets and maybe not.
0: Yeah.
1: Is not that familiar with where they are in life.
0: No.
1: And they're like, what? I paid how much for these tickets to see this?
0: David Lee Roth would just be executed. He'd just be summarily executed. He'd be like, all right, put him in the chair, flip the switch. It's over for you, man. 652 at Dixon Divining, Talk 99.5, talk995.com. We have some great rural listeners, folks who live out. Instructions to their house include the words, turn off the paved road.
1: Mm-hmm. Yeah.
0: And they're farmers, and they're up at this hour listening to us, and I appreciate that. Mm-hmm. And if you have got a well system, if you are getting water from a well and you are finding it to be less than gorgeous, less than perfect, less than the water you'd like it to be, Aqua Systems has yet to run across a well that can beat them. Now, they are putting whole home systems on well water that is taking out that red color, that, you know, nasty rusty stuff, getting out all the any ground chemicals that are in there, getting out the hardness. Obviously, there's going to be hardness. There's groundwater. What do you expect? But turning that basically into the H2O that you want, the fresh, clean, clear water that everybody associates with well water. But really, that's just a myth unless you have the Aqua Systems system hooked up. And obviously, different situations, different places, different locations call for different systems. They have something that will fit any and all of those. They, like I said, have not run across a well yet that can beat them. Aqua Systems, 383-3999, not just for city water, but for well water, too. Get a free, no-obligation presentation with a non-commissioned salesperson who's going to give you the info and then get out of the way, let you make up your own mind. I love that about them. Aqua Systems, 383-3999, online at iwantgreatwater.com. A peeping Tom. Wow. Mm-hmm. Looking in a young girl's window in Pennsylvania.
1: Yep. It's a grown man.
0: Turns out to be the athletic director for a New Jersey school district.
1: That's so bad. You are so done. Done, yep. My friend. You are done.
0: Mm-hmm. Not a good look. 48-year-old Winfield Becker, director for a Tony New Jersey school district, was seen peering through the bedroom window of his young neighbor in Cabin Run, Bucks County, around 10:40 p.m. on August 6th, according to Plumstead Township Police. The sick snooper was cuffed after the homeowner turned video surveillance.
1: He's got video of it. Really bad. Oh.
0: Footage allegedly shows Becker leering at the girl from just outside her window. This according to the police report. School district sits not too far outside of Princeton. Serves over 3,500 students in pre-K through 12th grade in Mercer County. And in a letter to school parents obtained by the outlet, Superintendent Rosetta Treese said that the ogling official was creeping outside of the school district borders and that no students were involved. Well, that's what really matters.
1: She's looking out for the school.
0: Yeah.
1: That's
0: obviously.
1: All. Well, she just wants to make sure
0: that is her
1: that there's
0: job.
1: Not a connection other than him.
0: Yeah. Superintendent also said Becker would be on a leave of absence.
1: Oh, no, you're done. You're going to be, if you're found guilty of this, and again, we've got video, but You got to run this down the right, you know.
0: Mm-hmm.
1: If they find him guilty of this, you should never be ever around kids again.
0: This is my favorite part. He's expected to appear in court on September 8th. Becker's attorney, Thomas Logan, said, "We look forward to his appearance in court where he can vindicate his name against these baseless accusations."
1: Okay, well, then explain the video.
0: Yeah.
1: I mean, video is very difficult to beat in a court of law.
0: There are...
1: He'd say, "Oh, I was just checking their windows. Uh-huh. I heard that they were having a little problem over there, so I came over to make sure that, you know, they were fitting properly at 10:40 at night."
0: Yeah. It was a great case on... it was Cape Canaveral. It was around Cape Canaveral, one of the islands over there, where a city official, I guess you would call him a city councilor, there was a park that was kind of known for a place where gay hookups took place. And this guy showed up there and was hanging around, and he approached somebody and made some offers, and they found their way into the public bathroom, where he was then arrested for soliciting, because this was an undercover cop.
1: Mm.
0: And we got the exact same, "Oh, we're looking forward to his day in court. He'll vindicate himself, and you will see that this is the... There's two sides to this story, and everybody is going to..." And then, of course, 2 months later, when the court date came, it was like, "We plead no contest, Your Honor."
1: It'll probably go something like that. At least it appears that way.
0: Almost certainly.
1: Give him his day in court.
0: Yeah.
1: Because everybody's entitled to that.
0: Mm-hmm.
1: But that video ain't lying.
0: Oh, there was another case here. Remember Peterson, the guy who ran for agricultural commissioner,
1: yep,
0: who got caught a couple of times walking out of Sam's Club, or trying to walk out of Sam's Club.
1: With items.
0: Stuff.
1: And then he claimed, I went to the bathroom over there.
0: Two sides to this story. We look forward to our day in court, and you're going to find out how things are.
1: He opened up like a can of almonds or something.
0: It was like eating while he was shopping.
1: He was like eating a whole bunch of them, and then shoved them
0: over there. Then he thought he'd put it back. It's like, it doesn't work that way.
1: That is terrible.
0: Yeah. And of course, got to court, and it was no contest, Your Honor. These people, they love to talk big right up until they're actually in a court of law, and they realize there's just not another way out of this thing. So.
1: Yeah, I, you know, again... 10:40 at night, you got a video camera on you.
0: Mm-hmm.
1: You're in a position as the athletic director for this school over all these students.
0: Not for long.
1: It doesn't look good at all.
0: Not for long. Mm. I have a sneaking suspicion he'll be...
1: We now learn there's cameras everywhere, yeah, people. The flock cameras have been in the news for the last couple of weeks.
0: Yeah.
1: They're everywhere. People have video cameras, Ring cameras on their house everywhere.
0: Mm-hmm.
1: If not me, the guy across the street has a camera, and he's seeing everything that's going on up and down the road. They're everywhere.
0: On top of that, we're all voluntarily carrying our own little tracking devices.
1: That's right.
0: In our pockets.
1: In our pocket.
0: Showing everybody where we are at any given time. This is how we're able to track down where, you know, Tyler Richardson was and where...
1: And the text messages and the back and forth with the...
0: Brian Koberger, we're able to see that this is what happened with him and where he was and how he drove past that house and over again. You know, in this day and age, you can still commit crimes. You just can't really get away with them
1: like
0: you used to.
1: Nope. So it's better not to commit the crime.
0: Yeah. Well, you know, if you can't do the time.
1: Yeah.
0: That, according to Sammy Davis Jr., he wouldn't lie.
1: Uh-huh.
0: Keep that
1: on the sparrow.
0: Coming up in the next hour, 11 dishes you should not order at Olive Garden.
1: 11?
0: 11.
1: That's a lot. What's left?
0: I personally would say the whole menu, but that's just me. That's just me. We'll get into it a little later. Dixon Devining, Talk 99.5.
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3: U.S. Senator Tommy Tuberville is pushing back at some recent criticism coming from his Democrat opponent in the governor's race, Doug Jones. Tuberville says that Jones is attacking him for telling the people of Alabama that Social Security is in trouble and going to run out of money by 2032. Tuberville says he would rather tell the truth and seek to fix the problem before the next generation has to foot the bill. He also said the problem lies within Washington, D.C., where they make promises they cannot keep and then spend taxpayer money without addressing the problem. Tuberville also touted the retirement systems of Alabama as a better model and example where accountability has been built in by state leaders. Tuberville says he would not seek to privatize the RSA, but instead push Washington to follow the RSA's example. Tuberville says the state of Alabama is willing to face the numbers while Washington, D.C. kicks the can down the road. I'll be back with more Alabama stories after this.
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3: 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Kenneth Minninger was sentenced to 50 years in prison after the cameras were found in 2021 in the bedroom of his ex-wife's teenage daughter. Minninger was also found in possession of child sex abuse material at that time, where he was found to be on one of those videos sexually abusing an 8-year-old victim. Minninger appealed his case all the way to the 11th Circuit Court. That court just upheld his prison sentence and conviction. 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
1: morning, everyone. Happy Wednesday. It's the 19th of August, 2026, and we welcome you in. It's going to be a beautiful day today. Lots of sunshine. The high around 95. Yeah, it's going to be a little bit hot. Thursday, sunny and a 20% chance of rain, 95. And then it looks like we will get into more of a rain chance on Friday, somewhere in the 40 to 50% range. But temperatures not as hot, about 91 degrees. And then the weekend looks pretty good. So there you go. Make plans accordingly. Been out watering a little bit. Had to go buy a new hose, Richard.
0: Yes.
1: Brand new garden hose.
0: Yes.
1: Because the other one busted a seam, so to say.
0: Did you try to fix
1: busted
0: that one
1: gut.
0: First?
1: No, I'm taking it back.
0: Okay.
1: I hadn't had it a year.
0: Yeah.
1: And the thing busted. Oh, these are kink-free. They don't kink and it won't break. And whatever.
0: Okay.
1: It's a brand new hose. I'm like, what the heck?
0: Yeah, I tried to fix mine when it bust like that. I went and got some good old-fashioned duct tape, and I started about 5 inches to the left of where the split was, and then I went all the way across it to 5 inches to the right. Waste of good duct tape.
1: Yeah, I started to go, we keep seeing the ads for the boat that has holes in it.
0: Oh, sure.
1: And it's got, I forget what you call that stuff. Flex seal. Yeah, I was like, I'll go get some flex seal. I was like, no, I won't.
0: Yeah.
1: I'm taking this back.
0: Yeah, good plan.
1: Yeah, just
0: forget
1: it.
0: I can tell you that the duct tape split just as quickly as the hose did.
1: Mm-hmm. And then yesterday you get this beautifully wound hose, right? It's got, all the little things to hold it in place, and it's just wound beautiful.
0: Right, because zip ties.
1: But it's really the worst thing they could possibly do, because then when you undo it, then it starts kinking.
0: Yep.
1: And then you have to keep twisting it and getting it to straighten out. And if not, then is there not a better answer to a garden hose?
0: Are you suggesting they sell straight hoses?
1: I don't know.
0: Sell us a hose that's not
1: something
0: wound up.
1: I don't know what you do, and it's probably one of those stupid ones that are on the ad. It shrinks like the snake, and then
0: those are useless.
1: I bought one of those. They do not work.
0: Yeah.
1: No. Nope.
0: Yeah, you don't want that.
1: I don't want that. As a matter of fact, I bought a black hose, one of those, and I wish I hadn't, because every time I pass it in the yard, I think it's a snake. I'm like, oh God.
0: Hoses are one of the great homeowner bugaboos.
1: Yeah, it is a bugaboo.
0: No question about it.
1: How did I go like 10, 12 years with not a single problem in my old house? And now it's like, what am I in? Garden hose hell here or
0: some
1: what?
0: Some of it has to do with the kind of hose. I had a hose when I lived in Highland Park, and I wish I could remember the brand name of it or anything about it. It was the most perfect, never kinked, never twisted, never wound. I'm pretty sure I paid a good bit of money for it. But I've been unable to find anything that even vaguely resembles it since then. And I'm like, oh, of course they had to stop making it. It worked.
1: That's
0: we
1: exactly
0: can't
1: right.
0: have that.
1: Yeah.
0: And I think what happened was I left it there when I moved out like an idiot. Like an idiot.
1: Yeah.
0: Why would I
1: just
0: do
1: give
0: that?
1: Me the plain old green hose that, again, it's, it works so great.
0: Mr. Bugs, MRBUGGS.com, MrBugs.com. They know what bugs you. When you are working outside, maybe you're hosing something, and you don't want to be attacked by skeeters, then you need mosquito reduction from Mr. Bugs. These guys are great at what they do. They know where to spray, what to spray, when to spray, and how much to spray. And they really do reduce the number of mosquitoes in your yard. And you think, well, this can't. I mean, I've watched the guy spray a couple of times, and I'm like, how is this actually actively reducing? All I know is that it does. It absolutely, positively does. And in this weather and in this time, this summer, man, oh, man, crazy not to try it. Mr. Bugs Mosquito Reduction plus termite bonding, pest control, obviously, small rodent control. They do all of it. Get it all bundled together at one great low price. Mr. Bugs, they know what bugs you. 941-6252.
13: And now it's Dixon and Vining's top three things you need to know.
0: Well, we did have some elections yesterday. Yep, a little primary action. Florida was the big one that people were most interested in. And I'm so happy to say that Alexander Vindman lost his race. He lost out to, to one of these Democratic Socialists of America. But there's very little fear that she's actually going to become the next senator from Florida, so I'm not that concerned about it.
1: Mm-hmm.
0: But I'm just glad to see that Alexander Vindman is out of the picture. This was the guy, the weasel, that was at the heart of the very first Trump impeachment years ago. Tried to build a mountain out of a molehill. Democrats helped. And in the long run, it turned out to be nothing, of course. But he is one of those guys. You know, he showed up every day for hearings wearing his Air Force uniform, even though he was retired Air Force, had all of his medals on him, thinking, there are a lot of people who come and testify who are in the military. Don't wear their uniforms. Never show up wearing the uniform, especially people who are retired. And this is the kind of guy that you just wanted to beat him up and take his lunch money, you know?
1: Yeah, and so Angie Nixon, who is the one that defeated him, is going to take on Ashley Moody, who's a Republican, and Ashley will more than likely clean the carpet with her.
0: I certainly do hope so. Of course, Byron Donald also won in the Republican primary for gubernatorial candidate, and he's going up against a former Republican who is now running as a Democrat. Outside of that, not a whole lot of stuff worth talking about. Wyoming basically looks like it's going to go entirely Republican this time.
1: How about that?
0: That's pretty cool.
1: Mm-hmm.
0: We'll take that deal.
1: You know, does it feel to you like the Democrats have given up to the whole Democratic Socialist group? It's like, okay, you know what? We can't beat you, so we just want to join you. And I don't know, maybe they lean more Democratic Socialist than we ever believed, because it sure does feel that way.
0: We're not getting as much research on that. And I think it's because this whole thing kind of popped up and surprised these guys. Zoran Mamdani seemed like an outlier, and now it's becoming more and more of a thing. But we just found out yesterday that the Democratic Party's favorability ratings is 25 points lower than it was in 2018.
1: That's pretty significant.
0: Yeah, it's pretty significant.
1: If that's correct, because you know where we are.
0: Well, it's true.
1: The
0: polling is completely goofy. Oh, I read it. This, when you're up in the middle of the night because of insomnia, you find these great stories. This polling organization shut down.
1: You saw this, right? It was fake. It was fake.
0: They were like, this was a social experiment. And one of the polls that they had done and were touting far and wide was the crazy gubernatorial candidate in Wisconsin and how she was up by 20 points. Mm-hmm. She ended up losing by a half a point.
1: Yeah.
0: But it was, they just admitted, they're like, yeah.
1: We made that up.
0: Yeah, we were never really a polling organization. We were just screwing
1: around. Playing around.
0: And the press just took what they said and ran with it. You know, you're like, whoa.
1: That's why it's so important to at least make sure that you're looking at a reliable polling source.
0: Yeah.
1: Even though, you know, again, we're up against some pretty tough, you know, mm-hmm. things when we talk about AI and we talk about how they really know that. I mean, who are you talking to? I don't know about you. How many times do you get something on your phone? I don't answer it.
0: Nope.
1: I don't know. Again, you don't know who really they're talking to.
0: No clue.
1: Uh-uh.
0: Trump says we're not talking to Iran. No ongoing talks. He says the Strait of Hormuz is open. Well, open is a relative term. We're getting 10, 12, 15 ships through there a day, not the 100 that we should
1: be
0: getting.
1: We'd like to have more.
0: Getting about a tenth.
1: Yeah.
0: But, you know, at least we are moving some through there. Iran says the strait is closed and it will remain closed until such time as the United States adheres to the agreements that it made back in June. I'm like, no. The memorandum of understanding that you guys blew up 2 weeks into it.
1: It's done.
0: Yeah, we're not going to be adhering to that. We're not going to be doing any of that.
1: Mm-mm.
0: Now, what we're going to do is we're going to continue to choke you off economically until such time as you collapse as a government, as an economy, and then we will have our way with you. It's basically how that's going to go. Straight as
1: sounds like a good plan.
0: Thank you very much. I came up with it while I was
1: nice, Richard. Thank you.
0: Struggling.
1: They're not paying you enough.
0: I agree.
1: Yeah.
0: How about the Alabama high school football coach that showed up to the game drunk, claiming to be a reporter? Gunnison High School football coach has resigned. He was arrested on charges of public intoxication.

0: probably should go get some help.
1: I think that's a given, yes. It seems to me that really you don't show up for work loaded. That's a bad idea for starters. And then lying about why you're there and what role you're playing,
0: well,
1: probably
0: again,
1: also not a good idea.
0: Showing up to work loaded is one thing, but you're showing up to work loaded around kids.
1: Yeah.
0: I mean, young kids,
1: yeah.
0: Impressionable kids.
1: Exactly.
0: So, you know, the list goes on. You know, let's check all the boxes of things that are wrong with
1: this. And he's like, who did you think I got the booze from?
0: The kids?
1: It was in the
0: It's like the drugs at Alabama.
1: Yeah.
0: Not at Alabama, but
1: yeah,
0: at
1: Penn State. Yeah.
0: Penn State, thank you. Well, there was some at Alabama. That
1: was
0: years
1: some.
0: Ago.
1: Years ago.
0: Yeah. There's a whole other story.
1: Flipsies, furniture, design, and furniture at wholesale prices. 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
4: We have a crash on Highway 31 northbound at Vestridge Drive and a collision in St. Clair County on 20 West at Highway 231, exit 158. I'm Phil Carter in the Traffic Center.
5: There's going to be another hot and humid day. Temperatures by the afternoon is going to be in the mid-90s out there. Not a lot of rain is forecasted for today, but heading into Thursday and Friday, you will see an increased chance of rain heading into this weekend. Temperatures are also going to cool down just a little bit into the low 90s by the time we reach Friday and heading into this weekend. This is ABC 3340, meteorologist Anna Duvall on Talk 99.5.
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2: Mm-hmm.
0: It's just the reality of the situation.
2: Yep. And the app, man, just so many great things on there. The podcast, if you miss any of our shows and want to go back to hear something, or you miss something, and text us, call us from that, and listen to us, watch us on YouTube from there. You can do it all. I tell you, talking about being able to do it all, when you talk about foundation issues in and around your home or water issues, they really can do it all. I'm talking about David Fevitt and the guys at Be Dry. 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
1: 725 with Dixon and Vining. And, you know, we were just talking about how difficult it is to commit a crime nowadays because there's cameras everywhere and we're all carrying our own little homing devices. But it's also getting harder and harder to get away with lying. I was watching a little bit of a podcast, and I couldn't tell you who the name of the guy was, but he had Chris Cuomo on, which was interesting. And Cuomo was trying to engage in revisionist history about COVID. The host said, you know, you guys, you should be ashamed of yourselves. You were one of the people out there claiming that ivermectin was horse medicine and no one should be taking it. Quote, I absolutely did not. That is not true.
2: Play the clip.
1: And the guy goes, let's play the clip.
2: Right.
1: And they bring out, there it is. He's there with Don Lemon from the CNN days, and they're both laughing about Joe Rogan's taking horse medicine. What an idiot. You know, they came back and Chris was just completely cowed. He was so totally, you know, and this is where we are now. We have the tapes. We're able to see where Randy Weingarten, who's the head of the National Education Association, a.k.a. Teachers Union, is saying, we need to shut down the schools.
2: Mm-hmm.
1: And now she comes, oh, I never said that. I never, roll the tape. Here it
2: right
1: is.
2: There. Yeah, and more so, it's so much more accessible to all of us. You know, years ago, it would be like somebody would say something. Well, you know, an ABC or an NBC, or somebody had the clip. We didn't have access to that clip. You go to Google now, or you just real quick on your phone, within about 15 seconds,
1: you can generally
2: pull that clip up and go, this is what he said.
1: Yeah.
2: I mean, it's not complicated. And these guys that keep saying, I didn't say that. Well, did you forget what you said? Or you know what you said? I guess you think we're all dummies and we're not going to be able to find it.
1: Hate to admit it now, or what the situation is. Basically, a lot of people were going with the flow. You know, during that time, being an outlier, being the kind of person like an Alex Berenson who was going to stand up and go, no, all this stuff is wrong. You're a pariah at that point, and suddenly nobody wants to talk to you, and Twitter throws you off their platform, and you're all alone in this world until the truth begins to slowly unroll, and then suddenly you're welcomed back as a conquering hero and one of the few people that actually knew what you were talking about. But that's a difficult road to take. It's so much easier to just laugh about Joe Rogan taking horse medicine along with everybody else, and how hydroxychloroquine doesn't do anything, and Donald Trump said you should inject bleach. Let's roll the tape.
2: Yeah.
1: Nobody said inject bleach. Don't be stupid.
2: Yeah, and the thing about all of this is that it was bad enough that they were dismissing things like ivermectin. They were actively, our government, Joe Biden and others, we're actively trying to keep this information from getting out to the American people on social media, Twitter at the time it was, and on Facebook and Instagram and all these other sites. Had we had the information, wow, what a different result we may have had. There may have maybe a lot lot of people that wouldn't have lost their lives. Had we been able to have the open discussion of, hey, is it possible that these medicines could work? And you get some doctors on board going, you know what, we're going to look into this real quick and see if maybe there's an option to use this to keep people from going into hospitals and being put on ventilators. Everybody shut that down, including these guys.
1: Oh, yeah.
2: You know?
1: Yeah.
2: Cuomo and Lemon and everybody else was like, they wouldn't even allow the discussion. And that's what was part of the problem through the pandemic.
1: Could have feasibly ended the pandemic sooner.
2: Yeah, absolutely.
1: If we knew that there was a cure that was out there that was readily accessible already here, and we didn't then suddenly start to shove these mRNA vaccines, which, by the way, I'm nothing against mRNAs. Some of them may be very, very helpful. This one was untested, untried, and ended up, especially in children, doing more harm than good. Old people can still use it, you know? When I say old people, I'm talking about me, of course.
2: As you cough and try to breathe.
1: As I wheeze my way through another show today, pretty sure it's either COVID or the shot that gave me this problem. I can't absolutely say for certain because nobody is that interested in finding out. 7:30. Dixon of Planning, Talk 99.5, talk99.5.com. I know a ton of people love Olive Garden. Love it. Go there a couple of times, three times a year, maybe. Apparently, there are some dishes that you should not order. We'll get into it.
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20: We have a crash on Highway 31 northbound at Vestridge Drive and a collision in St. Clair County on 20 West at Highway 231, exit 158. I'm Phil Carter in the Traffic Center.
21: It's going to be another hot and humid day. Temperatures by the afternoon is going to be in the mid-90s out there. Not a lot of rain is forecasted for today, but heading into Thursday and Friday, you will see an increased chance of rain heading into this weekend. Temperatures are also going to cool down just a little bit into the low 90s by the time we reach Friday and heading into this weekend. This is ABC 3340, meteorologist Anna Duvall on Talk 99.5.
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0: Bandit Boy.
1: A Poncho and Lefty. Horse was fast as Paul. Boy, I love me some Willie Nelson. Is that the duet version? Did he do that?
2: It is. Merle Haggard.
1: Merle Haggard. That's what I thought. Yeah, I had that duets CD of Willie Nelson's at one point, and I'm sure I lost in the divorce. But wow, just really, there's not a bad song on that album. Every one of them is just a home run. My personal favorite is Seven Spanish Angels with Ray Charles.
3: You kind of totally forgot about this album.
1: Yeah.
3: Go back and pull it up.
1: Oh, so good. 7:37, Dixon Divining, Talk 99.5, Talk99.5.com. See, this is why we say best bumper music in the business.
3: Yep.
1: Steve pulls out the stuff you forgot existed.
3: Mm-hmm.
1: And we love it. Okay, 11 dishes you should avoid ordering at Olive Garden, written by Hunter Ren Mille.
3: Are these in any order?
1: This is from Tasting Table. Like, I don't think so.
3: No, they're just... These are the 11.
1: Yeah. If you don't know about Olive Garden, Olive Garden was actually a concept by somebody who worked for a restaurant chain that already existed. I can't remember what chain it was, but they said, you know, Chi-Chi's Mexican restaurant chain all over the country. You know, there are others that... How come we don't have any Italian chain restaurants? We could do an Italian-American chain restaurant. And they... the business plan was amazing because they built all the restaurants at the same time and they opened them all on the same day. That doesn't happen.
3: That's kind of hard to do.
1: Yeah, normally you roll them out a little at a time, but they decided that they were going to do this on a grand scale, and they did, and lo and behold, it worked. And I, one of the most, you know, one of the proudest moments I've ever had in my life is when I found a CD that my daughter burned that was Led Zeppelin, and it had just a bunch of Zeppelin deep cuts on it. I was like, oh, I raised this kid so right. And one of the most depressing moments was when she asked me for her birthday if she could go to Olive Garden. And I was like, you're an amazing chef. You know Olive Garden's not good. She's like, but I can't stay away
3: from it. It's all that butter and cheese. Mm-hmm. You got to have it.
1: I guess so.
3: Mm-hmm. And the garlic rolls and salad.
1: I'm never going to say a word against their breadsticks.
3: Yeah.
1: Here's number one. Don't order the five cheese ziti.
3: What's wrong with it?
1: Oodles upon oodles of cheese can't save this dish from achieving nearly 24% of the votes in a poll conducted by Mashed that has 645 frequenters of Olive Garden to name their least favorite menu item. Although we can't say for sure what caused the dislike, we know that the secret behind the famed five cheese marinara sauce that adorns this pasta dish isn't as unique as one might think. Instead of crafting a sauce from scratch the Italian way like the restaurant claims it does, Olive Garden doesn't want you to know that the five cheese marinara is just a mix of the restaurant's other two sauces, marinara and Alfredo.
3: Mm-hmm.
1: We're on to you, Olive Garden.
3: But is it good, you know? Mm. Does it taste good?
1: Fried mozzarella.
2: What's matter with that?
1: Well, instead of being sticks, they cut it into kind of squares.
3: Kind of looks like a hash brown from McDonald's.
1: A smaller version.
3: Yeah.
1: Much smaller. Ideally, mozzarella sticks should be incredibly gooey, easily pulling apart to reveal a string of melted cheese. We all agree with that, right?
3: Mm-hmm.
1: However, Olive Garden's fried mozzarella tends to snap rather than stretch when pulled apart. In addition to the lack of stretch, the cheese patties are barely lukewarm and excessively greasy.
3: Ooh.
1: Yeah. That's what's wrong with that, Steve.
2: Oh, okay.
1: Yeah.
2: I understand now.
1: Asked and answered. Herb grilled salmon.
3: I like salmon.
1: Olive Garden salmon dish comes doused in garlic herb butter with a side of Parmesan and garlic-coated broccoli. Unfortunately, the butter does nothing to save the dense cut of farm-raised salmon from a dried-out, flavorless fate.
3: Ooh.
1: An ideal piece of salmon flakes away at the slightest nudge of the fork, but Olive Garden's dish requires a steak knife to hack away at it.
3: Oh, that's not grief. Good.
1: The
3: no.
1: cheesy broccoli does nothing to provide solace for this sad meal. It's severely lacking in both the Parmesan and garlic departments. Ouch-a-ma-goucha.
3: Yeah, you should be able to just use a fork and barely.
1: This is gonna,
3: like they said.
1: This is going to leave a mark on the restaurant.
3: That's not good.
1: That's a brutal, brutal review right there. Number four, chocolate lasagna. The abomination that is Olive Garden's chocolate lasagna consists of layers of chocolate cake with whipped mousse in between, topped with a thin, crispy wafer and drizzled with chocolate sauce, which is really the same thin syrup that one would use to make chocolate milk. This dessert is the permanent replacement for a previous limited time only Olive Garden treat called the chocolate brownie lasagna. This dessert was a fan favorite, complete with most moist brownies and whipped cream. And while this option was also nothing like lasagna, we didn't mind because we were in love. The replacement dessert lasagna couldn't hold a candle to Olive Garden's previous masterpiece.
3: So it's just chocolate cake, right?
1: Essentially,
3: that's what we're looking at.
1: With chocolate mousse in between the layers.
3: All right.
1: Dense chocolate cake with chocolate mousse.
3: I think when I'm going to Olive Garden, I'm not thinking about their dessert.
1: How about spinach and artichoke dip?
3: Yes, I love spinach.
2: Usually like that, yeah.
3: I love spinach and artichoke
2: usually
3: dip.
2: Usually I like that.
1: At Olive Garden or just anywhere?
2: I don't know. I've never had it there.
3: I don't think I've had it there either.
1: One of the things the former Mrs. Dixon made very well was spinach and artichoke dip. You would usually take it to parties, and it was always a hit. The spinach and artichoke dip at Olive Garden is disappointing, to say the least. To start, the dip cools down in a matter of minutes. It transforms before your eyes from a steaming bowl of chunky liquid to a solid, which makes dipping next to impossible. Next, the dish is served with what the restaurant deems flatbread crisps, an enigmatic dipping vessel that falls somewhere between bread and chips. They're not quite soft, but lack any desired crunch. If that wasn't depressing enough, Jesus.
3: Yikes.
1: The main attraction of the dip, the cheese, is horrifyingly scarce. Most of the dip is heaps and mounds of spinach with a few artichoke shreds strewn about and very little cream and hot gooey cheese.
3: Well, that sounds horrible.
1: Wow.
3: I don't think I'll ever get that.
2: I do have to ask, is this just one person or is this several people that are contributing to this article?
1: It looks like just one person has written this one.
2: It's like one massive
1: Hunter
2: bitch session, isn't
1: Ren
2: it?
1: Miele. Yikes.
3: Yeah, the chips are too...
2: Yeah, he's got a massive something against Olive Garden.
3: The chips are too thick.
1: Yeah.
3: I mean, if you look at them, you're like, no, you need just a little like scoop of some sort.
1: One would think.
3: These are... No.
1: Number six, chicken and cheese piadina. I have no idea if I'm pronouncing that correctly. Those looking for a light but filling lunch option to enjoy alongside a fresh salad or comforting soup will be disappointed to find that Olive Garden's piadina is nothing short of a greasy mess. Along with its greasiness, the cheese isn't melted properly, leaving chunks of cold cheese floating among mouth-scorching melted globs.
3: Ooh.
1: The vegetables that the menu promised exist within this Italian-style sandwich are few and far between. You're better off avoiding this Olive Garden item at all costs and sticking to the classic trio.
3: Oh.
1: Jeez.
2: So it's a sandwich.
3: Yeah, it's apparently a sandwich so. Like a panini or something like that, and then they claim there's veggies in it.
2: I'm not
3: and
2: going to an Italian or Italian light restaurant for a sandwich. Sorry. Yeah.
1: Here we run across something that I've actually had at Olive Garden.
2: Okay.
1: The cheese ravioli.
3: And?
2: I think I've had that too.
1: Olive Garden manages to ruin its simple cheese ravioli by, we suspect, not draining the filling before adding it to the pasta pockets. When you bite into the ravioli, a pool of water spills out.
3: Oh, no,
2: whoa,
3: no, no.
1: Watering down your sauce until it's a thin, sloppy mess. The cheesy interior of the ravioli is nearly imperceptible, with each pasta pouch seemingly composed of equal parts water, air, and cheese.
3: Water?
1: Opting for any other pasta dish on the menu would be a wiser choice, ensuring your sauces remain undiluted.
3: I mean, fire the chef. What do you got? Water in the pockets of the ravioli? No.
1: I can vouch for this.
3: You get an F.
1: This was my experience as well.
2: Water. Same experience for you? Okay.
1: Yeah.
2: Right. I was wondering if it might be endemic to one restaurant.
1: I wasn't just biting into it, though. I was cutting the ravioli into pieces, like I'd cut one in half, and this liquid comes spilling out, and you're like, did the cheese separate in there, or what happened? You know, why is it... And the sauce is already pretty bland, so it just got worse from that point on. Made sure to never order that again. Shrimp frito misto.
2: Well, there's a name.
1: What makes this traditional dish delicious is its use of a variety of different seafood items, all fresh caught from the Mediterranean. Olive Garden shrimp is hardly a substitute. Additionally, the breading that the chain uses is overly greasy and salty, thus masking any flavor from the shrimp or vegetables. Instead of an appetizer with multiple flavors and textures, you're left with an overly beige, greasy mess that tastes like nothing but breading and salt.
3: Yeah.
2: Overly beige.
3: I've never heard criticism for me.
2: Mm.
3: Yeah, instead of notes, now we have beige.
1: Mm, but how's the mouthfeel?
2: Exactly. A little watery, actually.
1: Meatballs parmesan.
3: These look disgusting. Mm. Can I just see the picture they showed? This is disgusting.
2: Not a good picture, okay.
3: It's awful.
1: Olive Garden's meatball parmesan consists of meatballs, house-made marinara sauce, melted cheese, and breadcrumbs. The dish is simple, elegant, and the perfect combination of ingredients to get your appetite geared up for a hearty pasta meal. Olive Garden makes its meatballs with beef rather than pork and seasons them well with fresh-tasting Italian herbs and aromatics. But the Meatballs Parmesan dish manages to ruin these delicious meatballs by serving them with very little sauce, which leaves a bland and dry disaster on your plate where a flavorful and juicy appetizer should be. Solo meatballs aren't much of a meal either, and a drizzle of sauce and a light sprinkle of cheese and breadcrumbs doesn't amount to much. What sauce is present in the dish is thin and oily, eviscerating the breadcrumbs and leaving a glue-like goop to coat the meatballs in the inside of your mouth with each bite.
3: Well, at least it's not beige. That is the image that's just gross.
1: Person really,
3: it's like, what's in the bottom of the meatball pan? Is that
2: oily
3: supposed
2: sauce
3: to be sauce?
2: Oily sauce.
1: That's it. Oily sauce. Number 10, seafood Alfredo.
3: Oh, I like that.
1: Former employees have reported that Olive Garden's meats and seafood come previously frozen. No kidding.
3: Oh.
1: While it doesn't come as a shock, consisting the OG is famous for its relatively low prices and subpar but still tasty fare. Any seafood lover will tell you that freezing seafood seriously alters its taste and texture, especially when it comes to delicate scallops. While the shrimp is passable, the scallops in this dish are chewy and overcooked.
3: Be careful with the scallops.
1: Just another serious scallop faux pas. Fresh seared scallops are meant to be cooked thoroughly but lightly to avoid compromising their texture, the most beloved aspect of these tender medallions. To add to this texture mishap, we suspect that the seafood is not properly drained, like other Olive Garden menu items on this list, before adding to the pasta, resulting in excess water that thins the sauce and gives it a bland taste.
3: Man, rough.
1: And last but not least, number 11, Zuppa Toscana.
2: Bless you.
1: Tuscan soup.
3: What is it? Oh, Tuscan soup? Oh, no. You've lost me already.
1: Olive Garden.
2: I'm not going to Olive Garden for soup.
3: No, I'm not.
1: Mm-hmm. Olive Garden.
2: Salad?
1: Okay. Come on. What about the rat's foot soup? Would you try
3: that?
2: I'm good. Okay. No, appreciate it.
1: Olive Garden's take on Zuppa Toscana isn't horrendous.
2: Wow.
1: High praise indeed. But it doesn't come close to showcasing how delicious this soup can be. The broth is overly salted, meaning the chef prepared the soup likely doesn't take the time to balance the saltiness of the broth with the sodium in the sausage. The kale isn't prepped properly beforehand, so prepare for chunks of the bitter green with the ribs still attached. Potatoes and sausage are seriously lacking in the soup, so the next time you stop into the OG for an unlimited lunch trio, opt for the fan favorite chicken and gnocchi. Gnocchi? Soup.
3: You can go with gnocchi.
2: I've always heard it pronounced gnocchi.
1: Okay, we're going with gnocchi soup. Yeah. I wish they spell it the way it sounds. All right, so there's 11 items. I would say there's more than that at Olive Garden. Shouldn't order, but
3: you can come up with 11 items from a restaurant that you should not order. You might want to question your business model.
1: It's funny to me that these people really get creative when it comes to writing bad reviews. Writing good reviews,
3: AI.
1: They're like, it's got some nice notes and it's got a good mouthfeel and blah, blah, blah, blah, blah. But when you start talking about this and going, well, it's not horrendous, but it's so close. Oh, wow. Okay. Woo! 749 Dixon inviting Talk99.5, Talk99.5.com.
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15: And we have a crash in St. Clair County, 20 West at Highway 231, exit 158. Utility work today on Pelham Parkway, north and south at Martin Street at Right Shoulders Block till 4:30 this afternoon. I'm Phil Carter in the traffic center.
16: There's going to be another hot and humid day. Temperatures by the afternoon is going to be in the mid-90s out there. Not a lot of rain is forecasted for today, but heading into Thursday and Friday, you will see an increased chance of rain heading into this weekend. Temperatures are also going to cool down just a little bit into the low 90s by the time we reach Friday and heading into this weekend. This is ABC 3340, meteorologist Anna Duvall on Talk 99.5.
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0: 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Dixon and Vining. 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You know, there's hail damage that could be happening here in the next couple of days. We're going to have maybe some severe weather coming up on Friday and drifting a little bit into Saturday, or so they suggest. Sometimes just the heat itself can do the damage as your shingles begin to curl up and maybe crack from the dryness of it all. What you really need is somebody who's able to come by, give you the once-over, inspect your roof, and then start talking about maintenance and the best way to upkeep it. Now, look, the first thing you're thinking is, oh, sure, I get them out here to take a look at it, and immediately they're going to find a whole bunch of problems, and they're going to have all kinds of money that it's going to be. 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Thomas drops us a joke in place of Jeff, who has not had one to us in a while, I guess now. I once had a job making plastic Draculas. There were only two of us on the assembly line, so I had to make every second count. All right. Got yourself a rim shot, Thomas.
1: Pretty good.
0: McGee, in terms of old bands that need to be hanging it up, I'd much rather listen to a talented young cover band than cringe through old Crocs who no longer can do it. Okay. Never Kink hoses are great, says Grant. The brand name is Never Kink.
1: That was the previous hose that I bought and the one that I bought yesterday.
0: Oh, yeah?
1: That's what they say on the packaging.
0: Okay.
1: They kink. Say what you will.
0: Liars.
1: Never Kink.
0: Liars. Everything is so disposable these days. Not at a disposable price, though, says Tracy. I guess that's true, huh? All right, that's pretty much all the... The text line is a little quiet today. I wonder if is there something wrong with it? Is it not working properly? Or
1: it's sporadic.
0: I don't know. Usually...
1: it's a little sporadic.
0: When we start talking about, messages or, I'm sorry, recipes and things at restaurants that are good or bad, the thing blows up.
1: Mm-hmm.
0: And we have not had a text.
1: Well, Wednesday, it may be a very busy day in the office is what it is.
0: Oh,
1: it's
0: sure.
1: Midweek. Everybody's got to... they're like, I got to hurry. I got to get this done.
0: Stick with that.
1: They'll be back tomorrow.
0: Sure one.
1: Yeah.
0: Mm-hmm.
1: They're listening. They just, they're busy.
0: Being the tennis player she is, Valerie brought this up to us yesterday. Amanda Anisimova's mystery drink. She was on the sidelines in between matches, and she's playing Alexander Ila, I guess. Is that how that's pronounced? I don't know.
1: Mm-hmm.
0: And people were like, what is she drinking? It looks like a beer.
1: Yeah.
0: Looks for all the world like it's a beer.
1: It's the yellow color with, looks like some beer head on top of the cup.
0: Pale ale, perhaps. Mm-hmm. An IPA. We don't know.
1: In a plastic cup, because they can't go out there. Like if she had, drinking out of some kind of bottle or something, they say you have to put it in there.
0: Yeah.
1: Because of brands and things like that.
0: Sure. They have sponsors, and you can't, be seen drinking something that's not a sponsor of the program or whatever the case may be. Eventually, it was deemed to be Red Bull. I think part of the problem is very rarely do people actually pour Red Bull into a cup, so you don't really know that it's yellow.
1: I've never seen a Red Bull that looks like that.
0: I've never looked, but it's weird to me that there's that much foam.
1: That much foam.
0: I'm kind of like, really?
1: And then some people said, well, could it be like a non-alcoholic beer? But still, why would you be drinking that during a tennis match? But it sure does look like beer. I've never seen anything. I don't know of anything that looks like that.
0: One ex-user said, Amanda Anisimova just casually slugs Miller Lite, hits 74 unforced errors, and easily defeats Alexander Ila. This is what American tennis is all about.
1: Ain't America great?
0: 8 o'clock, Dixon inviting.
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3: Alabama Secretary of State Wes Allen is approving the recent decision made by the U.S. Treasury regarding a rule within the Corporate Transparency Act. The rule that the Treasury has decided to remove requires U.S. companies to report beneficial ownership information. Allen was one of 20 secretaries of state who signed a letter sent to President Trump last year regarding this part of the Corporate Transparency Act. That act was established back in 2021. The removal of the rule will save $128 billion for small businesses who had to comply with these regulations. Allen says he's happy for these small businesses to see the costly business filings removed, and he firmly believes in cutting government red tape where possible. I'll be back with more Alabama stories after this.
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3: State Senator Andrew Jones is pushing for more election participation by Republican voters here in Alabama after the special primary election showed only a 5.2% participation. Those numbers are the lowest turnout for a primary election since 2014. Jones says that Democrats are wanting to make a big splash in November while also allowing for a socialist drift in ideology within that party. Jones is reminding Republicans that Dems are no longer the party of Jimmy Carter, Bill Clinton, and Blue Dog Southern Democrats. Well, Amtrak has reached the one-year mark since offering passenger rail service between Mobile and New Orleans. Over 150,000 riders have taken part in this route since it got started. I'm Andrea Tice.
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1: Good morning, everyone. Happy Wednesday. It's the 19th of August, 2026. That sun is up. It's going to be a warm day, but a pretty day. 95 for the daytime high. 20% chance of rain tomorrow. 95 again. And then some changes for Friday. Potentially some rain in the forecast, somewhere between the 40 and 50% range. 91, so that means not quite as hot. It's still going to be kind of warm out there. And the weekend, once that rain kind of moves out, weekend looks pretty nice. Both days, highs around 92. So we'll take that. Could use a little rain. Notice that yesterday with some of the plants. And yep. It was like, okay, we complained and complained of all the rain. And now it's kind of dried up. It's like, could we have just a little bit more?
0: Be careful what you wish for you will surely get it.
1: That's right.
0: I like the rain. I'm pretty happy with it. Obviously, everything in moderation. But I was lucky enough to get some the night before last. And that seems to have greened things up a little bit and kept it going. I think we're in for, if assuming that the rain level kind of stays where it is, it all was in South Alabama yesterday. I don't know if you saw it, taking a look at the radar, man. I just feel sorry for anybody who booked a beach trip any time at all this year. I don't know that there was a sunny day at the beach.
1: I got lucky.
0: Yeah?
1: I did. I really got lucky.
0: Oh, wow.
1: And it was funny because about 7 days out, I thought, let me look at the Gulf Shores, forecast, and it was like, Rain. I was like, well, this is not going to be fun. Mm. I get down there and it cleared up and good. It was like 20% each day.
0: That was you.
1: Didn't see any rain.
0: You're the reason.
1: So that was lucky.
0: That makes sense.
1: Yeah. So I don't know. Yeah. Beautiful. It has been kind of a rainy summer down
0: but
1: there.
0: But it was bad again yesterday and everything like Montgomery. I kept getting warnings on my phone and I'm like, I don't live there. Why are you telling me about severe warning?
1: It knows you're thinking about it.
0: Oh, yeah. Well, there you go.
1: You
0: can always tell what I'm thinking
1: sure.
0: about. My phone is great at that. Uh-huh. Loves to serve me things like, hey, here's an ad for a hat you can't afford. And I look at it and go, oh, but I want it.
1: That's why they do it.
0: It knows.
1: Mm-hmm.
0: It knows me so well. 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I'll get it out. I can see the my two friends, partners here, looking at me like, is he having a stroke right now?
1: No.
0: Maybe.
1: Uh-uh.
0: We don't know.
12: I was thinking, whenever you get to it.
0: Does it smell like oranges in here?
2: And now, it's Dixon and Vining's top three things you need to know.
1: Well, a 26-year-old man was sentenced to 6 years and 1 month in jail after plotting to kill Treasury Secretary Scott Bessent. Ryan Michael English, who identifies as a woman and uses the name Riley Jane English, pled guilty to two counts related to the attempt to kill Bissent and carrying out a folding knife and two small Molotov cocktails on the grounds of the Capitol. This is back on January 27th of 2025. And this was over concerns of trans rights. Arresting officers said that English told them he had said to them twice that he intended to kill Bissent. Attorneys representing English have requested that he be placed in a female prison.
0: Yeah, by the way, interestingly, they said that those Molotov cocktails probably would never have ignited.
1: Probably not.
0: So he had a folding knife and two Molotov cocktails that weren't going to work. Now, interestingly, that doesn't really matter so much. You know, judges are not supposed to take that into account when it comes to sentencing. Juries are not supposed to take that into account when it comes to guilt. You know, and by the way, pleaded guilty anyway. But still, you look at it and go, okay, the intent was there. You wanted to kill him. That's bad enough.
1: Mm-hmm.
0: I think we have to lock you up for a while to make sure that you don't get to carry that out.
1: And you had some weapons that you wanted to do that with. It wasn't just like you thought it, maybe you said it, but you didn't have anything on you. You physically had something on you.
0: Good or bad, working or not, you definitely had something with you that you thought was going to work, and that's the important thing. Now, here's my question. Why would the trans guy want to kill the openly gay member of the Trump administration?
1: The one guy that might be able to help you.
0: I'm mystified by this.
1: Like, why would you want to do that to poor Scott?
0: Inspired by Luigi Mengioni, I hear.
1: Just makes no sense. People, you got to think through these things a little bit more.
0: I would think so.
1: Apparently, Ryan Michael English wasn't thinking very well that day.
0: No, Ryan.
1: Some very interesting results in primaries taking place in Florida, Alaska, and Wyoming. Democratic Socialist Angie Nixon, she's pretty far out there, had a big win running against retired Air Force Lieutenant Colonel Alexander Vindman. You know, this was a situation where Vindman was, you know, very anti-Trump. And I think everybody is kind of excited that Angie Nixon defeated him, because she really doesn't have a chance when she goes up against Senator Ashley Moody, a Republican. So, you know, yes, she won in the primary, but as we progress further, it doesn't look like she's going to go very far when it comes to going up against Moody.
0: Would you like Donald Trump's Truth Social take on this?
1: He's having a little fun with it, yes.
0: 11 hours ago, he said, sleazebag Vindman loses tonight to a radical left lunatic. How cool is that, President DJT?
1: He loves it. And the other thing he loves is that Byron Donalds, mm-hmm. a Republican, endorsed by Donald Trump, also won last night by a large margin. He's going to take on Florida Republican Congressman turned Democrat David Jolly.
0: There were a ton of people on that Republican side. Ton of people running on the GOP side of this thing. So for him to have gotten very close to 50%, you don't have to have 50% in Florida, but he got like 46, 47% out of that. That's really amazing.
1: Yeah, if you're not familiar with Byron, you know, get familiar with him. Pretty sharp guy, well-spoken. I think he will represent the state of Florida very well should he win this whole thing. So that's kind of neat to see that. Congratulations to him. And finally, this story, UAB announcing yesterday that their athletic director has agreed to part ways and is no longer going to be with them. That is athletic director Mark Ingram. Ingram's been in that post for 11 years. There's been a couple of things that have happened that maybe led to this decision. One was that he hired Trent Dilfer, and that didn't work out too well. He was the head football coach for UAB. The problem was he'd never coached above the high school level prior to UAB, and you probably want somebody with a little more experience. Dilfer was fired midway through the third season, his record 9-23, not very good. Then they had some problems with the head coach in the softball program, and that coach is gone and has since been replaced. But, again, all of this reflects on the AD. He did do some good things, moving from Legion Field to Protective Stadium, and then that Bartow Arena renovation, $16 million. And I'm sure there are other things that he has done that have been positive for UAB, but I think they just decided, hey, let's make move here. Let's change things up.
0: Do you think that he was aware of what a risk Trent Dilfer was and how it could feasibly cost him his job.
1: Well, no. Mainly because of the way this turned out. It's easy to look at it now and go, well, he should have known better. I think he rolled the dice and took a chance, and it didn't work out that way.
0: Yeah.
1: And you have to be careful with that because, I mean, again, this is his job on the line.
0: Exactly. And you think that, you know, athletic directors do have to watch out for such things. You make the wrong decision 2, 3, 4 times in a row, Auburn, and, you know, you end up getting the axe. Mm-hmm. You make the right choice 2, 3 times in a row, and you're golden, and you'll never, you know, have to leave, which is, you know, Alabama at this moment. We'll see. But I hope that they're able to track down somebody who's going to do a great job for them and get them back in the swing of things, because UAB's football team was at one time really fantastic. Fun to watch,
1: right.
0: And they've fallen on some hard times now and having more losing seasons than winning ones. And that's sort of the way they were when they first started, and when they moved up to division, what we call Division I.

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8: We have a crash on 20 West at Highway 231, exit 158, and utility work today. That right shoulder's blocked till 4:30 this afternoon. Pelham Parkway, north and south at Martin Street. I'm Phil Carter in the traffic center.
9: Another hot day ahead. Middle 90s expected across the area. Some to the west, like in Tuscaloosa, could hit 100 degrees again this afternoon. Feels like conditions exceeding 105 across the area means we are under another heat advisory. Y'all know what that means. Stay hydrated. Limit that time outdoors in the afternoon, and wear lightweight, like colored clothing to keep yourself safe. Another hot day tomorrow, a couple isolated storms on Thursday as well. Then finally, by the weekend, low 90s are back. Plenty of sunshine this weekend, more storms on Friday, and maybe see 3340 meteorologist Emma Kate Cowan on Talk 99.5.
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0: your lower back. You don't want to, you know, get it all out of whack. You're like, let's just ease into That's the right. evening. And yeah. this is the song.
1: Yeah.
0: Right?
1: No broken hips, please.
0: That's what this show has become. By the way, you lit them up, you know? I mean, the Texas groove now is like, boo!
1: Already.
0: Everybody's hitting us up with it. We're here.
1: All right, good.
0: What do you mean? Quiet. Who's quiet, says Adam. Thanks, guys.
1: Who?
0: We appreciate
1: Who's being
0: you.
1: Quiet?
0: Nobody's being quiet.
1: I love it. Thank you, guys.
0: Little rain, possibly on Friday. You know, whenever I think of rain, I think about Daniel and what a wonderful job he does with gutter covers to get the rain from your roof to areas away from the foundation of your home. That's why they're so important. I've known people that were like, well, I don't have gutters. Well, where's all the rain going? It's coming right off your roof and down into maybe your landscape. It's causing a problem and an erosion in and around the foundation of your home. You don't want any of that in your life. 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Anything gutter related. You need new gutters and gutter covers so you don't get the leak. Fall is around the corner, folks. 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A good guy, wonderful business. And if you need anything gutter related, this is who you want to call. 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
1: 823 with Dixon and Vining. And the city of Montgomery has funded a little community violence intervention program. The idea being that you're going to reduce the amount of violence, crime, things of that nature. You know. They have now had to twice take down their website and clean their social media page of photos of people involved with the program who have been charged with a drug-related crime.
0: Oh, my heavens. Are we not vetting people? We're not vetting them?
1: 32-year-old Patrick O'Neill Perry of Montgomery recently arrested the Alabama Department of Corrections with 19 pounds of marijuana and $30,000 in cash.
0: We're not talking just a little recreational drugs. We're talking 19 pounds.
1: 19 pounds. That is not for personal use, my friend.
0: No, we are distributing that.
1: Perry has apparent ties to the city-funded community violence intervention program, appearing frequently on the program's social media, wearing shirts associated with the group Save Our Streets.
0: Well, he's doing a heck of a job with that, isn't he?
1: Mm-hmm. Records now indicate that Daniel Lamar Hatcher, who likewise was an apparent connection to the CVI program and also appeared frequently in social media posts, was arrested 2 weeks before Perry and charged with distribution of cocaine.
0: Okay, you guys might have a hiring flaw here.
1: His bond was set for $30,000. After Hatcher's arrest, Save Our Streets, MGM apparently deleted dozens of pictures, many of which featured both Perry and Hatcher. Its website, which was operational and linked to 1819 news story of the arrest, no longer online. There's a little 404 error page there. News stories previously did reveal now deleted picture of Perry with Montgomery Mayor Stephen Reed. Well, he was his connection, of course.
0: Of course.
1: man, oh man.
0: This is so bad.
1: Hatcher, who goes by several aliases like Doo-Doo, what? Claims in a handwritten motion before the court that the evidence used against him in this case has also been used to indict him in federal court. He also claims in the letter that a detective was having a sexual relationship with a confidential informant he allegedly interacted with. In the cocaine deal.
0: Golly.
2: Newsflash. We're only missing the rock and roll side of this.
1: Newsflash, we don't care.
0: Yeah.
1: That is not that important to us about
0: and
1: whether.
0: And guys, just once again, this is Montgomery.
1: Mm-hmm.
0: Montgomery, Alabama. Mm. That this is going on. Oh, my.
1: The indictment used to arrest him was issued in 2009. Court records do indicate that Hatcher was convicted in 2010 of conspiracy to distribute crack cocaine in federal court, stemming from a 2009 indictment. The conviction earned him a 300-month sentence. It's unclear if the state and federal indictments stem from the same alleged crime. However, contrary to Hatcher's claim in his letter, both the state and federal governments may charge him under the dual sovereignty doctrine yet. We don't have that deal like they have in New York. So it's not double jeopardy if you do that here. This is positively insane.
0: Well, now you understand why they took it down.
1: Sure.
0: It's pretty bad.
1: But what's with the what is with the lack of vetting?
0: There appears to be none there.
1: Really look into it and make sure that when you're dealing with these folks, you're not dealing with drug dealers.
0: And you know where this falls in? The lap of the mayor. It's right in your lap, mayor.
1: Yeah.
0: There's really no excuse
1: for that. If you're not handpicking the people doing this, you're at least handpicking the people who are handpicking the people.
0: Yeah, and you're not handpicking very good people that are using some discretion.
1: Clearly not. Mm. Great googly moogly. How do you allow this sort of thing to happen? And then you end up with news stories like this, which just really kind of destroy the integrity of the program, for starters.
0: Maybe the city of Montgomery needs to rethink their mayor, Stephen Reed, maybe look at putting somebody else that seems to be a little more. I mean, this is not one, this is two individuals, and you had to take down the website, and now they're in jail.
1: Well, good luck with getting rid of Stephen Reed. You know, I mean, he's about as ensconced in that role as Randall Woodfin is here. There's not much chance of anybody coming along that's going to really seriously challenge him and win that role. I think the job is his for as long as he wants it. He's bombastic. He's the son of Joe Reed, who was a bomb thrower when I lived down there. A guy named Emery Fulmer was the mayor. Fulmer was a real hard-ass white guy, conservative. Although you didn't really run as a Republican or a Democrat, you know, but he was just one of these guys who was no nonsense, tough on crime, et cetera, et cetera, et cetera. And when he left office, the city began to slowly unravel. And the series of mayors that have followed him have not done much in the way of keeping the city together, which is kind of a shame.
0: It is a shame because, again, you're in the leadership role of that city and you're running the city, and then you have stories like this. This is embarrassing. This is terrible for the city of Montgomery.
1: Look, there's two things that Montgomery is known for, and they're known nationwide for these things. One is the cradle of the Confederacy, and the other is the birthplace of the Civil Rights Movement. Both extremely important things in American history. And when you allow your downtown to fall into a state of disarray, or you allow, you know, even the outskirts or areas of your place to show some blight and damage, and it begins to start looking a little bit like the ghetto in the ghetto. People come from all over the place to see these things. They just see the birthplace of the Civil Rights Movement, to see the cradle of the Confederacy. They want to know about that history of America, and much in the same way Donald Trump said, we can't have our capital city for the United States be a hellhole. We shouldn't allow the capital city for the state of Alabama to become one. And the last time I was there, I got to be honest with you, I was ashamed. I mean, I used to live there. It was a significantly nicer, cleaner, better place 25, 30 years ago when I lived there. It has gone straight to hell, and I hate it.
0: Well, we may have a new governor here pretty soon that might be able to do something a little bit about that, a little nudging in Montgomery to
1: Tommy
0: like,
1: T.
0: hey, we're going, you know, yeah. He's going to be spending some time in Montgomery. Maybe he'd like to see it cleaned up. Maybe takes Mr. Reed to lunch and says, hey, let's have a little chit chat.
1: Mm-hmm.
0: Let's figure this out.
1: Hey, Tommy Tommyville's a persuasive guy.
0: Mm-hmm.
1: He may be able to make something happen down there. And then
0: he can come to Birmingham. When you're done with that, Tommy, come to Birmingham.
1: Come on. you have an open invitation, my friend. 8:30, Dixon and Vining.
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15: Turex in Hoover. One is 459 North at I-65, exit 15. The other is 65 North after I-459, exit 250. I'm Phil Carter in the traffic center.
16: Another hot day ahead. Middle 90s expected across the area. Sun to the west, like in Tuscaloosa, could hit 100 degrees again this afternoon. Feels like conditions exceeding 105 across the area. It means we are under another heat advisory. Y'all know what that means. Stay hydrated. Limit that time outdoors in the afternoon. And wear lightweight, like colored clothing to keep yourself safe. Another hot day tomorrow. A couple isolated storms on Thursday as well. Then finally, by the weekend, low 90s are back. Plenty of sunshine this weekend. More storms on Friday. And maybe see 3340 meteorologist Emma Kate Cowan on Talk 99.5.
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18: 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But then I got in the car. My mother had you on. And I was like, oh my gosh, I hate talk radio. She's like, just listen, you might like it. And so after listening, I'm like, he actually explains it in a way that you can follow along. And then when you and AJ get to talking and cutting up, I mean, it's hilarious. So I just want to tell you, I love what y'all do. And I love that you just make it in plain English.
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0: always get a request for it. Sometimes we play it, sometimes we don't. Cash Domino Killers. People love Mustang Sally. I don't know why.
1: It's fun.
0: Okay.
1: It's a good tune.
0: All right.
1: Yeah.
0: That's a warm-up song. If we haven't played together for quite a while, I'll say let's start with that one.
1: It's like an ease easy, in. You know, if you wanted to go to the dance floor, you know, with the band's playing, you're like, that's a nice, easy one. You don't want to break a hip or, you know.

0: 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You know, we haven't really touched upon this case that is all the rage on the 24-hour news networks right now. The story of the lady who killed her three children and then attempted to kill herself, and now she is being charged with first-degree murder while her her defense attorneys are trying to prove that she is actually just mentally ill and deserves to be in a facility of some kind, right? I'm not sure what to make of it, except that the defense just has got a parade of witnesses of people coming through, pointing again and again and again to how this Lindsay Clancy had said on multiple occasions, "I'm not well. Things are bad. I'm having terrible thoughts here." She said this to her mother. She said this to her husband. She said this to her mother-in-law. She said this to countless friends and people. She saw many, many doctors, was put on a lot of different medication. None of it really seemed to be working. What was working was not working well enough, apparently. And it's a dirty little secret, by the way, about psychotropic drugs. If you've ever suffered from real depression, Gary Goldman is a great stand-up comic who has an entire piece on this. It's an album, and it's called The Great Depression, which is, he manages to make depression funny somehow, but he definitely talks about how for 2 years he could not get out of bed. He could not motivate himself to do anything, okay? That's really serious depression. That is that's as bad as it's going to get. Sometimes the psychotropic drugs just give you enough energy to get up and get the gun out of the closet. Okay.
1: Yeah. And, sad as that is.
0: People don't think about that. Yeah. It's kind of like, oh, the drugs made him do it. No. He was going to do it. The drugs just gave him the energy to do it. And this might very well have been the case with Lindsay Clancy, is that she, you know, she was struggling with it. She was fighting with it. And I have some experience with this. When you tell somebody, "I'm struggling with depression," and they look at you and they say, I don't know what to do for you. I can't help you. I don't know what, I don't know what you want.
1: That's them screaming for help.
0: Yeah.
1: It really is.
0: Yeah.
1: If somebody says that.
0: And she saw, like I said, many, many, many doctors and was on a variety of different prescriptions over the course of all this time. But, you know, her husband was kind of like, yeah, but you're the mother and you're going to take care of these kids, and that's the way that's going to be.
1: It's a difficult situation. It really is, when you talk about postpartum, you know, psychosis and other things, and then you have that, and then you're taking medicine to get somebody right back. And there's all different degrees of it, right?
0: Yeah,
1: some people don't get any of that. They don't have any postpartum anything going on psychologically. And there's others that struggle with it. We just, the young 37-year-old mother who she left her 11-year-old, and the actress that just died. Mm-hmm. We're not sure all the circumstances surrounding that, but you know, again, there's different levels of this, and it sounds like this woman was in serious depression and had some real problems there, that she wasn't maybe getting the care that she needed, or that people didn't take her seriously. When somebody's dealing with this, you've got to pay close attention and do whatever you can. And again, we weren't in the household. We don't know what the relationship was like between her and her husband and everything else.
0: Good Lord, the evidence that is being just, I'm peripherally paying attention to this.
1: We haven't done a deep dive on this.
0: I'm not focused on it in any way, shape, or form. The bits and pieces of evidence that are floating across my transom are enough for me to be, as a juror, I'd be like, put her in the home, put her in the facility. She does not need to go to prison. This woman did not set out maliciously to kill her children. This whole thing is reminiscent of a case that happened back in 2001. I think a lot of people remember the Andrea Yates case.
1: Mm-hmm.
0: She drowned her five kids in the bathtub. Horrible situation. And boy, people were loaded for bear on this woman. They wanted her head. They wanted her strung up. And I was one of them. I was absolutely in that camp until I got this book mailed to me. It was called Are You in the Home Alone? Or Are You Home Alone? Something like that. And I read the whole thing, and it was about Andrea Yates. It started off with the author explaining how he happened to be just in the right place at the right time to follow that story from day one. And once I got this deep dive in on what was going on in her life and her world and her husband's world and her psychosis, I was like, oh, of course she needs treatment. Of course she belongs somewhere other than a prison. You know, that's mm-hmm. not where you put somebody who loses their mind and kills their five children. That's just, you know, part of us, we all want that retribution. You know, we all want that revenge.
1: Yeah.
0: But it's not going to do her any good, and it's not doing the kids any good, and it's not doing society any good either. And we really have to stop and think about what is it we want to achieve here.
1: Yeah.
0: And that's why I find it interesting that throughout the course of all of this, prosecutors haven't yet stopped and said, you know what, Your Honor? Never mind. We were off on this one.
1: Well, the prosecutors are saying now that she made a calculated decision to intentionally kill her children. When you say that, but you're talking with somebody that is dealing with some mental issues, can they really make a calculated decision? I mean, I understand she killed her children intentionally.
0: Yes.
1: But you're dealing with somebody with mental illness, and you knew this all along. You probably knew it after child one. The family probably knew it after the first child.
0: Yeah.
1: That something, you know.
0: Postpartum depression frequently gets worse with each child that comes down the line, you know. And yes, of course, she intentionally killed her children. There's not a question about that. She didn't accidentally kill her children. The question was she in her right mind when she did it? Well, she knew. Here's the classic. She knew what she was doing was wrong. Yeah, but.
1: If you're
0: Could
1: mentally
0: you
1: ill,
0: yeah.
1: right.
0: Yeah. yeah. Guess what? Heroin addicts shooting up know what they're doing is wrong. They can't help it.
1: And again, I mean, you're talking about, you know, three precious children, 5, 3, and 8 months old
0: horrible.
1: That are no longer on this earth.
0: Absolutely horrible.
1: And it's horrific what happened. But I don't know what you do with this, Richard. Seriously, if you know, she's screaming and yelling, I need help, I need help, I need help, I need help. Husband, the mother-in-law, mom, whoever, that she's, you know, saying, I need help because I'm having these feelings. I'm hearing these things mm-hmm. in my head, and she's not getting the proper treatment that she needs. And maybe, I don't mean to say she gets taken away from the kids, but somebody's kind of monitoring that maybe is the husband. If the husband's gone to work all day, she's there all day with the kids.
0: Mm-hmm. That's exactly right.
1: So what do you do with that situation?
0: She had her mother come over at one point because she said, I need to not be alone with these children. I need to not be alone.
1: And that's her screaming for help again.
0: She was doing the best she could under the circumstances. In the midst of the Andrea Yates thing, which was a conversation that went on for weeks in America and on my radio show at the time, I got a call from a woman who was trying to explain, and this is before I'd read the book, trying to explain postpartum psychosis to me. And she broke down and started crying about how just a few weeks after giving birth, she was feeling motivated to put her baby in the microwave, and that she had to tell her husband to get all of the knives out of the house because she was going to do harm to herself or her kid. And she was, you know, and you could tell just the way she was talking and the way she was crying about the whole thing that it was very confusing. She didn't understand why this was or why this was happening. It's a chemical imbalance, you know?
1: Yeah.
0: And it's serious. She was over it, fortunately, and this had happened a couple of years before that phone call. But just her going back and revisiting that time was enough to break her down. And I got a really good insight just from that one person about how serious this can be. So I got to tell you this. I think this one is... I honestly believe the jury is going to come back with a not guilty verdict, especially since the defense has almost an endless parade of these witnesses
1: that are coming forward. Go get her the help that she needs.
0: Will she ever actually be well enough to return to society? I don't know.
1: I don't know, but that's for doctors to figure out and, you know, therapists to figure out. But it's a tough one. Mm. This really is a difficult one. And you have to think about, too, going forward, there are a lot of women out there that deal with postpartum, you know, psychosis. I don't know what the percentage is out there, but, you know, we really need to look at this closely about how we maybe address this going forward.
0: Sure.
1: What is the help? What are the steps other than she's yelling for help and let's put her on medicine and go see a doctor?
0: Right.
1: There's got to be maybe some interim in there where somebody steps in and isn't allowing her just to spend 24 hours alone with the kids or 9 hours out of the day alone. If she's having these feelings and we don't have things straightened out yet, how do we prevent this from happening again?
0: Something needs to be done. That's exactly the point. Something needs to be done. And postpartum depression is far more
1: complicated,
0: prevalent.
1: Yeah.
0: It's more common than postpartum mm-hmm. psychosis. Psychosis is the next step down. And so you'll have a certain percentage that suffer from postpartum depression. It's not that uncommon. And then you'll have a much, much smaller percentage that suffers from postpartum psychosis. And then there's an even smaller percentage that act on that postpartum psychosis.
1: Yeah, yeah.
0: So maybe the voices aren't screaming loud enough yet, you know? We need more voices to scream louder to say there has to be some
1: intervention something.
0: Help
1: yeah.
0: that will fix this problem going forward. 8:46 with Dixon and Vining. Your thoughts always welcome. 545-9950. 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
12: Interstate blocked because of a crash on 65 North after Highway 31, exit 252. We're also working wrecks in Jefferson County, 459 North at I-65 and 65 North after I-459, exit 250. I'm Phil Carter in the Traffic Center.
13: Another hot day ahead. Middle 90s expected across the area. Some to the west, like in Tuscaloosa, could hit 100 degrees again this afternoon. Feels like conditions exceeding 105 across the area means we are under another heat advisory. Y'all know what that means. Stay hydrated, limit that time outdoors in the afternoon, and wear lightweight, light colored clothing to keep yourself safe. Another hot day tomorrow, a couple isolated storms on Thursday as well. Then finally, by the weekend, low 90s are back. Plenty of sunshine this weekend, more storms on Friday, and maybe see 3340 meteorologist Emma Kate Cowan on Talk 99.5.
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0: 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And on YouTube, Real Talk 995 TV. You can watch us there all day. You can see Dixon Divining. You can watch Skippy and Jimbo. Mm-hmm. You can see Breaking Bread. I forgot. Who's the guy that comes between them? Oh, right, Leland Live. Right, I forgot about him.
1: Don't forget about Leland. Yeah.
0: I wouldn't forget about Leland.
1: Leland Live.
0: I listen to at least a little bit of his show every single day, which is more than I can say for Skippy. Anyway.
1: Wow.
0: I'm just being
1: brutal.
0: Mean. Just being mm-hmm. mean. I want to tell you a horror story. Can I really? Just very quickly.
1: Okay.
0: When I was selling my house.
1: Personal horror story?
0: Personal horror story. Okay. I was moving to Orlando, and I was selling my house in Highland Park and got with these real estate agents, friends of friends. That's the way so many people do it, you know? And I said, what do you think we should price it at? And they said, well, what do you think we should price it at? I was like, I'm not the expert here. But anyway, came up with a price for it. Turns out it was way too high. Way too high. We went through the rigmarole. We had the showings, you know. We had the open houses and nothing. No movement, no offers, no nothing. Finally decided we had the wrong real estate agents and swapped over to somebody else. And that was out of the frying pan into the fire. Got a much worse real estate agent the second time around. Lowered the price. Didn't do any good at all. Third time was the charm, but it was 6 months in before we found the right person to sell the house for us and landed on the right price. In the meantime, we had created that aura of, well, what's wrong with this house? 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Avoid my nightmare. And don't say I didn't warn you. Richard the cop texts in, says, I love kinky hoes. I don't think that's what we were talking about, man. I think you're a little confused.
1: Just a little off the mark there.
0: Mm.
1: Hello.
0: Cheryl says, never kink hoses suck. Wow. Cheryl.
1: I'm with you, Cheryl.
0: Ouch.
1: They do.
0: Mm. Chris says, hey, Richard, just wanted to text in. Love you and Valerie. Love your show. Have a great day. Thank you. Scott texts in, kombucha.
1: Mm.
0: That was just his way of saying he's out there.
1: Yeah.
0: I love that.
1: Thank you, Scott. Thank you all for checking in.
0: Jerry says, I haven't texted because Valerie's beauty has left me speechless.
1: Oh, stop.
0: I had to look at Richard in order to text this message. Have a great day.
1: The check is in the mail.
0: Glad I could be
1: angry
0: of service.
1: Trucker.
0: Mm-hmm. Tom says, another annoying garden hose peeve comes when you lose the washer out of the coupling end that attaches to the spigot. That water is going to spray out the tap end until you replace that washer. Yeah.
1: Yeah, you always need some of those extras, don't you? I found that over the years. Just have a couple handy.
0: I went to Five Points Hardware.
1: Sounds like I got way too much experience with garden hoses.
0: I bought a metal, almost key ring type thing that was just full of those washers.
1: Right, just buy a whole pack of them.
0: I immediately...
1: Put them where your tools are.
0: I immediately lost them, of course. Right. No, I did find
1: them. Label it, eventually. Find it, I don't know.
0: I still have them, yeah. But... You have to change them out every once in a while. They do get
1: about once a year. If you don't
0: dry
1: put the
0: rot.
1: If you don't put the hose up like during the winter months or mm-hmm. something like that, mm-hmm. it's outside. You're gonna run through those pretty quickly.
0: Louise Kelly says Vindman is not retired Air Force. He's retired Army. I think you're right, Louise. I apologize. Or is it Lewis? Might be Lewis. I think it's Lewis. I apologize for calling you a woman, Lewis.
1: Yeah, retired Air Force. Mm. I think it's Air Force.
0: Is it?
1: I think so. Unless some of the media's got it wrong.
0: Mm.
1: We'll have to look that up. Maybe we've been saying it wrong.
0: That would be the first time that the media has ever gotten anything wrong,
1: Valerie.
0: Let's
1: look it up, Vidbin. Mm-hmm. I'll check it out for us.
0: Mm-hmm. Mm-hmm. Let's see. Edwin says, Mayor Reed did handpick those people. Everyone in his administration is either relatives or friends of relatives. Yeah, that sounds about right.
14: He is a retired Army lieutenant.
1: Yeah, Army. I don't know.
0: Okay, so there you go.
1: Somewhere today they said Air Force. So.
0: Carlos,
1: we stand corrected. Thank you much.
0: Richard,
1: not that it matters that much.
0: Not
1: you
0: really.
1: Know, I mean, for what he did to Donald Trump.
0: He's a jerk.
1: I'll say he was in the Air Force.
0: He's a weasel.
1: Right.
0: Carlos says, Richard, you're a smart guy. Why do people drive on parkways and park on driveways? That's a really old Gallagher bit, actually. Anthony says, death penalty! Nice sympathy there, Anthony. I appreciate the fact that you... let's see. Don't have an answer on who this person is. So what? Rehab her for what? To let her into society again? Yeah, that's what I was just asking. I don't know. Does she ever make it into society again? I don't know.
1: We don't know the answer to that. Share your name. You're 334.
14: Well, and the other side of it is really we're hoping to be able to figure out what are the warning signs so that we can keep something like that from happening.
0: Yeah, and she might be a perfect person to study for that. McGee says, are you there alone? Yes, that was it. The Unspeakable Crimes of Andrea Yates by... Mm-hmm. Suzanne O'Malley, and I did interview Suzanne O'Malley later because that's why she sent the book, where she wanted me to, you know, do an interview with her, and I did. That book came out in record time after that crime was the talk of the town. Jenny says, I've seen some of the testimony on the Clancy trial. Her husband worked from home. Her mother stayed in the home a lot of the time, and they had a nanny for some of the time. It's a very sad case. Yeah, I would say so. Do you know why the pants fly upside down over Montgomery? The pants? Does he mean the birds? Why birds fly upside
1: Maybe
0: down?
1: Birds. How
0: over
1: we get
0: Montgomery?
1: Pants.
0: Because the place is hardly worth cramping on.
1: Yeah, it's birds.
0: Okay.
1: How do we get pants?
0: I don't know. That's a real voice to text fail if ever I've seen one.
1: Well, as bad at least as it made get. It fun and interesting. We're trying to figure out what Kyle was saying.
0: Yeah.
1: Pants.
0: We like that.
1: Fly upside down.
0: Keep it fun.
1: Mm-hmm.
0: Let's see.
1: Maybe
0: here.
1: Pigeons? Is it pigeons for the pea?
0: Could have been.
1: Yeah.
0: Economists are suggesting that the Fed is going to hold interest rates steady for the rest of the year. I really wish that they would drop a quarter point, maybe a half, a little more. Just, you know, it would certainly help the housing market, if nothing else, and make housing more affordable for people who are desperate to get into that first one. And... You know, I can't stress it enough. I don't mean to beat this dead horse too much, but our problem with inflation is not as a result of there being too much money in the system. It's not. That money is too accessible. It's not. It really all has to do with what's going on in Iran right now, and it has to do with the price of oil and gasoline. And if we could get that down, the price of food would lower, and we could probably... get inflation under control more so as a result of that. But as long as this is volatile and up in the air, it's always going to be, we're always going to have this inflation at a level higher than we would like it to be. We're also entering a very strange time in this economy in that where we used to regularly create 150,000 jobs a month, 150,000, 200,000 jobs a month, that was sort of common. Nowadays, and I'm not sure if we are counting the gig economy or we're counting people who are starting their own businesses or how we're doing it. But we are, 30,000 jobs is a good month now. And you go, how can that possibly be? Well, there's 7 million open jobs out there.
1: Yeah, we just talked a story, I guess it was yesterday, talking about young males 18 to 27 are getting out of the job market. We're like...
0: Where are they going?
1: Right, where are you...
0: Where in the
1: How
0: world
1: are you going to make a living?
0: That's a good question.
1: Yeah,
0: and certainly in an era where AI is beginning to absorb more and more of the work that people are doing or used to be doing, it's a new economy, is what it is. It's a different economy. That's all there is to it. You know, the internet made everybody's job a little bit easier. AI is going to make everyone's job a lot easier. And there's going to be some people who get supplanted by it. Sad but true. 9 o'clock, Dixon Divining. 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
16: Two committees within the U.S. House have now launched investigations into the Chinese Communist Party and its influencing efforts within higher education here in the U.S., in particular Harvard University. The House Select Committee on China, as well as the House Committee on Education, are concerned about foreign funding and research security when it comes to Harvard's ties to CCP entities and even China's military. These committees also identified the University of North Alabama as having a problem in this same area. The International College of Engineering and Technology at UNA has operated in partnership with Guizhou University in China. The committees are looking into these joint institutes as potential technology transfer points that allow for the CCP to achieve military development goals. UNA was warned last year about the dangers of these joint partnerships. However, UNA and 13 other American universities have still continued with these programs. I'll be back with more Alabama stories after this.
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16: 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The drones will cost a total of $139,000. Citizens of Mobile are expressing concern over this decision in light of flock cameras and the further surveillance of Americans. City Council President C.J. 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
0: Good morning, Birmingham. It is 9:06 with Dixon and Vining here on this beautiful, beautiful Wednesday. It is the 19th of August of 2026. Today's high, 95 degrees. 95! And no real chance of rain in the forecast. 20%. You know, it might. I wouldn't count on it, though. Pretty much the same deal tomorrow. Then the chance of rain increases quite a bit on Friday to 40-45%. And the weekend actually looks like it's going to be decent with a lower high temperature, 91, 92 around in that area. Look, in this day and age, we consider that a win. It's 91, 92. That's a victory for us, okay?
1: Can I have a little breeze and low humidity, too, with that?
0: Boy,
1: or is that asking too much?
0: You are asking far too much.
1: Okay.
0: I'm afraid.
1: I thought I'd try.
0: You're never asking too much when you go into Anthony and Company Jewelers and ask them to actually design a piece of jewelry for you. If you show up and you say, look, I got somebody special. This is a big gift. It's an anniversary gift. It's a special gift. It's a birthday, whatever it may be. I need something that is really going to speak to her. And they will work with you, or if you already have an idea of how you want things to look and go, they'll be happy to put it together for you. They can also redesign a piece of jewelry. If you find something, you're like, I like this, but I don't like these, and I don't like that diamond there, and whatever. They can redesign it for you. 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Ella Langley is just a couple of weeks away now, I think four weeks away from beating Mariah Carey for the most weeks atop a chart, the Billboard Hot 100, for a female. Now, in just another week or two after that, she would hold the record outright. Now, Choose in Texas has been non-consecutive, but on the charts for 18 weeks, top of the charts, 18 weeks.
1: And the other thing, too, is she's got a couple of the songs out there that are really gaining a lot of traction, like Choose in Texas. So look out, because it's not like, hey, as soon as the song starts waning, that's it. She's got some others already making the lists and moving up the chart. So, you know, she's here to stay, it looks like.
14: Yeah, she's kind of keeping herself out of the number one slot.
1: And
14: the song right now, in 18 weeks, if it spends one more week on the top of the charts, it will be a record for non-holiday songs.
0: Non-holiday song.
1: Amazing.
0: Look, it's depressing to me that the competition here for what she has to surpass in order to become number one overall is Shaboozy's A Bar Song, Tipsy.
1: Come on.
0: And Lil Nas X's Old Town Road featuring Billy Ray Cyrus.
1: I think she's got this, maybe.
0: I don't know, maybe. You know, like you say, she's got other songs out there. Jaded, she teamed up with Coey Wetzel for a viral hit called
1: Jaded. The other one, You Look Like You Love Me, that one's sweet. Then there's a couple of others that she's got. I Can't Love You Anymore is a big one right now. If you've not heard it, it's a great song.
14: Is that duet with Morgan Wallen?
1: Morgan Wallen, yeah. And it's loaded. Really, really good.
0: Loaded with
1: talent. So I'm just telling you, her right now, she's got a whole bunch that are backed up from this number one that she's got. So
0: she ain't no one-hit wonder.
1: Well, the other thing, too, I think, you know, it's even more than... I would imagine it's tough in the country world for singers, female specifically. But Ella Langley, to me, and y'all can weigh in, and I know she's from Alabama, and maybe we give her, you know, a little extra plus plus, but she just seems to be the total package. She seems very, very real, down to earth, just a beautiful young woman. The songs are great. They're well written. When she teams up with somebody, it's just like everything she touches turns to gold. Mm-hmm. So this is going to be interesting to see where she goes. But
0: Let's hope she continues to go.
1: Yeah.
0: Well, we'd like to see that. Steve, I think you were talking about this in the other room 2 days ago, right? Talking about the Bills' new stadium.
14: Oh, yes.
0: $2.2 billion spent on this thing.
14: And obstructed sight lines.
0: Yeah, fans are showing up and they're like,
1: what?
0: What the hell?
1: No, you can't do that.
0: Well, they put these railings in at just the wrong height, and then there's glass, and they think the glass is a good idea, but it has glare on it, and so it's kind of, you know, keeping you from being able to see the field. And then these people are saying, what happens when people start putting their fingerprints all over this and it gets smudgy and stuff gets spilled on it? I mean, this is going to be a nightmare. They thought they were doing a favor, like everyone's going to be like they're in a glass booth. No, that's not what's going on here. And so they're going to have to spend some more money.
1: Reminds me of the, what was the insurance ad? It may have been State Farm or one of those, Allstate, I don't know, where the guy's in the stadium and he's behind one of those concrete poles trying to look right and left around the concrete pole.
0: That was Farmers.
1: Farmers. Yeah. That's what I can't ever keep it straight. So many out there.
0: Have you ever had obstructed view seats for anything?
1: No, but the first season that I bought season tickets for the Alabama game, when they kind of finished adding on to one of the ends, I was at the, I swear to you, the very top row of that brand new addition that went all the way up.
0: Oh,
1: and
0: yeah.
1: I mean, you had to be in, if you were at all weak, were not in shape, you weren't going to make it up there. and I do regret that, because that was just like a haul. It was an absolute haul to get up to that seat.
0: Plus, when it was 7 o'clock on the field, it was 8 o'clock in your seat.
1: Yeah.
0: So that was a problem.
1: Well, the only thing, that there was shade, which was good. And you were... Because of where the seat was located, it had this high cement wall that you could actually stand up between the seat and the wall.
0: Yeah.
1: And you were, I mean, you could
0: lean up
1: look over
0: the
1: whole city of Tuscaloosa. I was like, I don't think I want these seats again.
0: Yeah, no. Thank
1: After
0: you.
1: One season.
0: I'll pass.
1: Yeah.
0: When the Phantom of the Opera, which was all the rage at the time, the touring company came here, this was a long time ago. I want to say it was like the year 2000, maybe 2001. I don't remember. Mrs. Dixon at the time got me some seats as a surprise because she knew I'm a huge musical fan. And so she was not, but she said she'd go along with me. And they were balcony, third tier balcony seats with an obstructed view.
1: Oh, no.
0: So I sat through the whole thing and still hadn't seen the Phantom of the Opera.
1: What was the obstruction?
0: It was a pillar, just like
1: pillar?
0: In the Farmers ad. Yeah.
1: Yeah.
0: Basically, I had to lean over and look. Like, what's going on over there? Hey, there's a show down there.
1: It's this, like, what's the point? Don't sell that seat. Come on. That's
0: stupid.
1: Not fair.
0: That was stupid.
1: I mean, give that seat away if somebody's willing to sit in it.
0: Yeah.
1: But don't sell it.
0: No. Fortunately, I did get to see it again later in its run because it was here for 3 weeks at the time. So I did get to see it again, and then I saw another production of it that came through here. So I didn't miss it too much anyway. Let's see here. Perez Hilton's family is giving an update about 2 weeks after his. They're calling it a suicide attempt. I thought it was just a meltdown. To everyone who has reached out, checked in, and kept Perez and our family in your thoughts, thank you. His family members wrote on the celebrity blogger's website. Statement confirmed that the 48-year-old is still receiving the medical care he needs.
1: Well, good. Let's hope that continues and that we see him again sometime soon when he's well.
0: Got a team of medical and mental health professionals. And yeah, he's one of those celebrity guys. Loves to talk about celebrities, covers all the celebrities, eats, sleeps, lives, and breathes the celebrities, which I don't have that much use for.
1: Mm-hmm.
0: But a lot of people do. So Perez Hilton, kind of the gold standard there. He and, I guess, Billy Bush would be the other guy. Not one Disney Plus original series ranks in the year-to-date top 20.
1: Oh,
0: not
1: Disney.
0: One.
1: Oh, no.
0: Mm-hmm. They're making original and very expensive streaming series that no one is watching.
1: That's a problem.
0: It is. Last night, while I was kind of surfing around looking for something to watch, I was trying to find the original Punisher movie with John Bernthal, and I couldn't find it. Like, maybe it doesn't exist. Maybe I'm living in a mystery world here, because they had the sequel, and they had the series with John Bernthal, but they did not have the original movie. And I was like, okay. Now, normally when you go to Amazon Prime and you type in the search box, this is what I'm looking for, it'll tell you this is on HBO Max, this is on Stars, this is on whatever. And if you don't have that streaming service, so be it. You know, you can say, all right, I need to get this free trial and watch it, or I can skip the whole thing entirely, and that's usually what I do. I just go, yeah, never mind.
14: But, you're talking about like the 04 and the 08 films?
0: Yeah, was that when they
14: that
0: came out?
14: That wasn't John Bernthal.
0: That's the thing. That's what I was wondering about.
14: 2004 was Thomas Jane. 2008 right. was somebody named Ray Stevenson.
0: So when they made the series, they just cast Bernthal in that role.
14: Yes.
0: Despite the fact that he'd never been in one of the movies.
14: Correct.
0: Okay, so I'm so out of touch with this stuff. I have no idea. But
14: I had to look it up because I wasn't 100% sure. I'm like, wait a minute, did Bernthal star in something before the series? No.
0: I've seen some clips of The Punisher, and I think, okay, that might be my kind of comic book hero. I might be interested in that. I don't know. And Ridley Scott has decided that he is never going to quit. He is going to keep making movies until he dies, the day he dies, the day he turns 89 in November.
1: He must love what he does.
0: Well, you look, there's precedent. Clint Eastwood was making movies into his 90s.
14: Mm-hmm. Well into his 90s.
0: He only recently stopped. He only recently went like, you know what?
1: Well, again, I if think it,

0: I'll have to go check it out, track it down. Gran Torino. Fantastic movie.
1: Excellent movie.
0: One of my favorite movies.
1: Yep.
0: 917 with Dixon and Vining. Steve gets a turn. It's coming up next. Stick around.
2: One is good looking, vivacious, insightful, smart, funny, and entertaining. 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
1: This wreck 65 north after Highway 31, exit 252 has the right-hand lane blocked. We're also working wrecks 65 north after I-459, 459 at I-65, Highway 280 west at I-459. I'm Phil Carter in the Traffic Center.

0: Another hot day ahead. Middle 90s expected across the area. Some to the west, like in Tuscaloosa, could hit 100 degrees again this afternoon. Feels like conditions exceeding 105 across the area means we are under another heat advisory. Y'all know what that means. Stay hydrated, limit that time outdoors in the afternoon, and wear lightweight, like colored clothing to keep yourself safe. Another hot day tomorrow, a couple isolated storms on Thursday as well. Then finally, by the weekend, low 90s are back. Plenty of sunshine this weekend, more storms on Friday, and maybe see 3340 meteorologist Emma Kate Cowan on Talk 99.5.
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3: 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We've said it before, and we're going to say it again. When we get to 91, 92 degree highs and no rain in the forecast, as we really pretty much have this weekend, if you are not in a boat from Rodney's Marine, you are missing out. 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
5: Well, it's been a week of dying, and I'm getting tired of it. I mean, think about it. Monday talked about Major League pitcher Tommy John. Yesterday talked about Hayden Panettiere. Today, actually have two people to talk about. We'll really quickly talk about the first one. Founder of ESPN, Bill Rasmussen, wanted to highlight Connecticut sports and be 24 hours in doing it. And he was told that satellite time being cheap in 1979, why not just go national? So he did, and featured the beginnings of ESPN with a sports center, which was kind of questionable because they had to get all the rights and everything. And as far as live sports, very first event they showed, slow pitch professional softball. They went on to show Australian rules football, Canadian Football League, NCAA college basketball games featuring, in many cases, schools only their alumni had ever heard of. But it became pretty big. Bill Rasmussen saw the network get started, but within a year, he got ousted by Getty Oil. That company had put up much of the upfront money for the building and the tech to go on air. They bought out Bill for a couple million dollars. Bill Rasmussen diagnosed with Parkinson's disease in 2019. It was due to complications from that disease that he passed away at his home in Land O'Lakes, Florida. Bill Rasmussen was 93. And then there was Frank Beard, born Frank Lee Beard, June 11th, 1949, Frankston, Texas. Go to high school in Irving, Texas, started drumming at a young age. Didn't go to college, instead started joining bands. Joined at a very young age, a fake version of the British invasion band The Zombies, did so without the actual band's knowledge. I can imagine how that would cause some problems. Then moved on to a Dallas area band called The Outlaws, which featured a guy by the name of Dusty Hill. The two became fast friends. They were looking to make it in the music business, and they either joined or formed several other bands, such names as Cellar Dwellers, The Hustlers, Warlocks, and American Blues. It was May of 1969 that Beard got an offer to join a blues rock outfit named The Moving Sidewalks by its founder, Billy Gibbons. Beard introduced Dusty Hill to Gibbons after narrowing down their focus into what they called Texas Boogie Blues Rock. The other members were jettisoned, and it was a trio. Beard, Hill, and Gibbons changed the name to ZZ Top, and they got signed to London Records, released their first album in 1971, which, if you have it or can find a copy, Beard is credited as Rube Beard. For their second album, Rio Grande Mud, it changed to Frank Beard, but the third album, Tres Hombres, reverted to the initial pressings of Rube Beard. The trio constantly toured, constantly recorded, gathered a big following, changed things up for a little bit of a time in the 1980s, gained major popularity for albums like Eliminator and Afterburner, videos getting heavy MTV rotation. But the trio started to revert back to their roots, continued to tour until Hill's death in 2021. The remaining duo decided that they would go ahead and continue on, despite his name. He was the only one of the three not to grow a beard and become the signature of both Hill and Gibbons. Beard was married twice, had no children from the first marriage, noted that the divorce was at least in part caused by his heavy use of controlled substances before he finally just had enough, and after a rehab stint, said he remained sober for the remainder of his life. Married again in 1982, they moved to a sprawling Texas ranch near the town of Richmond. That couple had three children. During a tour in 2025, Beard left for a short time due to an undisclosed illness. We learned yesterday afternoon that Beard, who was under hospice care, had passed away at his ranch in Richmond, Texas, on Monday the 17th. Frank Beard, 77 years old.
3: You know, there was a really, really great documentary on ZZ Top.
5: I saw it.
3: Yeah, it was on Netflix, right?
5: Yeah.
3: And I love the fact, their first really big tour, you know, where they had the live steers on stage and all that, and they traveled with Styx at the time. And I think Styx was actually bigger than them at the time, but I could be wrong on that. And they weren't getting paid throughout the course of the entire tour, right? They weren't getting any money. They were just getting, like, per diems so that they could eat and they could get a hotel room and all that stuff. And so when they got back, they got their paychecks for the tour. And Frank said his was $70,000. And he said, I'd never seen that much money before in my life. And the interviewer said, what'd you do with it? He said, oh, I spent it all on drugs.
4: No.
5: Yeah.
3: He was flat out honest. He spent it all on drugs. It's kind of funny that Billy Gibbons and Dusty Hill, ZZ Top, they didn't break up, but they went their separate ways. You know, they'd go off and do their own little projects and stuff, and then they would come back together again. And they could always find that groove, like the instant they sat back down again. So they actually spent more than a year separated, and when they got back together again, both Gibbons and Hill, unbeknownst to each other, had grown those huge beards. And Frank Beard had not grown
4: one. No beard.
3: And they were like, "This is the look now. This is what we're going to be."
4: And him with the last name Beard, you would think
3: kind of weird.
4: Obvious.
3: Yeah, kind of weird.
5: Finally, in about 2015, he grew a really short one. Kept it neatly trimmed.
3: Yeah. They also did a piece in there about how, I think it was Billy Gibbons that discovered MTV and called the other two and was like, you got to watch this. There's a special on channel 386 or something like that. And he goes, and it just kept going. This special, it was MTV. Yeah. I'd never heard of it before. And they decided they were going to use that to launch the band into superstardom. And they did. Great.
5: They did.
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17: This wreck, 65 North after Highway 31, exit 252 has the right-hand lane blocked. We're also working wrecks 65 North after I-459, 459 at I-65, Highway 280 West at I-459. I'm Phil Carter in the traffic center.
0: Another hot day ahead. Middle 90s expected across the area. Some to the west, like in Tuscaloosa, could hit 100 degrees again this afternoon. Feels like conditions exceeding 105 across the area means we are under another heat advisory. Y'all know what that means. Stay hydrated, limit that time outdoors in the afternoon, and wear lightweight, like colored clothing to keep yourself safe. Another hot day tomorrow, a couple isolated storms on Thursday as well. Then finally, by the weekend, low 90s are back. Plenty of sunshine this weekend, more storms on Friday, and maybe see 3340 meteorologist Emma Kate Cowan on Talk 99.5.
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5: Yeah, actually, I do.
3: Shut up, nobody likes you. 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Can you fold a fitted sheet?
5: No, those things are horrible.
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4: You know, it's so funny with a fitted sheet. 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
4: And then when you go to fold it, and then you're like, okay, just wrap it up. Okay. Hurry up. Then you put it on the bottom and put the, you know, the nice flat sheet on top of it, so you kind of cover up the awful folding job.
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0: 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Saw ZZ Top twice. The first time was in the barn of the BJCC Arena, back before it was musically sound. And the second was at the Hard Rock Cafe in Orlando. Second show significantly better than the first. Not for anything ZZ Top did. They were fine.
1: Hey, buddy, okay.
0: Got a couple of things we can touch on here before we head to the house. 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I mentioned these Outshine fruit bars before, that these are really the best popsicles on the market. They're made with real fruit. They're really quite delicious. And now they come with the extra added addition of glass. Yes.
2: You don't want any of
0: There's
2: that.
0: There's shards of glass inside them, so you can get you can get creamy or crunchy.
2: Oh.
0: Strawberry, watermelon, grape, and tangerine are the ones that they're looking at right now that could feasibly have glass in them. And if you run across them, you should probably either return them or you should throw them away.
2: Yeah, I see a lot of Best Buy dates 2027. But September, either way, y'all dig into this and look.
0: September, October, November, June, July, September, October. Yeah, you definitely want to take a double check on that thing before you just start crunching away at it, because yikes.
2: I don't want that.
0: Mm. I do love those. Little Caesars bringing back the iconic $4.99 offer for a limited time. I was a little upset by this when I read the headline. I thought they were talking about that lunch deal that we had discussed.
2: Mm-hmm. It's not that?
0: It's not that.
2: Ah.
0: Mm. Sadly, it's just two regular Little Caesars pizzas, pepperoni.
2: Oh, it says too large.
0: Too large, yeah.
2: Yeah.
0: Too large, one-topping pizzas, pepperoni, and they're $4.99 each. You got to buy two of them to get the $4.99 each deal. And this is it. That's the whole deal. I'm like, what? It's available for online orders from August 17th to September 13th, probably for a little pre-season football, right?
2: Yeah. Mm. That's pretty cheap, though. Mm,
0: it
2: you
0: is.
2: Know?
0: Yeah. Of course, it's also Little Caesars, so you know.
2: Mm.
0: I like Little Caesars. I think it's worth the $4.99. Not sure it's worth the $6.99 they've become lately.
2: Yeah. Keep it at $4.99, and man, you sell yourself a lot of pizzas.
0: If I'm paying $6.99, there are a couple of frozen pizzas out there for $6.99 that are pretty good. I could do that. We mentioned Chick-fil-A with their brand new chicken sandwiches, the chicken and waffles, right?
2: Yes.
0: They have a breakfast version of this and a rest of the day version of this. The breakfast version is a little bit smaller, and they both come with syrup. They have bacon on them. And
2: what's not to love about that?
0: I mean, that's a good question.
2: I've got to try that.
0: It is, yeah. I wouldn't mind getting through the drive-through for a little brekkie on something like that. If I find myself driving out of town or something, I could absolutely see that. Signature Chick-fil-A chicken filet, three strips of applewood smoked bacon, honey butter spread.
2: Oh.
0: Sandwiched between two soft maple-flavored waffles.
2: You're killing us, Chick-fil-A.
0: And then they provide you with syrup that can go right into the little syrup pockets.
2: Of course.
0: So the lunch buddy's still necessary probably, but you might be able to get away without it.
3: Killing us in all the right ways.
0: Mm. They also have new s'mores and milkshakes.
3: Oh, gosh. Mm-hmm.
0: S'mores milkshakes and s'mores frosted coffee.
2: January needs to arrive. You know what I'm saying?
0: Nostalgic mix of Chick-fil-A signature ice cream dessert, hand spun with chocolate shortbread, graham cracker crumbles, marshmallow flavored syrup, and marshmallow flavored whipped topping. Mm-hmm. And there's a cherry on top for good.
2: Of course.
0: Uh-huh.
2: Wow, I'm seeing the full, I saw the little breakfast sandwiches, and further down you can see the full Chick-fil-A.
0: The full size.
2: Waffles and chicken sandwich.
0: That's a big old sandwich.
2: I wonder how that's going to do.
0: I don't know.
3: Probably pretty well.
0: You let me know.
2: Yeah, I think so.
0: Are you going to try one?
2: I don't know. That classic bun with the pickles on it sure is good.
0: I agree.
2: You just can't beat that.
0: Yeah. But I don't know. This
2: you want
0: might
2: something
0: be,
2: different.
0: This might be the one time I'm willing to step out of line and try.
2: Uh-huh.
0: You know, just to see. M&M's unveiling a new flavor inspired by a Minty fan favorite, a.k.a. Thin Mints cookies.
2: Mmm.
0: Mint crunchy cookie. That's what they're doing. $2.78 for the share size at Wally World. It's interesting.
2: I'm a fan of M&M's and love mint. Yeah. And the crunchy cookie sounds good, too.
0: The cookie kind of goes in where, if there were a peanut in there, that's where it would be.
2: Right.
0: So you got the cookie in there instead.
2: Mm-hmm.
0: And then you got the chocolate, and then you get the coating that protects your hands.
2: Right. So it doesn't melt in your hands.
0: Exactly. So essentially, you're getting a thin mint and a little bite-sized ball.
2: Hmm.
0: And you don't have to mess with the Girl Scouts, which is good.
2: Hey. Are they as good as the Girl Scout cookies, though?
0: I don't know. We'll find out. Here's what we're going to do. We're going to go.
3: Do you know when they debut?
0: We're going to go to Chick-fil-A, and we're going to get ourselves one of these sandwiches, and then for dessert, we're going to have the, August 16th is when it came out, apparently.
3: Oh, so they're out.
0: Mm.
3: Okay.
0: Or so they would have us believe.
3: So they say.
0: Yeah. Depends on where you is, I guess. You know, I will be at a store today. I don't know if I'm going to be at the right store today. But it seems like every time I go to the Oreo aisle, it's like, nah, the places I shop, they don't ever get the new stuff. They're not, you know, they're not fancy schmancy enough to get the exciting flavors, the apple pie flavor, whatever it is that we were looking for the other day. I don't know why. I shop at boring stores, I guess.
2: Yeah, we'll find it. I haven't been in the store lately, but we'll find it. Somebody's going to run across it going, look.
0: Publix, you think, maybe?
2: Maybe. Mm.
0: Mm-hmm. I know Target will do it, but that was where they were crazy expensive, and I was like, I'm not doing that. Hershey's is bringing back a rare top-notch treat for the first time in 2 years. Why do they make it sound like it's been gone forever? It's 2 years.
3: It's barely been gone long enough to miss it.
0: They're bringing out the cookies and cream fangs. That's right, they're little fangs that you can put in your mouth and...
2: Huh?
0: The cookies and cream, yeah.
2: Fangs, like teeth? Like you put them in your mouth
0: like
2: wax teeth?
0: Like Dracula.
2: Blah. This looks like just a square bar with some indention of something, like where your teeth would go.
0: Mm-hmm. Not very exciting, is
2: no,
0: it?
2: No, that's not exciting
3: doesn't
2: at
3: really
2: all.
3: Seem so, no.
2: Now, again, if they made it so it was like, remember when we were kids and they had the fanged wax teeth and you put them in your mouth?
0: Yes. I remember.
2: Or they were plastic,
0: they
2: whatever it was.
0: Terrible. The wax ones were. What was with the wax lips? Were you? I never could
2: they
0: figure out.
2: They were terrible. That was awful.
0: Yeah.
2: Like the juice in them or something.
0: I would get this wax stuff in my Halloween bag, and I'd be like, "Am I supposed to eat this, or what am I supposed to
2: do
0: with
2: this?"
0: Why am I eating wax?
2: It was the wasn't there juice in the wax lips or something? The
0: no.
2: Halloween. You didn't
0: no.
2: have
3: no,
2: any
3: those,
2: of that.
3: Those were little bottles.
0: Little bottles.
2: I know, but there was something
3: that.
2: Else like
0: yeah.
2: that.
0: No.
2: Yeah. Oh,
0: that. No, they would have. They would have wax lips. There was a wax mustache. That was weird, and I mean, you eat it, you poop a candle.
2: We?
0: That's weird. Don't do that. What are you doing?
2: And our job is done for the day. That'll do it right there. That's
0: almost,
2: a wrap.
0: It's almost over.
3: We're just setting you up for Skippy.
0: We're just about
2: really?
0: Out of here.
2: You started poop talk. It leads right into Skippy
0: well,
2: and Jimbo.
0: That's exactly right. We want to ease into that. 9:45, the Dixon and Vining question of the day coming up next.
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18: This wreck, 65 North after Highway 31, exit 252 has the right-hand lane blocked. We're also working wrecks, 65 North after I-459, 459 at I-65, Highway 280 West at I-459. I'm Phil Carter in the traffic center.
19: Another hot day ahead. Middle 90s expected across the area. Some to the west, like in Tuscaloosa, could hit 100 degrees again this afternoon. Feels like conditions exceeding 105 across the area means we are under another heat advisory. Y'all know what that means. Stay hydrated, limit that time outdoors in the afternoon, and wear lightweight, like colored clothing to keep yourself safe. Another hot day tomorrow, a couple isolated storms on Thursday as well. Then finally, by the weekend, low 90s are back. Plenty of sunshine this weekend, more storms on Friday, and maybe see 33-40 meteorologist Emma Kate Cowan on Talk 99.5.
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0: 92.5 talk995.com. People listening on the podcast, you're like, what the hell is he doing? Is that Tarzan? What's he doing there? Singing along with the bumper music you cannot hear. That's what's going on here. Got a couple of good texts that you need to hear. Let's see. Jason says, believe you're talking about Crime Macho with Clint Eastwood. Yes, that was the one that he did. I also never got to see Jewel, right? The one about Richard Jewel, bombing the Atlantic.
1: I saw that one. It's quite good.
0: Yeah. I'd like to see it because I was there the day after that bombing took place. I was in Atlanta.
2: Everybody on edge.
0: Yeah, it was an experience, to say the least. Richard the Cop sends over the legendary protein sweet roll. 20 grams of protein, 5 grams of carbs, and next to it he writes, good. Okay, thanks for tempting us there. James says, Mo Rocca has Mobituaries. Are these Westbituaries? Doesn't quite have the same ring to it, does it?
1: Keep trying, though.
0: Scott says, Frank Beard, very similar to Chad Smith from the Red Hot Chili Peppers. Simple backbeat drumming with some added musicality. Made a lot of money. Yeah? Yeah, nobody would ever accuse Frank Beard of being flashy, nor would they Chad Smith, nor would they. There's dozens of drummers out there that you could point to. Charlie Watts, another example. Let's see. David says, if you use the app on a Little Caesars deal, you can create your own topping, and you can choose any one topping for the $4.99. Thank you for that heads up, David. That was more information than we needed. Rob says, you may have mentioned this, Chick-fil-A is ending the pimento sandwich this week, Valerie.
2: Shame on them.
0: Ending it.
2: The 22nd.
0: Ending it.
2: The exact date is the 22nd.
0: You'd better get on it, baby. Enjoy the last one before it's all gone.
2: I'm trying to be good.
0: Stop it.
1: Yeah.
2: That won't do it.
1: For one more time, and then you get to complain about it on the air for a long time.
0: There you go.
2: Until hopefully next year. No, maybe it'd be 2 years, because that's how long they waited.
0: Yeah. Dave says, Eliminator Tour with Sammy Hagar. Yeah, I saw the Eliminator Tour, but it was not with Sammy Hagar. I don't remember who their opening act was. Oh, yes, I do, actually. It may not have been the Eliminator Tour. It may have been the Recycler Tour I'm thinking of, because that was when ZZ Top was touring with the Black Crowes. And one of the reasons I wanted to see that concert is I really wanted to see the Black Crowes. Well, ZZ Top had a sponsor for their tour. It was Miller Lite. The Black Crowes wouldn't stop making fun of the fact that ZZ Top had a sponsor for their tour, so they got kicked off the tour.
1: I remember hearing about that. Yeah, that would have been later. Several acts actually performed as an opening act for them, but the main one to do it was Sammy Hagar and the Eliminator Tour.
0: Mm.
1: They also had Night Ranger, Joan Jett and the Blackhearts, Quiet Riot.
0: Yeah.
1: I mean, not bad for opening act.
0: I think you're doing okay. I ended up seeing a group called Hall of Flame. They were terrible. Terrible.
2: And they went nowhere. It's in their name.
0: Yeah. Really bad. Dave says, where are the lemon coolers? I don't know. Do they have those in M&M form? Maybe not. Grumpy old goat poop talk. It's not 10 o'clock yet. Yeah, I know.
2: It's coming up.
0: I love the wax teeth, says Jerry. I would chew it into a wad and pretend I was chewing tobacco. Jeez. On that note, let's do this, shall we?
3: Dixon and Vining's question of the day.
0: All right, you're about to be sequestered for a year. I don't care where. It could be on a desert island. It could be in a room somewhere. You may bring the entire filmography of one actor or actress with you. Who do you choose?
1: Just because of the number of movies and the breadth of the number of roles that he's done, Tom Cruise.
0: Yeah, okay. I can see that. He's got some really good ones in there. He's got a clunker or two.
1: Oh, yeah. But they're always to be expected.
0: Yeah.
1: You just skip over those and go to the ones that you like. And you got action, you got drama, you got romance, you got comedy, you got sci-fi, you got a little bit of everything. A
0: little bit of everything. What about you, Valerie?
2: I was kind of thinking that. The number of movies and the expanded ways that this actor acted. And I went with Tom Hanks.
0: Tom Hanks has been in a ton of stuff. I mean, if you start just counting up the roles where he played actual people, like human beings that exist, it's a lot. And
2: he's in a lot of movies.
0: Oh yeah, and yeah, he's stayed busy. He has stayed busy, and he hasn't had to audition for a role since Splash, I think he said. Splash was the last time he auditioned for a role.
1: Right.
0: He's been, basically, people call him.
2: How about you, Richard?
0: I'm going to go with, you want to talk about a lot of movies, a huge swath of movies, movies that, again, span a lot of genres and many, many years? Michael Caine. Michael Caine has been, you know, every movie ever made. People don't know that, but it's
1: seems
0: true.
1: Like it, yeah.
0: He's been in every movie.
1: And if it's not him, it's damn it, Glenn's choice. Gene Hackman.
0: I love Gene Hackman. Big fan of that.
1: And Jeff says Nicolas Cage.
0: Christopher Walken is another guy who's just been in a ton of stuff, and some of it's just awful.
1: I mean, you literally want somebody who's been in almost everything on the planet. Kevin Bacon.
0: I'll tell you an even better one. Samuel L. Jackson.
2: Big fan.
0: I am convinced that Samuel L. Jackson's agent has sought out to see which movies, like which one he knows are going to be huge, and then he shoehorns Sam into a part in there. Because he's in the movies. I think he's the guy who's appeared in the most money-making movies of all time. Jurassic Park was an accident. You know, he played a very small role in Jurassic Park, but later it was like, how can we get him involved in the Star Wars franchise? What can we do with that? Okay. Hey, Marvel's doing some stuff. Can we get him? Oh, Nick Fury. He'd be a good Nick Fury. Let's get him in there. I think that's really what was going on. I think they were very calculating about the whole thing.
1: Grumpy old goat. Morgan Freeman.
0: Morgan Freeman. Yeah, that could be interesting. Let's see. If filmography includes TV, then J.K. Simmons. Spider-Man, Whiplash, Law and Order. Yeah. Clint Howard, says James.
1: Clint Howard.
0: I like it. Robert Duvall, Anthony Hopkins, Viggo Mortensen, says Gail.
1: Don says Steve McQueen.
0: Harrison Ford. Steve McQueen would be good, up to a point. Sylvester Stallone.
2: He sounded drunk.
1: So did he.
0: Yo, Adrian. Robert Duvall, Clint Eastwood. Yes, a lot of variety with Clint Eastwood. Kurt Russell. Been making movies since he was a kid.
1: That he has.
0: Just about all genres covered. Absolutely. Eric Roberts. He's been in over 600 movies and has minor roles in 200 more.
2: Woo.
0: Wow.
1: But how many of them are good?
0: For Eric Roberts, two. Two of them.
2: Careful who you choose.
0: Brandon goes with Jenna Jameson. Oh, Brandon. Basil Rathbone. Morgan Freeman. Jason Statham. Denzel. We're out of here. Back tomorrow. Dark and early, 6 a.m. Bye now.
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4: Alabama Secretary of State Wes Allen is approving the recent decision made by the U.S. Treasury regarding a rule within the Corporate Transparency Act. The rule that the Treasury has decided to remove requires U.S. companies to report beneficial ownership information. Allen was one of 20 secretaries of state who signed a letter sent to President Trump last year regarding this part of the Corporate Transparency Act. That act was established back in 2021. The removal of the rule will save $128 billion for small businesses who had to comply with these regulations. Allen says he's happy for these small businesses to see the costly business filings removed, and he firmly believes in cutting government red tape where possible. I'll be back with more Alabama stories after this.
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4: State Senator Andrew Jones is pushing for more election participation by Republican voters here in Alabama after the special primary election showed only a 5.2% participation. Those numbers are the lowest turnout for a primary election since 2014. Jones says that Democrats are wanting to make a big splash in November while also allowing for a socialist drift in ideology within that party. Jones is reminding Republicans that Dems are no longer the party of Jimmy Carter, Bill Clinton, and Blue Dog Southern Democrats. Well, Amtrak has reached the one-year mark since offering passenger rail service between Mobile and New Orleans. Over 150,000 riders have taken part in this route since it got started. I'm Andrea Tice.
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9: 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Y'all go see Tommy and Adam today.
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11: For we are opposed around the world by a monolithic and ruthless conspiracy that relies primarily on covert means for expanding its sphere of influence, on infiltration instead of invasion, on subversion instead of elections, on intimidation instead of free choice, on guerrillas by night instead of armies by day. It is a system which has conscripted vast human and material resources into the building of a tightly knit, highly efficient machine that combines military, diplomatic, intelligence, economic, scientific, and political operations. Its preparations are concealed, not published. Its mistakes are buried, not headlined. Its dissenters are silenced, not praised.
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gentlemen, welcome to a brand new edition of the line, a Wednesday edition. That's right, here on this Wednesday, is a lot of stuff's happening, stuff and things, as we say. And the midterm matchups are taking shape after some critical primaries last night. It feels like we have primaries every Tuesday these days. And we are approaching November quickly. But in my opinion, I'm going to be honest, it's looking better and better for Republicans, not just on Congress, which is what everybody's concentrated on, but, you know, governors and state legislatures and things of that nature. Also good things, but we'll see what happens. I'll break that down today as we normally do, but first we have to bring in a man that is 8 pounds lighter with a bionic knee, the one and only

0: Yeah, I was doing the turtle.
1: Yeah, I can see
0: that's
1: that.
0: My new dance. I developed that myself.
1: That was very creative.
0: Yeah. See, I can dance without you seeing my legs or my hands out. I just did the turtle.
1: Which is, it's like swimming with your elbows.
0: Yes, exactly.
1: Quite amazing.
0: It just came to me.
1: Yeah. I could tell.
0: What does that mean?
1: I'm just saying, I could tell you came up with that off the top of your head.
0: Well, what does that mean? See, that's a backhanded. That is the perfect example of a backhanded compliment.
1: That means you were so creative that you come up with amazing things with minimal effort.
0: Okay, I'm going to look at the camera and see if that's... Okay, I don't see a smirk.
1: Yeah.
0: Okay, it must be real.
1: It's real.
0: No, you just did a little one. You did a little Mona Lisa smile.
1: No, I'm letting you know.
0: Okay. You're ignoring me is what you're doing. That's fine. I got a lot of stuff to do. Got to tap on...
1: So how did last night go? Did you get some sleep?
0: Nope.
1: No sleep.
0: I finally went to sleep. It was not quite 3. You know, I missed that window. You know, we talked about the window. Tony talked to me about the window last night, missing that window. And I missed it. I think I fell asleep. I kind of went in and out of consciousness, I think, a little bit. So I may have gotten like 20 minutes during my in and out of consciousness, you know, after the show. Because, I mean, I was just hyped. You know, I was like, oh, I don't feel good. So then I went home and I listened to my scary podcast. I listened to after every podcast.
1: Yeah.
0: I listen to a podcast called Lore. I've been listening to it for about 6 years. It's like got scary stories and monsters and stuff, but they're like real folk tales and things like that.
1: Mm-hmm.
0: That puts me, you know, either that or Under the Milky Way by the Church.
1: Yeah.
0: I'll say, Siri. And she'll say, hey, yes, John. And I'll say, because I got the Irish girl on it, I'll say, play Under the Milky Way by the Church on Spotify. And that's the only command that it ever gets right.
1: Interesting.
0: And then, and I'll be driving and I'll pull the sunroof back. Not the outside sunroof, you know, the inside part.
1: Mm-hmm.
0: If it's starry outside and I'm driving in like the light of the panel.
1: You have to pull it back?
0: Yeah.
1: Like manually? Or do you have a button that pulls it back?
0: Oh, no, I have a button that does the glass part. But I'm talking about the inside part.
1: Inside you pull it.
0: Yeah, I'm never going to use that because if there's one issue with the Highlander, and it hasn't been a major issue, but... That was one of the things they said that during that time period, if you used it a lot, it could leak. And I don't want that.
1: Well, usually if it leaks, it's because, and this is probably why they say that, is because there's little drainage holes in the corner.
0: Yes.
1: And so you just blow those out, and then it's fine. Then it doesn't leak anymore.
0: Well, but I'm never going to use it.
1: Okay.
0: Even though I want to this early fall. It'll be great.
1: Well, yeah, I mean, you can still use it.
0: I'll use it one time a season. That's what I'll do. I'll start the season off.
1: Probably use it once a month at least.
0: No.
1: Okay.
0: Don't take a chance. Can't take a chance. Oh, and I got to take it in for required maintenance. Because, you know, I made a promise to my dad up there that it was going to take pristine care.
1: Yeah.
0: So I got to have some routine maintenance. But I forgot our Toyota guy. I lost his number.
1: Oh, God.
0: Toyota guy, call me so I can trust you.
1: He's got to call you so you can trust him or connect with him.
0: So I can connect. Oh, I'll trust him so I can connect with him.
1: All right. Toyota, what was his name?
0: I don't remember.
1: Oh, man.
0: If I didn't look, let me tell you something, dude. There were times during my 15-month hiatus where I had to think about it for a minute to remember your name.
1: Oh, really?
0: Yeah, but now that it's every day, it's like burning my brain. No, I was joking. Of course I remember.
1: Yeah, Toyota guy, Texas. So we can link you up. I had a freaking... It's ironic you're talking about that because I had a check engine light pop up on my way here.
0: Oh, check engine. See, mine just says for maintenance. Yeah. So you got check engine. Oh, dang. What?
1: Yeah. Makes me nervous. Makes me incredibly nervous. There's something about check engine lights that give me extreme anxiety. Yeah.
0: But if you remember back in the day, before all the electronics and computers, check engine light was really bad because it meant something was really wrong, possibly too late in some cases. But now, it's like if you don't have the gas cap on tight enough, it'll give you a check engine light because that affects the intake system.
1: Well, in this case, I don't know what it is. It's not making any weird noises.
0: That's
1: it
0: good.
1: Wasn't driving funny. So
0: yeah, just remember it pops on for any little thing. So chances are it's something small.
1: Well, I already hit up my boys at Work Trucks.
0: There you go.
1: And I'm going to go by there after the show. I just feel bad because I feel like I'm always harassing them. Yeah. But and they're busy. I mean, those guys, you know, Work Trucks has got a reputation for like really getting it done.
0: Yeah, I miss
1: those guys.
0: So
1: they're always busy.
0: I'm going to go out there and just hang out with them.
1: Well, they're busy. I don't know that they've got time to hang out.
0: Well, no. I mean, I'll go back and forth between the office and the sales.
1: You just walk around and see who's not busy.
0: Yeah, I'll buy everybody a grape picot.
1: Go over to Cookout and buy them dinner, buy them lunch. Cookout's right across the street, remember?
0: I'm going to do it.
1: Mm-hmm. I know Steven likes Cookout. I don't know about the other guys.
0: Oh, sure.
1: I think, I'm trying to remember who it was. There's one of them that doesn't like Cookout. But me and Steven are on the same page with Cookout. We think it's good.
0: Okay, I'm going to call the boys and see, and girls, and find out what everybody wants and say if they can hold off for lunch until about 3.
1: James says, remember the yellow check engine light is mostly pollution control only.
0: Ah.
1: What does that mean?
0: Okay, well, it's like, yeah, EPA stuff, you know, like catalytic converter or, well, you know.
1: But is there, I didn't know there were different, do I have different colored check engine lights?
0: You might have, because your car is like 5 or 6 years newer than mine.
1: Well, I didn't know there was different colors. This one is yellow, that's for sure. It's okay. A yellow light.
0: All right, see, just, you know, a little bit of routine fixy-fixy, and you're good.
1: Yeah. Well, we'll find out what it is. We'll put a code reader on it this afternoon. And
0: you have a code reader? Oh, wait, no, a work truck.
1: Work trucks has a code reader. Yeah.
0: Go live.
1: No, not going to go live.
0: Okay.
1: I have to, you know, and because, like, work trucks closes at 4, so I didn't want to push it. I'm going to have to cancel Mandu again today. It's like, for the past week, things have kept popping up that are making me cancel.
0: Mandrew, I don't know. Andrew.

0: There, you know what? Why aren't there Japanese words on the foreign vehicles? You know, like instead of engine lights, like,
1: I don't know. Yeah. That'd be interesting, though.
0: It would be. Let's go live and talk about that after the show.
1: John says, my check engine light has been on for over a year. You have the rest of your life to be a P word. Take a day off.
0: Be a man.
1: Be a man.
0: Done that in a while. Be a man.
1: Listen, I just don't want to get stranded. So, you know, because honestly, last time I had a check engine light, you know what it was? It was misfires. And when we pulled out the spark plugs, one of them was snapped in half, literally broke in half.
0: Must have had a big charge go through it.
1: I don't know what happened, but
0: man,
1: we pulled that puppy out.
0: It wasn't the coil pack.
1: No, I mean it was the plug itself, and we replaced all of it, the coils and everything. But it was, I mean that spark plug was just freaking snapped, dude. Yeah. I don't know what happened.
0: You see that maintenance and stuff, the little things you're doing now.
1: And I think it was those particular plugs that we put in. I think me and Leland put them in. Like Leland came over to the house and
0: dang.
1: And me and him put them in the last time I changed plugs.
0: Oh, Leland invited us over again the other day.
1: Did he?
0: Yeah. He said, yeah, man, y'all come on out to the house. So we need to come on out to the house. We can go live from here. Let's go live from Leland's house. I got live fever.
1: I can tell.
0: After the live we did before the show, I've got a live fever.
1: All right, let's do a Hey Now roll call.
0: Let's do it.
1: Because people are already texting in with their car stuff, and they're going to get lost in the Hey Now roll call. Let's go with Early Birds, which is Trace, Bo, JC, Ron, Mississippi, and that's it, which puts in the number one spot, Tyler.

0: I think the batteries died.
1: Oh, no.
2: Hold on.
1: You got 10 seconds to change.
3: Oh, the rubber!
1: He's got that timing down from out there in Arizona.
3: Is it fixed?
1: Yeah, it's fixed.
0: All right. Jen at number two. Mark with the J's at number three. Mike from Canada. Jimmy Scott Seals. Jonathan the Bugman. Tony, hippie with the J's. Neil, grumpy old goat with the J's. Scott, hell yeah. Ricky B. Red. Heath, Jesse Lynn.
1: Oh, yeah.
0: Michael Tracy. Another Tracy. Leslie. Mark and Kim Boomer. Brandon, everybody, I know. And then there's a bunch of other stuff. So, Bubba, send us a song, buddy. We'll get on top of it. It is The Line. We'll get it kicked off right after this.
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0: Okay, so we've got some action in the Carmelo Anthony trial, conviction, I guess, who's seeking a new trial after being sentenced to 35 years after fatally stabbing Austin Metcalf. His attorneys are claiming his civil rights were violated and the trial judge cannot be impartial. And something about there was no black jurors and that's why he was convicted. But the judge, I guess a separate judge has ruled that that Judge John Roach will not continue to preside over the Carmelo Anthony appeal. So the judge that was overseeing the appeal, they're saying he can't, or at least the Carmelo Anthony's team's arguing that he can't be impartial for whatever reason. And they ruled that, yeah, we'll throw him out and put in a new judge. So we'll see what happens. But Carmelo Anthony still sits in prison for stabbing. I mean, that case is so cut and dry. Like, it's all right there. Like, you know, I mean, there's questions that you can't answer as far as your self-defense, right? Like, why you got a knife at a track meet? Why are you over there on the other side? Why are you swinging knives at unarmed people? You know, a lot of different things.
1: Yeah, I don't mean to interrupt, but we just had somebody calling from Volunteer Fire Department that there is an 18-wheeler really bad accident. Both lanes are closed on Highway 11. It's just off the Woodstock intersection near the Mercedes plant. So they said it's going to be a good while, so we need to keep an eye on that.
0: And that is... Mm-hmm.
1: It's on Highway 11, just off the Woodstock exit, so it's near the Mercedes plant. I think it's heading south. Both lanes are closed. So that's bad.
0: The Mercedes plant in Vance?
1: No, in Michigan. Yeah.
0: We'll see.
1: Yeah, and it may have just happened. I appreciate the call in.
0: Let me... okay, yeah, there's the Woodstock Highway 11. Yeah, I see it there. The traffic back up. So, yeah, that's right off the Woodstock exit. Highway 11, be careful if you're going through that area because there's some stuff going on. We got Trump taking questions from reporters. John Bird, if you can pause the back timer for me, can we go to this just for a moment? And then once it gets done, we'll hit that back timer.
2: They were going to get a 50% tariff on everything starting today, and we've held it back 3 days. It's still subject to finalization of documents. So subject to the finalization of documents, we have a deal with Canada, and I think it's a very good deal for both parties. It's great for our farmers. Our farmers will no longer be held up because they were being hurt very badly by Canada. Yeah. The Strait, last night we had a lot of boats come through. We have possession, complete control of the Strait. I mean, outside of nuisance value, and there is nuisance value when they shoot a drone every once in a while, but not everybody's going to go through, but they come through. And over the last couple of weeks, we've had a lot of oil coming in, a lot of oil. It's not going to be perfect, but it's a lot of oil coming in. A lot. In fact, people are amazed. One of the reasons that oil hasn't gone to like the proverbial $300 a barrel, it's at 83, 84, 85, and it'll be a lot lower when this is over because we have plenty of oil. But one of the reasons it never went to the 350 number is because we do. We have a lot coming in. And people are finding alternatives too. And you know one of the alternatives? Texas. You know another one? Alaska. Louisiana. They're coming to the United States to get oil. And people say, oh, you shouldn't say that because it makes it sound... Well, it is what it is. I mean, they're coming to Texas, Louisiana, and Alaska to get oil.
3: Mr. President,
2: about what?
3: Reopen negotiations.
2: Maybe at some point, but right now, I think the situation is so good, but maybe at some point. Look, it's very simple. They have to get rid of completely. They have to get rid of no nuclear weapons. Iran cannot have a nuclear weapon. You know why? Because they'd use it. And we're not going to let them use it. So Iran cannot have a nuclear weapon. And they won't. Thank you very much. I'm glad you came out. Thank you.
0: All right. So Trump's there at the White House. He kind of surprised reporters and decided to give them a personal tour of the White House renovations and construction sites, including the helipad. And so he's controlling the narrative like he always does. But he makes a point, because we had a call yesterday about, and I can't even remember who it was that called. Anyway, somebody called yesterday and was talking about how, and don't quote me, but it was something about the Iran conflict is a disaster and we're not doing it right and Trump is messed up with this and doesn't have a plan and, you know, the stuff that we hear over and over and over and whatever. But this is the reality of it that nobody's talking about, that the news is certainly not going to report, is that we control the Strait of Hormuz. There's no closure of the Strait of Hormuz, no matter what Iran says. Like, ships are going in and out of the Strait of Hormuz on a daily basis, except for Iranian ships. And so, what's the disconnect between the general public as to what's going on over there and what's actually happening is pretty much the news reporting and whatever people are saying on the internet. It's not based in reality. Now, people couple that with the gas prices being kind of stagnant and hanging above $3. But that's a bigger issue that needs to be talked about, which Donald Trump himself has brought up, which is, hey, these big oil companies are not bringing down gas prices according to how much oil is getting out there into the marketplace. We need to get to the bottom of that. This may not be an Iran thing anymore. This may be an oil and gas company thing. And if they are gouging the global market, something's going to have to change.
3: It's The Line with Andrew McLean on Talk 99.5.
4: Another hot day ahead. Middle 90s expected across the area. Some to the west, like in Tuscaloosa, could hit 100 degrees again this afternoon. Feels like conditions exceeding 105 across the area means we are under another heat advisory. Y'all know what that means. Stay hydrated. Limit that time outdoors in the afternoon. And wear lightweight, like colored clothing to keep yourself safe. Another hot day tomorrow, a couple isolated storms on Thursday as well. Then finally, by the weekend, low 90s are back. Plenty of sunshine this weekend, more storms on Friday. And maybe see 3340 meteorologist Emma Kate Cowan on Talk 99.5.
5: If you want a deal on a Glock, you better listen up. Hueytown Pawn has the law enforcement Glocks back in stock. That rhymes. These are guns that were previously issued to law enforcement agencies. In multiple calibers, by the way, and Tommy's got a program where he is able to buy these after they've been taken out of service. The police departments will replace these very fine Glocks, and Tommy gets them in batches, and he's got them on sale right now for $399 at Hueytown Pawn. Day in and day out, this is a really nice gun counter over at the pawn shop. They're on Brook Lane Drive in Hueytown, and I'm telling you, from time to time, you're going to get deals like this on the Glocks, on the AR pistols, on the AR-12 shotguns, sound suppression, a little bit of everything, even hunting stuff as we're getting closer and closer to the resumption of hunting season. It's Hueytown Pawn on Brook Lane Drive in Hueytown. Y'all go see Tommy and Adam today.
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14: Hey everyone, it's Valerie Vining and Richard Dixon of the Dixon and Vining Morning Show. Coming up tomorrow, we'll talk more about President Trump. He has decided to shut down talks with Iran and now aims to put a strangle on that country.
15: The battle over data centers continues to expand as more are planned for the state of Alabama.
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15: And drone delivery of light Amazon packages may be coming to your city soon. 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

0: 205-545-9950. 545-9950. Is there any John Burr plays the guitar for this?
1: This.
0: Yeah. Is there any John Burr plays the guitar for this Friday?
2: Yeah, I forgot Thursday again. I decided for personal reasons to play Wildflower by Tom Petty.
0: Okay.
2: That song means a lot to me. It's a bittersweet, melancholy song. So then I'm going to make sure that Thursday, this time for real.
0: Which is tomorrow.
2: Yes.
0: Okay. Don't forget it's tomorrow.
2: No, I already set a reminder. I put one in my alarm, which doesn't make a whole lot of sense. But then I put one in my reminders.
0: Okay.
2: And they're set to notify me.
0: Yeah. All right. Gotcha.
2: Yeah. But I mean, that should be good. I mean, I love Wildflower. It's kind of sad, but. You know, hey, you talked about last night on the pod. I can do do my best rendition of the song that Merle, was it Krusty Stucky Jones? What was his name last night? Damn,
0: Stump Jones.
2: Yeah, Stump Jones. Yeah, you'd mentioned, so maybe we'll do that today.
0: Well, I mean, we can do it whenever. Do you have it on standby?
2: Yeah.
0: So last night we did a podcast on the Lindsey Clancy stuff.
2: Fascinating stuff, man.
0: Yeah, I went in a crash course on just internet theories and all of the happenings with that trial. And so we spent a good amount of time talking about it last night. And what was funny is, you know, it's one of two things, all right? It's either, well, it's maybe one of three things. Well, now it's probably one of two things. One is either this lady was overly medicated,
2: mm-hmm.
0: was given this chemical cocktail by her doctors that caused her to crash out, hear voices, kill her kids, and try to kill herself.
2: Yeah, well, you know how I stand on it after last night.
0: Or the other theory mm-hmm. is, and this is what the internet's saying, is that it was the husband that did all this, and while the mom was on the chemical cocktail and out of her mind and didn't know what was going on, the husband set all this up or committed the deed or whatever, and he was currently cheating on her with some girl that he used to date and is now married to. Who is a doctor and all this kind of stuff. So those are the two.
2: Oh, she's a doctor.
0: Yeah.
2: Mm-hmm.
0: So here's money. And so there were different things that made the husband look suspicious, like Googling suicide and Googling these different things. But, you know, it's still people are split on it because the mom, Lindsey Clancy, admitted to killing the kids, right, and jumping out the window. But she also says she doesn't remember any of it. She's just, I guess, in her psychotic break was like, yeah, sure, I did it or whatever. We then watched a random TikTok on the pod last night, and it was a guy kind of explaining the timeline. And before we could even get halfway through that TikTok, John Byrd was completely convinced that the husband is 100% guilty, and he did it.
2: Yeah, he was involved with it, may have gotten the doctor involved, I don't know, but, you know, me being an expert on SSRIs and, you know, medication for mental illness, you know, a lot of red flags,
0: Something else that's crazy, I guess, at the crime scene where the kids were murdered, there was a sailor's knot. You familiar with a sailor's knot?
2: Yes.
0: And then also there's a picture of his new wife in a marathon, running in a marathon, and on the front, she's got like a belt or jacket or something, and it is tied around her waist in a sailor's knot. Same exact kind of knot that was used.
2: See,
0: with the...
2: it just, the circumstantial evidence just continues.
0: Yeah. Of course, that could be coincidence, right? Because
2: nope.
0: A lot of people are like, how can you draw that conclusion? She admitted that she did it and all this kind of stuff. And I'm like, I don't know that any admission is admissible when you're on that many medications. Because you got to be, you are out of your mind at that point. So, anyway, we don't have to get into that today because we talked about it yesterday. But we don't know. Anyway, so it went from that to, I went on some tangent about illegal immigration. And then John Byrd showed up like, dressed like an illegal.
2: I did not.
0: You were dressed like an illegal that was going to a rodeo. Not like an illegal crossing the border, but an illegal that's been here and was dressing up really nice to go to a rodeo.
2: Well, yeah, but actually that was a throwback to the country singers of the 60s, 50s, 60s, and 70s. But actually, when I put on that black kind of wig, I see that now. I look back at the video. I do see that now.
0: Yeah.
2: How I could be misconstrued
0: and
2: as
0: then
2: a Tijuana.
0: You left and changed back into your clothes and came back in studio, but you forgot to put your pants on. And so you walked in the studio. You and I both locked eyes, and you looked down and saw you forgot to put your pants on, and you ran back out of the studio.
2: Yeah, because, I mean, it's, you know, it's if, especially if it's a little more detailed outfit, I go back there in the spare room, and I'm, like, going like crazy to get dressed, you know, again, to come back in so people won't notice I was gone. They're like, man, they actually brought, you know, a country Mexicano guy in there.
0: Yeah.
2: You know, and I just, I mean, you know, my underwear is very comfortable. I mean, and but, yeah, but.
0: So do we have your song?
2: Yes.
0: Can we play it? This is and the guy's name was Dave Stumpy?
2: No, it was Stumpy McGee. It's Stumpy something.
0: You don't even remember the name.
2: No, Stumpy Jones.
0: Stumpy Jones.
2: But I may change it and give it a Mexican tone.
0: Yeah.
2: Do a little, maybe a little Tijuana face.
0: So this was Stumpy Jones last night singing about John Byrd's very healthy knees, I believe. Is that's what the song was about?
2: Yeah, something like that. And hold on just a second. And you want to stretch a little bit?
0: Yeah.
2: Stretch out, yeah. So yeah, the news is, wow.
0: You said you had it on standby. We'll take a break, and that'll give you time to look it up.
2: Yeah.
0: I only brought it up because I thought you had it.
2: Yeah, well, I mean, a lot of stuff's been going on. Actually, you know what? There's a darn it. Okay. All right. Here, Sean A. actually texted in and said, it's not at the Mercedes plant in Vance. The accident is at the intersection of Woodland Lake Road and Highway 11 in Woodstock. Both lanes going westbound closed. I just ran up on it. I can't get my food. Dang it.
0: Okay. Let's take a break.
2: Okay.
0: We'll take a break. We'll come back on the other side, and we'll do your song from last night. Is that good?
2: Yeah.
0: All right. 205-545-9950. Back after this.
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0: I'm looking at the video of this helipad that they're building, and this thing is badass. It's like a giant presidential seal.
1: Now that's cool. That's movie stuff, man.
0: Yeah, that thing's dope. Yeah, man. And you know what's funny? As much as everybody acts like they hate Trump, future presidents, well into the future, are gonna be amazed.
1: They're gonna benefit from it.
0: They're gonna be like, "Oh, dude, this is awesome." They're gonna love this stuff. Because I mean, presidents of the past have never. I mean, recent presidents have not made meaningful upgrades. I mean, some of them made actual downgrades, like when the Clintons left the White House and, you know, stole furniture and dishes and all the W's off the keyboard.
1: So tacky.
0: Like a bunch of crybabies. All right, so Stump Jones. Sang a song last night, and it was about John Byrd and his knee, right? Mm-hmm.
1: Yes.
0: All right. So let's go ahead and premiere that song here on the line for the radio audience to hear for the first time.
1: Okay. All right. Here we go. Ready? Here we go. All right.

0: There goes my name. There goes his name.
1: Wow.
0: You know, it reminds me of the Saturday mornings with my dad.
1: Yeah,
0: working in the shop.
1: It's got that vibe.
0: It's got that George Jones kind of feel.
1: Well, here's what's crazy. I thought you were just going to play the clip from last night. I didn't know you were going to do a performance.
0: Yeah, I mean, I did okay last night, but I wanted, you know, this is a chance for redemption.
1: Okay.
0: So I really brought it. I didn't have to focus on the costume and all that.
1: Once you lifted that big ass iPad, I was like, oh God, he's doing this live. I thought we were just playing a clip. That's why I was so surprised when you were like panicking. And I'm like, dude, just pull the clip up. Like, what's the big deal? But I see now. You were wanting to do...
0: And now
1: I
0: can put that song to rest. It can become a song of the past now that my knee is...
1: If you wasn't in such pain, you could have wrote that song much earlier before your knee was fixed.
0: I know. And actually, when I did... when Stumpy did write it, we were drinking Pabst Blue Ribbon the other night on the porch. And so he had that idea. So he submitted it to me, but of course it was Tuesday before we could do it. Oh, by the way, I got in touch with the old country lawyer.
1: Yeah.
0: I think he's coming on Thursday to talk about the trial.
1: about that Lindsey Clancy trial?
0: Yeah. Yeah. So that should be good. It's good to have guests. You know, expert witnesses are just, you know, people that can get the info.
2: Well, I do declare that's a lot of damn medication. And there's no reason she should be taking that many pills. No wonder she went crazy.
0: It'll be interesting.
1: I got a feeling the country lawyer's definitely going to be pegging the husband for this and not blaming Lindsey Clancy.
0: Yeah, yeah. He said he's going to be doing some, research.
1: Research?
0: Research.
1: Research.
0: Yeah. Some serious research on that.
1: Okay. Fair enough. We'll see how that goes. As I'm sure it'll be exciting, as it always is. So when we get back, I think we'll go ahead and tackle some headlines. First off, ZZ Top's drummer, Frank Beard, dead at 77. Did you see that?
0: Yes.
1: Made it to 77. Anytime a rock and roller makes it to the 70s, like, that's pretty good.
0: It really is.
1: But then also at the same time, the ones that party the hardest seem to last the longest. Like, how old was Ozzy when he died?
0: Gosh, Ozzy was mid to late 70, late 70s.
1: Was he? He didn't make it to his 80s?
0: No, I don't think he did. But so, you know, with ZZ Top, with Billy Gibbons, he was always all about the music and not all the other stuff. So he'll probably be around a long time.
1: 76 Ozzy was.
0: 76, yeah.
1: So, yeah, that's about the average, 76, 77.
0: That means I got about 13 years on average.
1: How long is Tommy Lee going to last?
0: He's cleaned up his act. He really has in recent years. So, you know, he may do okay. Vince Neil.
1: Yeah, well, and then most of them do clean up their act, but it's just a matter of during their heyday, how hard did they actually party?
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4: Two committees within the U.S. House have now launched investigations into the Chinese Communist Party and its influencing efforts within higher education here in the U.S., in particular Harvard University. The House Select Committee on China, as well as the House Committee on Education, are concerned about foreign funding and research security when it comes to Harvard's ties to CCP entities and even China's military. These committees also identified the University of North Alabama as having a problem in this same area. The International College of Engineering and Technology at UNA has operated in partnership with Gizhou University in China. The committees are looking into these joint institutes as potential technology transfer points that allow for the CCP to achieve military development goals. UNA was warned last year about the dangers of these joint partnerships. However, UNA and 13 other American universities have still continued with these programs. I'll be back with more Alabama stories after this.
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4: The Mobile City Council approved the purchase of two drones to be used by the Gulf Coast Technology Center. The drones will cost a total of $139,000. Citizens of Mobile are expressing concern over this decision in light of flock cameras and the further surveillance of Americans. City Council President C.J. Small said the drones will be used to follow suspects in police chases rather than police cruisers getting involved into high-speed, dangerous situations. I'm Andrea Tice.
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9: When I bought my house, there was a big, beautiful tree in front of it. And if you flash forward 2 years, that tree's dead and now a threat to my home. Hey, it's Richard Dixon. I called around looking for some estimates to take it down. The numbers I was getting back were insane. 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

0: gentlemen, hello, hello, hello, hello. 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It's really what you need, especially as we deal with our tower issues.
1: Dang it.
0: You know, we gotta work with what we got, you know. We could do a video of John Bird going up the tower.
1: Oh, no, that's against FCC regulations.
0: Is it?
1: Yeah.
0: Even if it's just, like if we just went to the site and then we could AI you Spider-Maning up the side of the tower, you know?
1: Yeah. Actually, you know, that's pretty good. And I haven't found a video editor, and I'm willing to pay for it, but that really does a great job as far as waiting on our buddy expert, Gary Cantrell, to advise me, on those things, and then when I do it, we'll be able to. Oh, dang!
0: Well, yeah, because when it comes to the reels, like, I don't know if you see the reels he puts together, but it'll do like whatever they're talking about. It'll start the video. We'll start off with the audio of them talking, but it'll be a short video of the person that they're talking about, and the person is doing whatever it is they're talking about. So, for instance, if it's Hogan, right? Hogan is, they're talking about something that happened with Hogan back in the day. Well, he's like, you know, he'd be like, well, me and Hogan were talking, and Hogan said, blah, blah, blah, blah, blah. What would be an AI video of Hogan saying the thing exactly at the same time that Bubba's saying it.
1: Okay, man.
0: You know, I know. Stuff like that.
1: Yeah, his wife's in the hospital. So
0: it looks really good.
1: When it's done, I need to hook up with Gary.
0: Well, you can reach out to him, because
1: I did, but, you know, he was wanting to talk in depth.
0: Oh, I gotcha. Sure.
1: So, I mean, it may be a good time. I'm going to reach out to him.
0: Yeah, I talked to him a few days ago, and it was just to check on him and see how things were going. And he said things are headed in the right direction. Not to put his business out there, which I just did. Sorry, Gary. I have a tendency to do that. But anyway, if you want to get in, 205-545-9950. Tom from Pell City on the text line says, where's YouTube? Well, it's at youtube.com. Search Real Talk 99.5 TV. I'm watching it right now. So
1: yeah, and can you get to it on the app?
0: No, I've got to. I keep forgetting to tell somebody. I don't know who we tell, but the YouTube video has not been on the YouTube feed has not been on the app lately. So can we? Who do we tell? I guess we tell Val, and she knows.
1: Yeah,
0: who to tell.
1: I would say yeah.
0: Tell. Oh wait. No, it's on there now. They fixed it.
1: Man, they're listening. YouTube's listening to you. Dang.
0: Well, it's not YouTube. It's whoever runs our app.
1: Whoever runs our app's listening to you.
0: So if you have the app, you can watch us live from the app as well. So it's right there. It's the very first thing on the app is our video live stream. But if you watch us via YouTube, what happens at the end of each hour, the stream has to reset. Because if we go for 4 hours straight, it ends up filling up the cache and crashing out, because it can only store so much memory. It can't do, because we have 12 hours worth of shows that we broadcast right every single day, and we just don't have room to save that big a file, so we have to break it up into hours.
1: Yeah, I mean, and I forgot what I was gonna say.
0: Yeah,
1: continue.
0: Mm-hmm.
1: It was important to.
0: It was about YouTube and
1: yeah,
0: breaking up the hours.
1: Yeah, that's important. Oh, I remember. I usually try and start a couple minutes 2 to 3 minutes before we go on. That gives people time to get their notifications and everything to get in there. That seems to work.
0: Yeah, good idea. Good thinking.
1: Thank you.
0: Good thinking, Lincoln. All right, let's go with it. Let's start off with primaries, shall we? Primaries yesterday. Some of the big ones, or the ones I paid attention to, were actually in Florida. And you had one in particular that made me incredibly happy, which was a race on the Democrat side that consisted of a guy by the name of Alexander Vindman. Now, I don't know if y'all remember Alexander Vindman, but he was a darling of the left at one point during the first Trump administration, towards the end of the first Trump administration. It was one of multiple impeachments, as a matter of fact. It was Vindman that testified about the whistleblower and the Ukraine hoax. Remember, Trump called Ukraine and tried to get dirt on Joe Biden and all this stuff. And there were several aspects to that story, but Vindman was right in the middle of it. He was a direct advisor to the president. This was, remember, the first Trump administration was riddled with deep staters from the Obama administration and just lifers that have been in there that protect each other. And they all had it out for Trump. Well, Vindman was one of these individuals. And so he ends up turning on Trump and getting involved in the impeachment and all kinds of stuff, and ends up becoming a nobody after he was no longer useful to the Democrat Party. So he decided he was going to run for Congress in Florida, Alexander Vindman. And he was running up against a DSA, Democrat Socialist nobody, named Angie Nixon. Now, Vindman, because he's part of the deep state, he gets the money pipeline of the DNC, the Democrat Party, and raised $10 million and has very big name recognition because of his role in trying to take down Donald Trump in his first term. He raised $10 million. On the other side, Angie Nixon, she raised a fraction of that. And she's a socialist. So a lot of people said to themselves, Angie Nixon doesn't stand a chance. Vindman is going to blow him out of the water. I think he raised a total of $16.2 million for this one race, one congressional race, right? And by the time it was over, Alexander Vindman got beat by this socialist who was outspent 13-1 by more than 10 points. He got clobbered by the nobody, Angie Nixon. And it couldn't have happened to a better guy. How embarrassing. She raised around $800,000 while Vindman had the full backing of the Democrat Party and raised, what some estimates say, near $20 million. Now, how are they getting this money? I think more people need to be asking that. While the DNC is struggling financially, I understand you've got your Act Blue and everything else, but some of that's drying up. Like, where are they getting this money? There's not enough people asking those questions to say, how does a small congressional race in Florida get so much money put into it? The world may never know. Why? Because it's probably, at least in part, taxpayer money that's being funneled to the Democrats, as has been proven in the past. But good for Vindman. I think it was absolutely hilarious that he got obliterated. Donald Trump responded to it on Truth Social saying, quote, sleazebag Vindman loses tonight to a radical left lunatic. How cool is that? President DJT. That is cool. That is cool, Mr. Press. Mr. P. I like it. Also, on the governor's side of things, Byron Donalds easily winning Florida's Republican primary for governor. That's going to be big for the state of Florida. Love Brian Donaldson. Byron Donalds. And I think he's going to do a fantastic job. We'll talk about him and much more when we get back. Hang tight.

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205-545-9950. So, Trump endorsed Byron Donalds, ends up winning Florida's Republican primary for governor. What were the numbers on that? Do I have the numbers? He blew it out of the water. Let me see. Florida primary, because these change throughout the evening. Although I think Florida, and by the way, other states should take note. I think Florida had their winners within an hour, had enough votes counted to know who won. Byron Donalds won with 47.8% of the votes, with the next closest one, Jay Collins, in second place with 25%. And then you had David Jolly, who won the Democrat side. David Jolly had the audacity to say that the GOP, during his acceptance speech, saying that the GOP is trying to take us back to slavery. The GOP is trying to take us back to slavery by electing a black guy to be governor, be the representative candidate of the GOP. It's kind of a weird way to go back to slavery, but I digress. Here's Byron Donalds last night after it was announced that he was the winner, to a very warm crowd there in Florida. I don't know where he was at. Maybe he was in Tallahassee. I think that's where he's originally from. But this was part of his speech last night.

0: We've been crisscrossing Florida. We've been knocking hundreds of thousands of doors, taking our message to all Floridians. And tonight, because of your sweat, because of your hard work, we have won a massive victory.
1: Oh, was that it? Oh, there we go.
0: Now, we've just come through a hard-fought primary. I got a call from Paul Renner and James Fishback tonight. And they, hold on, I'm going to tell you why in a moment. And they congratulated me and all of us on a hard-fought victory. And my conversation with both of them is very simple. Congratulations. Let's go beat David Jolly in November.
1: Yeah.
0: You see, because individual opinions and passionate supporters are the beauty of our conservative movement. But tonight, the primary is over. Tonight, we put aside our differences. Tonight, we are one united Republican Party.
1: Yeah, we are. David Jolly. There's nothing jolly about that guy, by the way. He's a miserable Democrat and doesn't stand a chance. I think he knows that. Florida's solid red. Byron Donalds, that's his race to win, much like it's Tommy Tuberville's race to win here in Alabama. But he mentioned the people he was up against, one in particular who came in a very distant third place with like 10% of the vote, was a guy named James Fishback. And James Fishback was making waves on social media, but not with voters of Florida. The reason he was making waves on social media is because he spent a lot of time concentrating on the Israeli lobby and money being sent to Israel and money being spent from AIPAC and everything else. And while I can understand those concerns to an extent, you are not going to win a statewide office, especially in Florida. It depends on where you're at, I guess, but or what you're running for. But you're not going to win office when that's something you're heavily concentrating on, because you isolate the Jewish voters. You just completely box those people out. And whether or not they're right in their beliefs, if they view Israel as their homeland or they've got family that's still there or whatever, and you are coming off as somebody that doesn't like Israel, whether you define that as the government or whatever, I'm just speaking politically here, outside of the views of what's right and what's wrong, you're not going to get any traction. And while maybe James Fishback thought that the fact that Nick Fuentes and Tucker Carlson and Candace Owens and whoever else was sticking up for him and saying he'd be a great governor for Florida, that doesn't necessarily translate to the people actually voting in primaries in Florida. It's just the reality of it. Plus, on the Republican side, a lot of people have put Candace Owens and Tucker Carlson at arm's length, most of which is because of their attacks on Donald Trump. People just don't want to hear it. People think, a majority of the Republicans think Donald Trump is doing a good job. Is there stuff here and there that they disagree with? Yeah, maybe. But overall, Trump is still their guy. And it's not that Tucker or Candace are able to say, I just disagree with the president on this. They say, I disagree with the president on this, and that's a deal breaker. I don't support him anymore. Alex Jones, the same way. Alex Jones is like, well, you know, Israel, and I can't support Trump. We need, Alex Jones is calling for the 25th Amendment and for Trump to be impeached. Literally. And then, of course, there's Nick Fuentes, which, you know, nobody's willing to touch Nick Fuentes with a 20-foot pole. But that kind of stuff, it doesn't translate with average people, especially people voting in primaries, because people that vote in primaries, at least on the Republican side, somewhat pay attention to what's going on. That's why the numbers are so low compared to general elections. Because not everybody votes in those. Only the people that actually want to pick their candidate. Most people just wait until November and go with who they got, which is a bad idea. It's not smart to not try to pick your own candidate before November gets here, but hey, you do you. So, anyway, that's what happened to James Fishback, in my opinion. Congratulations to Byron Donalds. It was not, it was a good night for the GOP. Also, you had in Florida, Corey Mills, who got unseated in U.S. House District 7, Ryan Elijah beating him, taking his seat. Corey Mills has had a whole lot of controversy, including domestic violence issues on his end, so he's probably better off just getting out of the way.
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3: Another hot day ahead. Middle 90s expected across the area. Some to the west, like in Tuscaloosa, could hit 100 degrees again this afternoon. Feels like conditions exceeding 105 across the area means we are under another heat advisory. Y'all know what that means. Stay hydrated. Limit that time outdoors in the afternoon. And wear lightweight, like colored clothing to keep yourself safe. Another hot day tomorrow. A couple isolated storms on Thursday as well. Then finally, by the weekend, low 90s are back. Plenty of sunshine this weekend. More storms on Friday. And maybe see 3340 meteorologist Emma Kate Cowan on Talk 99.5.
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1: Before Caitlin Clark was ever a thing, it was about the WNBA should be making more money. 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All of a sudden, a goose that lays golden egg appears. 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Life is all about opportunities presenting themselves, and it's your choice to do one of two things. One, take advantage of that opportunity, or two, make excuses.
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0: Yeah, with the Corey Mill stuff, it was allegations of domestic violence, stolen valor, and financial crimes, which is quite the trifecta.
1: What is stolen valor exactly?
0: It means you are lying about your military service,
1: or your
0: rank, or, you know, could be a lot of different things. Could just be lying about what kind of combat you were. It's like Tim Walz. Remember Tim Walz was claiming he did X, Y, and Z, and he really didn't. It's that's stolen valor. And it could be as simple as you're wearing fatigues. You know, I've seen videos of people in airports wearing fatigues, and just because they think it's cool, and they get approached by actual veterans, and they're like, you better take that ish off.
1: And that's been going on for years.
0: Oh, yeah. Absolutely. Absolutely. So anyway, Corey Mills is kind of, you know, whether or not he's a solid conservative, he's just kind of a problem for the GOP, so it's likely good that he's gone. And there's other people that are in that same boat, which I'll get into later in the show, but I want to hop back to something that we talked about yesterday, which is the media. Well, it was really the internet, and then all of a sudden John Ossoff, Pee-wee Herman, brings it up and mentions Natalie Harp. If you recall, Natalie Harp Natalie Harp is Donald Trump's like main confidant in the sense of getting out Truth Social posts and everything else. She travels with him and all of this. Well, the internet, you know, lefties on Blue Sky or whatever, like, yeah, Donald Trump is banging Natalie Harp, you know, and that's how she got that position. She slept her way into it and blah, blah, blah, blah, blah. Well, with all that being said, John Ossoff turns out to be the first Democrat to actually come out and mention her. There's no reason to mention her. She doesn't put herself out there. She's not in the spotlight. She's not at press conferences. She stays behind the scenes. I think I've seen her do one public appearance, which was at the 2020 convention, where she spoke about how Donald Trump's decision to adopt the right to try policy saved her life. And that was it. Hadn't really heard anything from her since. She stays behind the scenes, does her job. But the internet is the internet, and they do it. And then Pee-wee Herman, John Ossoff, comes out, and he's like, Donald Trump rides around on a Saudi plane with Natalie Harp, leaning into that. It's exactly what he meant. He's accusing Trump of having sexual relations with a very young Natalie Harp. Well, so, because John Ossoff brought it up, that sets the stage for the losers at CNN to then make it a topic of discussion. And CNN's Aaron Burnett drags out Natalie Harp's liberal brother to help solidify the rumor that his sister is having sex with the president. Literally, this is what they're doing. And listen to how this interview went.
2: You guys grew up in the same home, the same family, so you understand where she's coming from in a way that no one else does.
3: Yeah.
2: I mean, what do you think drew her to him?
3: That's definitely not her. Yeah. Well, my mom raised us with the idea that American exceptionalism was the correct way of looking at things, that the United States is the boss of the world, that, like, you know, slavery was back then, that was normal. People weren't bad because they had slaves. And honestly, and it's like Trump wants to take all those books out of schools. He wants to rewrite history. And so, like, I think that my sister, unfortunately, didn't break out of that delusion that my mom raised us with. And Trump is like everything that my mom taught us to respect. So I think that's where her infatuation for Trump comes from, honestly, because I don't think it's a physical attraction. Let's get real, you know, like. Personally, I don't think so.
2: So when you use the word infatuation, I understand your point about you know the nature of it. I mean, she obviously is his assistant. She they call her the human printer, right? She prints everything. She takes his social media dictation. She accompanies him on almost every trip, including when he goes to Mar-a-Lago or his golf club in New Jersey on the weekends. And she was, of course, Preston, as we're all now aware, one of the very few people who did not include the Secretary of State or Treasury that Trump took off Air Force One via that airplane? Catering truck.
3: I mean, like that. If you're really friends and loyal to your team, why would you just go peace out and take another airplane when you think the other airplane's going to get shot down? Like,
2: what do you think it is about her? I mean, what do you make of how much the president relies on her? We've learned a lot, you know, I mean, from Maggie Haberman and Jonathan Swan's new book, we've learned, right, about his incredible reliance on her at all hours of the day to post social media posts, just as one example.
3: Yeah. I think that Trump's best friends are people who are his fan club, you know? Like, and so she's his biggest fan. And so that's probably why he likes her. And like, she's good looking. She's got a good personality. Like, I don't know.
2: I want to ask you, Preston,
3: I mean,
2: something that
3: he thinks that he saved her life. So like somebody living with that kind of gratitude, that must feel pretty good.
0: Yeah, dude. Like my sister's like,
1: She's got a slamming body, man.
0: Just,
1: weirdo.
0: She looks just very attractive. But that's not even the point. Not even the Stoner brother is not even the point here. What I want you to focus on is this sleazebag, Aaron Burnett at CNN, continue to dig. After the brother says there's not a physical attraction there between the two, she continues to dig. She's like, well, what is it? Why does he care so much about her? Why is he taking her on the plane? Why has he got her by his side? And then she just goes on and on and on. And I'm like, man, these guys are so desperate. But listen, I enjoy when the fake news media finds themselves in this position because it shows that they're grasping at straws, that there's not a whole lot that they can go after. So they're having to attack Natalie Harp. Oh, but they didn't put it on the plane. They took her in the other plane. It left us reporters on the Air Force One. It was going to get shot down. Here's the thing. The Air Force One that the reporters were on was likely never going to get shot down. But in an abundance of caution, if there is even a 0.00001% chance that Iran will not shoot the plane down, but attempt to shoot the plane down, they're going to move the president. Okay? There was probably a more likely chance of that plane having a mechanical failure and crashing than there were Iran firing some missile and hitting the Air Force One that had the reporters on board. This is more of a procedural move than it is a, oh my gosh, this plane's definitely going to get shot, so let's get out of here. We're leaving the fake news media on here so they can all die. It all goes back to one thing and one thing only. It's narcissism. It's narcissism on Aaron Burnett's part. It's narcissism on the media's part. These people are so self-important. They're so self-absorbed. They think so highly of themselves, of their profession, of their companies, that they're better than everybody else. They're certainly better than you. They're smarter than you. They went to college. They've got an education. You're just a dumb redneck that supports Donald Trump. I'm so much better than you. That's the media. That's the media mindset. And listen, if you're a young person, because I know we have young people in the audience. If you are an aspiring journalist, you need to make sure that you're full of yourself. You need to be extremely cocky, extremely self-absorbed, and think that your ish don't stink. Otherwise, you ain't gonna make it in the journalism business. I'm just telling you right now. You've got to be a grade A, top tier narcissist.
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0: And I know it's one of my songs. I just don't.
1: Yes, Her Last Sight. Danny Called Me a Cowboy.
0: Oh. That's the one at the towards the end. It's like, howdy.
1: Oh, I'm remembering that next time.
0: Yeah, that was a good one. That's a good one. All right, 545-9950. Let's keep going with primary, not just primary, but election stuff. Trump put out yesterday a Truth Social post saying that, let me see if I can find the exact one. In a post, he wrote, quote, the Census Bureau has begun checking the voter records from 2020 against their citizenship records. Now, this is huge, by the way. On the first 128 million voters, the Census Bureau proved that over 24,000 non-citizens voted illegally. The Census Bureau is going to analyze the next 32 million voters, and this number will explode. I won the election. We must pass the Save America Act. Thank you for your attention to this matter. So they found that 24,000 non-citizens voted illegally. No wonder CNN's bringing Natalie Harp's brother on for an interview. With that kind of stuff out there. And here's the thing. This is not just made up or some crazy thing that Donald Trump's saying. According to the official U.S. Census Bureau graphics, the preliminary analysis of the 2020 general election shows this. 160 million ballots were cast, give or take. 128 million voter records were linked to U.S. citizens. 24,000 plus voter records were linked to non-citizens. And then that leaves you with the 32 million that he mentioned that remains to be analyzed. That's 24,000 confirmed on the first 128 million records. So the Census Bureau, and this is what you got to understand about how they get these numbers and how confirmed this is. Their own materials make clear that these are not clerical errors or mistaken registrations, okay? Non-citizen status was determined by the complete absence of any proof of citizenship combined with the affirmative federal records proving the individual was a non-citizen. So, for it to fall into the category of the 24,000 non-citizens that voted, they had to have no U.S. birth record, no record of becoming a citizen, no U.S. passport, no government citizenship record, no other proof of citizenship, and no green card, non-citizen record, visa issued to a non-citizen, no foreign student, non-citizen record, no enforcement non-citizen record, no DACA non-citizen approval, no non-citizen code held up by an agency, and no taxpayer ID issued to said non-citizen. It had to check all of those boxes to find its way into the 24,000. They had no proof of any of that. So, in other words, zero evidence of citizenship, plus multiple federal records confirming non-citizen status. That equals illegal voters who cast ballots in the 2020 election. And as you know, many of the deciding states in the 2020 election were very, very close. they even, the Census Bureau even gave a breakdown of the 24,000 as far as where they were from. At the top of the list was Mexico. Canada came in second place, followed by the Philippines, Jamaica, Germany, the UK, Cuba, Vietnam, Haiti, and South Korea. That's right. And birth country data was unavailable for approximately 7,000 of those non-citizen voters. So there's a big chunk of them. They don't even know where they're from. That's how non-citizen they are. They don't even know where they're from. That's crazy. So we'll see what the number is on the remaining 32,000. Again, this is just from the 2020 election. When it comes down to, and a lot of people are worried about this, including myself, which is why we've made the Save America Act such a big deal. The Trump administration, and I'll give Republicans a little credit on this as well, but mostly the Trump administration, have put into place a very detailed plan on how they want to secure this next election. And not just 2028, but the one coming up in November. They have made a lot of moves under the assumption that feckless John Thune is not going to get the job done and not going to pass the Save America Act. And who knows if it could be even implemented. I imagine it could. You know, even if you're a month out from the election, I don't see why you couldn't implement that. They have done many things, put many things in place to make sure everything is on the up and up, at least as much as they possibly can, which includes the DOJ deploying a ton of poll watchers to polling locations all over the country. 1,000 federal monitors sending them to polling places nationwide for the midterms. That's the Justice Department. And, of course, Democrats will be against that. They will say that this is Nazi Germany. But why wouldn't you want people there to make sure everything's on the up and up? They're not doing anything. They're just poll watchers, just watching to make sure everybody's doing their job. We also need to put in place, and I've got several ideas of what we could do to keep our elections a little more secure. We need to get back to the days of only super elderly people running our polling places, because these days, those are the only people you can trust. Old people, will be honest, they're too old to care. So they'll tell you everything straight up. They ain't going to lie to you. But there needs to be a 70-year cutoff, 70 years old or older, to work at a polling place at the end of the day. I see some of these other places across the country, and they've got 25, 30-year-old overweight lesbians with green hair working the polls. Can't do that, man. Can't do it. You can't do it. You gotta be, it's gotta be old people only. From the poll workers to the people counting the votes to the people handing out the stickers. I only want old silver foxes at the polling place.
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3: State Representative Ernie Yarbrough continues his fight against mass surveillance of Alabamians by way of flock cameras or license plate readers. Yarbrough says this level of tracking of law-abiding citizens is a clear violation of the Fourth Amendment of the U.S. Constitution.
4: Fourth Amendment says point blank, that the right of the people to be secure in their persons, houses, papers, and effects against unreasonable searches and seizures shall not be violated, and no warrants shall issue but upon probable cause, supported by oath or affirmation, and particularly describing the place to be searched and the persons or things to be seized. How in the world does flock cameras leave me secure in my person when I can't even go to Lowe's without my movements being tracked? Never mind describing the place to be searched and the persons or things to be seized, right? So the only legitimate end of government is to protect the citizen in the enjoyment of life, liberty, and property. And when government becomes abusive of these things, it is usurpation and oppression.
3: Yarbrough was on FM Talk 106.5 out of Mobile talking with host Jeff Poor. I'll be back with more Alabama stories after this.
5: The news cycle can be overwhelming, to say the least. Andrea Tice cuts you all the noise with the daily detail from 1819 News, Alabama and national news in just 10 to 15 minutes. 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
3: A Huntsville police officer was arrested this past Monday and charged with domestic violence. Officer John Holliday will now be placed on administrative leave as the Huntsville Police Department conducts an internal investigation. I'm Andrea Tice.
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0: 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So hang out with us, man. There's plenty of people on YouTube at any given time, and those people chat amongst each other, so it's kind of like a hangout deal. You may want to give it a shot if you're lonely. YouTube is for the lonely people. And so...
1: Don't say that.
0: Well, I'm just saying, if you're lonely, you got people you can talk to.
1: Yeah, or you can have a party at the office and everybody sit around and watch.
0: That's true. I'm looking at a live feed out of Fairfax, Virginia, about a murder of a Virginia mom. And I'm thinking that this individual was an illegal. I believe I saw this headline. I think he stabbed her to death and either set her on fire or attempted to set her on fire. Currently, it's Kevin Davis, the Fairfax County Police Chief, that's speaking. Can we, Daniel Allen and the rest of you guys on the phone line, I see you. Hang with me just for a second. I'm not going to carry this long, but let's dip into this just for a moment.
2: And kill the victim. So that relationship was intimate, as you describe it, as we describe it, and there are other aspects of that intimate relationship that involve other people, and that's as far as I'll go with that. Yes, sir. And thank you all for using the mic. We do that because I receive criticisms when folks watching can't hear you, so hence the mic.
3: Understood. Thank you, Chief. What was the big break here? You mentioned that you had the video, you saw him armed with a knife, but what was the tipping point here that helped you track him down?
2: Well, you can imagine at a scene like this one, and difficult run trail, difficult run park is in a remote area off of Georgetown Pike. There's no cameras, there's no lighting, so the detectives get there, and it starts out as a whodunit. So we have to examine the evidence that's on the scene. We have to look for evidence of digital devices. We have to canvass the neighborhood, which we did, and see what homes, and there are several homes along that Georgetown Pike corridor, have video footage that may be of value to us. We have to talk to people at the restaurant where they work together. We have to find out the nature of the relationship. And this is before we even know who the killer is, but we have to find out about our victim. So finding out about the victim led to the suspect. Again, they worked together. So a lot of things happened really fast, and our detectives and crime scene detectives and victim services advocates were able to put it all together. I'll go here and then here. Yes, ma'am.
4: Nice to meet you. Cassie Sherman with WJLA.
2: Hi, Cassie.
4: So for my first question, did the pair actually come together to the park?
2: We believe they did. So our initially. But there's another vehicle involved that we're still trying to run down. But we know that they met intentionally. So let me clarify that. We know that our victim and our killer intentionally met at the park.
4: And does Campos have any prior criminal history or history with the Fairfax County PD?
2: So that's something you guys can look up. I typically don't go down rabbit holes with criminal histories, but no.
4: And immigration?
2: Yeah, so the immigration status question is one that I know you all as journalists can make contact with folks at federal law enforcement levels to find out the answer to that question. But, you know, what we do as local law enforcement is we investigate murders and rapes and robberies and burglaries and car thefts. And, you know, the task in front of us was to investigate this murder on behalf of our victim. There are other aspects of government, there are other aspects of federal law enforcement that are tasked with other types of enforcement, but for the sake of what the Fairfax County Police Department does on behalf of our community is we identify killers and bring in the justice, and that's one thing that we just did in the last 48 hours.
4: Perfect. Yes, sir. I had a quick clarification.
2: Sure.
0: So the victim and the suspect work together. And they intentionally met at the location, I guess, or near where this happened.
1: I wonder if it became romantic.
0: It could be. And then he's asked about the immigration status, and he's like, ah, I'm not going to get into that. Which tells me he's probably illegal. But I'm not exactly sure where they worked. Again, this is kind of a new story I got to look into and see what exactly happened on that front. But I'll keep an eye on it. It's, you know, it's a big story for a reason. So we'll watch it play out and see how that goes. Daniel's in Birmingham. What's up, Daniel?
5: Hey, now. What's going on, Andy?
0: Hey, now.
5: Man, I really do appreciate you reporting on the 2020 election and all the stuff that they're finding out about it. But honestly, brother, to me, that's still smoke and mirrors. We know that the fix was in. We saw it happening in real time when the big water pipe broke and the only people apparently susceptible to drowning in water and the water pipe breaking were the Republican poll watchers, and the Democrats start pulling out boxes of dang ballots and stuffing them in there. We saw it all with our own eyes. You had that trucker that came down that wasn't going to get paid for his overtime for sitting there, that he watched the seal get broke on his truck and saw that it was boxes of ballots. He reported on it. So the fix was in, and we know it. But to me, it's all still smoke and mirrors. My question, and this is for all you really smart folks out there, what was so important about that time in history that they had to win that election, risked everything to win it? What were they hiding? What were they trying to get rid of so desperately? And it's not the documents that were found in the FBI building in the secret squirrel lock closet. What is it that they were so desperate to cover their tracks on that they had to pull this crap? That's what I want the answer to.
0: Yeah.
5: So it's not, I mean, to me, the fix was in. We all know that the fix was in. What the true outcome of the election is, everybody here already knows what that was. However, why was it so critical that they're willing to risk everything, go to jail, throw away their whole careers? What were they hiding that was so bad that they did this? That's what I want the answer to.
0: Yeah.
5: It's not just about staying in power. There was something major that was they had to cover up.
0: Yeah, and if you think about it, I mean, for me, I think it's probably multiple things, but criminality would be towards the top of the list. I mean, we can focus in on how COVID was handled with and Anthony Fauci and others that are now facing criminal investigations and contempt of Congress and all that kind of stuff. There would have never been a pardon for Anthony Fauci. There would have never been a pardon for many of these people if Trump would have won. But also, it's also got to be more than that, because this operation wasn't put together overnight. I don't think it was even put together during the era of COVID, from, you know, beginning of 2020 to November of 2020. I don't know. I mean, I think there's probably a lot of things, but at the same time, I also think there was an insurance plan in place had Donald Trump won, and he would have been up against deep state that was within his own cabinet, which is something we saw him have to battle throughout his entire first term. So in retrospect, right, it all worked out. You got 4 years to get it together and learn from mistakes and everything else, but... And there's nothing we're ever going to do to rectify 2020. The goal is to make sure it doesn't happen again. And in this case, with the census stuff, this is more of highlighting the illegals voting in this country more than it is to, you know, justify saying that Donald Trump won in 2020, although we know he really enjoys doing that, which I'm okay with.
5: Right. Well, I just... It was a very well put together strategy. They had that woman, the lady with the blue hair, Stacey Abrams, down in Georgia with all her foot soldiers stuffing ballots and sneaking ballots out of mailboxes and everything. This thing was a nationwide ruse, and I still, it's almost like this was part of a big exit strategy from the senior Democrats to finally be able to slip on out of office comfortably and bury all their tracks and hide it all. Short of that, none of it makes sense to do it. And it can't just simply be about we wanted to stay in control. There had to be a reason why, and it was something major. And I don't know that we'll ever have the answer to it. But it's not something just as simple as we hate Donald Trump.
0: Yeah.
5: This, I think, is very, very deep. And there was something really major that they were all trying to hide and get covered up. And they got the opportunity to do it with him.
0: Yeah. No, I agree. I agree with all that. All right.
5: All right, brother.
0: Thanks, David. Appreciate or Daniel. My bad. I called him David. I meant Daniel. There is, and hopefully one day that comes out, that the full story of why they were so desperate. Power does play a big role. The idea of, because Democrats were up for years and years and years, were always thinking of how they can consolidate power and how they can put this country in a position. And it really started after Barack Obama, or at least had fuel poured on the fire after Barack Obama, to change this country fundamentally from the inside to give Democrats the advantage for every election going forward, to where they could always hold office, whether it's the DACA stuff or it's Biden's open borders. They wanted to completely change this country to where they would never have to leave office. They were looking to destroy the Republican Party. And now the tables have turned and they're destroying their own party with DSA socialist. Alan DeNector, what's up, Alan?
6: Hey, bro. It's all about power. I mean, the whole Washington is one big bubble of corruption. You know, after 2016, I've seen how close it was, you know, in some of these states like Pennsylvania. I knew something was coming, and there's no – why wouldn't you do it? I mean, why would

0: and to put themselves in a position where they're really unopposed. They don't have to worry about it. And then after so long, they can start to do what they want, which is destroy this country ultimately. As you know very well, 205-545-9950. You want proof of that? I got a Michigan sheriff dropping a bombshell about everybody's favorite scummy Secretary of State and how Michigan is allowing illegals to vote. Call it Dead to Rights up next.
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0: So there's a sheriff by the name of Dor Leaf. Dor is his first name, I guess.
1: He doesn't sound like he's from around here.
0: Well, when you hear his accent, he's definitely a good old Michigander. He's the Barry County Sheriff, and he is arguably the most committed law enforcement official in the entire state. So yesterday, he spoke with a whistleblower who works at the Michigan Secretary of State's office. And he dropped, after speaking with this whistleblower, a major bombshell that should have every single United States senator who's been resisting the idea of signing on to the Save America Act to think twice. And to not only think twice, but to absolutely pass it today. I want you to listen to what he says right here after he speaks to this whistleblower.
2: It's a beautiful Tuesday morning here in Barry County, Michigan. I'm Sheriff Dor Leaf. An employee of the Michigan Secretary of State's office reported to me that non-citizens are automatically registered to vote when they change their address. A confidential informant provided evidence that the customer and automotive record system is programmed to congratulate and inform non-citizens that they are registered to vote. When the confidential informant provided proof to her supervisor that non-citizens are automatically registered to vote, the supervisor stated that the county clerk would identify the non-citizenship status. Unfortunately, ladies and gentlemen, this is not true. The county clerk has given access to the qualified voter roll after the Secretary of State registers a person to vote. The qualified voter roll does not designate a citizenship status. Once a person is registered to vote, they have the ability to receive a mail-in ballot or vote at the poll with their ID card. The polls do not verify citizenship status. My office has referred this matter for investigation to the United States Department of Justice of conspiracy to violate 18 U.S.C. 611 and place non-citizens on the qualified voter roll and in the jury pool. Additionally, I am asking the Michigan legislature to use its resources to remedy the illegal voter registration and placement in the jury pool immediately. My office encourages witnesses with additional evidence of non-citizens receiving automatic voter registration to report this evidence to my office or to your local sheriff.
0: Oh, my. Oh, my. You mean to tell me Jocelyn Benson, Michigan Secretary of State, has been allowing illegals to register to vote automatically, which would automatically send them a mail-in ballot, and that it is built into the software to automatically do that, and so the city and county clerks not only can't remove them after finding out they're illegal, but can't even check to see if they're illegal. They've blocked these individuals from even checking. So a confidential informant who, again, works for the Michigan Secretary of State's office tells him this. The customer and automotive record system is programmed to, as he said, congratulate and inform those non-citizens that they have been registered to vote. The terminology there, by the way, is crazy to me. Congratulate is what they call it. Congratulations, you are now registered to vote, even though you're illegal. When the informant showed proof to a supervisor of this happening, the supervisor claimed the county clerk would catch and remove non-citizens. But according to the sheriff, this is incorrect. Clerks receive access to the qualified voter file only after the Secretary of State has already registered the person, and the QVF itself does not flag citizenship status. Once on the rolls, The person can request a mail-in ballot or vote in person with an ID card. Polling places do not verify citizenship. He has now referred this matter to the U.S. Department of Justice, and it's time for them to get busy.
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4: Another hot day ahead. Middle 90s expected across the area. Some to the west, like in Tuscaloosa, could hit 100 degrees again this afternoon. Feels like conditions exceeding 105 across the area means we are under another heat advisory. Y'all know what that means. Stay hydrated. Limit that time outdoors in the afternoon. And wear lightweight, like colored clothing to keep yourself safe. Another hot day tomorrow. A couple isolated storms on Thursday as well. Then finally, by the weekend, low 90s are back. Plenty of sunshine this weekend, more storms on Friday, and maybe see 3340 meteorologist MK Cowan on Talk 99.5.
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12: What you hear is what's really happening.
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13: it.
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13: And then
7: you put it on the bottom and put the, you know, the nice flat sheet on top of it so you kind of cover up the awful folding job.
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0: It wasn't that long ago that The Atlantic recently published a piece declaring that the era of the Democrat manly man is back. Do you remember that?
1: Yes.
0: They said,
1: Lord, no.
0: The manly man is back. Which, you know, they've had a serious problem with men. We saw it during the 2024 election as men abandoned the Democrat Party in droves and voted for Trump and Vance. The reasons are obvious. The left has been demonizing men for years, calling masculinity toxic. And at a certain point, men started getting the message that they're not welcome in the Democrat Party unless they're a soy boy. The liberal media knows this, and so they're going to try to help the Democrats if they can. That's why The Atlantic put out the piece, The Return of the Democratic Manly Man. They said the Democrat manly man is back, with the party embracing masculinity as a campaign strategy. Masculine men like James Tallarico and Pee-wee Herman John Ossoff. But they didn't stop there, because there's a new article out, John Byrd.
2: I'm waiting with bated breath.
0: Now, Axios is reporting the Democrats are bringing sexy back with male candidates who are willing to unbutton the top button of their shirts. Yeah.
2: Man.
0: That's right. They reported on Dems' latest campaign tactic, thirst traps. Unbuttoned shirts on CNN, exposed biceps on the rally stage, made for TikTok thirst trap B-roll, and the return of the tan suit. Says Democrats enter their thirst trap era. Democrats seem to be leaning into a specific midterm strategy, especially on socials. Bringing sexy back. Unbuttoned shirts on CNN, exposed biceps on the rally stage. The left is leaning into candidates who look young, energetic, and even desirable, with fresh faces often eclipsing the older guard. Quote, we see a rise in young millennials, or the top part of Gen Z, trying to get into office, says Grace Weinstein, a politics and culture senior correspondent at The Recount and founder of Who Broke It? She says, we're talking about a generation that is not always image-obsessed, but always image-aware. It says Democrats are working through identity growing pains between the left flank and the party's establishment, but with moderates and progressives alike, Dems are playing the sex appeal card. The party's main TikTok page has given big names the thirst trap treatment, including John Ossoff, nicknamed Senator My Boo by internet fans, Michigan Senate candidate Abdul El Sayed,
2: oh yeah,
0: in his tight-fitting T-shirts, a grinning NYC Mayor Zoran Mamdani, and former President Obama with a touch of gray, among others. That's right. Democrats are bringing sexy back, just like Justin Timberlake. Bubba Rumble, are you turned on right now?
3: Bow chicka wow wow. Oh my God, dude. Can they get it? Just when you think that they can't get any more cringy, they do.
0: They figure out a way every time.
3: Oh man, because ain't nothing sexier than a libtard soy boy, Nancy boy, Democrat. You know what I mean? They're bringing sexy back.
0: Unbuttoning that top button and exposing that one chest hair is going to drive the ladies wild.
3: Or the dudes. I don't think it really matters to them too much, right?
0: That's true. They're probably trying to seduce men as well, which was the whole point of the article a few weeks ago from The Atlantic about the manly man is back. And now it's the man looking for the man.
3: Well, and I guess, you know, old Graham Platner is real manly because he beats up on women. Is that what?
0: That's
3: part of the equation?
0: That's exactly right.
3: Real men beat their women.
0: Yeah, beat your wife, be a man.
3: Good Lord. And, you know, it all segues into a lot of the things that I was thinking about here, about how elections have consequences. And, you know, look at how much damage America's taken with the presidencies of these Democrat soy boys like Barry Satoro and Joe Brandon. Every time they get in power, our country heads in a bad direction because that's not real leadership. You know, it defies the natural order of things. We need strong leadership. And, you know, that whole saying, you know, was it weak men create hard times? I can't sum it up any better than that.
0: Yep. Weak men create hard times and hard men are...
3: Hard men create good times.
0: Yeah.
3: And, you know, that's what she said, by the way.
0: Hard men are Democrats watching John Ossoff on stage.
3: Pee Wee Herman, dude. And even, you know, even on that, Pee Wee Herman is more of a male role model than any of these twerps are. You know what I mean?
0: Yeah, he really is.
3: But, you know, elections have consequences, and stolen elections even more so. And, you know, the plan to steal 2020 was hatched when Trump came down that escalator just in case he won, if you ask me.
0: Oh, yeah. Well, you know, they had everything in place for – because it wasn't new. Like, trying to steal an election, while in 2016 they didn't necessarily go all out and try to steal it right there at the ballot box. They tried to steal it by spying on his campaign – and putting out information with the help of the media that was completely false, used the intelligence community and everything to take down Trump. Because traditionally that stuff would work. You would be able to damage an opponent enough to beat them at the ballot box. And throughout his first term, they realized Teflon Don wasn't going to lose based on a misinformation campaign, and they had to physically beat him at the ballot box.
3: Well, yeah, including but not limited to trumping up charges against him, pun intended, on all these fake cases that had no merit, and they were obviously all just hit jobs, and they went judge shopping to get into these courtrooms of these creepy judges like Erdogan and others, you know, to come up with these baseless convictions against him, most of which been overturned. But now we still got to deal with that Eugene scares us all crap that you know, tell libtard that ain't true and they'll lose it on you. But there ain't no way. Like, billionaires don't go to department stores and force themselves on frumpy cat ladies when they want some sweet loving. That's exhibit A in my book.
0: Yeah, when you're Donald Trump, who was an absolute playboy back in the day, loaded with cash, he could get anybody he wanted. He's not going after kooky E. Jean Carroll in a Bergdorf dressing room or whatever the hell that place was called.
3: I doubt he's even been in a Bergdorf dressing room.
0: Yeah, probably not, if I had to guess. Donald Trump doesn't seem like the type of guy that would be trying on clothes that other people have possibly tried on.
3: Trump don't buy off the rack, man. He gets his stuff made, dude. He's probably got his own tailor, as a matter of fact.
0: That's right. He's got his own Chinese sweatshop.
3: Hey, I'm okay with that. Whatever, man.
0: Yeah, follow me.
3: So anyway, I just had to chime in on that. And, you know, we can't let the Democrats ever take control of this country again, because I just heard her within the past few days talking about arresting everybody again.
0: Of all people.
3: The whole fresh interview about rounding up the Trump cabinet members and putting them in prison. And, you know, I don't know about you, but I don't have any plans to go to one of Hillary's re-education camps. You know, she doesn't want to kill us. She just wants to put us in a camp and re-educate us until we get our minds right. You know what I mean?
0: That's right. They just got to fix our brain. That's because we're the problem. We are the problem.
3: That's right. If everybody was a Democrat, then everything would be okay.
0: It's just the cost of not being educated like me and you, Bubba.
3: I know.
2: Me too.
3: I didn't get
2: me
3: a chance
2: too.
3: To go. That's right. We're all in the same boat, dudes. We didn't get a chance to go get highly educated in a lesbian underwater basket weaving archaeology. So, you know.
0: Yeah.
3: All right. Hey, one thing I got to say is I'm very elated to find out that the Bizzle's knee is okay. And, you know, Jay Bizzle got a lot of ass kicking left to do in life, and you need two good legs to do that. So
0: yes,
3: I'm
0: sir.
3: Glad to hear that.
0: Amen to that.
3: All right, dudes, I'm going to let you get back to it. Hey, now.
0: Hey, now.
4: Hey, now.
0: Shout out to Matt Davis Ortho as well.
2: Yes.
0: Who saved the friggin' day.
2: Man, in and out quick. I paid cash, man. He took care of me. He looks like a TV doctor. He is, he's sharp. Like, he looks like kind of like me, you know.
0: Like you 40, 30, 30 years ago?
2: Oh, yeah, something like
0: that. And you look like Kurt Russell?
2: Yeah. Now, yeah, he's got the gray working for him, man.
0: Mm.
2: Great place. A lot
0: good
2: of fun.
0: For him.
2: Everybody there.
0: I've yet to meet him, but maybe I need to go meet him soon. He sounds like a good dude.
2: Yeah, he is.
0: The Democrats think they're bringing sexy back, but turns out Matt Davis is the one bringing sexy back.
2: That's right.
0: With all that orthopedic work. But anyway, good luck to the Democrats on that. Nothing says sexy. And listen, I'm 41 years old. I'm happily married. I'm never going to get remarried ever again. If Trish, and I've told her this, I said, if we don't work out, I'm going to be single the rest of my life. I ain't doing it. This is it. Like, if you try to leave me, I'm probably going to tie you to a chair and force you to stay. But if you find a way to get out of that chair, then I'm just going to be single the rest of my life.
2: Yeah, you got a forever girl, man.
0: So I don't know what, you know, younger women, because that's what they're going for. They're looking at younger voters. I don't know what they necessarily look for in men, but I feel like there's been a cultural shift for young people where girls desire more of a blue-collar individual and somebody that can provide. And this is just the way society goes over time. It'll go this direction, and then it'll level out and go the opposite direction. While, you know, during one era, girls may have, say in the 80s, John Byrne, girls wanted, you know, rock and rollers, or maybe the 80s and the 90s. Scrawny rock and roll guys, you know.
2: With a few exceptions like me.
0: Covered in tattoos, smoking cigarettes, bad boy kind of stuff.
2: Yeah, it was glam in the 80s, and you just nailed it there for the 90s.
0: And then I think after that, it was a period of you wanted soft, sensitive, understanding, in touch with their feelings, estrogen-filled men. And now it has turned into women want somebody that can take care of them. Somebody that's working, somebody that can pay the bills, someone that can protect the family, somebody that wants to start a family. Young girls, and I'm talking girls in their early to mid-20s, they want to start families. They want to have babies. They want to get married.
2: Get busy.
0: They want to get busy. And that's the last thing the Democrat Party provides. Not only are you putting soy boys on stage, but you're trying to persuade women to kill their babies and do the opposite and eliminate the nuclear family and promote trans and all. And I think a lot of young people are just like, can we just be normal? Can we just do normal stuff? And the ebbs and flows of that come from generations of parents and how parents raise their children, right? So for me, I'm from an era where I grew up kind of in the 90s, right? And in the 90s, we were watching and consuming stuff that was a little more edgy and everybody wasn't offended and we could make jokes and this, that, and the other, and stereotypes were funny and all this kind of stuff. And we relay that to our kids, and this is just one aspect of it, but your kids pick up on that, and that's what they turn into. No, your kids don't want to be just like you, especially when they're in high school. You're not as cool as you once were when they were smaller. But still, there are things and attributes and characteristics that you have as a parent that your kid's going to pick up on. And even if they're not mirroring those characteristics now, they will when they get older. It's just like the old saying goes, where it's like, you know, I'm not going to be like my dad when I get older. And then you get older and you start doing some of the same things that your dad used to do. And you don't even realize it. So parenting has a big role in all this, in how the ebbs and flows of generations go and how they act or what they're looking for. And in this case, big picture, bringing sexy back is the last thing Democrats are going to be able to pull off.
4: 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Here's the deal. 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

0: 545-9950. Tom from Pier City on the line. Tom, what's up?
1: Hey, man. Hey, have y'all been seeing that stuff about Jake Lane and all that mess going on in Michigan with the Islamic and all that stuff?
0: Yeah, Jake Lang is a, he's a bit of a rabble rouser.
1: He just got out of jail. Like, come on.
0: Yeah. he's a wild one. Now, he's a J6er that really got railroaded by the DC court system, but he is someone who is very outspoken about Islam in this country.
1: Think he's for real or what?
0: Oh, no, he's for real. Like, he legit believes this stuff. I mean, he's taken severed pigs' heads to mosques and thrown bacon around and, like, all kind of stuff. He's been arrested more times than I can count, and he just keeps on keeping on, man. And, hey, more power to him, I guess, as long as he's not committing crimes. But he's definitely putting himself in positions to get himself arrested. He's putting himself in a dangerous situation for sure.
1: Yeah. Did y'all hear about that Chucky little dude running around? So I can't remember where it was.
0: I saw something about that.
1: And he's chasing women and stuff and going after him. It's a young black guy or something like that. They've kind of identified him and everything. He's going to come up against the wrong woman. He's going to be dead soon. So.
0: Yeah, he must not be.
1: Woman's going to be packing.
0: So. He's not rolling up on women in Walker County, apparently.
1: About time for some football, man. I know how you feel about Friday nights when my kid was playing in the band. He played in McAdory's band. He was playing the trombone. Not trombone, but the baritone.
0: Yeah.
1: And, man, that feeling when that football started to get kicked off.
0: Yep.
1: Man, it was on then. It was on.
0: The only thing that sucks is these first few weeks are going to be so friggin' hot, I'm sure.
1: Yeah. I got a niece that's cheering at Spain Park this year we're going to go see.
0: Nice.
1: It's going to be fun. So, all right, man. Roll Tide, boys.
0: All right, Cuss. We'll see you. Tom, all over the place. I didn't know which direction he was going. Now, as he brings up Jake Lang, and I do want to get into some Islam stuff as well as the Democrats and the rise of socialism. I noticed that last city council meeting that I saw Jake Lang at, and I don't know if this was a few days ago or what, but the pastor that Donald Trump had pray at his inauguration, his name was Pastor Lorenzo Sewell. And Lorenzo Sewell went up at the same city council meeting and just dropped the hammer. This is in Dearborn, Michigan, by the way, the city council meeting. Absolutely drops the hammer about Islam and how Dearborn is already a lost cause, but demanding the city council members to denounce Sharia law, some of which would not. And that's a scary thought. If elected officials are too afraid to denounce Sharia law, that's why we're in such a weird place. Well, maybe not us, but Democrats are in such a weird place because as they've championed women's rights and gay rights and all these different things, they're now staring Sharia law right in the face. And they're like, oh, what do we do? Do we support gays or do we throw them on buildings? I don't know. It's quite bizarre. And to that point, not just the Democrat politicians, but Democrats themselves, a shocking number of Democrats are now, according to CBS, approving of socialism. This poll says 58% of Democrats view socialism favorably, and that's pretty scary.
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3: State Representative Ernie Yarbrough continues his fight against mass surveillance of Alabamians by way of flock cameras or license plate readers. Yarbrough says this level of tracking of law-abiding citizens is a clear violation of the Fourth Amendment of the U.S. Constitution.
4: Fourth Amendment says point blank that the right of the people to be secure in their persons, houses, papers, and effects against unreasonable searches and seizures shall not be violated, and no warrants shall issue but upon probable cause supported by oath or affirmation, and particularly describing the place to be searched and the persons or things to be seized. How in the world does flock cameras leave me secure in my person when I can't even go to Lowe's without my movements being tracked? Never mind describing the place to be searched and the persons or things to be seized, right? So the only legitimate end of government is to protect the citizen in the enjoyment of life, liberty, and property. And when government becomes abusive of these things, it is usurpation and oppression.
3: 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I'll be back with more Alabama stories after this.
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3: A Huntsville police officer was arrested this past Monday and charged with domestic violence. Officer John Holliday will now be placed on administrative leave as the Huntsville Police Department conducts an internal investigation. I'm Andrea Tice.
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0: Hello, ladies and gentlemen. Hello, hello, hello, hello, hello, hello, and a hey, hello. Hour number four of the Line Talk 99.5. Continuing on in Plymouth, Massachusetts, with testimony resuming in the Lindsey Clancy trial. I encourage you to go check out last night as we broke down a lot of the Lindsey Clancy stuff, our episode from yesterday evening. And you can see Stump Jones perform live. That's towards the end, though. And then John Bird walked in studio with his underwear, which is something he would totally not be allowed to do here.
1: No.
0: But we don't have a no underwear rule.
1: There is an underwear rule.
0: Well, yes, but I mean, we don't have a.
1: We're not free balling,
0: right? But we don't have a rule in place as of yet that says you can't walk in only wearing underwear,
1: right?
0: Although we probably should.
1: Yeah, I mean that was purely accidental.
0: Yeah, totally accidental. Even though he had his best pair of underwear on with plenty of crotchal support.
1: Nah, dude. I mean, I've been buying.
0: I mean, that's what you told underwear. Me. I
1: yeah,
0: didn't
1: yeah. Yeah, it is. All my underwear is my best underwear now. I've thrown out those holy ones.
0: As we were, me and my boy Evan, working on the bathroom remodel over the weekend, and we were tearing down the walls, I thought to myself, man, these walls here in this bathroom have seen a lot. I mean, a lot of stuff. If these
1: You're
0: walls
1: a deep thinker.
0: If these walls could talk, boy, would they be able to say, I've seen some things.
1: Or say, help me. Put me out of my misery.
0: This is my life, man. Help me. They've seen a lot of naked people and a lot of pooping.
1: Man. Yeah,
0: yep.
1: Life as a toilet would be, gosh.
0: Oh, yeah, you're just staring at bungholes all day.
1: Yeah.
0: It's got to be a real issue job. Looking at the text line, Wes says, amen to the disgusting, disingenuous, narcissistic media. You nailed it, Andrew. Dwayne asked about the stuff with Tupperville and the not living in the state, whatever's going to happen. Tupperville's not going to be kicked off the ballot. He is going to stay on the ballot, and he is going to win, probably in epic fashion. He says, also, John Bird, are you the same John Bird that used to hang out with Matt Pitt at the basement?
1: No.
0: Matt Pitt. Oh, is that preacher guy?
1: Mm-hmm.
0: I thought Matt Pitt was a famous actor.
1: No, that's Brad Pitt.
0: That's Brad Pitt. Matt Pitt must be his cousin.
1: Yeah, probably something like that.
0: But yeah, whatever happened to that guy? He was the youth pastor at the church over in Centerpoint?
1: Yeah, I don't know.
0: The cathedral?
1: That's been a long time. I need to
0: look that up. What was that youth group called? God, I wonder if he's still around and what he's doing.
1: They were on fire for a while. But no, I mean, that wasn't me. There's about, I think, 7 John Birds in the greater Birmingham area. There's also a John Robert Bird.
0: Is it? I mean, back to the Matt Pitt thing, though. Mm-hmm. Did he get involved in drugs? Is that what we decided was the problem? Or am I making that up? Or he at least was doing things that made it look like he was on drugs. Like impersonating a police officer?
1: Yes, that was it.
0: Remember, he did that one time and got in trouble, and then they caught him doing it again because he had some sort of honorary police officer badge. Like, the dude was super popular. Everybody liked him, apparently, but I don't remember what the scandals were. Hell, maybe he's listening to this show, or somebody that knows him is listening.
1: Yeah, it's like 12 years ago.
0: Just let us know what happened to him. I'm curious. I never met the guy, so. And also, what's he doing hanging out at the basement? Oh, is that the, that was the name of the thing?
1: Yes.
0: Oh, okay.
1: Yes. The basement. They're on fire.
0: I was thinking of the bar, Mom's Basement. I thought that's what he meant. No, so the basement was the name of the youth group thing.
1: Mm-hmm.
0: That's right. Okay, I'm remembering that now. Interesting. Yeah, I'd like to know what he's doing these days. Because that guy was, he was something else.
1: He was found not guilty of impersonating an officer.
0: What's the date on that?
1: 2015.
0: Probably so a plea deal.
1: A long time ago. Yeah, he had a plea deal.
0: 11 years ago.
1: Yep.
0: Where is Matt Pitt now? That's the question. Why don't we ask AI?
1: I know.
0: Oh, I've already got people texting me that they got some inside Iggy.
1: He served 8 months in the Shelby County Jail for violating probation.
0: 8 months?
1: Yeah, okay. He was under, they gave him probation instead of 12 years for impersonating an officer. Evidently, he broke probation, and they put him in for, oh, he rejected the plea deal. Dang, this, yeah, we might want to visit that on the podcast. That was a fascinating.
0: I'm typing it into AI now to see if they've got any. It says, where's Matt Pitt, the former youth pastor of the basement in Birmingham, Alabama, now? Let's see if Grok knows. Do you think he does?
1: I think Grok would know.
0: Searching recent information, da-da-da-da-da, AI, you're taking too long. But it is kind of a niche story.
1: Yeah, he may have been clean and kind of disappeared.
0: So probably best. Back. His name's Larry Matthew Pitt. Well, you didn't want to go with Larry? Nothing says youth group leader like Larry. He was born in 84, so he was right around my age. Founder of the basement in Birmingham, largely stayed out of the public spotlight in recent years. Available information indicates he has remained connected to the Birmingham area. Started the basement around 2004 in his parents' basement in Huffman. So that's where the name comes from. Grew rapidly into high-energy youth service, drawing thousands weekly, monthly at venues including Cathedral of the Cross, Church of the Highlands, Boutwell Auditorium, with a related reality series and national speaking. What was the reality series? Like a reality show?
1: I guess.
0: In 2012-2013, he faced arrest related to impersonating law enforcement officer, one resulting in a guilty plea to a lesser charge and probation, a second leading to a probation revocation and about 8 months in jail, followed by an acquittal on the later charges in 2015 that you noted. He continued ministry afterwards, including while incarcerated. The large-scale basement events scaled down. The weekly gathering was later rebranded in some reference as the Block or the Block Party. According to the local reference site, Beham Wiki, which reflects post-2015 details, he's led the Block Party, described as a weekly event associated with CBF Ministries International, yada, yada, yada. It's going through a bunch of stuff. It's not that big a deal. I was just curious what was happening. But during that time, in the late 90s to the mid-2000s, church youth groups were incredibly popular. And you saw this, John Byrd. Mm-hmm. I mean, they were, you know?
1: Oh, yeah.
0: They were huge.
1: It's like cutting edge, a lot of people were calling it.
0: And yeah.
1: But that's leading people astray, man, you know, at a vulnerable time.
0: Well, yeah, that's a vulnerable age,
1: yes,
0: for people, influential age, should I say. But even, you know, contemporary or, I guess, Christian alternative bands were making waves in the 90s as well. Like, what's some of the band names? Jars of Clay.
1: Yes.
0: DC Talk. You remember that? Everybody was listening to that?
1: Yeah, and all of those are disgraced.
0: Carmen.
1: Carmen's still good.
0: What's disgraced about the other two?
1: Oh, you don't know. No. About DC Talk?
0: No, what happened?
1: Yeah, the black guy for DC Talk. It turned out that he was, turned out to be gay.
0: Hmm.
1: Yeah, not good. But he was soliciting sex, and I believe from minors.
0: Oh, God.
1: Yeah, for decades.
0: And what about the other one?
1: The other one, Jars of Clay, the lead singer, eventually came out, not as gay, but supporting, like, gay marriage and all that.
0: And that railroaded his
1: His testimony hijacked it.
0: Yeah.
1: Yeah. So, I mean, there's a lot of that going on.
0: Well, I was just curious. I hadn't thought about that in a very long time, but I grew up listening to some of that stuff. And, you know, I mean, youth groups are still a good thing. I think, Church of the Highlands has got a pretty big one. But it was just such an anomaly back then that, you know, something that started in the basement, or his mom's basement, turned into such a mega youth group. It's kind of similar to Church of the Highlands, where Chris Hodges, you know, had, a little space that they had borrowed from a school or something like that, where they had, 30, 40 people that were coming to their church services and ended up growing into this conglomerate that's got campuses all over the place.
1: I mean, and I do have to say, when they built, I lived close by, so Mason and I, when we was little, we watched it being built. But they paid cash. They stayed where they were for several years until they got the money together. And, I mean, that's admirable.
0: Church of the Highlands?
1: Yeah, so they had no debt when they started out.
0: Yeah. It's a good idea. Yeah. Dave Ramsey would approve. Probably why Dave Ramsey and Chris Hodges are friends.
1: Ah, I did not know that.
0: Yeah. He spoke at Church of the Highlands several months ago, and me and Trish went to the thing. We were like right there on the front row.
1: What?
0: Watching Dave Ramsey. Yep. And then they do Dave Ramsey small groups and stuff, and so he cut some deals on buying his books and his programs and all that kind of stuff. Trish loves some Dave Ramsey. Now she likes Dave Ramsey and Caleb Hammer. The younger financial guy we watched the other day.
1: Mm-hmm. Yeah.
0: That dude's like wild. That's a wild show. All right. 545-9950. What was I talking about? I was talking about socialism. Listen to these numbers real quick before we break. Views of socialism and capitalism for Democrats, according to CBS. On a positive note, Democrats view socialism positively to the tune of

0: Well, calendars, by the way, and Tommy's got a program where he is able to buy these after they've been taken out of service. The police departments will replace these very fine Glocks, and Tommy gets them in batches, and he's got them on sale right now for $399 at Hueytown Pawn. Day in and day out, this is a really nice gun counter over at the pawn shop. They're on Brook Lane Drive in Hueytown, and I'm telling you, from time to time, you're going to get deals like this on the Glocks, on the AR pistols, on the AR-12 shotguns, sound suppression, a little bit of everything, even hunting stuff as we're getting closer and closer to the resumption of hunting season. It's Hueytown Pawn on Brook Lane Drive in Hueytown. Y'all go see Tommy and Adam today.
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0: 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My personal attorney, Chuck Davis. Would I steer you wrong? How can I steer you wrong if I'm telling you about my attorney? 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If it requires an attorney, you need to reach out to him. You know, there's just like any attorney, certain things that he handles. 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He's always connecting. Like he likes to kind of know what's going on and who's doing what. And so he's got the best of the best, man. But divorce custody battles, that's one big one that I always worry about with you guys. I don't want you, because I've dealt with it personally, I don't want you to end up with an attorney that's not going to help you when you're dealing with divorce and custody. That's so important. Same thing, wills. 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Probate, contracts, real estate, personal injury. 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Get in touch with Chuck. Let him know I sent you. 205-823-9992. It's 205-823-9992. 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No representation is made that the legal services provided are superior to the legal services provided by other lawyers. Speaking of the commies, as the DSA is on the rise, I do believe that the other independent Democrat-esque, liberal-esque parties are going to go by the wayside. I don't know if the DSA, which is a group that has, you know, come closer to taking over the Democrat Party than anything I've ever seen, is going to either, one, take over the Democrat Party, or two, they're going to be a subsect that is going to give the Democrat Party problems, much like the what's the one, the independent party that has the big convention? Is it
1: the Green Party?
0: Well, there's the Green Party, but there's another one. Maybe it is the Green Party. I felt like there was a different one. Gosh, what's it called? It's called the Liberation Party or something. Is the one, you remember Vermin Supreme, the guy that wears the boot on his head and he promises,
1: yes,
0: AR-15s and ponies for every American? That guy is part of that party. But you mentioned the Green Party. I'm glad you did that, because the person that has represented the Green Party as of late is one who? Jill Stein. You remember Jill Stein? They blamed her for Hillary's loss in part because she took away votes from the Democrats, but she now has an arrest warrant out for her. And I don't know if she's planning on running in 2028. She ran in 2024, but she has a warrant out for her arrest over a no-show in court, which was over a 2024 cop assault on officer charges. She just didn't show up to court. And I don't know if they've picked her up yet or not, but this was in St. Louis. An order filed by St. Louis Judge Karma Johnson states that neither Stein nor her lawyer appeared Monday morning. Stein, the Green Party's reoccurring presidential standard bearer, charged with first-degree trespassing and fourth-degree assault. Both charges are misdemeanors and arise from an April 27, 2024 anti-Israel protest at Washington University in St. Louis. So, Jill Stein, man. She is a fugitive of the law. I think it gives you street cred, actually. I think Jill Stein should use this in her campaign. Say, hey, not only am I a badass independent, but I've got a warrant out for my arrest because I beat the hell out of a cop at an anti-Israel rally. What? Take that, Foles.
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3: Another hot day ahead. Middle 90s expected across the area. Some to the west, like in Tuscaloosa, could hit 100 degrees again this afternoon. Feels like conditions exceeding 105 across the area means we are under another heat advisory. Y'all know what that means. Stay hydrated. Limit that time outdoors in the afternoon. And wear lightweight, like colored clothing to keep yourself safe. Another hot day tomorrow. A couple isolated storms on Thursday as well. Then finally, by the weekend, low 90s are back. Plenty of sunshine this weekend. More storms on Friday. And maybe see 3340 meteorologist Emma Kate Cowan on Talk 99.5.
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10: 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She's like, just listen, you might like it. And so after listening, I'm like, he actually explains it in a way that you can follow along. And then when you and AJ get talking and cutting up, I mean, it's hilarious. So I just want to tell you, I love what y'all do. And I love that you just make it in plain English.
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0: 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Y'all get in touch with them and let them know I sent you, man. 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Tell them your boy Andrew McClain sent you. And those guys will absolutely get you squared away. Love me some Noto Knitter. Let's go, ladies and gentlemen. Without further ado, it is time for the Wheel of Segment.
1: That doesn't belong there.
2: That doesn't belong there.

0: All right, that doesn't belong there. Very self-explanatory. No need for me to tell you what it means, because you already know. Up first, a story that this came out about a week ago, I guess. High school football player practices with venomous snake hiding inside his helmet before the coach finally discovered it.
1: Wait, he deliberately did that?
0: No, he didn't know it was in there.
1: Oh, man.
0: And went through practice with a very dangerous snake. Mm-hmm. It says thousands of high school football players across the country are taking to the practice field preparing for the kickoff of the 2026 season in the coming week. But one young man in Arkansas recently had a practice experience unlike any other. While the Maumelle High School football team split into position groups during practice, a player noticed there was movement inside his helmet. Obviously, nothing is supposed to be moving inside a football helmet.
1: No, not the brain or anything.
0: But when he handed the helmet over to a defensive coach, nobody could have predicted what was hidden inside. According to NBC KARK, Cork, there was a 2-foot-long snake hiding underneath the helmet padding. Well, there are plenty of high school football coaches who would have immediately tossed the helmet into the woods or taken care of the snake themselves. Athletic director Kurt Horton called on animal services. Officer for the animal services received a report that the snake was a copperhead.
1: Oh, no. Oh, no. Oh, no, no, no, no, no.
0: Which is venomous, but when they arrived to see it for themselves, it was identified as a cottonmouth, which is also venomous.
1: Oh my gosh, that's even worse.
0: It really was just shock and disbelief, Horton told the outlet. I've got a better shot at winning the lottery than seeing this in my 10 years. And it's worth mentioning that the player didn't feel the movement inside of his helmet until an hour into practice. The snake did a great job of hiding, as it wasn't one of those situations where it was discovered while the team was stretching before getting practice underway.
1: I mean, how big was the helmet on him that there was room?
0: It just got up under the padding and hung out.
1: Surprised he didn't squish it. He got up under the padding.
0: Quote, I've removed a snake out of a car vent, in the engine, purses, backpacks. This is Animal Services Director Chris Davis. He said, in a helmet? Never. He also noted that the cottonmouth is the second most venomous snake found in Arkansas, only behind a rattlesnake. Practicing football with a 2-foot-long deadly snake inside your helmet is the stuff that nightmares are made of.
1: And legends.
0: Thankfully, the young man avoided an accident, but he also picked up a story he can tell for the rest of his life. Animal Services relocated the snake, by the way, so for the folks concerned about the deadly animal, everything is okay.
1: Man, that one.
0: That's when little animals are friends.
1: Yeah, I was just
0: that.
1: Thinking that, too. Got a 2-for-1.
0: It was a friendly snake. Because it could have easily just jumped out, bitten that kid in the head, and then pff, he's dead meat.
1: Ain't no cottonmouth friendly.
0: Well, I'm just saying. In most cases, these animals only attack when they feel threatened. Not all of them, but yeah. Most of them.
1: I can't imagine there being a whole lot of room in that helmet, though. For
0: no, there's
1: around.
0: Not. And who knows? I mean, was he? It sounded like he was a defensive player. So there would have been some tackling going on.
1: Especially if he's at the line.
0: Jarring of the helmet. So, but
1: they
0: maybe
1: become friends.
0: Again, with like you said, there's not a lot of room. So maybe it was just so snug, the snake just didn't feel anything.
1: Yeah.
0: Maybe the helmet was doing its job and keeping everything in place.
1: Yes. Yay for sports.
0: Yay for sports. Next up, headline. Man, in his bodybuilding debut, who drank heavily and took steroids without working out, finishes in last place.
1: All right, I was waiting for you. Yeah, that's a left turn.
0: Peter Mosfield, has officially taken his bizarre bodybuilding experiment to the stage. Mossfield, the man behind the viral Booze Bag Fitness account, previously gained attention by claiming he was taking anabolic steroids and drinking heavily while not working out, all with the goal of eventually entering a bodybuilding competition. On Saturday, August 8th, he actually did it. Mossfield competed in Men's Classic Physique Open Class B at the 2026 NPC East Coast Mecca Classic in New York. According to the official results, Mossfield finished 8th and last among competitors who received a placing. So he came in last place.
1: I mean, he's got no strength. I mean, steroids are just, you know, they just puff you up. They don't give you strength.
0: And somehow the story gets even stranger. According to Mossfield, he left the venue after prejudging to go drinking. He then lost track of time and missed the finals. That is right.
1: That sounds about right.
0: Because he was still in it. Like, the prejudging, he came in eighth place in the prejudging, and they're like, come back and we'll do the official, like, we'll place you where your official rankings are going to be. He went, started drinking, and forgot to go back.
1: He's celebrating. Eighth place, man.
0: Generation Iron previously covered Mossfield's unusual bodybuilding experiment as it began gaining attention online. His premise was simple, if extremely controversial. See how much muscle he could build by using anabolic steroids without lifting weights. Alcohol was another major part of the experiment. Mossfield claimed that during portions of the challenge, he was consuming as many as 24 alcoholic drinks per day.
1: Good gosh.
0: During his cutting phase, he switched from beer to vodka and diet soda in an effort to reduce calories while getting leaner. Earlier in the experiment, Mossfield said he originally intended to work out while drinking. He ultimately decided he did not want to train and instead began using steroids. So steroids was not part of it at first. It was just, I'm going to drink and work out. And then he's like, I'm getting tired of working out. Let me just use steroids. Despite the backlash and obvious health concerns surrounding the stunt, Mossfield continued his prep and ultimately stepped on stage. The official men's classic physique open class B results were number one, Gavin Conley, number two, Ahmed Eid, number three, Fedor Zurov, four, Enrique Bonilla, number five was Joshua Nabi, six, Diego Da Silva, number seven was Joseph Massari, and number eight, Peter Mossfield.
1: Well, I mean, at least I would think they'd disqualify him for a no-show. Wait, how did he get eighth place if he didn't go in to get evaluated for real?
0: It was the prejudging, so there was two sets of things.
1: He was disqualified after the prejudging.
0: Yeah, he got eighth place. And then I guess they had another round where
1: they had a chance to put more body oil on.
0: Yeah. Maybe like a break or something. I don't know what it was.
1: Usually prejudging is a bad thing, but I guess in this case.
0: But he didn't win. Do you want to see what he looked like next to the other competitors?
1: Yeah.
0: See if I can find his Instagram real quick. Okay, here he is. So he's going to be the guy on the left, the right side.
1: Okay.
0: I mean, I guess I don't have to tell you which side he's on.
1: Nah, they allowed him to be in that?
0: I mean, he doesn't look like a slob, but he looks kind of like an average guy.
1: Yeah, he's not doing his arms back behind him like the other guys.
0: He's too drunk.
1: That's right, he would fall over.
0: Yeah. So there you go, Mossfield. Good job, buddy. Hope that experiment gave you everything you wanted it to. And last but not least, well, that doesn't belong there. Adult Toy shuts down traffic in Washington, D.C. for nearly 2 hours.
1: Oh, no.
0: Authorities in D.C. shut down traffic in a residential neighborhood after an adult toy was discovered outside a fire station. A real fire hose, if you will.
1: Oh, boom.
0: The incident occurred around 7 a.m. on August 12th. in Tenleytown, a historic neighborhood in northwest Washington, D.C. As authorities responded to the scene, rush hour traffic in the area was shut down for nearly 2 hours. Officials labeled the item a, quote, suspicious package, if you know what I mean. Noting that the Metropolitan Police Department is investigating. The item later was determined to be a, quote, blue and black electronic sex portable pump device.
1: Dang.
0: Authorities recovered the item from the scene and then proceeded to use it.
1: What?
0: No,
1: you added that in.
0: It sounds like it's a penis pump, is what it is.
1: What are those?
0: Well, when you're 1 in 3, you don't have to use one.
1: Extra, extra, extra large, 3X.
0: It says a man approached a firehouse worker who was standing near the rear of the building. Investigators determined the man had left the device on the scene with wires exposed. The department's explosive ordnance disposal and canine units responded to the scene and removed the item after determining it was non-hazardous. They thought it was a bomb.
1: I was going to say, it was a bomb.
0: It was a wiener bomb. Ah! But that's exactly why we call this, that doesn't belong there. Yeah, you can't leave. Does a penis pump have a bunch of wires on it? Like, it sounds a little bizarre.
1: It's electronic.
0: I could say maybe it's not wires, maybe it's tubes. Like, I remember my buddy had this bong one time, which is different from a penis pump, but I guess it could look similar. And it had 4 chambers on it, right? So it was like on this slab, and it had 4 chambers in each chamber in each corner, and then it had a big one in the middle, which is where you lit it and you hit it and all that, and it had tubes running all over the place.
1: What were the chambers for?
0: To fill up with more smoke, and then you just pull it and draw. I could see something like that being found out in the street and police thinking that it's a bomb.
1: Yeah, I mean, I wouldn't want anything electric next to my junk. You know, I mean, I know I've done it in the past in the podcast, but...
0: Wait, you've used one on the podcast?
1: No. Remember, I've had electricity down near my junk.
0: I was like, man, I don't remember that episode, dude. But,
1: no.
0: Well, yeah, that was just a TENS unit on your gooch. That wasn't
1: Yeah, but
0: that
1: I mean,
0: crazy.
1: You know, I guess you don't use it in the tub or anything if it's elect, plugging it in.
0: Yeah, there's no reason to be pumping it in the tub.
1: I don't think, no, yeah, I don't know.
0: Anyway, let's forget we even did that story. Let's go back to the guy that worked out. Mandu. Is the reason.
1: Speaking of workout,
0: Mandu is where you get your workout in, and that will help you get buff. You don't have to worry about doing steroids and drinking all day. You can actually build real muscle and lose real weight. That's the beauty of this. 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You're going to lose weight. You're going to look better. You're going to feel better. You're going to be a whole new person if you just go try it out. And if it's for you, then you can sign up. 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Seriously. 15 minutes in and out of there in no time. And if you're a teacher, faculty member, or a college student, and you're thinking about trying this out, please do. 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

0: 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That's my buddy David Earnest. Bubba says, I'm glad he didn't have one of them hood snakes in his football helmet. Those are dangerous. Andrew knows. Remember that post I made? Did you see it? You didn't even see it, did you?
1: I don't think I saw it.
0: When I was off? What day was I off?
1: Yes, I did see it.
0: Was it Friday?
1: Yeah, Friday.
0: It was the same place where we got our vanity from, which is a really nice vanity. I think you'd like it, John Bird.
1: I can't wait till you use it.
0: Well, it's kind of a the shape of the sink is something that I've never really seen before. I do like those sinks that sit on top of the counter and it's like a bowl.
1: Yeah.
0: But that's not what we got. We got one that's a normal square sink, but on the inside, like the side that's closest to you,
1: mm-hmm.
0: It slopes down instead of being a straight drop.
1: Oh, that's
0: off,
1: cool.
0: It's kind of like a slope,
1: mm.
0: So you can kind of lean in and just rest your arms on it while you wash your hands.
1: Like that.
0: Actually, I don't know what the purpose is, but I thought it looked different, so that's why I picked it.
1: Cool, man.
0: In those situations, you've got, you know, for the sake of your wife, when she asks you what you would like, when you really don't care, you got to pretend to be interested.
1: Don't say that stuff on the air. She might be listening.
0: And you're like, oh, no, I think this one's cool. And then she's like, oh, okay, I got his opinion. That's, you know, that's what we'll get. When in reality, I'm like, you know, a sink.
1: You checked
0: a sink.
1: Out, man.
0: A sink is a sink. But she knows that's how I am.
1: What type of vanity is it? What, like, color? I mean, what is the
0: top? It's like white marble or white something.
1: Oh,
0: I don't know.
1: Simple.
0: I don't know the difference in all of them. But she does. She's very smart on that stuff. 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
3: A Jefferson County judge has dismissed a lawsuit filed against U.S. Senator Tommy Tuberville regarding his residency here in Alabama as he runs to be the next governor. The lawsuit is now the fourth lawsuit to be filed by Ken McPheeters, who ran in the Republican primary against Tuberville and claims that Tuberville has not met the 7-year residency requirement to run in this governor's race. Circuit Judge Chuck Price determined that his court lacks the jurisdiction to remove a candidate from an upcoming ballot, and that is why he dismissed the case. He says that Montgomery County is the proper place for this lawsuit to be filed since it involves the Alabama Secretary of State. I'll be back with more Alabama stories after this.
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3: A former employee at an automotive business in Jackson County has been charged with stealing $185,000 from that business. Jasmine Levia is facing 39 counts of theft. She worked in the payroll division at KTNA, where she was found to be skimming money from other employees' paychecks. Investigators say this action by Levia took place over the course of a year. She has since been released on bond. The City Council of Westover has approved a 6-month moratorium on data centers coming to that area. The vote was in response to residents expressing concern over what a data center would do to the community. The mayor and city leaders will use the time created by this moratorium to develop policies and proper zoning when it comes to this type of technology development. I'm Andrea Tice.
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Let's do this thing again halfway through the week. 2:05, y'all, let's go. We do have a lot of things to deal with today. I'm kind of a weather dork, so we'll start with that again. Humidity creeping back in here. Heat advisories this afternoon. It's not going to be as sweltering as we dealt with Monday. And I did see some validation on something we saw with the computer models a few days ago that we could be getting a nicer, I guess you would call it a blast of air toward the end of the month. Should be right on time for September. Maybe it'll just take hold and we can skip all the way to October. But let's keep our fingers crossed that those models turn into forecasts. But at least a few of them are showing a pattern change, which we could use. But it's pretty warm out there today. The morning was nice, but we're still in the middle of summer. All right. I guess I'm going to start with one of the more positive stories today because I find all this fascinating. We had a breakthrough with Canada. Let's talk about that. I've got a lot of positive news today. Don't we need it sometimes? And this is not, make good, feel good stuff. These are really good indicators and a bunch of areas that that should be good for all of us. So let's start with the Canadian story. Apparently, we're about to slap Canada with some additional tariffs. You know, Canada tried to play this tough guy act, and it fell apart on them. They're soon to have a vote in the province of Alberta. Alberta wants to secede from the country. I don't know if they want to be independent or try to attach themselves to the United States, which they're already attached to our border. But so Canada's got some issues going on. But Trump had a breakthrough. His team, a negotiating team, had a breakthrough, and they've canceled putting the tariffs on the Canadian goods. And apparently what they've worked out are all positive things for our economy. First up, the Keystone Pipeline. And y'all remember how that deal went. It was underway, and Biden comes in on the first day because these were these green freaks that were hyping up alarm over this phony climate change nonsense and attacking the oil and gas industry. So one of the first things they did on day one of the Potato Heads administration was kill the Keystone Pipeline. Just kill it dead cold. All the people that were working on it, they just killed it. I had a call a few weeks ago, actually a couple months ago maybe, asking, what's the latest on the Keystone? We had hoped we could get that revived, but it was once they killed it, it almost destroyed the whole project. And, of course, the Canadian side wasn't being helpful as well. So Trump's been in there. He's close to 2 years now. And what they've negotiated is to restart the Keystone. The Keystone, as you know, would bring some of the oil production from the oil-producing regions of Canada down to the Gulf Coast, connecting into other pipelines so that we can refine more oil. So again, while we're still working on this oil situation with the Strait of Hormuz and Iran and all that, and we've got good news on that front today too, future expansion and the restart of that line and the flow of more oil in our own hemisphere. You throw in that Venezuela is now starting to come online. All that's going to be helpful. The question is, will it be soon enough for hand-wringing Americans that are worried about the price of fuel and whether or not that will affect the elections? Now, let's talk more about that. Many of you know I use a lot of diesel. I've got several of my engines are diesel. I've got one or two gas cars. I got a tractor. I got an RV. I got a truck that burns diesel. So I'm always paying attention to the diesel price. And the last day, diesel jumped 40 cents. I mean, it's almost a 10% jump. And what concerns you about diesel is that it's an industrial fuel. It is a fuel that, of course, us consumers can use in our regular trucks and cars or whatever. But Americans don't burn as many diesel cars and normal passenger cars. We don't have as many of those on the road here. But it's the fuel of industry. It moves the big trucks. It moves a lot of heavy things. Farmers use it. Of course, I mentioned, you know, having a tractor, almost every tractor you've ever seen is burning diesel. And when it goes up, everything goes up more immediately because it's part of the pipeline. So what I wondered was, just to dig into it a little bit out of personal curiosity, but maybe it could be something for the show, I thought, why was there just this sudden diesel spike? When oil's up today just a few cents, it's trending somewhere around, oil in general is trending somewhere around 86 bucks. We'd love to get it down around 70 or under. We had gotten it very recently down to around 71, and that eventually starts to translate into better prices for us. But the diesel spike was just, it seemed, it did not seem analogous with everything else that's going on with fuel.
So I dug into it, and it turns out, and then I heard an analyst talking about the same thing, because I guess there have been some industry announcements that caused the spike. But believe it or not, that's good news. I was alarmed by it, and I thought, oh, God, no, not more gas hikes and diesel hikes. But it's if you understand the basics of economics, which, let's be honest, most people don't, because we just don't teach practical things in college. They're too busy teaching you how to hate your ancestors and tear down statues and put on a nipple clamp or whatever the kids learn nowadays in school. And they're social engineering. They haven't got time to teach, you know, math and economics or actual history. So in that vein, in the supply-demand model, we've got this industrial output that's had a huge uptick. And I was just talking to a family member today that's got his ear to the ground with the trucking industry. And he's mentioning that truck transportation is picking back up. For the first time in months, we've got a hiring shortage for truckers. By the way, if you're looking for a good career, there are a lot of folks hiring out there. And it's a good, solid, real work that AI cannot take away for now until they come up with robot trucks. But so we're moving industries cranking back up. And so the supply or the demand side is starting to spike. And that's good news. Again, not immediately. It's down the road. So why hasn't the supply kept up? Then here comes the linchpin. It's back to the idiocy of the potato head Biden administration killing the Keystone Pipeline in their assault for 4 years. And some of this happened during Obama, too, when they went after coal and gas and oil. And by the way, the average price for a gallon of gas was way higher under the first term and only term of Joe Biden than it even is now. Trump had the average way down in his first term before COVID hit. But we know why it went up. It went up because of this unease over the Strait of Hormuz. That's it. It's not that the industry is under attack like it was during when the Democrats took over. The nasty, insidious thing, let me just take some partisan shots here. You know, I'm no fan of the Republicans these days for a lot of reasons, but the Democrats are out trying to campaign on fuel prices and affordability, and they're the ones that drove it all up with their attacks on fuel itself. What kind of fool would be uncomfortable when you fill up at the gas station, somehow blame the current president and elect a party that by their announced intention want to destroy the industry that puts that gas in the ground at your gas station where you buy it? These people will go back to those policies the minute they get back in power. And foolish people that don't keep up see that somehow as an alternative to high gas prices. Are you serious? Do you know anything? I mean, have you read a book? Do you really think voting for the other party is going to get the gas down? Are you serious? But there are people that can sort of rationalize that to themselves because they're emotionally hurt somewhere deep inside and they lost the ability to think. So the diesel, back to the diesel. I'm sorry, I got squirreled. It's early in the show and I'm full of caffeine. I got things to say. So the supply side is the problem right now with diesel. With the demand spiking because the reinvigoration of industrial transportation and factory starts going up, there was an announcement today where I think it's LG Electronics are bringing 1,700 more jobs to Michigan. We're repatriating industry back to the country, and we're still in that transition. First round is negotiation to get this done, which we saw last year with the tariffs and the tariff wars. Then there are the commitments, and then those commitments have to actually get physically built, and then they start coming out of the ground, and the factories need to be supplied, and so here we go. We're kind of on the early stage of factories starting to be completed, projects starting to be completely dug, not to mention all the data center construction. And we're needing a lot more transportation to get this done. So again, I think I've made the case of the supply side and or the demand side and why that went up. But under Biden, we started harassing and taking offline refineries' capability to refine diesel. It's a different refining process. It's a whole nother way of achieving the product without going into the technical details. It's more complicated, and so that has not come back online completely. The hit that portion of the refining industry took has still not been caught up. Granted, it's not even been
two full years since Trump took back over, and those things do take time. But the refining capacity on diesel has not caught up with the sudden demand. We're kind of outrunning ourselves. We are literally outkicking our coverage right now when it comes to industry. That's the pain of transitioning back to being a productive, more industrial-focused nation that builds things for itself again. And if you understand that, and most of you riding down the road right now that are long-term listeners understand that, then, and it's not sunshine. I did this research myself. This isn't somebody's talking point. I get no talking points sent to me. But it makes a lot of sense. So just like with the Iran war, call me weird, but I'm willing to pay a little more if we can get this terrorist threat away from the world, out of the region, and away from the strait. And I'm willing to pay a little bit more to see this industrial comeback. It always happens whenever there's an uptick. In other words, okay, lumber, for example, has gone through the floor. And it may be held down if we get new Canadian lumber in here with this Canadian deal, that lumber prices have returned to something that seems reasonable. I've been buying a lot of lumber lately, so I've been watching it. But if there's a housing spike, let's just say somehow the Fed got their minds right and decided to lower the interest rates a full point in the next few meetings, there'd be a housing takeoff in this country that would help start regulating things. Well, then what would happen to lumber? Anybody? Class? Bueller? Anybody paying attention? Lumber's going to go up. But that's still good news for the economy, because that means housing is starting to happen again until those transportation costs can get regulated. So we're in that zone right now. Industrial output is about to boom in this country, and we've got to find the diesel fuel to fuel it. And we've got to get these refineries caught up to where they need to be to produce that kind of supply for the American industrial base. And so that's kind of where we are. Now let's talk about the Strait of Hormuz. I'll just stitch all this stuff together. Then we'll get into some of the other stories of the day. Turns out we're moving a minimum of 30 ships a day through the Strait. There's actually two paths that have been created. There's one that people are usually calling the Oman Pass. It's a little more south of the other pass, which runs closer to Iran. And these ships with our Navy escorts are getting through. So the Strait is open. And even CNN had to run a piece, I think it was this morning, I saw the headline on it, admitting that Iran is completely losing control. It's sort of a war of attrition. It's a war of resources and wills. And the United States Navy has put them back in a box. Not that they couldn't pop up this afternoon and sneak a drone out of there and hit some private ship. But our Navy has that situation at hand. Shipping companies are becoming more and more convinced that they can get safe passage with those Navy escorts. And we're still moving ships. That has inspired the Europeans to come along from the Netherlands to Italy, some of the Asian nations. They are currently crafting a pact as I stand here and speak. That will eventually let them take over those operations. Not to mention, there's been a huge investment in bypassing the Strait altogether, so Iran just doesn't have this geographical advantage that they've used before. They tried this in the 1980s. Reagan had to do the same thing. We gave military escorts. They didn't have drones and a developed missile program in the 1980s, so they weren't as dangerous with their threats. But we're controlling it. It's not where we want to be, but we're controlling it. It's a good place. It's a good thing to be seeing to happen. So there's a quick sort of economy / fuel update. The markets tend to like the Canadian deal today. They were immediately up. Now just up only about 120, but a green market right now so far today with the way they color code all the stocks, green versus red. One other part of the Canadian deal, and this may be even bigger than the pipeline. The pipeline's just a source of frustrations for a whole industry in most of America, because killing it was nonsense. It was pure nonsense. It was vitriolic retribution, utter nonsense, which was pretty much how you describe most of the Biden administration. But now

0: we were getting, our farmers were getting punitively taxed, especially on milk products and beef and things like that. Heavy taxation when we tried to export to Canada. And so Canada was being very protectionist of its farm products, which kind of are right there next to each other. When you look at Montana and Alberta, it's the same kind of cow, same kind of cattleman on meat side of the border. And so that has been a huge relief for farmers here in the United States. Now, they're, of course, just they're not even into the harvest season yet. And we're looking at beef shortages and other shortages. But in the future, not to pay those tariffs and to grow their markets over here again in the Western Hemisphere, where they're not dependent on chaotic exports in Asia and other places that can come and go. That is more stable and more neighborly for us to be able to trade with Canada that way. All that is good news. And I got more. I mean, I got a whole list of things that seem to be turning a corner this afternoon. And we'll get into them. We'll take your calls too. 545-9950 is the phone number if you want to get on the show this afternoon. Lonnie's Furniture Company, first up here with our advertisers today. That's John and Reggie and that whole family, that whole group of people up there at Lonnie's. This is a wonderful store. I'm getting to go hang out there in a couple of days. We'll do the show live there on Friday. If you live up that way, we'd love for you to pop by. 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
0: Hey, y'all, it's Leland. 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

0: All right, y'all, 227. Let's go, man. That one had some energy to it. I like that. I keep hitting my damn microphone. Did you hear that? Yeah. I've got this metal. I'm drinking out of a metal coffee mug today to try to keep coffee warm a little bit longer. I keep banging the microphone. Sorry about that, y'all. Project Lean Nation is one of my favorite new sponsors only because it's so personal to me. And I'm going to try to tell you this backstory as quickly as I can. I'm not a meal prep guy. I'm just not. I'm not a very good planner at all. I'm sort of freestyle all the time. I don't like drives my wife crazy. And one of my sons is like that. AJ, just take notes, man. So it's total payback. He'll decide he's going to come visit. I never know. I never know what hour. I don't know. He's like when the phone company says they got to come out. He'll give me a 4-hour window. He might show up. One of my boys is just like that. He got it from me. But having said all that, what I've learned with Project Lean Nation is having somebody else do the thinking. When you just want to eat healthy and feel better and lose some weight, to me, the weight loss is a byproduct. My two goals were to get all my numbers right, to just get my health right. I'm about longevity. I've turned that corner heading into the fourth quarter of life, and I want to just live longer than some of my ancestors did. So part of that is healthy eating. And so what they've done at Project Lean Nation is created a meal menu and a whole plan that takes the resistance and the thinking and all the calculating calories, all that's out of your life. They just make the food for you. You go pick it up and do your part. You got to burn some calories and get your steps in. But the meals are amazing. I had this Baja beef thing again today. It could be one of my favorites. I've got another one. I may eat it twice today. It's so good. Y'all, it's Project Lean Nation. They're in Homewood. Y'all got to try this. Hey, there's so many fads and things going on out there. You will never do better and never be healthier than when you just eat right and do the exercise. That's it. That's timeless. Y'all go see them in downtown Homewood, Project Lean Nation.
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17: 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Coming up tomorrow, we'll talk more about President Trump. He has decided to shut down talks with Iran and now aims to put a strangle on that country.
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0: right, AJ, let's bring it back here quickly. Trump is taking questions at the White House. He's got a bunch of dudes in suits standing around him. I don't know what the original event was about, but he's doing a Q&A with reporters. This could be good. Let's all listen in live.
1: I mean, literally, while it's up, and it's been for quite a while, you know, except for a couple of little pauses where we opened it purposely at with a deal, but the deal didn't terminate, you know, the deal didn't turn out to be what they said, you know, when they tell us one thing and they do another. But the blockade has been 100% successful. No boats have gotten into Iran, but they are getting in for other places. But we'll see. We're going to see what happens. It'll either be extremely good and oil prices are going to drop like a rock, or we'll continue to do exactly what we're doing. You know, they were talking about $350 a barrel, and it's today 84, 85, and we are getting a lot of oil out. But the other thing that's happened is people have found other alternatives, which they never thought about. Texas, Alaska, Louisiana, and other places. In addition, a lot of pipelines, record numbers of pipelines are being built. So I think the Hormuz Strait's not going to be quite as important as it was in the past.
2: Now, on Canada, if I could ask you, you said that there's a deal, an agreement in place. Are you willing to lower tariffs on steel and aluminum?
1: Well, we're looking at that.
2: In order to get farmers, get the tariffs lower.
1: We're getting zero for our farmers. You know, farmers have been hurt very badly by Canada, and they won't be paying any tariffs anymore. And we may bring some of the tariffs down to a level where other countries are, because Canada was paying a higher tariff. Canada was paying us a higher tariff. So we are, look, we have a very nice relationship with leadership right now, and we'll see. But we did a three-day pause. It was supposed to be a 50% straight across the board tariff that was going into effect at 7 o'clock this morning. And I delayed it at the request of Canada for 3 days so we can iron out the details. But it's going to be a wonderful deal. Hopefully a wonderful deal for everybody. Yeah.
3: Mr. President, earlier today you said North Korea has something like 57 nuclear weapons. They've been expanding their nuclear program. Is your goal in trying to re-engage with Chairman Kim still denuclearization? And what makes you think you could be successful now when you weren't?
1: Well, I don't want to talk about that, but I do have a good relationship with Kim Jong-un. As you know, you've seen. He didn't like Biden. He didn't like Obama. He didn't like anybody, but he likes me. And I just got along with him very good. We had great meetings. We speak. And I think our nation, and I think other nations, frankly, whether it's Japan or South Korea, they're a lot safer if I'm president than if somebody else is president. Now, I didn't like the fact that we're doing these massive military exercises really against North Korea. It was, an exercise against North Korea. When I'm friendly with him, when we have, I don't see anything happening for certainly 2.5 years. It's not going to happen with me. But I don't see anything happening. And I was not happy when South Korea said, no, they're not interested in helping us with the Hormuz Strait. And yet they get 60% of the oil from the Hormuz Strait. I said, would you like to help us? He said, no, thank you. I said, that's nice. Please, thank you. He made us a lot of money. I didn't like that. So I felt that to do a massive war exercise. I thought that was very insulting to somebody that, frankly, has been, during my term at least, very well behaved.
4: On the bond market, has the administration done enough to stabilize the bond market after yesterday?
1: Well, I think it is, but I mean, it's very sad. Every time we do great, we announce great numbers, the interest rates go up. And they go up because they want to stop inflation. They should go down because the country's strong. You know, I see countries like Switzerland where they're the number one lowest interest rates, 0.5%. And we pay 3.5%. And yet, if we stop doing business, for instance, I have the absolute right to cut off all business with a country like Switzerland, like anything. So why are they prime if I can cut off the business and they are no longer functional? And yet they're considered to be like an elite country. And I don't want to single them out because there's 60 countries like that. They live off the United States. So why are we paying higher interest rates than them? You know, in the old days, we used to pay the lowest interest rate, no matter how we were doing, because we sort of generate for the whole world. And I want to see it where interest rate, and I have to tell you, we have a wonderful chairman. I think he's doing a great job. The problem is he has a board, and it's a political board. It's people put in by Obama, Biden, and me. And there are quite a few members still left, as you understand. And so they vote to raise interest rates. I don't know if they're doing it because they think they're doing a good thing or because they like the politics of it. But my point is, years ago, 25 years ago, When the country announced good numbers, interest rates went down because we had a stronger country. Now, when we announce good numbers, the better they are, the worse it is for interest rates. So we could have a GDP of 10 times. You know, they say, oh, it's going to be 3 times or 4.1. We could have a GDP of 10, 12, 15 times if they just leave us alone. Let the rates go down. We should pay the lowest interest rates. You know, every point of interest is $600 billion. Think of that. Every point of interest is $600 billion. 2 points means we make a fortune. But we keep driving it up. It's a very unfair system. And I've said it now for a long time. When our country does well, interest rates should go down. I mean, every time I hear our country's doing well, I say, oh, it's too bad. Because they lift up interest rates. They should drop interest rates because it means we have a strong country. And it's all based on credit, meaning good credit. And we have the best credit. And we'd pay off the debt very easily, very quickly. But if somebody's paying a half a point, we should be paying a half a point, not somebody else. Right now, I think it's Switzerland has the lowest. Again, and I don't want to single them out, but if you take our business away from Switzerland, they have problems. So why are they paying a half a point and we're paying much more than that? Does that make sense to anybody? I mean, it seems pretty simple to me, but it's a killer. You know, I almost like to hear bad numbers. I'm saying, I hope we have bad numbers today. Interest rates will go down. It doesn't make sense. When our business is good, we should lower interest rates. And then you want to build America? You're going to see a building like you've never seen. We're doing great, even despite the fact of what's happening with interest rates.
5: Should Americans be concerned about this volatility in the bond market?
1: No, I don't think so, because like I said, our country is doing so well despite interest rates. We have interest rates that are artificially high. They raise them for no reason. And you can't go out to the market when you have a Fed that's raising interest. You can't say, oh, I want to pay 3 points less than what the Fed says you're supposed to be paying. So, no, I don't think so at all. I think we have a very powerful country, and we're powering through these ridiculous interest rates. They're ridiculous. Look, when our country is strong, interest rates should go down. When our country is weak, frankly, they should go up. But this country is strong. There's never been in history the kind of money coming into a country as we have right now. Trillions and trillions of dollars are being invested in plants, factories, everything. Everything you can think of. We're the hottest country in the world. We are by far, and I said it 100 times, the King of Saudi Arabia, but many, many people, they said 2 years ago, 3 years ago, your country was dead. Now you have the hottest country in the world. That's what we have. We have the hottest country in the world, and these people are helping us a lot. Thank you very much, everybody. Come on to the Oval Office.
0: Sometimes they pull him back in. Looks like he is finally going exit stage right. Or is that stage left? Why do I feel like Snagglepuss all of a sudden there? You know, he used to say that exit stage left even. Alabama Dental bringing you the show tonight. I've lost my mind. 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Y'all, this is Dr. Brian and his whole team over there. 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

0: RTL 248, Leland Live, talking to Internet 5, Storm Restoration Roofing. Next up here on the show, can't quit talking about what a job Greg did on my place with the home addition that we're doing. It's not a lot of space. It's not a huge project for him, for real, but he treated it like he was building Buckingham Palace, man. His crew was all over it. I was really amazed at how quickly they came out Friday after, well, right before I started the show and before I could get home from the radio station, boom, that roof was on. They had a few more things to tidy up on Saturday, and then they cleaned up after themselves, and I'm almost dried in. I love that. That means things will start moving a lot more quickly, too. Greg's just a good guy. They're thorough. They're detailed. They're hands-on. He's got most of his family working in the business. Greg's got 10 kids, man. He was up in he personally went up to Chattanooga to watch his boys play ball this weekend, which I thought was cool. I saw all his posts, and nothing like proud dad when all that's that stage of life. But, man, if you want your roof done right, this is who you want. You want Storm Restoration. You'd clearly want the install done properly. And then there's that other component that's almost as difficult as getting all that right. It's dealing with insurance companies if it's a claim. Not that they're that bad, but they are particular. And you've got fine print in your policies. And let's be real, most of us don't read those policies. We don't read our home. Have you read your homeowner's policy? Tell the truth. You haven't. And you probably don't even know what your deductible is. And so suddenly with the storm season, our secondary season coming up, and then who knows what tropical will bring to us this summer, you have a situation, and then you find out you got an $8,000 deductible. What? Or you find out, or, you know, you let some of these fly-by-night folks. This happens a lot. Let me just give you a scenario. Tree hits your house, hail damage, wind damage, whatever. You lose some shingles. Water's coming in. You're in a panic because water's coming in. It is the worst feeling ever. And you're trying to put buckets under it and figure it out and get somebody on the phone. It's off hours. That's the craziest scenario. And then miraculously, after a big storm, these crews will just ride through your neighborhood looking for roofing business. And it's real tempting to just reach out and get some help. But in those circumstances, look, there have been some people leave with half your money. There have been some people try to talk you into making an insurance claim just to see if they can hit pay dirt. And the claim was bogus. And then the insurance companies will get sideways with you and you can't blame them. And you don't know. You're not going up there. Here's the point of all that. Trust your roofer and have a trusted roofer like Greg Nelson at Storm Restoration. He can deal with the insurance companies. He knows what they'll accept, what they want, how you've got to document it, and get you through that process. They've even got finance companies to help you with those spontaneous deductibles or even the whole project if it's just time to do a replacement. Here's that number. You need to jot this down somewhere in case you get in that scenario. 205-542-3531. 205-542-3531. Storm Restoration Roofing. All right, let me pivot just a little bit and talk about last night's primary. We didn't, I haven't gone too much into all that stuff this week because it is Florida, and the turnout for the Republicans was the big story yesterday, and that played all the way through the tape yesterday. But Florida has completely, I went through a long analysis of this yesterday based on the 2000 election and how razor thin it was, and it meant one or the other was going to win the presidency in this country between Al Gore and George Bush, and Florida was the difference maker. Florida, it was for years, when it came to presidentials, it was either Florida or Ohio. Do y'all remember that? Now it seems both of those have moved away from the Democrat Party in a fierce way, particularly Florida. And so Florida is now a solidly red state, and that was a consequential year for that state, and so have some recent elections. But last night, they did one of the dumbest things. AJ, I sent you over some sound. Give me an audio thumbs up when you got that ready. But the Democrats who, listen, despite the fact that they're in a tailspin and they're putting up a bunch of kooks for their nominees, they are still a threat. They're still a threat in this election for two reasons. It's how we arrange congressional districts. They're already drawn in such a way that the two parties have a lock on a vast majority of the districts in the country, and we're only fighting over 19 pieces of pie, man. And some of those districts can do weird stuff because they're districts, not whole states. And with the Senate, it always depends on which states come up in the rotation for Senate elections. And so luckily for the Republicans, Florida's up this time. and they decided to. There's so much to love about this, and I know it's a big setup, but they decided to elect this. The Democrats nominated for the United States freaking Senate this Nixon woman, who's now their nominee in a what's become a solidly red state. They have put up a Democrat socialist straight nut job. Y'all might remember her. She was the bullhorn lady in the pink outfit that got on the floor of their legislature when they were passing the congressional redistricting with a pink bullhorn. I will give her points for style. That was nice coordination. Yelling at people on the floor. I mean, she's in the body. She has the ability to vote from a chair. She can ask for the microphone at any point, but she pulled this stunt. And by the way, for my both African-American and Democrat listeners, which we have a lot, y'all quit falling for this stuff. This civil rights jive where everybody's angst and angst-ridden and doing sit-ins and fallovers and flopping in the floor, that's dead. That's not serving your community. It's just like when the Republicans get out. They get out a shotgun and a Bible and a flag, and they're best friends with Trump, and oh, Trumpity, Trump, Trump, and they don't mean it. They don't mean it. She doesn't mean it. This woman's nuts. And she doesn't have a chance of hell of getting elected. But here's how she sounds. They are in this quandary where these crazy people are trying to take over their party, and they won a big one last night with almost no money. This ought to tell you something. In a low turnout Democrat primary race, she was outspent 16-1, so hats off to her for hustling. They got this Vindman. By the way, he's the villain here. This Vindman character is the one that was the fake whistleblower during the first Trump impeachment. That was completely contrived. He's this little donut-eating sausage boy that we all made fun of that came to the congressional hearings. Little dweeb, total douche. And he got trounced by this woman. He had $16 million. She didn't even have $1 million. Still beat him. Now she's the nominee. Go Democrat Socialist. I'm proud of this win for y'all. This is what she sounds like out in the wild.
1: I will not allow you to destroy our democracy. It is a violation of the Constitution. It is. If the violation of the Constitution comes out of order, but y'all are doing illegal.
0: I know it's hard to hear what she's saying. That's enough of that. My head hurts already. That is migraine inducing. I'll bet you anybody in this audience $100 this woman's never read the Constitution and couldn't cite three things in it. Oh, $100. People love to pull it out when it's their turn to bitch. But go Florida. And here's the thing. As somebody who has no choice but to vote for these weak-kneed Republicans, I mean, you just don't have, oh, God. We just don't have any real choices. And we know they're never really going to do what they say. But at least they're not these crazy people that are trying to ruin everything in the country. So we're sort of stuck voting for them by default. So it does please me that the Democrats keep putting these foolish candidates up. And the Islamic guy in Mission, this Al-Sayed guy, they've now connected his mother to terrorism. His mama. That's the worst mama joke ever. This DSA guy who pretends he's not a DSA guy, his mother worked for an organization that funded Osama bin Laden. True story. Look it up. It's all in the news. So I'm happy that they're putting up kooks, and it's giving these weak Republicans a chance to save themselves when they've barely got a base that even wants to vote for them anymore because they've demoralized the whole country with their weakness. But at least it gives them a shot because the other side's committing. They are pulling the pin on their suicide vest right now as we watch them in real time. So good on Florida. That was fun to watch. It was fun to watch Vindman get his comeuppance. He's an establishment geek, and even the Democrat Party couldn't get this geek across the goal line with substantially more money. And the DSA is clowning these people. Now, they pulled that little switch on the Hong lady in Wisconsin, but I honestly believe they stole that. I honestly believe they did one of their classic ballot dumps. And by the way, for the record, I predicted this yesterday. Didn't take a rocket scientist. You don't need a whole lot of political insight to know that Florida's got its act together when it comes to counting votes. And they counted millions of votes last night in 2 hours before I could get a shower and be done with the day and do some things and eat dinner. We knew who the winners were in Florida. It's not California. They weren't counting for another month like they did out in L.A. These people just legitimately let people vote and counted the votes. in a secure way and went home. The whole country can do that too. Go Florida. Good stuff. Douglas Cooling and Heating. Let me tell you another story about my project. Jay Douglas came out yesterday, and we had a great meeting. He wanted to see the project on hand, and I got sent by him, and Calvin with his team was with him. By the way, John, shout out to John again for coming out last week. They've got a plan for me for the expansion space, and I've never seen anything so detailed in my entire life as what Jay sent me this morning to review. 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
4: The best high school rankings for 2026 to 2027 has now been released by U.S. News and World Report. This yearly review involves 27,000 public high schools across the nation. When it comes to the state of Alabama, the highest-ranked school in this review was New Century Tech Demo High School in Huntsville, which came in with a 99.2 score. Homewood High School came in second with a 98.82 overall score, and Mountain Brook High School was listed as third with 98.8. The rest of that list on schools here in Alabama can be found at 1819news.com. I'll be back with more Alabama stories after this.
5: Where I was living was not a great place to live anymore. I began to pray for a place to go, praying for all of these things that a 9-year-old would want. I wanted horses, big house with a bunch of people my age. I wanted parents. I wanted a mom and a dad. Before I even prayed it, the Lord had already answered my prayer with the Big Oak Ranch. Who would that 9-year-old be if she never came to the Big Oak Ranch? I would be trying to fight for survival instead of fighting to break a cycle.
6: Big Oak Ranch, a Christian home for children needing a chance.
4: A man has been charged with making a terroristic threat to Baptist Health Shelby Hospital this past Tuesday. The threat caused a lockdown to be put in place for the entire hospital. Anthony Deason told staff at that hospital he had a knife. He was taken into custody outside of the hospital by police. A grand opening was held in Huntsville this past Tuesday for Auburn University's new Applied Research Institute. Several elected officials attended that ceremony, celebrating this new operation as it partners with the national defense industry. That included U.S. Senator Tommy Tuberville and U.S. Congressman Dale Strong. The Applied Research Institute will be involved in developing and testing space electronics for the defense industry. I'm Andrea Tice.
0: Sometimes it's just time to build, and some of y'all are facing that dilemma right now, whether it's a pole barn, a residential application like that, some kind of shed, or a big commercial project. 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
11: If you want a deal on a Glock, you better listen up. Hueytown Pawn has the law enforcement Glocks back in stock. That rhymes. These are guns that were previously issued to law enforcement agencies in multiple calibers, by the way. And Tommy's got a program where he is able to buy these after they've been taken out of service. 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

itself, leaving live, Tony and M5, Southern Skies Dermatology next up here on the show. And honestly, talking about them is going to segue into another big, very, very positive story we have on the show today. But let me first tell you about Dr. Mario and the crew. They can absolutely save your life. They really can. They're focused on cancer, and particularly skin cancer. And some of the other cancers, I've told you this over the years, get a lot of, I guess, publicity and marketing to raise awareness. We know about Breast Cancer Awareness Month. They've done such a good job with that, with the pink color and really a focus on it, encouraging women to go. We have a colorectal 5K that runs every year in Birmingham to raise awareness. We have other campaigns for men as well, for prostate cancer. But skin cancer, as ubiquitous as it is, it's everywhere. One in five people will wind up getting it. Just seems, because some of it is benign, it's not necessarily going to, you can get different types of skin cancer that aren't as dangerous. So people kind of low-key it. And I think another mistake we make is thinking that it is like an old people thing, particularly an old white people thing. And boy, that's a huge mistake. Everybody, every skin color can come down with melanoma, and even younger people. And with the rise in different types of cancer rates in this country, it pays to just do the screening. It's the easiest doctor visit you'll ever have. It's non-invasive for the most part. They just look you over. And if they find something, they can sample it or remove it. If it's a serious situation and you need the Mohs procedure, that's the absolute most state-of-the-art way to get past it, is to just have them rid your body of it before it turns on you and travels internally, and it could take your life. Y'all, it's Southern Skies Dermatology, three great locations close to our area. 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There's so many approvals and things when you're building something. 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Y'all reach out to them and get that appointment. Speaking of cancer, and particularly melanoma and skin cancer, an incredible story today, which means we're if you're watching on the monitor, I'm going to hold my fingers about an inch apart. We're this close to tailored, basically, you could almost call it a cure for cancer. And there was a big dramatic announcement today that sent Moderna's stock through the roof. Let me just start at the very beginning of this this tale, and we're going to spend a little time talking about your health and the C word. So Moderna has been working on an mRNA, and I know people get the heebie-jeebies when they hear that because of the rushed COVID vaccine. But mRNA, the theory behind it, I actually ironically met the woman that was one of the biggest researchers on this not too long ago. That's another long story. But the mRNA idea has other potential high-end possibilities outside of course, that whole circus that we lived through. And I guess that was mostly 2021 when we were being forced to be injected. Oh, that was chaos. But science is still there. And these private companies, while they do get a bad rap and they do cut some corners with our cheap politicians, from time to time, all this investment, all this research is going to be miraculous for people one day. And so forever, there's been this concept of tailoring treatments to your DNA profile. And so I've been loosely following this. Many of you know my mom's journey, and I've got that kind of dovetails into this because there's some breakthroughs with all that too. But, and we're doing a lot of research here in Alabama on that. UAB is involved in it. Southern Research is involved in it. I believe their campus up in Huntsville is mapping the genetic profiles. They're recording genetic profiles so that you can eventually get medicine tailored specifically. It's the most rifle approach we've ever had. And in this case, Moderna believes they're now at phase three is the terminology in a melanoma trial. I was just talking about melanoma with you. And this particular drug that they've come up with, which is DNA specific against melanoma, combined with a product called Keytruda.
And I know a lot about Keytruda. I'm going to talk about that, too, in just a second. But combined with the two is showing incredible promise in curing at least that type of cancer. So the stock went up 142% today. Stage three is not final, and they've still got to do what they should have done with the COVID stuff is give it time, have some actual trials, give us the truth about it, look for the pluses and minuses or the risks and benefits, and hopefully this is going to pay off for many, many people that wind up suffering from melanoma internally. Now, again, I was just talking to you about Southern Skies. It can be on the surface of your skin, and you can just simply remove it. But once it goes into your lymphatic system and into your brain tissue and your spinal tissue, in your eyes, we've lost close friends. I lost one close family friend to a melanoma in her eye that she just found on a routine doctor's visit. I've had friends with it on their brains. My mother had to have a melanoma removed from her neck, her spinal cord. It showed up in other tissues all in her body. Her miracle is not only that God saved her for us and that she's tough as a horseshoe. I mean, my mom's just tough. She's had a tough life and she's toughed out all of it. But they put her on, at the time it was more experimental, but it was called Keytruda. And some of you may be on it now. The theory behind it is it kind of ramps up your body's immune system to let your body fight off the cancer. And it's worked. So far, it has saved my mom's life. She, based on what the doctors told her initially, she would have not been with us 4 years ago. But this treatment alone has kept it at bay. Now, there have been some small reoccurrences, but they're able to fight it off. And we'd never heard the phrase Keytruda or the name Keytruda. Some of y'all will see it on the TV commercials because it's becoming more and more used. It's outside of the sort of early stages of it. Now there's marketing for it. And that drug is mentioned in the study that Moderna put out today. They don't make Keytruda. It's another company. I think it's, I forget the name of the company that makes it. But combined with those two, this is a breakthrough that we're looking for all cancers. And I was just lifted off my seat. If any of you had loss in your life to any form of cancer, I think my first experience with it was when I was 9 years old. I had a little buddy. I called him my best friend. We just knew each other from church. His name was Jeff Cook, and he came down with leukemia. And try to explain leukemia to a nine-year-old. I'm 9 years old and trying to understand what white blood cells are and how does that affect your lungs. And all I knew was one day he was hanging out and one day he was gone. And that is hard to understand. And then you go through life and all of us have these connected experiences of relatives and friends and family. And cancer, and by the way, many of you know my son is a surgeon and a researcher, and he spent a lot of time in the area of cancer. And particularly, I think he's going to wind up working on some of these things as well. But as he has explained to me many, many times, me being the pedestrian, that cancer is not one thing. We sort of overstate and call everything cancer. It's a lot of different things that'll fall under that umbrella. So the way to treat it is not always the same. A skin cancer and a surgical removal is very different than ovarian cancer or lung cancer or blood cancer and all the other cancers. And so treating it the way we have to treat it, you've got different protocols and different reactions to the way it's treated because everybody doesn't get chemo. Everybody doesn't get radiation. Everybody doesn't get these things. I lost a dear friend years and years ago to a form of cancer where they were doing those things. And I remember somebody in medicine at a high-end research center saying, one day we're going to look at it as barbaric. And this is after the patient was really suffering from the treatment itself. The treatments for cancer have been so barbaric, but it's all we need to do. And they put it this way, and they were so correct. You either cut it or you burn it or you poison it. That's all we had for a long time. They'd have to do surgery, and then they'd do radiation to try to burn it out. And then they poison your whole body with chemo to try to get rid of the cancer. And thank God we're living in more modern times. We've bitched a lot about data centers and the fear of the coming of AI. But AI alone, compared with some of these breakthroughs, could be that people dying from cancers in the past and that specific treatments
not cutting and burning and poisoning, but specific DNA-oriented treatments that are based on who you are as a person could absolutely save lives. So the markets have been waiting on the news. This is a little bit of a market story, but it's also a scientific breakthrough story. So the news, they understood it immediately. Somebody is going to win this race to save lives with this stuff. And it looks like Moderna had such a huge announcement. And, of course, investors want a piece of that. So and then you've got this this other thing about DNA itself. Let's just talk about that for a minute. I'm not a medical professional, but I've been a little bit obsessed with this topic just from life experience and trying to make sure I understand. There's so much hope in this. Right now, if we go to the doctor, and this DNA approach is going to change all medicine. Right now, when we go to the doctor, if, say, AJ and I are two different body types, but we're both males, we both are over, AJ, I'm assuming you're over 200, I'm over 200, we'll get the same bottle of pills. And then you take a smaller person, I'll throw my wife in there, half my size, she gets the same bottle of pills. If we come in with the same ailments, there's a treatment protocol, and the usually the dosage and the type drug being applied to attack it, it's kind of the same drug for everybody. It's close to the same dosage for everybody. I know it varies some. And that's, again, that was what we knew. It's what we were able to do in these tough situations. But soon, your treatments for almost everything will come from your DNA profile. So even minor stuff, as science continues to advance, if I go in with bronchitis, which I'll do that once a year, maybe twice a year sometimes, get the lung stuff in the cold winter days. It's a huge drawback to do this job and to get that stuff. And I'll wind up with the same combo. It's shot in the butt, Z-Pak, whatever. And it'll tend to knock it out. But eventually there'll be a genetic profiled thing that I can do that will specifically treat me, who I am as a human being and a person, for my also my body type, my history. There'll be more precise targeting of all these drugs. And the day has come. I mean, I guess I'm trying not to overstate it, but try to see if I can explain it as possible. We're in that moment now. The first major announcement of promise coming from this particular company is out there. The market's reacting to it. At some point, they'll get this online when they get through all the phases, and maybe lives will be saved. And we'll learn from that about melanoma and be able to treat a host of things. Cancers obviously get a lot of attention in there. The most difficult thing for us to get our heads around. But that day's coming. The day's coming when we will think of the ways we used to do treatment as barbaric, and this is so much smarter and better. And I just wanted to share that with you because I know at any given moment, at any time, we've got members of this audience, right? Some of y'all are riding down the road right now, nervous about this. There's been the worst is when they think they found something and you don't know yet and you're waiting on tests. Just think if you lived in a socialized medicine system or in Canada, you'd never get those results. They'll tell you, we can see you in 3 days or a week sometimes, and that seems like an eternity. But we wait, and then we're just hoping for good news. And sometimes it's not good news. Sometimes it is. And some of you are on the other end of that. You've been dealing with this treatment and fighting it and going for your chemo and going to your dialysis and doing all these things. And it can suck away your will to fight. And it's exhausting. It's expensive. The hope is that day is coming where we don't have to fear this like we do. Cancer success rates are happening very, very quickly in this country in a number of areas, a number of different type cancers. But I just, when I saw that news come across today and I was watching the market on it, I was like, that's going to be part of my show today. We need to spend at least a little bit of time talking about this news.

0: They're helping them every single day. They've learned from the best. What's more than the tricks of the trade and how you do proper financial planning is the character of those young men that they learn from their parents and how they treat people. Danny and I come from pretty humble circumstances, and he hasn't forgotten that. I hope I haven't. And he wants to take that success in life and continue to do good things with it. So go see him. If you got control of your retirement funds and you want a better return, see what he can do for you. If you've been wiped out and you got to start over and play catch up, see what he can do for you. If you've never invested a dime in the stock market, but you want to get in on it, they've got plans for you too. 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
8: The crash on 2059 West on the off-ramp to Bush Boulevard, exit 121. The off-ramp is blocked. We also have collisions 280 westbound at Cherokee Road and Moody Parkway northbound at Carl Jones. I'm Phil Carter in the Traffic Center.
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All right, let's go. Birmingham Broker next up here on the show. That's Craig and Keith and their whole operation down there. If it's time to trade cars, you need an expert on your side. It really is still a seller's market. Everything that's being put up is being sold. The car market's been weird since COVID too, and the prices can be all over the place. What's more shocking to me, I'm kind of old school and I have these numbers in my head that are from back in the day, like a good pair of running shoes ought to be $40, not $300 or whatever they are now. It's crazy. But the gap between wholesale and retail is usually, for most of my life, was about $2,000. You're really haggling over a couple

0: couple grand. 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Well, I had a story pulled up. I want to just kind of drop it in there real quick. By now, maybe some of you have seen, and I was looking for the audio, AJ. I was going to send it to you. This dramatic rescue over in Georgia where this woman had kidnapped. She was a babysitter, and she had kidnapped two children, and she had them inside sort of locked inside a utility trailer, just a tow behind utility trailer in this weather. And she was hired to sit with them. I think it was a 4-year-old and an infant, and they were in this sweltering trailer. So the cops, when the kids went missing, they were able to track down the location using cell phone pings of the cell phone of the babysitter. So this idiot still had her cell phone on her. She's in her 40s, by the way. And so they got the general location, but then they heard a baby cry, and it was coming from inside. It's the most dramatic thing you'll ever see if you see it pop up online. And they heard the sound of a baby. Immediately one of the officers took a cinder block. And I wish I had the name of the agency, and I'll find that for you in a little bit. I would like to give them credit for their quick and very good work. So they used the cinder block to sort of beat the lock off this thing. I don't know who locked it from the outside or to get it open. All I saw was them banging on it with a cinder block. And they hit the latch and opened that thing, guns drawn, and there were the babies with the woman who they blurred her face. Now, here's the rub. Here's the connection. She was charged with kidnapping a 4-year-old here in Alabama. The details of that are not quite out yet, or maybe if they're out, I just haven't seen them today. But she got charged with another kidnapping case and had a trial set for earlier this year and skipped out, went over to Georgia, and it appears did the same thing.
1: Yeah, I do have that audio if you ever want to play it.
0: Yeah, you know, hang on to it, AJ, because I hear the bottom music. I appreciate you pulling that up. This is, God bless those kids and the cops that saved them and the poor mom who had to deal with this, not knowing that this woman had already had a history of these things. Man, you just can't be too safe with the babies nowadays. It's really sad stuff. All right. Anyway, Alabama connection on that story that's, of course, made nationwide news. All right. Real quick, we'll go to the break. We'll come back, get you caught up on some other things. We can go ahead and throw the phone lines open. I think I've got most everything teed up. Got to talk about flock cameras, too. A lot of that back in the news today. Y'all stay tuned. Lethal Knob.
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13: Another crash on 2059 West on the off-ramp to Bush Boulevard, exit 121. The off-ramp is blocked. We also have collisions 280 westbound at Cherokee Road and Moody Parkway northbound at Carl Jones. I'm Phil Carter in the Traffic Center.
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0: Live, Leland Live. Let's go, let's go. Work Trucks, downtown Birmingham. I just talked about Birmingham Broker. These guys are right around the corner, Bubba and the team. I heard Andrew today talking about getting his car down to him. Andrew's been going to him to get him to help with some things because they're just great guys. They heard him talking on the radio one time about a situation he was having with his ride. But their day job, what they really do is sell business trucks, big old get it done, honking box trucks and flatbeds and pickups and everything in between. 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Generally, those things have been used very gingerly, and then they get them. Work trucks can go and identify the ones they need, give their lot balance, get them back here to Birmingham. And even though these are like new, they don't trust that. 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They will go through 125 points, check everything on there, and make sure these things are ready for work. 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All right, our buddy Joe is up first here on the phones. Let's do some phone calls. I got plenty of time to get into the flock camera thing. Joe, what's up?
1: Hey, I know you had talked about, you know, the Darlene Graham thing yesterday and kind of how South Carolina was pushing back on that a little bit. And I guess they had a debate. It was yesterday or something.
0: Yeah.
1: And there was a question that came up about Taiwan. And she, I mean, I'll put it this way. I do respect her for at least just saying, you know what, I don't know, that's not my expertise, instead of like Ocasio-Cortez, whenever she was asked the question, she yeah. mumbled and fumbled trying to search her cue cards in her head that were nowhere there. You know what I mean? And
0: oh, yeah, I saw that.
1: At least she was. But here's the point. If Ocasio-Cortez can't answer it, Darlene Graham can't answer it. Look, that question has been asked in pretty much every presidential debate, I think, going back to George Bush.
0: Yep.
1: You know, and probably at least five times a month whenever Biden and Trump were both in office. So I just don't understand how we can put somebody like that in that position and not consider the other guy. I've heard the other guy stood with the frontline doctors, that the other guy that's run against her during COVID, and he is actually a legitimate candidate. Would probably be good for consideration. The other side of it is I heard people calling in today saying, I don't care. I don't want a career politician. Have we gotten to the point to where we're just going to put anybody in there just because they're not a career politician? I think sometimes, well, you know what I mean?
0: The Democrats are, if you look at it, listen, y'all don't freak out when I say this, but we've got something in common with some of these Democrat socialists. We don't agree with them on how to fix things, but they've identified real problems and a disconnect between their establishment and things getting done for their needs or desires for government. We've got the same problem. There's an anti-establishment mood. I think it's been around since Trump first showed up, and maybe some of the earliest origins of it were the Tea Party. But the Republicans are now right in the middle of that too, where we feel like we're screwed over by Thune. There's a move right now in South Dakota of the South Dakota GOP to censure him. His own party in his home state is after him, and I think he's up for election. I want to say in next year, maybe not. But we've got there's pushback coming from both parties right there. So now let's take that thought to South Carolina. One, there's a general sense of unease about just somebody inheriting a seat from your brother. As well-liked as Graham may have been in that state, you don't just do a dynasty thing. And I saw a funny phrase for it last week. And for the life of me, I can't remember what the phrase was, but it was called a instead of nepotism, it was called Senate. So they used the word Senate in it, but there's pushback, and she didn't really perform that well in the first round. What did she get, like 38% or something? Now, granted, she's brand new, and most of the state didn't know much about her, I suppose. And they also had the good sense over there to bounce Nancy Mace. So maybe they're looking soberly at what they're going to do with their senator for the next several years, because nowadays, once you lock into one of these senators, you're stuck with them. And so, so there it is.
1: Well, I mean, you want an outsider. I mean, that's how you get a Cortez.
0: Yep. You don't get any more insider than Lindsey Graham's sister. I mean, you just don't.
1: Yeah.
0: Trump endorsement or not.
1: It was talking about voting for her because she's not an insider, because she has had no experience in politics. You see what I'm saying on the other side of it? I just don't understand that thinking. And, you know, I mean, the Cortez, this is what's always, look, I like Gary Palmer, and I would vote for Gary Palmer if he was in my district, but Gary Palmer one time on your show talked about how prepared Ocasio-Cortez was across the table whenever he was.
0: I remember you. Yeah, thanks for reminding me of that. I just asked him randomly, I said, what kind of person is she in person when y'all go into? We all see the phony online stuff, and so I always ask these, because having worked there, I know how different it is when the camera's on and when the camera's off. And he gave her a great compliment. He said she comes with her face in front of her and is prepared as anybody else in the room. And maybe she feels like she has to, because Palmer's from policy world. Palmer was studying deeply into public policy for decades before he ever ran for Congress, because I worked with him in that field.
1: He could answer the Taiwan question when he was 12.
0: He can answer on both sides. Gary can answer for Taiwan and us. He's my kind of geek like that. And he and I used to ride down the road and geek out about these things. He's been to conferences. He's studied it. They've written papers on it. And so you don't always get congressmen that are that well versed. Opposite of Cortez, you're not going to see Gary showing his tats or his boobs on Instagram or TikTok. But then there's this Cortez character. It's kind of the opposite approach. Do you want a understated, get it done, roll up your sleeves tactician to work with others and create policy, which is all Congress does? Any of these fools that act like they're going to go in there and burn the town down and make change, they're not. They're one of 435 people that are told to shut up and sit down the first day they get there by the committee chairman, and they have to wait their turn. It's a seniority system. And then eventually they grow stagnant and comfortable in the job, and they don't get a whole lot done, and honestly, in either party. And then you've got the emotionally driven TikTok star. And again, it's a bunch of them. It's Marjorie Taylor Greene, who got bounced. It's Mace, who got bounced. It's Jasmine Crockett, who got bounced. Maybe the country's kind of tired of that job, too.
1: I'd rather not hear from them.
0: I'm exhausted with them. You know how we used to call them attention whores? I just call them attention bores, man. It's so boring. When they start this stuff, I'm just like, oh, God, not again. Shut up.
1: Well, and it is. I don't know. The Cortez thing is interesting. She may be formidable. I mean, she's already trying to move to the middle on some issues, or their middle, what you would consider the leftist middle on some issues from before, you know, like the wokeism, at the beginning, what was it, 4 years ago, that she kind of – so maybe she's smart enough to kind of – to move into the middle there, and she does become formidable. I mean, she's not pivoting, dimwit like she comes across.
0: But the worst thing going for Cortez right now, the absolute worst thing, are the kooks that her wing of their party are putting up in these states, like that crazy woman down in Florida last night that Ashley Moody's going to trounce. This terrorist sympathizer in Michigan. Then they've thinned out, the establishment over there has thinned out some people. But if her opponent tries to tie her to them, she's going to have to live that down somehow. And, you know, look, we forget everything. We elected Barack Obama 7 years after 9/11. I mean, 7 years later, we elected a guy with Muslim heritage. We don't learn our lessons in this country, and we've completely forgotten 9/11 with all the other stuff that's starting to happen in this country now. We've just forgotten about it.
1: Here's the other question I have, and I've always wondered this. You know, be honest. Clay Travis will be honest with me about this one. So if you're too hot as a woman and you run, does that kind of disqualify you with some women? Will some women just not vote for you because of that?
0: It's weird, dude. Let's just have a chalk amongst two white boys. Some will, some won't. I think some women are just catty enough. Remember, she's got to get the nomination before she gets to mainstream America and anybody voting for somebody on appearance. And appearance is a deal. I don't think it's unfair. Well, maybe it is. It's a little more unfair for women than it is men. It just is. You know, it's that way in TV news, too.
1: Oh, unfair, yeah, but that's just the way it is.
0: Right. In TV news for years, you saw what happened. They'd have a hot blonde next to an old crusty guy. Nice hair, but an old guy. And it's because men wanted to watch the attractive person on the camera, but you also wanted some authority. And so that's how they marketed television news. Now all that's gone to hell. So with politics, it's not too dissimilar. Guys kind of grow into the role. Women get attention a lot sooner, especially in this stunt atmosphere that we have where they can just do things to look cute. And if y'all want to put the United States military at the hands of a Cortex who can't think her way out of a wet paper bag, fine. But we've done dumb things in the last few presidential cycles. So look, I'm just an old white grandfather. I mean, what do I know? But I do know that the Democrats are capable of producing that. Now, back to your question. I don't want to dodge your question. I think the Democrat Party is so full of ugly Karens, just mean, angry women that down in their core wake up every day just mad at the world for something. Maybe it's their own personal appearance or their deep-seated emotional issues. And they despise people like her. And that's her own party. And she's got to get through that gauntlet first. And that may be what dooms her. That and the black vote. You got Kamala Harris out there who's going to get it to go up first in South Carolina, where the black vote's so important. I mean, I think it's 40% of the Democrat vote over there. And I don't know what her attraction is to the African-American vote in South Carolina. That's going to be important if you're running against word salad. There's an analysis today where they're trying to go ahead and create a ticket. I'm not making this up, where they put Kamala at the top and put Cortex on there with her. As her VP. And I'm like, yes, every drunk needs a bartender.
1: That's roller derby.
0: Yes, sir. Those two fit well together.
1: Yeah. All right, man. Have a good one. See ya.
0: All right. Thanks for the levity, Joe. Yeah, it's fun to talk about. I think Fox is giving her more promotion right now than any of the other sort of left-wing networks. And it's for a reason. I'm not saying they're being strategic. She draws viewers. When she does something controversial, people look at the TV screen, and Fox is just using that while also trying to lampoon her. And has she grown in that role? Yeah, she's tempered her rhetoric. She's not as stunt-oriented, but completely silly. And honestly, if we were to do something that stupid, and we're capable, I'm telling you, we're capable. I just don't know that she'll survive the Democrat primary. That it's not, y'all know this, but it bears repeating, we don't have a big national primary day, and we all go to the polls and sort it out. If we did, these stunt candidates, these so-called influencers, would have some reach, maybe. But we don't. We go state to state. It's a war of attrition, and you got to survive a sequence of contests. And I can see some roadblocks on her path, her wannabe path, that would knock her out. Now, so why would she do it? Attention. It never hurts to run for president. If this is your career and you're marketing yourself, you got the biggest stage going. You'll get invited to the debates. Some people will give you money to travel around and do speeches and be lauded. When you run out of gas, you'll get a job at CNN on the network. And so she knows exactly what she's doing. She's propping herself up for future fame. Again, I keep mentioning Marjorie Taylor Greene's doing it this week. Nancy Mace is doing it this week. I'm surprised we haven't seen Jasmine Crockett with a TV show yet. They've all got podcasts. Who doesn't? So we're in that weird space where celebrity and politicians are crisscrossing. There used to be a saying in politics. They always said politics is Washington, D.C., that is Hollywood for ugly people. And now Hollywood, I mean, they've abandoned everything. They've gone off the deep end. They're losing market share. Their movies suck nowadays. They're losing a lot of shine. These actors decide they want to be politicians. Those two worlds are colliding. Do y'all see this? You got this Reacher guy. I used to watch Reacher. I used to love that show. Then he had to go pop off and be a maniac, and now people are just, they're not going to watch. Now, he just killed his own debut of his new season by just being a tool politically. And so now you got politicians that want to be Hollywood celebrities. They want to go on Bill Maher. They want to get limo rides. They want to be Hollywood oriented, and those two worlds are absolutely trying to merge. And you could throw sports in there too. Hell, you can't even watch a WNBA game nowadays without some politics getting interjected into it. And I am for separation of Hollywood and state. I'm all about it. I'm for separation of sports and state. Pun intended. So there it is. Man, how do we go down that road? Let's do it. Let's talk about ProLift and my man Mike and his company. Y'all are going to wind up, if you got a garage door, at some point it's going to give you fits. Even on newer homes, these things can start to squeak or rattle, or you could do something like back through the thing or pull through it. Or you ever hit your head on it like it's partially closed? And I mean, things happen. It's a moving mechanical part of your home that's going to wear out and break down over time. Springs break, motors burn out. Sometimes you just want to upgrade. Nowadays, if you've got an old school, just clicker type system where you got a device in the car, man, with the smart technology nowadays, you can completely control that door like other things in your home through smart tech automation. And all of them have manual overrides. But you'd be surprised at how convenient that is when you're racing out in the morning, running late, kids barely got in the car, they're late for school, and then you're halfway down the road heading to work and you left the door open. Get your phone out and hit the button, it's done. A lot of my home's automated that way, and I don't have a garage door on the house. I do have one on the barn, and it's amazing to be able to. The other opposite of that is you don't know if you left the door open, and instead of guessing it, you just look at your app, and it'll tell you, door's closed, all's good. Mike can install all of this for you, and not just residential projects. They do commercial stuff too. 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
6: Well, we have a vehicle fire in Walker County, Highway 69 northbound at Luther Dutton Road. We also have a crash in Jefferson County. The right shoulder's blocked, 2059 West after 20th Street, exit 120. I'm Phil Carter in the Traffic Center.
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0: It's 3:56. Leland Live Talk 99.5. Alabama Bass next up here on the show. Man, this is a company that can really change everything in your home. And maybe you're just in the early stages. I actually went to a conference on this years ago, long story. But it was about how to retrofit and or to construct homes in a way that's going to be more accessible for people as they age. A lot of that had to do with the boomers starting to age into some mobility issues. So it was simple stuff like the type door knobs you have with the sort of levers instead of the turn knobs that you have to grab and grip, and light switches with paddle switches. They're easy to do if you start having sensory problems. One of the biggest areas that are dangerous for people as you start to lose mobility or grow old in your home is the bathroom. Slip and falls with the tub, big, big problem. And some people had the foresight to go ahead and build their shower facility with this in mind, making it an easy entry. But a lot of us, I mean, in your older homes, you've still got a tub shower combo. And that can be just prohibitive, and you decide, I'm just not going to take a shower today. Don't do that. You can stay in your home. You can grow old gracefully in the home where all your memories are, where you raised your kids, and do it by starting in the bathroom with this two-hour project where they rip out that old tub, that old slippery ice rink with the shower curtain, get that out of there, and put in something beautiful with beautiful glass and framing that's ergonomically thought through and designed for safety. It's called Alabama Bass. Look, there are plenty of people in this category, big national firms. You're not going to beat the quality that they sell at Alabama Bass. You're not going to beat the price. Their price is better. Their honesty is straightforward. They're just going to come measure, talk to you about it, show you your options, give you a quote, and give you time to think about it. No pressure at all. If you're a veteran, John over there is a veteran, one of the owners, and John will work with you. 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It's Alabama Bass. 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I sort of feel like an idiot, AJ. I don't know if you saw me on the wide shot during the break. Usually I'm checking on news stories, flipping through, trying to find something else, anything fresh. And I bit on an ad where I bought, you're going to like this though. I know you're not a guitar guy, but I just bought this pedal for my guitar rig, but it looks like the flux capacitor out of the DeLorean from Back to the Future. It's got the dates on there.
1: Yeah.
0: It's got the little Y-shaped thing that made all the... It's the flux capacitor, but it does... I don't know what the hell it does. I may not even use it, but I had to do it. I'm from the 80s. I had to do that.
1: As soon as
0: I saw it, I'm like, I'm buying
1: that.
0: Yeah. I clicked. Before the break was even over, I'd already paid for it. They make it so easy now to take your money. I'll be looking for the mailbox for that thing to come in. I'll send y'all a picture of it.
1: Oh, that's going
0: to
1: be awesome.
0: It looks like it's right out of the Back to the Future car. They put it on a guitar board for us old guys that still play guitar. How about that?
1: Yeah.
0: I just had to share. I hope my wife's not listening. Actually, she's really cool about that because I don't bother her in the purses. Back in a minute.
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4: State Representative Ernie Yarbrough continues his fight against mass surveillance of Alabamians by way of flock cameras or license plate readers. Yarbrough says this level of tracking of law-abiding citizens is a clear violation of the Fourth Amendment of the U.S. Constitution.
5: Fourth Amendment says point blank that the right of the people to be secure in their persons, houses, papers, and effects against unreasonable searches and seizures shall not be violated, and no warrants shall issue but upon probable cause supported by oath or affirmation, and particularly describing the place to be searched and the persons or things to be seized. How in the world does flock cameras leave me secure in my person when I can't even go to Lowe's without my movements being tracked? Never mind describing the place to be searched and the persons or things to be seized, right? So the only legitimate end of government is to protect the citizen in the enjoyment of life, liberty, and property. And when government becomes abusive of these things, it is usurpation and oppression.
4: 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I'll be back with more Alabama stories after this.
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4: A Huntsville police officer was arrested this past Monday and charged with domestic violence. Officer John Holliday will now be placed on administrative leave as the Huntsville Police Department conducts an internal investigation. I'm Andrea Tite.
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0: All right, it's 4:05, Leland Live. Let's get cranked up again here, second half of the show, and things going down. I got to get the flock camera thing in here because it's, I mean, that story is just picking up more and more heat every day, and I'll give you a little roundup of it. But first, AJ got a call from one of our listeners, and thank you to the folks that are out there in it. But we've got a pretty bad, it seems like a pretty bad accident on 459 where they've had to shut down. I think it's both lanes. I'm trying to see from the marker here on the maps. No, it's just the lane on 459 down around exit 1. It's in McCalla. That would be the lane that goes toward 59, right? Westbound lane, I guess it would be called. And so apparently the witness that called in said that there were cars. They call it southbound. Okay. 459 always screws me up because it's not really a north-south. It's not really a north-south thing. It's kind of an east-west thing in part of it. So, but we do call that the southbound lane. And so, but it's, again, going toward, if you were heading toward I-20, 59. And we've got cars flipped over. We've got a heavy police presence. AJ, did they say anything about an 18-wheeler being involved or any of that stuff?
1: No, they didn't say anything about that. It just said some vehicles were overturned.
0: Okay. So we got overturned vehicles, and usually if it's going to be a hazmat situation with a big truck or a fatality, it's going to take a lot longer to clear it up. Otherwise, they can pretty much get this stuff moved over and get the traffic flowing. So if you're heading in that direction, just be super careful and know that. Let me look at the backup. The backup is all the way to, let me find the next intersection. The backup is not quite to 150, exit 10. But it's getting to that other exit that's right there. It's backed up past the Morgan Road exit. So just be careful. If you're going to find your way home today going that way, go around it. Use Shades Crest or find some other way to get into that part of the city. And we'll keep you up to date on the details of that wreck. Real quick, Axiom Tax Resolution Group bringing you the show tonight. That is Perry Cronin and his team over there ready to help you with the IRS. Man, I've known people to be behind the eight ball with them. Perry shared stories with me of some of the things. We were at a Christmas event one time and Perry was there with us. It was Perry's event. He invited us to this very nice Christmas gathering years ago. And I'll never forget him telling me a story of he had one client that came to him just in grief over the calamity of owing a big tax bill and all the IRS had done to him. And he looked at the records and he told them, you don't need to do anything. And they thought he was a madman. I mean, here he was. He could have cashed in, charged them a big old fee. He just said, no, they've already missed their deadline on this. What? I didn't even know that was a thing. There are deadlines for them to collect in some cases. Who would know that but somebody like Perry that is an expert at these things? So the IRS in that case, he didn't give me particulars. He protected the privacy of the folks. He just told me the scenario. The IRS had exceeded their deadline, but were still harassing these folks for their money. And they had the upper hand in that case. So it's good to know somebody like Perry to give you the real answers on how to get this off your back. There are programs, even if it's a legit debt that you legit owe and you legit screwed up and don't have the money for it, there are programs in some circumstances, a lot of circumstances, that can get you settled for less than you owe, as much as 80% off that bill. And then you get it worked out with them. The IRS will actually back off and work with you if you know how to work with them. Who would know how to work with them? What a beast. Who are you going to call? How are you going to get in there? Perry knows. Perry knows exactly how to approach it, what to offer, what's reasonable, how to get you squared away. Because I always say it, I don't mean it to sound depressive, but every time we get one tax bill worked out, here comes another one. It's just the government, man. It's what they do. It's Perry Cronin. That's his name. The business is Axiom Tax Resolution Group. 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He's local. He knows as much or more about this than anybody in the country. And rather than deal with some referral business that you saw on TV, go sit down with Perry face to face and let him get this worked out with you. The phone number is 205-872-1100. Again, Axiom Tax Resolution Group. All right, it's vlog camera time. I think we're going to have to come up with a theme for this one because it's showing up in the news every day. We used to do that all the time, all these gimmicky themes. What can we do, AJ? Flock of seagulls? I'm just kidding. Remember flock of seagulls with the hair? So yeah, let's just play. That could also work for Iran, the Iran situation, because their song was Iran. So dad joke. Anyway, so the flock stories all in the news again today, and what we're seeing, we're sort of in a new stage. We got the public awareness stage. People, these things were being put up by the thousands all over this country, and people just kind of saw them over there, just thought it was infrastructure. And then people started realizing that what they're doing. So here comes the PR battle. Police departments and government officials and the flock company start putting out all, anytime there's a rescue or a kid found or some criminal caught, they obviously want to get that story out. Oh, these are just tag readers. But it's where they're putting them. They're putting them in sensitive places. It's the data they're collecting. I found four more stories last night of police personally using them to track people in their lives, spouses, ex-spouses, girlfriends, wannabe girlfriends, just stupidity and irresponsibility at some of these departments. And it's not one issue where, say, the president can put an end to it or Congress can put an end to it, because these are jurisdiction by jurisdiction. It's police department by police department, cities and towns at a time entering into these contracts where this private company is given permission to post these things out in public and create this big surveillance network. So we talked about it yesterday with the capabilities. If you want to look at the harm into it, the capabilities of this down the road with the social credit system that the globalists are still trying to implement here. They're still trying. Trump's not going to stop them forever. He'll be gone in a couple of years. They'll be back with this stuff where you've got to be a good little citizen or you don't get rights. And they need a surveillance system to do this. This is a surveillance system. It is a meshed, interconnected surveillance system. Although the company will maintain a lot of this data is held locally, Flock doesn't own it. The departments have it. It's up to them. But we don't have any rules for it because there's been abuse to because of access. Y'all know the story. The news stories are the heat on this is starting to really create pushback on the part of public officials. Namely, here in Alabama, we've had at least three or four legislators to speak out against them. They 1819's done a great job covering this story, where policymakers, who still won't be back in session for several more months, but they're starting to feel that heat too and distrust from the community, and they're bringing up potentially legislation that could either achieve a balance between the invasion of privacy and our constitutional rights and a being effective police tool, a policing tool. How they figure that out, I don't know. But now we're having the conversation. So day after day, we're getting more and more Alabama officials pushing back. We've seen cops arrested for abusing the system. Today alone, John Wall, who's running for lieutenant governor, he's got the Republican nomination for lieutenant governor, out again, speaking against this surveillance state technology. And so the opposition is building. Now, the city of Asheville, North Carolina, and this is important. Asheville is a super left-wing city. It is very, very blue. It's a weird little spot in the middle of North Carolina. Beautiful town to visit, by the way, but weird. Just a bunch of weird mountain hippies, but I do love going there. But Asheville City Council apparently are meeting to talk about banning these cameras from their city. What's important about that? It's because this is now coming from the left and the right. In this country, the leftists can have their own reasons, but here in this country, libertarians, people that lived through the abuses of COVID, we're just not going to trust the government with more capability to interfere with our rights and our ability to live our lives. And that's all this is. I do acquiesce. It's probably an incredible tool under certain circumstances for the cops. I'm very pro-cop. I want the cops to catch all the bad guys. Put all of them in prison, all of them. I want people locked up. I want mass incarceration. That was considered a pejorative back in 2020, mass incarceration. They didn't go around and round these people up. These people committed crimes and put themselves in there, and they should be in there. We got stories all day long about that, where people were let out early and not dealt with severely by the system, and they're out still maiming and killing people. A horrifying story of an illegal immigrant in Alexandria, Virginia, that killed a mom. He knew the woman He was caught and turned back into the country at the border by the Biden administration. Now he's killed a mother there in that town. So, yes, we've got to deal with criminals. But the trade-off that you're asking the public to do with this new technology is to give up any semblance, once you walk out the front door of your home, of any kind of privacy whatsoever. That data is collected on you just for moving about. And that's a surveillance state. That is the most un-American thing I can imagine. And I'm coming around more and more every single day that we've just got to shut this whole system down. There's got to be a better way to do this. We managed to solve crimes and take care of problems for the whole history of this country without this technology. So now the point is, you've got Democrats and Republicans coming at this issue. We've found some common ground across party lines of people that are unnerved about the approach to policing that these things represent. Some of me believes it's the sort of anti-police vibe that the left has. They don't want the police to have any more power or capability. That's their concern. Ours is our constitutional rights and our freedom for the most part. And maybe there's a mix in between the two groups, but hallelujah if we can find an issue that we can all agree on as a society, that we don't want to be surveilled like this. We don't want to live in an Orwellian Big Brother society. So I think the volume's going to grow louder. Now, look, you've got stuff like, and I've seen this passed around online, I'm hesitant to even mention it, but you've got stuff like somebody's trying to create a nationwide movement where they destroy these things on Halloween night, like it's a night for people to go out and take down all the flock cameras. Y'all, they're just going to put them back up. These people got infinite money to sell to these municipalities to continue to keep these things. This is their whole business. And you could get arrested. I saw one guy, the most creative thing I've seen all day. These things are put out in public on the public right away. And the flock people will argue with you, and flock proponents will argue with you and say, and there's been case law established along these lines of you don't have a right to privacy if you're on the public roads. That's actually true. In some ways. I mean, that's not pure, but I just know this from working in the television news business. You go to a crime scene, you go to any kind of news that you're covering. As long as you stay on the sidewalk or out in the street and off somebody's personal property, you can shoot what you want that's visible from there. And so those expectations, same thing with other surveillance cameras that are out in public. But again, these aren't just cameras. It's data collection. It's invasive data collection without a warrant and without the ability for the individual citizen to even know the data has been collected or to opt out of it at all. Those options aren't there. So we've got to keep the heat up on it. The creative guy, he decided to stage a one-man protest against a particular flock camera. So he set up right next to one, didn't touch it, but he put up a 12-foot sign that happened to just be blocking the camera. And it was his way of protesting. He just put this big sign up that made the flock camera useless. I don't know how long he can stay out there on the streets doing that, but he made a point, and it was a funny photograph. That's a smarter approach than going out and committing vandalism and doing what we accuse the left of doing all the time when they're pitching a hissy fit over something. They're the people that were bombing Teslas and spray painting stuff. We don't need to be those people. There's a better way to do this. Here's the better way. Yell at your representatives that are in the legislature, yell at your mayor, yell at your city council, get the maps, ask for the data, know what's going on, and be intrusive yourself on your city and state government. That's largely where these deals are cut. The president was asked about them the other day. I can't imagine this is even on his radar. And eventually all the federal officials will have something to say. But it's an issue of our time, and it's not the first time. Just in the last week, I connect all these issues in my mind. Mr. Church and his deal with the power company and their growth need to build all this infrastructure because the AI thing, that's part of the tech. It's part of the digital world we're moving into. That debate is part of all this. The data centers themselves. The Republicans are foolishly letting the Democrats get a populist upper hand on that issue. And I keep warning them. I've been warning them. They're allowing this to be partisan, and it shouldn't be. There should be just as many Republicans concerned about how we do the data centers, not whether we do them. We're going to do them. But how we do them and where we do them, they need to be all in on that. Same thing with these flock cameras. It looks like more and more Republicans are coming around in Alabama, and so needs so do we also need the Democrats to do it where they have power. In Asheville, a Republican wouldn't have anything to say about this. But if the Democrat mayor decides they want the city to end their contract with Flock Safety, now Flock Safety's got an issue because they pissed them off too. Crazy times, man. The ethics of tech all in our faces all day long, and we're just getting started. Let's talk about Huey Tampon and my man Tommy and Adam and all those guys. Been a crazy few days for them over there. And, you know, look, they, just to give you a backstory, they started, of course, for years as just a straight up pawn shop. Over time, they started doing more and more gun business. They decided to get into the gun business. And they created these lines of new products, huge gun counter, wraps around the entire store, great selection on tactical, hunting, everything you'd imagine, old school pistols, new type things. The latest thing has been the sound suppressors and the silencers. And so that was all based on the rulings. We've gone through that many, many times. They've just about got cleaned out of anything that was eligible under that Texas ruling, but he's got a few of those left. You'll have to, it's going to be case by case what they have and whether it matches up to what the law is allowing right now. Still a lot of confusion in the industry over that. He let me know that they got in a new shipment. They just ordered them yesterday, but they'll soon get more of these AR-12 12 gauges. Stupidest gun I've ever bought, but I had to buy one. I was in there last week. I did it. Very cool. Y'all reach out and go see them over in Huey Town.

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10: Roadblock due to overturned vehicle, 459 South after Eastern Valley Road, exit 1. We have a vehicle fire, Highway 69 North at Luther Dutton Road, and a wreck, 2059 West after 20th Street, exit 120. I'm Phil Carter in the Traffic Center.
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0: 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All right, let's do the bottom of the hour break, and then we're going to come on back. Got to get into some other things. I got a long list today. We got to talk about deportations. That's also on the list. Haven't gotten to that yet. 545-9950. If you want to get in on the show, bring it. Lead them live.
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11: Well, we have an overturned vehicle in Bessemer. All lanes are open now. 459 South between Eastern Valley Road and I-20. We also have collisions 2059 West after 20th Street, exit 120, and Asheville Road northbound after I-20. I'm Phil Carter in the traffic center.
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12: I don't know how to fold. You know how to fold, Steve?
13: Yes. Yeah, actually, I do.
12: Shut up. Nobody likes you. 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Can you fold a fitted sheet?
13: No, those things are
12: horrible. Yeah, no, only a witch.
14: You know, it's so funny with a fitted sheet. 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
12: I hope.
14: You got your hands like in.
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14: to make
12: it.
14: And then when you go to fold it, and then you're like, okay, just wrap it up. Hurry up. And then you put it on the bottom and put the nice flat sheet on top of it so you kind of cover up the awful folding job.
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0: All right, y'all, 435. Here we go. All-American Metals next up here on the show. A lot of y'all have heard me talk about this wonderful company. Right when I first met them, I already had my pole barn built, but I had created some damage. Let me tell you what dumb thing I did. Heading to Jawbone Jam a couple of years ago, rushing to get over there. It's 300 degrees. You remember that real hot one we had over at Siluria, AJ, when it was like 95 that afternoon? I'm sweating. And packed all the gear. I was putting food in there because I was going to use the RV as a place for my band to hang out and anybody else. Well, AJ hung out with us in there. We had some AC. We needed some air conditioning. And so I'm racing to get out there, and I left one of the slides open. And in the back, one I couldn't really see, had the lights off, so I really couldn't see in the mirror what was going on. I hit that damn door so hard. It was like the world had caved in on me. I felt like I was in Venezuela during an earthquake. And it caught, what it did was it pushed the wall out a little bit and caused some of the sheet metal to bend outward. And I was able to straighten up the door and tweak the garage door and all that. And that was a pain in the butt just to get that thing off the RV so I could get out of here. Rode to the event with the slide out. And that was just one of the funny self-deprecating dumb things I'm capable of doing. I kid around at home. I'm pretty good at fixing things, but I'm also good at breaking things. I probably break a third as many things as I'm able to fix, and then I got to go fix those. But that's just life, isn't it? The more crap you have, the more crap you got to deal with. All American, John, they came on the show, and I told them about my barn project. And I said, I tell you what, John, I've got a weird situation, and it's super high up. It was about 15, 17 feet off the ground, and I had tried to get at it with a ladder. It was just impossible. You needed to know what you were doing. Some of the building had to kind of come apart. Dude, those guys came here. John made one trip over here. He took a look at it, took some pictures. He left. And I thought to myself, true story, I thought, I know they're good, but you're going to be able to tell the new part from the old part. And by the time they showed up with the sheet metal, it was the exact pattern. I didn't even buy the metal from them. It was the exact pattern, the exact color. I would challenge you to come out to my house and try to figure out where that damage was. They had it fixed in a matter of hours. I was so grateful to have real pros do that. Now, I tell you, that's a little side story. They're not in the barn patching business. They're in the barn making business. They build and design and produce in their factories steel buildings of all type. 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All right, let's go to the deportations and the immigration stuff for just a minute. We haven't really talked about that in days. And, you know, I remember back when we first started this radio show, it was two radio stations ago. Man, almost 17 years ago, this was the hottest issue in the country was immigration. And we kept getting it wrong. We just kept getting it wrong. The Republicans would hold us hostage saying, well, there's nothing we can do. The Democrats won't work with us. The Democrats wanted the votes, and the Republicans wanted the cheap labor for a lot of their business supporters. And they were happy to pretend to fight about it and look the other way. And how many times did we get close to anything that looked like enforcement? And then they would come at us with these dumb things like comprehensive immigration reform, which meant they would say things like, our system is broken. The system was not broken. The system was being abused by our own government. for cynical reasons. And then we started seeing it happening all over the world, and you knew something was up. These NGOs, using our own tax money in some occasions, were actually they were like giant travel agencies moving these masses of humanity into our country for, I think, sabotage reasons and political power. And the Democrats were very much on board with it, and Republicans were, until they realized what the game was. It wasn't just because your donor needs some both cheap and reliable. Look, they needed reliable labor. Some of these folks have a better work ethic than a lot of Americans. They just do. And for years, we've maintained that we should have had a better system. We do have a system for vetting people that are coming in, but it was just being ignored. So there was no vetting. We don't know where they're coming from. For just made-up reasons, we would give status. We would allow people to stay over on student visas, which is what the 9/11 hijackers did, by the way. We had just people that would cross and never be detected. We had people that were catch and release. We made up a whole fake thing called DACA. It's not even a thing. That was just something Obama made up. Let's do it for the kids. Oldest trick in the Democrat playbook. We've got these dependents and children of these people that come over. We can't send them back. The hell you can't. So they were dragging kids across. Cartels were kidnapping kids, pairing them with people that needed to get across under DACA when we started that. These people had no relations to the kids. We started doing some DNA testing at one point on the border and found out a lot of these kids coming across were not even related to the people that were claiming they're their kids. They just needed a front to get in the door. So y'all know the chaos and how it's gone. But one of the things that was done and absolutely abused under the Biden administration was TPS status. TPS is just temporary protected status. It means these people are coming from a war-torn situation, or sometimes it may have been natural disaster, and they would extend TPS to groups of people. They weren't good at putting a number on it, like, okay, we're going to allow, let's just pick on Haiti because they're close by. Haiti's going through one of its typical calamities since it became a country, whether it's a natural disaster or dysfunction. And we said, we're going to let 1,000 Haitians in. No, they just say, TPS for Haitians. So here come all the Haitians. You saw the problems at Eagle Pass when they were bum rushing the border. Then it was Ethiopia. Then it was some of the Afghanis after we botched the pullout from Afghanistan. So they were handing out temporary protection status all over the map. Well, at some point, somebody looked at the phraseology and realized the word temporary was in there. That would be the Trump administration going, okay, well, we were giving these people shelter under humanitarian reasons, but it wasn't temporary. They're still here. They had overstayed their visas in some cases by years just based on the country they were from. That's not a controlled, methodical way to do immigration. Y'all, it's sad to see some of the good people get caught up in this. I got a heart like you do. If you've ever met somebody from one of these countries and they're here doing the best they can to work. But the bottom line remains is they didn't come here the right way. And they knew they didn't come here the right way. And if they're illegal, they know they're illegal. But they come anyway. And then here comes Trump and the deportations. And some decided, well, we're going to stay and risk getting caught. What's the worst that can happen to you if you get caught? You get to go back to your home, your actual home. And by the way, deportations, they're not being sent to Auschwitz. I saw a liberal guy crying online the other day about it. They're not being sent to death camps. Kids aren't being ripped out of people's arms like is being described. They're being sent home to where you came from, to your mom's house, where your aunts and your uncles live. You're going back. And if you do it right, you got a chance to come back in here the right way. If businesses need labor, then the country has a right to assess that, decide how much labor, who would be the best laborers, who's got skills. Let them in. We're all for that. Open the door. Come on in. You can contribute to the country. It is how we did immigration for the whole existence of this country. It is how immigration is done all over the world. Not a single civilized country in the world that wants to keep the integrity of their country, just allow masses of people from all different reasons and backgrounds to just invade your country. This little town of Ceuta that got invaded by the Moroccans a couple of weeks ago in a shocking series of videos, they're now having to round up women in Sutta, these ignorant women who think they're being compassionate, and get them away from the refugees that poured in, because their assaults and violence are being, some of them are being grabbed and drug up into the mountains for these voracious men that barged across that border into that town. It's not very much different than some of the things we've seen here over the years. So why am I talking about all this all of a sudden? Well, the last appeal of the TPS situation has finally worked its way through. Months after Trump became president, and they're trying to get these deportations done, one of the things that's held up some of the deportations, which is why some of the MAGA base is still pissed at Trump, they don't feel like it's been aggressive or enough, but some of it was all these federal cases. It was the American left judge shopping and judicial activist judges trying to pretend they've got control of the administrative branch and interdicting in many, many ways over these various situations. Instead of filing one TPS case, they filed one for each people group that was here under different circumstances, for the Sudanese and the different countries that they came from. Well, the last of those was cleared on appeal just, I believe it was over the weekend. And now all of the TPS cases have been adjudicated to the point where they've got Supreme Court backing. That doesn't mean the left won't try to do it again with one of these judges. But as of, I think, 2 days ago, TPS is over. If the president who has the power to issue TPS, which is compassionate and needs to be done in certain circumstances, the same administrative branch can pull TPS, especially when the period is up. They can declare that the period is up. And so that's what Homeland Security, the Trump administration, are doing right now. They're just saying, okay, TPS is up for this group and that group. Y'all need to go home. They've got the option to go home. So the truth is, some of them got here with these NGOs and some of these activist groups sponsoring their transportation, and now they don't know how to get home. And I guess they could turn themselves in, and we're handing out free rides. Some are, again, taking the chance to whether or not they will get caught. We've got others that have self-deported. They don't want to hassle it. They don't want to be getting up worried about getting arrested and deported that day. So they're just going back home, which is the smart thing to do. And the offers are still out there. If you want to go home and apply to be here, you've got the right to do that. But if we have to catch you and round you up and deport you, criminal or not, if you're here illegally and we have to go through all that, you're not coming back. You're not going to be allowed back in under any legal means. And so the smart play is to take the money and run. Take up the incentive money, take the free flight, go home, go to the consulate, apply to come in here. And maybe if we can get that part of the system straightened out, and it does need some work, we can let folks back. And then the economy and our culture and our people have a chance to assimilate to the newcomers. It's how any country should do it. It's how we always did it, in a methodical, thoughtful, compassionate way. What the left is screaming about right now is not, ISIS isn't, they're not Nazis. They're not rounding people up. They're not intending to harm people. The only people they've had to shoot are people that confronted them in the streets. I heard one of them the other day saying, we never had an agency just going around shooting Americans. Look, we never had an agency being confronted by these lunatics either. Throwing themselves in the streets and into harm's way by fighting with these federal agents, doing the job we asked them to do, the job that more than half of this country voted for them to do. This has to stop. Any country that's reasonable gets a handle on this situation. And so TPS is the latest story to make the news with regard to all the immigration. Mike is over here on line three. Let's get Mike in here real quick. We'll do some calls. What's up, Mike?
1: Oh, I just called about the immigration thing.
0: Yep.
1: My wife was born in Germany. My mother-in-law was born in Germany. My cousin's wife was born in the Philippines. My best friend's from South Africa. So I think I got a pretty much, you know, a little bit of an, you know, knowledge about the whole immigration thing. And I can tell you one thing. It makes them mad, because they're all naturalized citizens. It makes them mad, the thought of people thinking they ought to just be handed citizenship.
0: Yeah. I mean, look, I've got Hispanic friends that came here the right way that are generations deep in this country. They're as American as any of the rest of us. And they resent it because it's making them look bad. If you're walking around and you're a Hispanic American and this is your country too, but you get labeled with all these illegal people did, and it's other countries as well. We just let it get out of hand for decades. Trump ain't going to fix it the next 2 years either, as aggressive as they're trying to be. It's going to take a long time to sort this stuff out, but it has to happen.
1: Well, and also part of it is the assimilation piece of it. My friend, when he came from South Africa, before he came from South Africa, they actually took him and his wife and their kids actually took English courses in South Africa before they came to the United States, because they wanted to be able to, you know, communicate when they got here. They don't ask anybody to. Yeah, they didn't ask anybody to say, hey, we need a special, you know, you need to have a special interpreter for us to be able to take our, any of the, you know, do any of the paperwork or anything. They do it themselves, you know.
0: Look, the books at Ellis Island are full of.
1: My mother-in-law talks about her generation. My mother-in-law talks about her generation in Germany didn't learn English like the younger Germans do now, and how hard she had to study English to come to the United States, you know? So,
0: well, as if we invite you in, you should want to be here. You should want to jump through the hoops to be one of us. And in doing so, we always had these requirements. Ellis Island, the books at Ellis Island, the registers, the logs, they all noted these things. They would inspect you for TB. They would ask if you had a job. Do you have a relative? Do you have money? You couldn't come in here to be a drain on the system, because the system was not going to be able to afford it. And then those families, when you were in an Italian family in New York City, those families have an incredible legacy of saying, look, speak the Italian at home. We'll make our food, but you got to learn English. We want to assimilate and become Americans. And so any decent person is going to attempt to do that. And I think others will if we just go back to that very rational system. Teddy Roosevelt and this whole country shut down immigration completely at the turn of the century, because we had so much so fast trying to populate the West. The culture was getting out of control. There wasn't time for assimilation. And he did a whole speech on assimilation, saying we've got to stop it for a while to let everything settle, because these groups are at each other. The Chinese, the Irish that were working on the railroad, the freed slaves after the Civil War, the groups weren't getting along and weren't settling well because they didn't have time. There's too many people at once. Eventually it got worked out. We've always had that issue. Other countries have the same issue.
1: Well, my buddy Johan, he is so proud to tell you that he came to this country with a wife, two kids, and two suitcases, and now he owns his own house. He has his own camper. He has his own boat, you know, and they worked hard to become Americans. His son's a firefighter, you know, and they're just proud about how they have integrated into the United States, you know.
0: No doubt. Excellent call, Mike. Got to run to the break, though. Good call, man. That's exactly down the middle of everything we're talking about. Let me tell you about Ox Foundation Solutions, and we'll get the break in here. OxOxStrong.com. Also a partner with me on my personal project and been on the radio show here with us, I think, more than a decade. This company's just tops at handling everything underneath your house, whether it's a crack or a shift or water coming in or mold, mildew, all of these things. You got to address that instantly. I noticed immediately when we designed the additional space to just have a crawl space, it didn't need a big full basement. Immediately, I said, we got to encapsulate that. I've learned a lot watching how Ox works. Turns out now that's becoming code on a lot of new construction too. 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
12: We have stop-and-go traffic downtown on 65 South between 17th Street South and University Boulevard. That's a 7-minute delay. And on Highway 31 South between University Boulevard and Highway 280, it's a 5-minute delay. Stop-and-go traffic there. I'm Phil Carter in the Traffic Center.
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0: 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One more hour to go right after this.
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2: A Jefferson County judge has dismissed a lawsuit filed against U.S. Senator Tommy Tuberville regarding his residency here in Alabama as he runs to be the next governor. The lawsuit is now the fourth lawsuit to be filed by Ken McPheeters, who ran in the Republican primary against Tuberville and claims that Tuberville has not met the seven-year residency requirement to run in this governor's race. Circuit Judge Chuck Price determined that his court lacks the jurisdiction to remove a candidate from an upcoming ballot, and that is why he dismissed the case. He says that Montgomery County is the proper place for this lawsuit to be filed since it involves the Alabama Secretary of State. I'll be back with more Alabama stories after this.
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2: A former employee at an automotive business in Jackson County has been charged with stealing $185,000 from that business. Jasmine Levia is facing 39 counts of theft. She worked in the payroll division at KTNA, where she was found to be skimming money from other employees' paychecks. Investigators say this action by Levia took place over the course of a year. She has since been released on bond. The City Council of Westover has approved a six-month moratorium on data centers coming to that area. The vote was in response to residents expressing concern over what a data center would do to the community. The mayor and city leaders will use the time created by this moratorium to develop policies and proper zoning when it comes to this type of technology development. I'm Andrea Tice.

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0: It's 5:04, Leland Live, Talk 99.5. Let's do it. Let's do it. Just checking the traffic a little while ago. We had the part of 459 was closed down over in McCalla. That's the part that kind of goes, I guess it'd be southbound, westbound, that goes toward I-20. There were some cars flipped over, big police response. But I just checked the traffic map, and the good news is they have gotten that all clear again. Everything's green on the map, which means it probably wasn't a fatality or a hazmat situation. And those things do happen. Roads aren't looking too bad at this hour compared to how it has been a couple of times this week. I've had two occasions this week to have to do morning traffic on 280, and I forget how heavy that can be with all that construction and everything going on. 280 is actually looking pretty good right now, too. So quick look at that. The weather, the heat, the humidity's backed off a little bit, and the heat, of course, backed off since what we had over the weekend, but it is muggy out there. And the good news, if I'm over here spreading the good news this afternoon, the sunshine, is that there are some computer models that are becoming a little more consistent that we could get some much, much cooler, maybe even drier weather in a couple, maybe a couple of weeks toward the end of the month. One of these models I saw went down to August 28th. I'll take it. We'll see if that develops. So it's not a forecast. It's not in the forecast till they make it a forecast, but it is what the computers are trying to say could be going down this afternoon. All right, let's make sure we're covered all our bases. Again, 545-9950 if you want to get in on the show. We will take your phone calls. Other good news that I started the show with, some of the early audience heard some of this analysis. I'll run back through it real quick. Had a big breakthrough with Canada, it seems. Trump administration decided to hold off on instituting some tariffs, saying that they had been able to pull off some trade talks with the Canadians. And apparently the Keystone Pipeline is back in business. They're going to revive that project that died with Joe Biden's auto pen the day he took office because these people were just hostile toward oil and gas, which is, I gave this speech earlier as well, just to repeat some things. It's stunning to me that people can hand-wring over the price of gas right now because it's high and diesel just went up remarkably. And I'll talk about that here in a second too. But that people are hand-wringing over gas. But what is the alternative to elect a party that is openly hostile toward the entire industry? Do you really think that's going to bring your prices down? The party that tried to close refineries and did, the party that lopped off all of some of the federal drilling, the Gulf drilling, that killed pipelines, and we're trying to make it harder for you to get that stuff in your tank. And by the way, drove the price up on average higher than it is now. That's your alternative? Doesn't make any sense to me. What makes sense to me is let's press on. Everything is teed up to free energy like we've never seen. Some of that has got to do with the Strait of Hormuz. We find out today ships are moving. The United States Navy is in control of that Big Ben turn in the Strait, and more companies are getting comfortable with those Navy escorts like we did in the 80s, moving right on through. Even CNN had to admit today that the Iranians are slowly losing any ability to threaten the Strait as these talks continue. And by the way, our blockade of their ships is starting to crush them in a meaningful way. At some point, the stronger lion wins in this contest, and I know exactly who that is. So in the meantime, we got these prices. One of the things I wanted to talk about again too was I had to do a little bit of homework, and right in the middle of doing the homework, I was listening to some coverage today of the trades. I was on a business channel and I heard a guy talking about the infrastructure, and it all kind of came together with me. Let me give you this story. So the last 2 days I pay attention to the diesel prices, because I use a lot of diesel, and I always talk about this big giant gas station that's right in my face every time I hit 280, and it's the racetrack station that's right there by the Walmart. That's the biggest billboard in town. It has to be, and it's all new and really lit up, even though one of its signs is kind of all janky. They got to fix it, but that diesel price has been staring at me, and it went from, in the last 3 days, it went from like $4.99 to almost $5.40 when I drove past it earlier this morning. So I was curious. I thought, why would diesel spike like that? Gas is slowly going up. The barrel price is up maybe $10 in the last couple of weeks with the back and forth with Iran. So in reality, based on real world numbers, oil price is not that high. Oh, yeah, we'd love to see it back down in the 60s or down in the low 70s. But compared to what's being threatened, the Iranians wanted us to drive to $150 a barrel and hold the world hostage. That did not happen. So it's higher than we want. But why would diesel spike like that? So I started doing some digging on it, reading some industry trades. And the simple answer is this. Let's talk about supply and demand real quick. Make sure we're all on the same page with that. So in any equation, when things are priced in a real world situation like these oil and gas commodities, it's supply and demand. Here in the United States, a big part of our price hikes, even when the price starts to come down, is our lackluster ability to refine both gas and diesel. So our refining capacity is part of the storytelling. It takes longer in these futures prices to move that stuff through the refining process because of the leftist in this country, an American Democrat energy policy. The damage they did during the Biden administration and some of the Obama administration, where Obama just was trying to crush, he announced it to the world. Ignorant ass people went along with it, but he tried to crush coal. It's why the Democrats have now lost control of the state of West Virginia because of this. It's just stupid politics, dumb energy policy too. But they did it. They had the power to do it, and they did it. And we've not recovered from some of that loss of refining capacity. But of late, when it comes to diesel, which I've described over and over, is a fuel of industry. It's what moves the big trucks. It's what moves the heavy stuff. It's what moves the farm tractors. Diesel is a fuel of industry. We've had an uptick in industrial development, construction, as factories are starting to be built based on all these trade deals Trump has worked on for the last year and a half. And I was talking about a family member today who's got his ear in the trucking industry. He said that suddenly we're having truck driver shortages for the first time in a couple of years because trucking has picked up again. That means businesses are making orders for raw goods and moving things around the country based on these factory starts and these jobs that will soon be filled in these announcements that were made last year. Some of that had to get built, and it's being built. In the process of building that, there's been an uptick in use of diesel fuel because of industrial growth. That's a good problem to have. It sucks for me when I go to fill up, or you, if you're using diesel right now, but I'll take the sacrifice because down the road, it means an improved economy, more reliance on our own industry. And, but the two things that are conspiring to make the price go up are simply, again, back to supply and demand. The demand's gone up because we're in a build phase right now with all of it. The data centers, manufacturing, I was talking about. LG made an announcement today that they're putting 1,700 jobs into Michigan, Mexico. So a lot of these auto manufacturers are pulling out of Mexico, bringing things home. That stuff's starting to happen. In the real world, not in the theoretical world, in the concrete world, these things are getting built. Ground's leveled. Buildings are coming out of the ground. Stuff's being moved. Demand goes up. But we can't refine because particularly the Biden administration did a lot of hostile things toward the refinement of diesel and the special processes that need to produce diesel. And they've not been able to make the adjustment yet to the increased demand. So when you get a spike in demand, you're going to get a spike in price because they can't keep up. We got to fix that. And it's not going to get fixed overnight, because this demand curve is just going to keep coming as the economy improves. And it's one of those, anytime you look at economic numbers, you've got leading indicators and lagging indicators. And leading indicators are when the factories start ordering raw goods and components. That's on the front end of an economic uptick, not the back end. The back end would be eventual retail sales. Because now that the product's been produced, it's gone through the factory process, it's been delivered, it's on the shelves. So we got different ways to measure activity. And on the front end, if you want to look over the horizon, you got to see what's coming. And so one of the, there are several categories that investors, when they're trying to watch this, look at. One of those is the trucking business. One of those is trains. Now, many of you know my brother's also a train engineer. I haven't had a chance to check in with him today. But when those two start to move again, when those two are getting bigger orders and the work is picking up, factories are saying, bring it to us. We're about to start making things again. And it takes humans to make that. And when the humans go back to work in the factories and we start producing goods and services, paychecks are hit. Then that circulates in the economy and that turns into spending of all types. We're still sitting on this fuel price. We're going to be with it. I don't think it's going to change too much before the election because we're, what, less than 90 days out? And then we've got the interest rates, which have been left flat. Most experts believe they're going to leave them flat. There's a little news on that today, too. The feds have started doing the bond buybacks. I don't want to get too deep in the weeds because I'll get over my own head, and maybe I'll talk to Thomas if he's with us at the bottom of the hour. But the bond rates have been going up. That's pressing interest rates kind of upward right now while we're waiting on the Fed to do the right thing. Trump went off on that for a long time in a live news conference earlier today. But what the feds sometimes will do was repurchase these bonds that the government has sold out there to investors to help create some pressure release. Some people call it a circuit breaker in the bond markets to keep the heat off those rates going up. The stock market loved that news today. So in addition to the Canadian deal, and by the way, the Canadian deal is not only Keystone, it's our farmers. The Canadians have been gouging our farmers for decades with their own tariffs. They've agreed, apparently, at least in principle, to drop those tariffs. Our farmers will be able to sell into Canada without the tariff structure. We become much more free market and back and forth across the border with our products and their products. And I love the American economy and the Canadian economy competing with each other and selling to each other. That brings down the price for everybody. That's how the supply chain from work. If we want the economy to improve, write this down, tattoo it on your arm like Nancy Mace. You got to get the government out of the way. You got to lower regulation. You got to lower taxation. You got to make it easy for competition. We also need to do something about gigantic corporate America sucking everything dry in this country right now. That's less competition. The more companies get so big, they gobble up each other and there's just two of them left, the worse it gets for us consumers. That's true in banking, many, many industry categories. But if we can beat back that beast, because you don't have a free market if you don't have competition, and you don't have competition if you got monopolies. So we got to deal with that in data. We got to deal with it in a number of categories. But free things up. Let people dream and compete again. Let innovation happen and get the government out of the way. The socialists that are on the rise, it seems, have the right problems diagnosed. They're actually calling a lot of the right things that are wrong right now. They got the most terrible solutions ever conceived by mankind that have starved and killed more people than almost any philosophy in the history of the world. But they think it's new because they just discovered it. And so they're out there talking about it like they've got something that'll work, and they don't. But the truth is, we don't need their solution. Their solution is central control and more government and more taxation. That's only going to make it worse. I started this whole segment with saying, you really going to vote for the Democrats who hate oil and gas and think the price of the pump is going to go down? Are you serious? It's not going to happen. What's going to happen is the strait gets clean, bypasses around it are made. Iran can't threaten the region anymore. New trade pacts all throughout the energy sector are coming online. The world's about to have the cheapest oil we've ever had. It's coming. 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

right, until 5:23 as we ease on through it. I heard Richard and Val talking about some severe weather tomorrow. I don't see that on my screen, but listen to them in the morning and they'll keep you up to date. All the forecasts will be up to speed. I did see we might have some issues tomorrow night. That could be good. That could be the changing of the season that we're all looking for. Let me talk to you about Allen & Company real quick, too. Wonderful sponsor as we move through the year. And we're sitting around last night planning some Christmas vacation stuff, trying to figure out, you know, how we can get to all the family and what else we want to do during that time. It's exciting to think about. And just to get you in this warm, actually hot August afternoon, just kind of gets you in the mood. Let's think about what you're going to do with some of your gift giving. If you're doing a what I call a big ticket item, buying somebody in your family or somebody you love some fine jewelry, go ahead and start shopping now. Start thinking about it and planning with our friends at Allen & Company. Allen is a wonderful jeweler, an incredible jeweler, very talented master jeweler. And the cool thing is his whole family's working in there with him. And, you know, his wife and his daughters and all of those relatives of his that hang out in there, they're so good. They got the right touch to let you shop and think. And you can put something on your finger and stare at it for a while and decide, nope, not quite it. They're so patient. They're not going to hassle you. They're not going to sales pitch you. They're not going to do all the lingo and the gimmicky things that some stores do. They're going to be there down the road, two generations in there. You just come back when you're ready. And fellas, it's good for her to pre-shop because she might not know exactly what she wants, but you need options. Boy, don't we. Fellas, don't we need options sometimes? Just tell us what the plan is. She'll do it. They'll work with her. They've got sort of almost a, I call it a coded way to work with her and you. They call it the wish list. So she can browse and shop and think. You don't even need to be there. Get out of there. Let her just dream a little bit, think on it, sleep on it, and come back. And when she gets exactly what she loves, you can come choose from the list and still get the element of surprise this December. It's Allen & Company for the upgrades. If it's time to upgrade a diamond or the engagement season or just gift giving, pendants and bracelets and all these things. And don't forget the repair side of their business there because everything stays there. Allen doesn't have to ship things off for work. He does the work himself, gets everything cleaned up, tightened up, stones missing, chains fixed that are broken. Things are going to happen to your jewelry. We wear this stuff and we bang it on stuff and it gets pulled loose. So take it over there. It stays in their vault. Allen's commitment is to try to get it back to you within a week, sort of a working week. He'll get to it as quickly as possible. Put it right back in your hand. It's Allen and Company. They're in Vestavia, Highway 31, Allen and Company. All right, let's get on down the road here and make sure I've got all the bases covered. I wanted to talk a little bit. I'm going to double back on the crime and the illegal immigration stories because we got a horrifying story that's been kind of front and center today out of Virginia where an illegal El Salvadoran from Virginia killed. This kid was only 19. He stabbed a 42-year-old mother to death who was out walking. Now, the cops started the news conference today saying they had some kind of relationship, which is weird too. But he stabbed this woman to death, and he had already tried to escape the country in the past. The Biden administration caught him and released him back into the country. He crossed over from El Salvador during the Biden administration. It's just another example of this. These are no longer in isolation. They are just absolute patterns in our system. And then there's the one that's been in the news the last few days of this guy from Tajikistan that was already being held. He was already known to be a psychopath, was released on mental health issues and allowed to leave the country after he had stabbed his landlord to death. And I

0: think this was also in Virginia. It's just amazing how these stories get stitched together. And then there's the case. I have not kept up with this case of this this mother. What is her name? That's, again, Fox is a little bit obsessed with this Lindsay Clancy trial. This woman killed her three kids. But it becomes a compelling case. My first reaction, like your reactions, would be put her in the chair. She killed her kids. But what's happening right now, and this is another one of those things in the news today that has people on both the left and the right feeling some sympathy toward the way this went down, because the system, it seems, failed Lindsay Clancy. This woman, according to all the witness testimony, repeatedly tried to get professionals to help her. She was hearing the voices. She knew it wasn't right. She was warning her husband. She was warning everybody in her life. Then she lost her mind and killed her kids. So the defense clearly putting on this sort of insanity defense, but it's brought to mind a debate in our public about how to deal with people that seriously are struggling with serious, dangerous mental health issues. I must have covered, I don't know, I guess in my time as a reporter, at least four sensational cases where a mom with postpartum or whatever killed their own kids. I'll never forget one very intense trial that I sat through for 2 weeks of a young Burmese mother that smothered her kids. She got away with it. A lot of moms do, because juries are sympathetic, especially in this case where this woman had a documented history of trying to be on the record of wanting to get help, but the system kept pushing her away. It's a sadness and a sickness in our society that we don't understand this any better than we do. That story will be in the news probably for the rest of the week. Here's the bottom of the hour break, back here in just a minute.
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11: Well, it's an 11-minute delay. It's stop and go on 65 South between 17th Street South and Green Springs Avenue. It's also stop and go on Highway 31 South between Highland Avenue and Highway 280. That's a 4-minute delay. Crash in St. Clair County, Asheville Road, northbound after 20. I'm Phil Carter in the Traffic Center.
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12: I just wanted to call and tell you how much I appreciate your show. Whenever I was growing up, listening to talk radio was like making my ears bleed. But then I got in the car, my mother had you on, and I was like, oh my gosh, I hate talk radio. She's like, just listen, you might like it. And so after listening, I'm like, he actually explains it in a way that you can follow along. And then when you and AJ get talking and cutting up, I mean, it's hilarious. So I just want to tell you, I love what y'all do, and I love that you just make it in plain English.
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0: All right, y'all. Let's ease on over there and talk to my man, Thomas, over at Stockton Mortgage. I had a question right out of the gate, Thomas, for you tonight, since you're an expert on this. I saw where the federal government's going to start doing some bond buybacks to help take some of the pressure off the bond rate. How will that affect us, the consumers out here, if they do that?
1: Well, I can tell you what it did to us when they weren't buying them. That's what has put pressure on the rates, because they quit buying bonds several years ago, and that put pressure on rates, which made them go up several years ago. So let's hope that eases pressure off of the rates and puts more liquidity in the market and allows the rates to come down a little bit. So that is a really good thing. I am hoping that is going to allow rates to come down, and that's what others are thinking too. So that's I'm really excited for them to start doing that. So I'm really excited for that. And you know, as I was sitting here listening, as I was waiting on you guys to come up, I heard the commercial that you know, I think it was a recording of one of your listeners, and they were saying, there's a lady that was saying she loves listening to your show because you and AJ, number one, y'all cut up a lot, which y'all do, which is awesome. I mean, she says, you know, y'all talk about things and y'all put it in plain English. And I think that's really important, not only in political things, but really in everything. And that's, you know, I think that's what myself and our team at Stockton, we try to do on a daily basis is, you know, if people can't understand what you're trying to explain to them, you're just really missing the boat. And if you try to talk over somebody's head, you know, it puts stress in the situation. And our job as professionals, whether it be mortgages or yours as a talk show host, and talking about things, is really to make things as clear as possible, to put people at ease, because we got so much stress in the world, as it is, in the environment that we live in, that we find ourselves in. People don't need more stress. They need less stress. So our job and my job is really to put people at ease and make them have more confidence in what they're doing and what they're getting themselves into, whether it be buying a home or, you know, making that new home purchase and making it as easy as possible. And so that's what our job is, and we take that very personal. And so that's why, number one, you need to find somebody local that you can pick up the phone and, or you can go to their office and you can sit across, whether it's us here at Stockton, we'd love to help you, but make sure that you're dealing with somebody that's reputable, number one, and that they can help you and explain the things to you, you know, at an elementary level, and don't talk over your head where you can understand, because I think that's very critical. So I'm glad that I heard that today on your show, because I think that lady, whomever it was that she said, she hits the nail on the head, as they say. Make sure that you explain things that everybody can understand. And, you know, we just helped. I wanted to say that to start off, but so thank you for allowing me to say that. But, man, we have a just helped a man that gave us a call. He had contacted one of those dot-coms or 800 number places, national lenders that couldn't get him back on the phone. He was a he self-employed guy, and he had been working for a trucking company, and he was a W-2 employee, but which means they were taking his taxes out, as you know, and then they switched him over to a 1099, which means he's a contract employee, which means he kind of like he's self-employed. And so they couldn't do his loan. They couldn't figure out how to do his loan. So, he was writing off all of his mileage and everything. So he wasn't showing a lot of income. So they basically turned him down. He called a couple of other places, couldn't get his loan done. So he heard us on your show and gave us a call, and we were able to get him qualified on our 1099 program. Which basically what we are allowed to do, we have a program that we can take the 1099s and basically give him 85% of the 1099 income and qualify him to purchase and use that as the income qualification for him to purchase a loan. And he was able to get him qualified and buy a new home. So we just got him closed up this past couple weeks ago. And, man, it is, you know, when people call us, they're looking for a solution to their problem. And we were able to help him with that. And, man, it is great to help people and get them into new homes so that they can, you know, raise their families and create those memories. And that's what we're here for. So if anybody's out there that is looking for a solution to the problem and someone that can just sit down and explain things at an elementary level and help them find a solution to the problem, give us a call, 205-859-8859 or savewithstockton.com.
0: That's good stuff, Thomas. I appreciate all that. 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
1: Thank you,
0: Thomas. Let me decide, with the time running out, I've got to decide which one of these stores I'm going to go with. Let me do this one because it's fresh, and I may want to go back to the Moderna story as well before we get done tonight. But Trump has confirmed this afternoon that the Republicans, and I totally forgot about this concept, but they're going to do what they call a midterm convention. So political conventions used to be where you would meet and the party officials, delegates from each state would meet and actually decide who the presidential nominee was going to be. For some reason, I started watching this. I haven't finished it, but I started watching this. I think it's on Netflix. I can't remember, but it's called Death by Lightning or something. But it's about President Garfield and how he wound up winning the presidency, and I guess about his assassination as well. And it was fascinating when I first got going on it. And I'll probably pick it up again later. But a lot of the first episode centers around this convention where Garfield wasn't even on the ballot. He wasn't running at all. But he was invited to give a nomination speech for somebody else. He was a member of Congress, but he was invited to introduce another person that wanted his name on the ballot. You have to nominate. In those days, you would nominate from the floor. And they would do rounds and rounds and rounds of delegate voting until they chose a nominee. And based on how we do modern primaries, that might even be a more, might even be a better way to do it. But we don't do conventions. Conventions don't have that function. They'll still vote from the floor and they'll still symbolically show up and each state will cast their delegate votes after we've already had our own primaries and the public has a say. From the floor, but we don't have floor drama like that. And probably haven't since the, but when the Democrats got in a brawl back in the 60s. And don't you smell some of that coming too? Anyway, the conventions had a function and then they just became large televised pep rallies, particularly for one party. And they're just giant TV shows. I've been to four of them. It is impressive to watch. It's a spectacle. Especially on the nights of the big speeches. And I kept going to them until I realized none of those speeches mean anything. Every time I've ever stood there in a moment, crowded by a bunch of Republicans, listening to this inspiration, coming from a stage with the whole world watching, thinking this was our time to change something, it didn't really matter. Yeah, I had to just wise up and go, none of that matters. It's all a show. But it does give you a bump sometimes in the polls. There's a convention bump because you get to dominate television news and present your best case to the public. So somewhere along the way, I think Trump's going to miss the campaign trail more than any president that's ever been president of this country. So he's back out there actually campaigning. He's going to red meat states, doing the rallies still to try to help in the midterms. He's sitting on a war chest of almost $500 million that he could start doing some spending on. And I got a note on that too, that I thought was funny from last night. But, so now they want to do something called a midterm convention. It's going to be in Dallas, Texas on September the 9th. So it's coming up here in just a few weeks. I guess there's no harm in it. There's a lot of money going to be spent. I don't know that the Democrats have any plan to counter right now. They're in such a weird circus civil war with each other. I don't even know if they'd want to do it because there'd be this huge fight over who gets to speak. You're going to let these socialists talk, all these rivals edging each other out for the presidency, but they might try to respond and do their own. I kind of hope they would. I need the entertainment value and we need the show content. Put some of their nominees like this terrorist kook in Michigan up there on the states to speak, or would they not let him speak? See, that's why they can't have a convention. They're going to let this Nixon lady, this Democrat socialist bullhorn screaming lady from down in Florida that got their nomination last night, they're going to give her a shot. She's running against Ashley Moody for the Senate in Florida. They're going to let her have a national spotlight. Hell no. They've boxed themselves in a corner. They can't showcase these candidates. I don't even know who's their most... They're going to put this this gay pastor down in Texas who's pretending to be a cowboy now. He's like, hi, look at my hat. I drive a truck. I hate meat. They're going to put that guy up to speak to the convention, really? That's their guy? So I haven't heard anything about a Democrat plan to do this. What they'd be doing, though, is ceding the whole space to the Republicans heading into the midterms by not doing any kind of stunt. They'll come up with something. They're still clever, and they've got the mainstream media on their side, and they got a lot of smart people that know how to showcase and present messages. But we'll just see how it plays out. So apparently, there's gonna be some country music. Maybe our boy John Rich will play, and it's gonna be September 9th and 10th. And I suppose the next question will be what networks will cover it. Fox will be all over it, but will the other networks give it any kind of play? Because it's not a nominating convention. I guess where I'm sorting that out functionally is we don't do nominating conventions for Congress and for the Senate. That's a presidential kind of thing, president and vice president. And I've enjoyed these things over the years. They do have their place in history, and we'll be having them again in less than 2 years, by the way. We'll be seeing the presidential conventions. But here come the Republicans with this sort of midterm pep rally. Maybe not a bad idea. Depends on how they showcase it. They've done a pretty good job at presenting, so we'll see how the team does. So there'll be plenty of talk about that in the coming days, no doubt about it. Let me talk to you again about Lonnie's Furniture Company. I know we got to get this break in here. The big Labor Day sale has already started. I'll be doing the show there on Friday. If you happen to be around Kimberly, we'd love for you to pop by, take a look at the furniture. Here comes the Labor Day sales around the country, as many of you know, have always been big old mattress sales. It's kind of almost a cliche thing in the industry, but Lonnie isn't going to get outdone by these smaller stores. Yeah, they got a mattress sale within all this other stuff that they're doing. So go to the mattress department. If it's time for a mattress, you will not find a better selection of both name brands and just the number of things on the floor for you to stretch out on than at Lonnie's. And they got deals all over the place in that department. They've got, generally, there is a buy more, save more sale going on. You'll have to look at the chart, man. It depends on how much you spend. There's a scale of how much money you can save. It's an incentive for you to keep on shopping. And then, of course, specific deals on certain items throughout the store. And the fun part is they've already started it. We started this last week. Reggie reached out and said, let's just pull the trigger on it. The furniture's on the ground. What are we waiting on? We're not going to just wait on the weekend and just do it for 2 days. Let's do it for, give people time to get this stuff done before the holiday. So get on over there. 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It's still hot. 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
14: Let's stop and go. Highway 31 South between University Boulevard and Highway 280. I also see stop and go traffic. 459 North between Highway 11 and I-59 and 65 South between 17th Street South and University Boulevard. I'm Phil Carter in the Traffic Center.
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0: All right, y'all. Let's wrap this sucker up. 545-9950. 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Crocker Moving Services ready to help you out. 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Eric Crocker's just an honorable guy, runs an honorable company, and they will just flat take care of you. I had a listener last week. He was a little bit confused, I think, and we had this nice conversation. He was expressing disappointment in Crocker, and I thought, I've never had a complaint in all these years. So I heard him out. He goes, well, they did this and they did that. And I was like, that doesn't sound like Crocker. I said, can you describe the guy? And he described him. I was like, that's a different moving company. That's going to happen sometimes. Let me tell you, this company, from the day they came on, sometime around 2019, they have just been impeccable. Eric takes all this stuff very seriously. And I know with us, everything they've ever done for me, I love the way they schedule too with this 2-hour minimum. And Eric's always been right on the money. If they estimate 2 hours or an hour and a half, that's what it's going to take. They go 3 or 4. They know their capabilities and how fast they can move. 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All right, real quick. I saw this. I think it was in Yellowhammer a second ago, but I thought it was kind of amusing because I've seen this throughout my career so many times of politicians jumping in front of money that they want to get credit for that's spent in a community. In this case, it's Shamari Figures. Now, he's up for re-election in the 2nd District. The district was drawn segregation style, which is all these minority districts are. It's straight up segregation. So they were segregated, and he got elected Congress for one term, and now he's not segregated anymore. He's got to run mainstream, and he's probably going to get beat. So, but today he's out taking credit, according to Yellowhammer. He's taking credit for some airport funding that he voted against in Congress. So he votes against the bill in Congress because Trump thing. And then when it's time for ribbon cutting day or announcement day, they go stand in front of the ribbon and get the big scissors out. Y'all how many times I've seen this? Republicans too. I just had a very recent case of a Republican that had nothing to do with some money that came to a district, zero to do with it, but yet jumped right in front of it and put out news releases when the award was announced. I've seen it in industrial announcements. I've been at industrial announcements where me and a crew worked for 3 years with teams of people to make something happen. Suddenly the mayor or the governor shows up. They had not a damn thing to do with it. Terry Sewell just did this too. When the Coast Guard decided to come to Birmingham Southern, she was all up in it because it's all in her district. She voted against that spending bill. They know you're not tracking legislation. They know it. They just want to get in front of the camera. Posers, man, all over the place. 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I can see these guys with my 2015 eyes because I got LASIK done at Michelson almost 7 years ago. 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
2: The best high school rankings for 2026 to 2027 has now been released by U.S. News & World Report. This yearly review involves 27,000 public high schools across the nation. When it comes to the state of Alabama, the highest-ranked school in this review was New Century Tech Demo High School in Huntsville, which came in with a 99.2 score. Homewood High School came in second with a 98.82 overall score, and Mountain Brook High School was listed as third with 98.8. The rest of that list on schools here in Alabama can be found at 1819news.com. I'll be back with more Alabama stories after this.
3: Where I was living was not a great place to live anymore. I began to pray for a place to go, praying for all of these things that a 9-year-old would want. I wanted horses, big house with a bunch of people my age. I wanted parents. I wanted a mom and a dad. Before I even prayed it, the Lord had already answered my prayer with the Big Oak Ranch. Who would that 9-year-old be if she never came to the Big Oak Ranch? I would be trying to fight for survival instead of fighting to break a cycle.
4: Big Oak Ranch, a Christian home for children needing a chance.
2: A man has been charged with making a terroristic threat to Baptist Health Shelby Hospital this past Tuesday. The threat caused a lockdown to be put in place for the entire hospital. Anthony Deason told staff at that hospital he had a knife. He was taken into custody outside of the hospital by police. A grand opening was held in Huntsville this past Tuesday for Auburn University's new Applied Research Institute. Several elected officials attended that ceremony, celebrating this new operation as it partners with the national defense industry. That included U.S. Senator Tommy Tuberville and U.S. Congressman Dale Strong. The Applied Research Institute will be involved in developing and testing space electronics for the defense industry. I'm Andrea Tite.
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0: Of goodwill towards all y'all, man. What's happening? And welcome in once again to the Breaking Bread radio program, the Taste Buds Live on Food Talk 995-205-545-9950-205-44-BREAD. That's the number if you want to hit the hip and get in on the show. We are live this evening from Heart of Dixie, Harley-Davidson in Pelham, from Search Center HQ. I don't know what else you call it. This is where we're doing all the gathering and signing up and volunteering. At the moment, if you'd like to drop off waters for the searchers or snacks or come by and pick up a stack full of flyers to pass out farther throughout town, more than just our local area, the citizens of Alabaster and Mr. Glenn's family very much appreciate anything and everything that you're willing to do. If you are a business owner and you'd like to help participate, we could always use some more flyers printed. I'm sure there's a plethora of other things that you can do. At the moment, sharing the information is as important as anything. Several businesses, several local businesses have already stepped up and helped Shelby Print, Office Depot Hoover, Pickett Construction in Alabaster, The Type Shop in Montevallo, Shaggy Chic Grooming in Alabaster, Nelson Print in Alabaster, and Pete's Print in Hoover. We also just picked up some flyers from Minuteman Press in Pelham. Coca-Cola Corporation has brought by several cases of Powerade and water, and Buffalo Rock has brought by several cases of Gatorade and water as well. Did I leave anybody out? Okay. To my knowledge, I have not left anyone out. If I have, no disrespect intended. We appreciate you. 205-545-9950. Get in on the show. 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So much going on this evening. Our buddy Scrappy, that dude in the Jeep is going to join us. Bro, Paul from Brother Paul's Barbecue is also in the building, and we're going to get all that keyed up and queued up here shortly. Let me try to get one more sponsor out of the way so we can have as much time this evening to get to all the getting to that we can. 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Critical score deduction from your health score right off the jump. Don't play with people's lives. Reach out to the Seals gasket specialist. AJ, how are you today? Can we, let's just not glaze past what just happened. I was grooving. Were you grooving? I was grooving.
1: Look, I didn't want to say anything. I just wanted to play it and just kind of just throw it out there, because you sent it all to me yesterday, and I was like, he's probably not even going to remember that he did all this. And then, you know, and just kind of like, all right, but we're just going to get it in when we get it in. But I was like, you know what? I'm just going to go ahead and get it ready, get it all set up, and then just drop it on y'all. And voila, there you go. It's the intro for Breaking Bread Radio. So it's really, really great. It sounds great. Nice groove, nice tunes, and some pretty nice voices as well, too.
0: Well, you know, despite JD's heavy breathing, I'm not really used to, you know, a man just trying to slide it in on me. But in this case, hey, JD, you did a great job. I also have an update on our Oreo cookies.
1: Okay.
0: From yesterday. When I got home, I ran the translator on the boxes.
1: Uh-oh.
0: And it was not Thai basil Oreo.
1: It was Thai's foot and basil. That's why I
0: wore. Well, you're closer. That flavor of Asian Oreo was actually sweet and sour yogurt.
1: No, it wasn't.
0: It was.
1: What is sweet and sour yogurt? That sounds like General Chow's chicken. Not a sound royal.
0: Who wants to eat sour yogurt? Who wants to eat sour yogurt cream filling Oreo?
1: Isn't that like cottage cheese? Isn't that cottage cheese?
0: No, it's not cottage cheese. I don't know what they doing them children over there. But it's happening. And the other flavor was I forget what grape they said specifically, but it was a grape peach combo. That was the one that had the kind of pink filling and kind of the green filling that we didn't think was terrible.
1: Mm-hmm.
0: But yes, so I ran those translators on those boxes, and we had the tiramisu right, and we had the Cinnabon right, but what I thought was like basil or something, and to be fair, I was just going off the picture.
1: The picture on one of the containers, which was the one that looks like grapes and plum, it did look like grapes and plum. So you're trying to tell me that was peach flavor?
0: Yes, that was grape and peach. And you know, and I mean, let's be honest, nobody in the audience had, with how poorly I speak English, nobody in the audience ever thought for a single moment that, you know, I could do anything but look on the picture of the box of the Chinese Oreos. So,
1: yeah,
0: you know, but now we know, and no one's half the battle. Let's take a break so that you can come back and tell us what you know. We're getting this all set up and ripping and running. Bro Paul, that dude in the Jeep, JD, AJ, we'll see the taste buds. This is Breaking Bread Radio, Thought 99.5. Back after this.
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0: Breaking Bread, 205-545-9950, The Taste Buzz, AJ, JD, DP, we'll see, live on the radio. I'm here in the, I guess you want to call it the mothership, Talk 995. Everybody else is on location at the Central Command, gathering goods and stuff for volunteers who are out and about trying to make sure they find a Glenn who's been missing since, what, last Thursday?
1: Yes, that is correct.
0: Right. 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Since we're debuting a whole bunch of new stuff today, I got to debut this one as well, too. So let's see how this goes.
1: Let's do it.

0: Are we still live right now? Can they hear me? Radio.
1: Yes, we can hear you loud and clear. It's Breaking Bread. Little things you should know here on Talk 995. I like that intro. That was pretty dope. I like that.
2: It was pretty dope.
1: And listen,
2: forgive Scrappy. You know what I'm saying? It's the difference between a podcaster and a radio guy. I was talking to JD, and he didn't answer me, so I assumed he couldn't hear me. Look at him. He doesn't even know what's going on right now. Look at him.
1: I'm just glad. Look. I'm just glad I didn't have to dump nobody, so that was good. So that, long as that, hey, I don't mind you talking. As long as I got to push them buttons, that's all good.
2: No, I like that intro. It sounded good, man.
1: It sounded really good. I may have to have like the music play a little bit longer, a little instrumental towards the back end. But other than that, I mean, hey, that's right up my alley right there. But some of the things you should know. Starting with Chick-fil-A, Jesus Chicken, they are finally, and I don't know why they hadn't gone to this before, but they are finally launching a chicken and waffle sandwich nationwide.
2: Okay.
1: Now, let's see.
2: Are we talking about like Eggo buns?
1: No.
2: Eggo top and bottom buns?
1: You know, like those Belgian waffles that you can get, you know, from like, you know, Sam's or, you know, Wally World.
2: Sure.
1: There's like those individual packed Belgian waffles.

0: be applied. You know, I like a good maple syrup. I like the real maple syrup. Like, I don't get me wrong, I love me, you know, some Betty Crocker, you know, or Overmills, whatever you call that thing, Miss Buttersworth. But it's just something about, like, good maple syrup that just takes it to a whole nother level. So, yeah. Now, speaking of honey butter, shout out to the Peach Park. So, in Clinton,
1: Big fan.
0: Big fan. First time, actually, I've driven past it. Went to there was a Whataburger, like, literally right next door to it. But I actually took my son out there. We just went for a ride this past Sunday, and got him out of the house, and you know, we just went on a road trip. Okay. That's my road dog right there. And we ended up going over to the Peach Park and went in there. Look, I was going to try to bring some like peach cider, some muscadine cider, and black cherry cider. Well, after I drank the first peach cider, it was a wrap. Mm-hmm. I was like, yeah, this is not going to make it to the radio station for.
1: And listen, I don't know if you tried it or not, but quite possibly one of the best peach milkshakes in all of the land.
0: I can believe that.
1: At the Peach Park, I don't even like peach ice cream. I will pound that milkshake.
0: Yeah,
2: I bet
0: yeah.
2: you will.
3: That's what she said.
0: Yeah. There's JD.
2: Said it brings all the boys to the yard.
0: You know about women. Never mind. I didn't know you knew about Khalees.
1: Listen, if there's one thing we know about JD,
2: drop some beats on y'all.
1: But JD knows about all the things that I do that bring the boys to the yard. Okay.
0: Oh yes.
1: There's no secrets.
2: True story.
0: That's funny.
2: Stick over to him so he can beat him off.
1: But that stick, it's not secret. See the secret roll on.
0: There you
1: see
0: go. What I did there? Love it. All right, moving along on some other things you should know. Reese's Cup, Reese's, is doing something that. I think we mentioned this before, right? Like doing peanut butter and jelly, right? Like, mm-hmm. What did we say? Like a Reese's cup? Didn't we say that?
1: Yeah.
0: Okay.
4: Did he say Reese's? That. He said Reese's.
0: Yes, I did. Now they're doing something. It's not the cup, but they're coming out with a limited edition peanut butter and jelly Reese's cereal.
2: Is it going to have a ghostly type dress on it?
0: No, all right. No, it's not.
2: I'll allow it.
1: I'm all the way across the room from JD, so I can't really see his eyes, so I don't really know where he was going with that.
0: Yeah, I wasn't really sure about that, but maybe he was thinking about the blueberry and you know.
1: I just polished off a box of blueberry.
0: I need to go to the store and give me some. I do. I got to get all the flavors, but. In 2025, Reese's had launched two limited editions, peanut butter cups filled with grape and strawberry jellies, which was garbage. And then candy fans coolly dubbed Reese's PB&J cups their favorite peanut butter cup by far. Who? No, they didn't. Whoever ate that did not agree to that. However,
1: no.
0: General Mills is dropping a new limited edition Reese's Puff PB&J cereal.
1: Okay, I like the Reese's Puff cereal.
0: Yeah, now it's going to have the one that I see has strawberry jelly flavor Reese's Puff. And then inside, you can get you a tattoo inside. So you can get you a PB&J Pass It On tattoo. So
1: you know what I think that they need to do?
2: Cracker Jacks.
1: What they need to do with this is, like, I envision, like, you know those large... chocolate covered maraschino cherries.
0: Uh huh.
1: I'm thinking that what they need to do is, like, do a smaller size of that.
0: Yeah.
1: But with strawberries and call them fruit tannin balls. And they'll be heavier than the rest of the cereal. So all those little chocolate covered jelly balls will fall to the bottom of the bowl.
0: Mm-hmm.
1: And the chocolate will start to melt and flavor the cereal, and then you've got the jelly to go with your peanut butter cup.
0: That sounds pretty good. Did JD say his favorite cereal is just crackers?
2: I hear that? They're trying to steal it from Cracker Jacks.
0: Oh.
2: Same idea. The chocolate company's always

0: stealing it from the Czech crackers. I get it. It's fine. It's fine. It's ridiculous.
1: Well, no, it's, you gotta add, it's the A, not the ER. You can't say that. Can't do that. Yeah.
2: When you say crackers on the radio, it's gotta be like, you know, yeah.
1: Right. You sound very not racist hurts. Right now, JD, when you said that way.
2: Hey, you know, I know we're about to be against break, but I really want to start a eat more chicken campaign to fight Chick-fil-A. I'm thinking that I'm going to need to do a country fried steak between two glazed donuts.
1: Ooh.
2: Because I'm fat professional.
1: Man.
2: Yeah.
1: All right.
2: You like that.
1: Love it. All right, we got more coming up with Breaking Bread and Taste Buds. It's Talk 995. We'll be back right after this.
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11: A crash on 2059 East after Highway 31, exit 126A. The two left-hand lanes are blocked. 459 North between Highway 11 and I-59 is stop and go. So is 65 South between 4th Avenue South and Green Springs Avenue. I'm Phil Carter in the Traffic Center.
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0: 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Talk 99.5. Taste buds, everybody here except Darian. But we got a couple extra ones. Brother Paul and Scrappy. We're out here at Heart of Dixie Harley-Davidson doing a little command center for the search for Glenn out in Alabaster. We've had a lot of great folks swing by, drop off things. We still need more stuff, obviously. It's hot outside. I don't know. It's, what, 12, 13,000 degrees, somewhere in that area. So they need water. They need flyers printed out. We're right here in Pelham. The command center is actually on the backside of Harley-Davidson. You just kind of come through the parking lot, and you'll see a building back here. So, you know, y'all get up, head this way today. Hey, are we doing this tomorrow?
1: Yeah, so we're going to be here tomorrow and Friday from 7 a.m. to 8 p.m.
0: All right, 7 a.m. to 8 p.m.?
1: Yeah.
0: That's like 13 hours.
1: Very good.
2: Almost
1: very
2: live on local radio.
0: Man, that's a whole lot of hours. Yeah. That math for Marines really worked for me.
1: Yeah, so, you did good.
0: Anyways, Will, are you back on? Will looks like he's still having technical problems out there. We do have Brother Paul, and if you've never eaten there, I'm telling you, you're missing out like nobody's business. Brother Paul, how you doing?
3: I'm doing good. Doing good. Thank you.
2: I barely heard that. He said he was doing good.
0: Yeah, he's doing good.
1: Yeah, let me turn his microphone up.
2: Now, look, if you haven't been
0: again.
2: To...
0: Try it again.
4: How you doing, AJ?
2: Doing good.
0: Look at
2: doing
0: that.
2: Good. All right. So how you been? How you doing, Brother Paul?
4: I am doing wonderful today. Got something new. You talking about new things. We got a new air conditioner in our building. My building is 10 degrees cooler. I want to let the community know. My crew and I are so thankful. Pinnacle Contracting helped me. My landlord gave me approval to cut a hole in the wall, and I put the biggest window unit I could, and we are just loving it now. So the customers can come in during the daytime, and it's not 80 degrees in there, 85 degrees. It's comfortable. Come in and get some old school cues, serve with a side of peace, love, and compassion. You don't have to sweat when you're in a restaurant.
0: I'll be honest with you, Brother Paul. I personally think the best part of eating barbecue is sweating a little bit.
4: Maybe from the heat, from the spice.
0: No, I mean, it's because barbecue's outside usually. You know what I mean?
2: Look,
0: you're
2: that's
0: with
2: the
0: your
2: only
0: family,
2: meat.
0: You're doing your thing.
2: That's the only meat I don't mind someone's sweat has been dripping on, because that's how you know.
0: What?
1: I should call
0: AJ.
1: Her.
2: That's the only meat I don't mind someone's sweat just dripping on it, man. And ask
5: somebody clip that for historical.
4: Edit that out.
0: What? This man won't eat anything that Will and I have touched, and we've been
5: no.
2: No.
0: And he'll have some random sweat on his, but let somebody
5: drip some sweat on some meat, and he's like, "Oh, I'll taste that."
2: Okay, so look, when you barbecue, you ain't gonna avoid not sweating on somebody's meat.
0: Like, I just don't know what I'm more offended about. This right here that like you just won't eat the food, or we didn't get invited to Brother Paul's his wedding.
5: I can tell you that I have seen Bro Paul out there working that pit on many a sweltering Alabama afternoon, but I have never. I've only seen him try to avoid dripping sweat on the smoked meat.
4: Well, the good thing with our smoker, it's a cabinet smoker, so it's in front of me. It's not below me, so I might sweat all over me, but the meat is staying in there, and it's top notch.
0: Well, that's what I'd say too, Brother Paul.
2: Yeah, I'm not saying that you sweated on the meat. I'm just saying, like, I gave a little pass, you know, just, you know.
5: Brother Paul's meat is untainted. Believe that.
0: I'm going to tell you, we've given 5 minutes to sweaty meat, so maybe we should move on. I don't know.
4: Yeah, I won't throw the line in there. You remember that old line from
5: Crocker Moving Services?
0: Yeah. Yeah, no kidding. That is wild. Anything else going on, Brother Paul?
4: Yeah, we have a karaoke barbecue buffet going on this Friday night from 5 to 8. It's $20. Mm. You get a barbecue buffet, and we're going to do a karaoke trying to promote some good, clean family fun in the community. We got some stuff on Facebook. We got an event post it if you want to let us know that you're going to come. And we're giving away prizes, man. We're giving away first and second prizes, $50 for first prize, $25 for second prize. And last place, you get a butt bone in a brown paper bag. Just for kicks.
5: That's good. We used to pass those out through the drive-thru for dogs when I was running a barbecue restaurant.
4: Yeah, I bring my girl home one about once a week.
0: So either way, you're fine.
4: But it's just going to be good, clean fun. You know, just come on in, have some fun, sing a little bit, get a little good cue, meet some people, just kind of promoting community. I'm just thankful for the community that I'm in. And, you know, when I came out Sunday, when Will invited me to the prayer vigil for Glenn, I was just really touched by the love and the compassion that the community came in and came together during this tough time to do what they could to help one another, love one another, to be there for one another. It was pretty special.
5: Agreed.
0: Yeah, it's nice when the community comes together like that.
5: I love the little reel that Scrappy put together. You and my sister Yolanda from Signature Style Salon next door, like as soon as they brought the family up to pray, like you guys were just on it, putting your hands on them and laying hands on them and praying for the family, man. It brought a tear to my eye. I love y'all so much. Thank you for showing up and showing out.
4: Amen.
5: For sure. Hey, well, if you go, make sure you follow Brother Paul's Barbecue on Facebook. You can get a little bit of a preview of what the barbecue buffet and karaoke shindig may like. Brother Paul did a fantastic rendition of Bad Bad Leroy Brown.
4: Hey, I did. Warming up the mic for everybody. Hey, I did forget one other thing, AJ. You know, back to school's tough. It costs the parents a lot to get the kids ready for school. So we have $10 bites. We got about five or six items that we're offering for $10. A small nacho, a small pork plate, a small rib plate, a small wing plate with one side and toast and tea. We're just trying to help the community. We're going to do that at least through the end of the month. I may carry it through September, too, because I know times are tough. And, you know, we always do our sack lunch for 10 with a sandwich, a side, and a tea. But I just thought it'd be nice to put a couple other items out there that are affordable as people are paying all them bills, sending their lovely children back to school.
2: Mm. Man, that's awesome, man.
5: Oh, you're so kind. You know some of them folks have ugly children. I'll say it. And they know they're ugly. And it is just part of it. But, I mean, you're not going to, you know, like if you're a parent, you love your child, you're going to kind of be blinded to the fact and think that they're just super adorable and cute.
2: No,
5: but some children are just ugly.
2: No.
4: Well, they can be ugly and lovely at the same time.
5: Mm. Sure. They can have great personalities. See how far that gets.
1: Facebook likes to remind us exactly how ugly our kids were when they were born.
5: Right? Poor Marley's happiest face was smushed in. Like it was like every time she pushed it hit her hip bone. And so like Dude came out looking like he had just went 1.5 with Killer Mike back in the day.
2: but you know what the funny part is about that? That's when someone looks at him like, ooh, that he looks just like you when you were a kid. You were like, wait, but I was ugly.
5: I know, right? Hold on. Well, and, you know, I would not be surprised. I mean, my mom's water wouldn't break, so my dad threw her on the back of the BMW motorcycle and said, let's go for a ride, and never even made it back into the neighborhood because the story goes that his pants just got saturated, and it was time to go straight to the hospital. So her water broke on the back of his Team BMW motorcycle, and that's how we went to the hospital.
2: The life of
0: and
2: Will.
0: And Tuesday, she was cleaning that.
5: You know she was. As soon as they had her back up walking around, my dad was like, hey, you going to go take care of that? You know we got to race at Pocono next weekend.
0: Yeah. Like, how long is she going to be in here for?
2: Wow.
5: Is there going to be dinner? I don't know what.
0: Yeah.
5: It was just a different time. Somebody get this lady a cigarette.
0: I ain't eating this hospital food.
2: Oh, those were the days.
5: Those were the days.
2: Those were the
5: Brother Paul, we just... Go ahead, dude.
0: Are you done with Brother Paul? Because I was going to introduce Scrappy.
2: Well, I was just about to say, Scrappy, how you been? We haven't had you on the show in a while.
1: AJ, man, I miss you. I was trying to do my best to come up there yesterday and talk to you, but between, you know, family work and everything else that's going on, I just didn't have the opportunity to break free. But good to hear from you, man.
2: Yeah.
0: You just weren't important enough, AJ.
2: That's cool.
1: That's not true. That's not true.
0: That's what Scrappy tells me.
5: I bet you if you had a new
1: you'll make time.
5: I bet you if you had a new duck for his Jeep, he'd go.
1: Thank you so much. Not only that, but since JD wants to run his mouth, right? JD knows exactly where I work, and this is the first time that he's come to my job. And the only reason why he's here is because of the radio show. JD, he's got my microphone. He's had my microphone for over 2 months and won't bring it to me.
0: Oh, I do have it. I do have it. You know what's funny? As I was driving over here, I was like, oh, this is a lot closer to the store than I thought.
5: You live right around the corner, man. He lives right up the street.
0: 100%. That's what I said to myself when I was getting off of the exit. I was like, it's not that far.
1: I text him all the time. Hey, JD, what are you doing, man? Come visit. Man, I'm just so busy. And here he is. I talked to him earlier, and he didn't even tell me he was coming up here.
0: Bro, I was late getting here.
1: Anyways, AJ, how you doing, my man?
2: I'm doing good.
1: Yeah, talking about sweaty meat, huh, JD?
0: Look, I had to run, man. I had to run.
1: Shots fired.
0: I don't know what you want me to do.
5: Pew pew.
1: What I want y'all to do is I want y'all to go to redlandrifle.com, because if you're looking for a piece for a peace of mind, that beautiful, super stupendous website, it's not hard to find. Best gun concierge anywhere. Tell them what you want, where you want it, and how you want it. JD's going to serve it up on a platter and tell you when to pick it up.
0: Bro, it's easier than that. We now have the little blue
1: button. Shut the front door.
0: We got a little blue button on every single product on the website. It just says, ask for a better price. And you click that, put in your information, and we're going to text you back the best price we could do. And since we're doing it manually, look, it's going to take a couple minutes. And if you text me at like 11 p.m., you know, maybe the next day. I don't know, but I can guarantee you that the pricing that you're going to get is better than you'll find just about anywhere else, unless PSA is running one of their ridiculous, dumb sales or something.
1: Hey, man, they don't pay to be on the show. Stop saying their name.
0: You know.
1: We might as well promote a pawn shop.
6: Enough about JD. Back to me.
0: Yeah.
6: Back to me.
0: Yeah. Yeah. Scrappy needs more attention. His 300,000 followers on TikTok just ain't enough.
1: They're dropping like flies. Bring it back to me, guys.
0: It's going to be Scrappy's TikTok show tonight.
1: So, AJ, how you been?
2: Doing good,
0: asked
2: man.
0: And answered, sir.
1: He's a potty, man. You know what I'm saying? Like, that's not the kind of... He doesn't have that real world radio experience to, you know.
0: No, that's true.
1: To know.
0: That's true.
1: So
0: I'm waiting for Scrappy to be like, y'all, can y'all hear me? Y'all join up. Hey, click and like and share.
1: Can everybody hear me? We're about to be overrun with little rubber duckies if we don't watch ourselves.
6: All right, so I'm gonna take the air for just a minute and turn it into something real serious, since y'all did bring me up here, right? So, Harley Davidson from 7 a.m. to 6 p.m. tomorrow and Friday. This is going to be the command center for the search for Alabaster, our community hero, Mo. So, anybody that isn't aware, Mo is a staple in our community. He's been around for many, many years. I put out a video on TikTok not too long ago. It's got about 400,000 views right now. And if you guys go in there and read the comments, there's people from Florida, Tennessee, Georgia, even people that have moved to California that at some point lived here in Alabaster, Alabama, or in the surrounding areas that have moved, that are now grown, and they've seen the story behind Mo, and they've been touched. They want to see what they can do to support, because I remember even as children that they used to go out there to the same plaza that Mo's been going to for many, many years, and remember exactly what kind of a soul Mo really is to the community. And that's the reason why, you know, that's the reason why this is so important to all of us. Mo was just not a guy that was, you know, that helped you carry the groceries out to your car or open up doors for you or would greet you. Like, you know, any interactions you had with him, it leaves a permanent scar on your heart. Exactly. It reminds you, it really humbles you, and it reminds you exactly who we're supposed to be as human beings and the reason why we were put on this earth, right? Every area code, every zip code, every city really deserves a Mo, and we've been blessed with him here in Alabaster, and we're going to continue doing everything that we can to find him. So we really, really need the resources. We need volunteers to come out here on their free time
1: this is not about going out there in the terrain and going in the mountains and hiking and looking for Mo. This is more about putting flyers out into the community, talking to different people, and expanding it outside of just the Alabaster area. We're going into the surrounding areas as well. Places like Calera, Helena, Hoover, Vestavia, so on and so forth. All you guys have to do is just come by here. We have a bunch of snacks. We've got Coca-Cola delivered, a bunch of drinks. Hydration drinks, water, Pepsi did the same thing. And then we have a bunch of snacks here that local churches have donated to us. We have backpacks also from the local Geico agency that dropped them off for us. All you have to do is come here, get a snack, get some flyers, get something to drink, get in your car, go to a populated area, and just deliver some flyers so that people know that we're still looking for Mo. We're not going to stop looking for Mo until Mo is found and brought back home.
0: So 400,000 views. And not one of them is somebody from the city of Alabaster that could get that other organization in here.
1: Oh well, so we are working on outside resources to come down here and help, which is Blackwater SAR. So it's Blackwater Search and Rescue. It's an organization that hit me through social media that seen the story about Mo, and they want to come down here. They're from a different. They're an organization, nonprofit. They don't cost anything to come down here and help us out. But it does take the approval of the city from the jurisdiction to call them and to tell them to come down here. They're just a phone call away from gearing up and coming down here. And these are people that have, you know, thermal drones, they have ATVs, four-wheelers and stuff. So they're ready to go out there into the terrain and do exactly what it is that needs to be done. And they specifically, that's what they do. They're a search and rescue team operation. One of the cases that they recently worked on was a gentleman that also had dementia. So they're eager to come down here and link up with Alabaster Police Department and work alongside with them and see if we could get out there into the rough terrain and look for Mo. Can the community do that? Yeah, but the risk there is that if you're not trained into the terrain, especially in the heat that we have right now, somebody could, you know, go out there and get hurt even worse. And then, you know, your search party turns into a whole different search party. So as far as the community go, to keep us safe, we'll continue passing out flyers and making sure the community is aware that that Mo is not, hasn't been found, is still missing. We want to bring him home back safe and then let the people that are trained to do this to come down here and help us out. If anybody has any information on Mo, please call Alabama Police Department. You could always reach me on any other social media platform. I'm Dude in the Jeep. If you guys want to make any, we're not taking monetary donations. This is just snacks, water, medical supplies, things like that, that we could continue on our search efforts. But if anybody wants to know, have any other information, want any other information, you can reach me on social media as Dude in the Jeep.
5: And I will be here. I will be here for most of the day on Friday. I may actually do the show here again Friday evening. We'll just see what's going on and what's happened. But we are here till 8 o'clock this evening. If you want to come by and pick up some flyers, grab yourself some hydration, get out in the community, and continue to spread the word and listen. And don't the most powerful thing that we can all do. You know what I'm saying? I would love if we could make it a time, you know, 7 o'clock, 8 o'clock, 9 o'clock, somebody be in charge of a time where we all just collectively stop and say a little prayer together and ask the Lord to bring our brother home. You know what I'm saying?
1: So I'm glad.
5: Go ahead.
1: So I'm glad you said that too, Will, because I forgot. So, you know, so this command center at Heart of Dixie, Harley-Davidson, the great people here at Harley-Davidson let us use this facility for free. They didn't charge us anything, right, which is a great thing. And we have it till 8 p.m. on Friday. That's pretty much saying, you know, if we don't find Mo and bring Mo home by Friday, the goal here is to transition to another facility outside of Pelham back into Alabaster past Friday if we haven't brought Mo home. But at 8 p.m. on Friday afternoon, if we haven't had any updates that Mo's have been brought home or found safe, we're going to do another prayer vigil here at Heart of Dixie Harley-Davidson and this command center. So, you know, you guys stay in tune with the news, stay on our social media, on Facebook, on all the platforms. And if you see that we have not found Mo by 8 p.m. on Friday afternoon, then everybody could still meet up here at the command center so we could have another prayer visual for him. But prayer is really important right now. We've been in contact with his family. His family is very optimistic that he will be found. And you know, we're not gonna focus on the alternative. Speculation is our biggest enemy right now. This is not, you know, this is not another 48 hours or Law and Order for everybody to be speculating what they think might have happened. The biggest thing that we could do to help find Mo and bring him back home is boots on the ground. Come and grab some flowers, grab some snacks, get out there and talk to people.
5: And thanks to everybody who has already participated to this point. And y'all, we need to stay unified and as one. You know what I'm saying? Don't let the devil come in here and tear this thing apart. We are a focused, loving community, and we are going to keep it that way. All right. AJ, your thoughts about the break?
2: Yeah. We got to go ahead and take this final break, and then we'll wrap it up. And if people want to get more information, we'll talk about that on the other side. It's Breaking Bread on Talk 99.5.
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1: Part of Kenya. Police telling ABC News respected Telemundo executive Jose Suarez was among those five Americans killed. Also among the dead, well-known Miami businessman Roger Duarte, once featured in Forbes 30 Under 30, survived by two children and his wife, whose family owns the famous Versailles restaurant in Miami. Ecuadorian officials confirming the nation's intelligence chief Michel Sensi-Gontugi and his wife Stephanie Hollihan were also killed.
2: ABC's Victor Oquendo. The national debt reaching a staggering milestone, surpassing $40 trillion. This is President Trump hailed his latest construction project at the White House. A helipad on the South Lawn. This in the shadow of the White House ballroom construction. And there's more.
3: One thing I know how to do is build. And so we put a brand new face on the front of the White House on the ground. The cars will pull up. And this is what you'd have as opposed to the asphalt, which was literally, they had potholes in it.
2: President Trump confirmed that he had very good conversations with Canadian Prime Minister Mark Carney on Tuesday night, repeating that he struck a deal to avert a 50% American tariff on some Canadian goods for now.
4: He also floated reviving the Keystone XL pipeline. You remember, that was a project that was scrapped in 2021 over environmental concerns. Trump saying that it may be awoken from the grave. But aside from that, we don't really know what Canada is offering in return here.
2: ABC's Alex Brochet had four more settings to the table at Buckingham Palace.
5: We have now confirmed that Harry and Meghan, the Duke and Duchess of Sussex, are going to be moving back to the UK with their children, Archie and Lilibet. And while Buckingham Palace has no comment, we have learned from a source familiar with the situation that King Charles learned of these plans on Sunday.
2: ABC's Trevor Ault, you're listening to ABC News.
6: 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And yes, I told you so.
2: A search is underway in Worcester, Massachusetts for a woman that police say is wanted in connection with a fatal domestic incident of an off-duty officer. District Attorney Joseph Early calls 58-year-old Karen Solomon armed and dangerous.
7: She's a suspect, and with regards to this case, we want her for questioning. She was at the house. We'd be able to ask her with regards to what happened at the house.